0: His word quickens you.
1: Yes.
0: It's just amazing.
1: Mm.
0: You know, because he's life.
1: Yes, he is.
0: That's why his word is life.
1: Yes, yes.
0: And his word resurrects.
1: Yes, it does.
0: His word, I tell you, it's just amazing. So
1: yes,
0: we just
1: it
0: thank
1: is.
0: God today.
1: Yes.
0: And we thank God for you joining us on this evening. You might be home and relaxed, or you might be on the highways listening to us.
1: Mm.
0: We just pray that something will be said to encourage you.
1: Yes.
0: To lift your spirit.
1: Yes, yes.
0: There are some out there tonight that they are downtrodden. You know, they're low in their spirit. They're depressed. They feel alone.
1: Yes.
0: And they feel like they have no hope. But we are here to let you know tonight there's hope in Jesus Christ.
1: Yes, it is.
0: I tell you, he is our hope.
1: Mm.
0: And we have the answer for the hope that's in Jesus
1: for
0: you.
1: Yes, we do.
0: So we always start with the Psalms, and we're going to ask Pastor Kenny to open up with the Psalms on this evening.
1: Yes. I'll be reading Psalms 30, starting at verse 1 today. Starting at verse 1, it reads, "I will extol thee, O Lord, for thou hast lifted me up and has not made my foes to rejoice over me. O Lord, my God, I cried unto thee, and thou hast healed me. O Lord, thou hast brought up my soul from the grave. Thou hast kept me alive, that I should not go down to the pit. Sing unto the Lord, O ye saints of his, and give thanks at the remembrance of his holiness. For his anger endureth but a moment, and his favor is life. Weeping may endure for a night, but joy cometh in the morning. And in my prosperity, I said, I shall never be moved. Lord, by thy favor, thou hast made my mountain to stand strong. Thou didst hide thy face, and I was troubled. I cried to thee, O Lord, and unto the Lord I made supplication. What a profit is there in my blood when I go down to the pit? Shall the dust praise thee? Shall it declare thy truth? Hear, O Lord, and have mercy upon me. Lord, be thou my helper. Thou hast turned for me my mourning into dancing. Thou hast put off my sackcloth and girded me with gladness, to the end that my glory may sing praise to thee and not be silent. O Lord, my God, I will give thanks unto thee forever." Amen. It's one of my Psalms, but one of my blessed ones.
0: Yes,
1: I love reading it.
0: Yes.
1: Because that first verse is always, "I will extol thee, O Lord, for thou hast lifted me up."
0: Yes.
1: And
0: yes.
1: "has not made my foes to rejoice over me." And even in the second one, "O Lord, my God, I cry unto thee, and thou has healed me."
0: Yes.
1: And as I was, that was one of the healing scriptures I will read for my back, and still read that one and a couple other ones that specifically talk about healing.
0: Yes.
1: And I was asking God to heal my back and asking him, amen. "I cried unto thee, Lord, and thou has healed me." So I was believing by faith that I was going to be healed.
0: Absolutely.
1: And just walking that the healing had already taken place before it had started. And then that last one, as we all know, "For his anger endureth but for a moment, and his favor is life. Weeping may endure for a night, but joy cometh in the morning." Glory
0: Amen.
1: To God. Yes. And
0: Amen,
1: that's a very good psalm, that Psalms 30. And I just love it because he just lets us know he cried, he answered, and then he gave thanks because God answered those prayers.
0: Absolutely. Yes. Because even right now I'm going through, you know, with my knees. My knees is not just one knee, it's but my knees at this point. But I know the way the Lord healed me with my degenerative disc disease.
1: Yes.
0: If he healed me, then
1: he can
0: heal me again.
1: Yes.
0: You know, and I am standing on the scriptures, you know, but trusting in his word. Because even if you have to go to the doctors, he uses doctors.
1: Yes, he does.
0: And we can be healed even that way as well as supernaturally.
1: Yes, yes.
0: So I'm going to go to the throne of grace and pray for those, oh God, that are destroyed
1: Yes,
0: I mean, there are
1: yes.
0: so many people that I feel in my spirit that are just
1: Jesus.
0: destroyed.
1: Yes,
0: They
1: yes.
0: don't know what to
1: Touch,
0: do. They
1: God.
0: don't even know where to
1: Jesus.
0: go.
1: Yes.
0: But Lord, I'm here to stand in the gap for
1: Yes,
0: them.
1: in the name of
0: Lord, I
1: Jesus.
0: ask for forgiveness for anything I might have done that would hinder this prayer in any
1: Yes,
0: way.
1: yes.
0: Father God, I just thank you for the opportunity to stand in the gap. Oh
1: Yes,
0: God, for those that are hurting, oh God, for those that
1: Lord
0: are going
1: Jesus.
0: through and
1: In the name
0: suffering,
1: of
0: God,
1: Jesus, touch.
0: those, oh God, that feels like they have no hope on this evening, God,
1: Yes,
0: we are
1: yes.
0: praying that you would touch, hung down heads, lonely hearts, God, that you would just lift up spirits on
1: Yes, in the name
0: tonight.
1: of
0: Lord,
1: Jesus.
0: you said that you are the lifter above our heads, the
1: Yes.
0: healer of our countenance. And God,
1: Yes.
0: you're able to do exceeding abundantly above that we would even ask or think, according to the power that worketh in us.
1: Yes,
0: And Lord, we thank you
1: yes.
0: for your word, because it says your word shall not return void. We are sending your word out to deliver tonight.
1: Yes,
0: We are
1: Lord.
0: sending your word out to
1: Yes.
0: set free tonight.
1: Yes,
0: We are
1: Lord.
0: sending your word out,
1: Yes, in
0: oh
1: the
0: God,
1: name
0: to
1: of
0: change hearts
1: Jesus.
0: and minds on
1: Yes,
0: tonight, oh
1: in the name
0: God,
1: of
0: in the
1: Jesus.
0: name of
1: Touch,
0: Jesus.
1: God. Change
0: Lord, let
1: hearts.
0: whoever hears
1: In the
0: this
1: name of
0: broadcast
1: Jesus.
0: tonight, let them not ever be the same, God.
1: Yes,
0: If they do
1: yes.
0: not know Jesus and have not accepted him as their personal Savior, we pray that they will on tonight and their lives will not be the
1: Yes,
0: same.
1: yes.
0: Doesn't mean that they won't have trials or tribulations, but they have peace in the midst of the storm because of you,
1: Yes,
0: in the
1: yes.
0: name
1: In
0: of
1: the name of
0: Jesus. God,
1: Jesus.
0: we're just thanking you. We're
1: Thank
0: lifting
1: you,
0: up
1: Lord.
0: nations.
1: Yes,
0: Lord,
1: Lord.
0: there's a global prayer that's going on this
1: Yes,
0: week, and
1: yes.
0: we're praying for nations all over the
1: Nations.
0: world,
1: Yes, Lord.
0: God. Lord, we're
1: In the
0: praying
1: name
0: for
1: of
0: leaders of
1: Jesus.
0: nations, God.
1: Yes.
0: We are praying for the
1: Touch hearts,
0: constituents of
1: minds, God.
0: nations. Lord, those,
1: Yes.
0: oh God, that love you, those that are serving you, but they have to serve you underground. They cannot
1: Yes.
0: come out publicly and serve you unless they'll be killed. And Lord, we're just praying for the underground Christians, and
1: Yes,
0: we're
1: Lord.
0: praying
1: Yes.
0: for the persecuted
1: Cover
0: Christians
1: them.
0: that are being
1: Yes.
0: persecuted.
1: Watch over
0: And
1: them,
0: Lord, we're
1: God.
0: just praying for
1: Yes.
0: nations that different regimes will be changed, and
1: Yes,
0: that they will,
1: yes.
0: have a heart to allow their people to have freedom,
1: Freedom.
0: freedom
1: Yes,
0: of choice,
1: yes.
0: freedom to serve God if they
1: Yes,
0: want to
1: Lord.
0: serve
1: Yes, Lord.
0: at Jehovah, Yahweh,
1: Yes.
0: that they would have that freedom, God, in
1: Yes, in
0: the
1: the name
0: name
1: of
0: of Jesus.
1: Jesus.
0: God, we are praying for our
1: Yes.
0: nation. We are praying for our president, the vice
1: Yes, Lord.
0: president, the
1: Yes.
0: Senate, the Congress. We're praying for our local mayors and
1: Yes,
0: governors.
1: Lord.
0: We're
1: Yes,
0: praying
1: Lord.
0: for Marie Lawrence and
1: Yes.
0: the committed people of our township, Lord.
1: Yes,
0: We're
1: touch
0: asking,
1: them,
0: oh God,
1: God.
0: that your will be done, even with
1: Yes,
0: this upcoming
1: yes.
0: election,
1: Yes,
0: God,
1: your
0: that
1: will be
0: your
1: done.
0: will
1: Yes,
0: be done.
1: your will,
0: We
1: God.
0: know we're teaching about your sovereignty. So
1: Yes,
0: whatever
1: Lord.
0: happens, we know that you are in
1: In control.
0: control. And Lord, we
1: Yes.
0: are praying and thanking you, oh God, and we're asking we're lifting up first responders.
1: Yes,
0: We're
1: Lord.
0: praying that you would just
1: Yes.
0: stay the hands of the storms, God, because even
1: Yes,
0: they're talking about
1: yes.
0: more storms to start in Hawaii and in the coast of California. And Lord, we're just praying, God, that those storms, people have lost homes,
1: Yes, yes.
0: they've lost, everything
1: Everything.
0: because of storms, oh
1: Jesus.
0: God. But we know that you're able. They haven't lost their lives. And
1: Yes.
0: as long as they have life and breath, they have purpose. So, Lord,
1: Yes.
0: we're asking that you would touch
1: Touch,
0: lives.
1: touch.
0: We are praying for first responders that risk their lives, oh God, to help others. And Lord,
1: Yes.
0: we are praying, oh God, for our local church. We are
1: Yes,
0: praying for
1: Lord. Yes.
0: Restoration Christian Fellowship
1: Yes, Lord.
0: Church, a
1: Yes.
0: church where everybody is somebody.
1: Somebody,
0: One for
1: yes.
0: all and all
1: All
0: for
1: for one.
0: one. Lord, we're praying for our lead
1: Yes,
0: pastor,
1: Lord.
0: Pastor Kenneth,
1: Yes.
0: First Lady Erica, their children and grandchildren, Lord.
1: Yes,
0: We are
1: Lord.
0: praying for the ministerial staff, the digging board, all the members, oh
1: Yes,
0: God.
1: yes.
0: We are praying for every, part and aspect of the church. Lord, we're
1: Yes.
0: asking, oh God, that you would just strengthen Pastor Kenneth in his inner
1: Yes,
0: man,
1: Lord.
0: continue to heal his body, Lord.
1: Yes,
0: Oh
1: yes.
0: God, we just thank you for making ways out of no ways.
1: Yes,
0: God,
1: Lord.
0: we are just thanking you, oh God, for ordering his steps
1: Yes,
0: in
1: Lord.
0: the name
1: In the
0: of
1: name of
0: Jesus. We are
1: Jesus.
0: thanking you that this lighthouse, as
1: Yes,
0: people walk
1: yes.
0: past, that they would be compelled and drawn
1: Yes,
0: in.
1: to come in.
0: This is
1: Yes.
0: from the north, the south, the east,
1: and
0: and
1: the
0: the
1: west.
0: west. God, we are
1: Yes.
0: asking, we are praying for our learning center, praying for the staff, the teachers. Oh God,
1: Yes.
0: we are asking, oh God, that you would just strengthen, oh God, each teacher. Oh
1: Yes.
0: God, we strengthen the parents, cover the kids. We're praying for the kids that are going back to school.
1: Yes,
0: Just
1: yes.
0: a few weeks ago, they just started. And we are asking, oh God, that you would protect them
1: Protect
0: at
1: them,
0: the bus stops.
1: cover them,
0: Oh
1: God.
0: God, cover them with the blood
1: Yes,
0: of
1: in the name
0: Jesus.
1: of
0: We know
1: Jesus.
0: that there are people out there, perpetrators, and they're
1: Yes.
0: out there scouring, trying to see who they can
1: Jesus.
0: kidnap. And
1: Yes.
0: Lord, we just pray for that protection
1: Yes,
0: when they have to
1: yes.
0: go to the bus stop so early in the morning.
1: Yes,
0: And
1: Lord.
0: God, we just thank you, oh God.
1: Thank
0: We
1: you,
0: are praying,
1: Jesus.
0: oh God, for Samuel as he
1: Yes.
0: operates in videos, oh God, the broadcast, oh God.
1: Yes,
0: We thank you, oh
1: yes.
0: God, for his services that he's volunteered to do,
1: Yes, Lord.
0: to work and to expand the kingdom of God. We're
1: Yes.
0: asking that you will continue to bless he and his wife and his children and his
1: Yes,
0: family,
1: Lord. Yes,
0: God.
1: Lord.
0: Lord, give them the desires of their hearts, God. You know what their needs are, what they believe in you for.
1: Yes,
0: and we just
1: yes.
0: thank you in advance for
1: In
0: all that you're going
1: advance.
0: to do,
1: Yes.
0: oh God, for them
1: Yes.
0: in the name of
1: Name of
0: Jesus.
1: Jesus.
0: God, we're praying that your kingdom come. We're coming tonight against
1: Yes.
0: the spirit of suicide.
1: Yes, Lord.
0: People shall
1: Bind
0: live
1: that
0: and not
1: spirit.
0: die. We're coming
1: Yes.
0: against drug addiction,
1: Yes, in the name of
0: pornography,
1: Jesus. Yes,
0: gambling,
1: Lord.
0: all manners of sorts
1: Name of Jesus. Break some of
0: vices
1: those,
0: that
1: God.
0: people get
1: Break,
0: caught up
1: break,
0: into,
1: God.
0: gambling.
1: Yes.
0: Lord, we're just
1: In the
0: praying for
1: name
0: you
1: of
0: people, for the
1: Jesus.
0: various struggles that they are having,
1: Yes.
0: that you are with us even in our struggles, God.
1: Yes, Lord.
0: And you're with them as well. And we
1: Yes.
0: know you're able to deliver and set free.
1: Set free, God.
0: And Lord, we are praying that your kingdom come, your will be done. And as we pray and end this prayer on tonight,
1: Yes.
0: that your will be done.
1: Your will be done.
0: In Jesus' name
1: In
0: we pray.
1: Jesus.
0: Amen and
1: Yes.
0: amen.
1: Amen. Amen.
0: Amen. Hallelujah.
1: Amen. Amen.
0: Well, we're still on the topic of the sovereignty
1: Sovereignty
0: of
1: of God.
0: God.
1: Yes, yes.
0: And last week I had started talking about the comfort of God's sovereignty.
1: Yes.
0: You know, you can have comfort in the sovereignty of God even in the midst of trials.
1: Oh, yes.
0: Because you know that whatever's going on, he's permitting it.
1: Yes.
0: He's allowing it.
1: Yes.
0: But when your trust is in him, you know, you have comfort.
1: You have comfort.
0: In the
1: Yes,
0: fact
1: you
0: that
1: do.
0: I know he sees.
1: Yes.
0: I know he knows what's going
1: Yes.
0: on. And it's just a comfort to know that we have comfort in God's sovereignty.
1: Yes.
0: It says this can help us to navigate hardships with hope.
1: Yes.
0: As we are reminded that even when life feels chaotic,
1: Yes.
0: God is weaving his plan for our benefit.
1: Yes.
0: So the one Psalms that I want to look at tonight was Psalms 46 and 1. And that Psalm says that God is
1: Yes.
0: our refuge
1: Yes.
0: and
1: strength.
0: And ever present help
1: Yes.
0: in trouble.
1: In trouble.
0: And so when we think about that, you know, he's a present help.
1: Yes.
0: You know, he's our refuge. You know, when you think about a refuge, that's shelter.
1: Shelter. Yes.
0: That is shelter.
1: Yes, it is.
0: The commentator goes on to say that the fear of mountains, because if you go to that second verse, do you have the second
1: Yes.
0: verse?
1: Mm-hmm.
0: Could you read that second and third verse?
1: Yes. Therefore, will not we fear, though the earth be removed, and though the mountains be carried into the midst of the sea, though the waters thereof roar and be troubled, though the mountains shake with the swelling thereof.
0: So you see here, the commentator was saying that the fear of mountains or cities suddenly crumbling into the sea as the result of an earthquake or a nuclear blast says that even if the world were to end, we need not fear.
1: Not fear.
0: That is amazing.
1: Yes.
0: In the face of utter destruction,
1: yes.
0: that we need not to fear.
1: Not to fear.
0: Why? Because God,
1: Yes.
0: you know, he has
1: Yes.
0: our back.
1: Our back. Yes.
0: He has us.
1: Yes.
0: And you know, And the Bible talks about that it's appointed to man wants to die. Mm-hmm. But you really, none of us know how we're going to leave here.
1: No, we don't.
0: You see? No. But so I was just thinking, you know, about the different earthquakes and things that have happened, mm-hmm. even though it was fearful.
1: Yes.
0: But I'm sure there were some people that were just at peace,
1: yes.
0: knowing that God, mm. you know, had them.
1: Had them, yes.
0: The Bible says whether you are alive or whether you're dead, if you're saved, you're his.
1: You're his, yes. You know?
0: So that's a blessing.
1: Yes, it is.
0: You know, it seems impossible to consider the end of the world without becoming consumed by fear. But the Bible is clear. God is our refuge.
1: Yes.
0: Even in the face of total destruction.
1: Yes.
0: He is not merely a temporary retreat. He is our eternal place of safety.
1: Yes, he is.
0: And can provide strength in any circumstance.
1: Yes, yes.
0: So we are safe in the arms of Jesus.
1: Safe. Yes.
0: Safe.
1: Safe.
0: Safe.
1: Jesus.
0: So that is comfort. Mm-hmm. Of God's sovereignty, the comfort of God's sovereignty is to know that He is our refuge.
1: Yes,
0: and not
1: yes.
0: only our refuge, but our strength.
1: Our strength.
0: And there's a song that's out there that He's our strength like no other.
1: Like no other. Yes.
0: So when we go to Deuteronomy verse 33 and verse 27, it lets us know that the eternal God is that refuge. Mm. And underneath are the everlasting arms. And he shall thrust out the enemy from before thee and shall say, destroy them.
1: Yes.
0: So, this was a song written by Moses, part mm-hmm. of a song.
1: Yes.
0: It says, Moses' song declares that God is our refuge. Our only true security.
1: Yes.
0: How often we entrust our lives to other things, perhaps money, a career, relationships, a noble cause, or a lifelong dream. But our only true refuge is the eternal God.
1: Yes.
0: The eternal God. My Savior.
1: Yes, yes.
0: Our Savior.
1: Our Savior.
0: My Redeemer.
1: Yes.
0: Your Redeemer.
1: Yes, yes.
0: You know, my Keeper.
1: Jesus.
0: Your
1: yes,
0: Keeper.
1: Yes.
0: When we think about, you know, the one that keeps us and protects us,
1: yes.
0: have refuge, total security.
1: Total.
0: We can rely, we can trust.
1: Yes.
0: On, you know, in Him and on Him. Mm. It talks about that those without God, however, must forever be cautious. One mistake may wipe them out. Mm. Living for God in this world may look like risky business, but it is the godless who are on shaky ground.
1: Yes.
0: When God is our refuge, we are on firm ground so that we can dare to be bold.
1: Yes.
0: And, it says, but our only true refuge is the eternal God who always holds out his arms
1: yes.
0: to catch us. When the shaking supports that we trust collapse and we fall.
1: Wow.
0: It says, no storm can destroy us when we take refuge in Him.
1: In Him, yes.
0: So those that are without God are the ones that are in a
1: yes,
0: shaky position.
1: Place. Yes.
0: Remember last week we were talking about, have you had a person says, you know, I'm going to stand mm-hmm. and I want you to trust me.
1: Yes.
0: I'm going
1: yes.
0: to stand behind you and
1: yes.
0: I want you to just fall back. Trust me.
1: Yes.
0: That reminded me of that.
1: Yes, it
0: know,
1: did. Yes, it
0: we
1: does.
0: We had stated last week that we have to totally put our trust in God.
1: Total
0: just
1: trust.
0: Like that if we just fall back
1: yes.
0: and just relax,
1: yes.
0: we know that He will catch us and that we are in His arms.
1: Yes, we are.
0: We also have Philippians chapter 4, verses 6 and 7. Philippians 4, 6 and 7. And all these are the scriptures that comfort us in knowing that God is sovereign.
1: Yes, yes.
0: You know, so this one talks about, do not be anxious
1: yes.
0: about anything.
1: Anything.
0: But in every situation, by prayer and petition, with thanksgiving, present your requests to God. And the peace of God, which transcends all understanding, will guard your hearts and your minds in Christ Jesus.
1: Yes, yes.
0: So he tells us, be anxious for nothing. Nothing. And that word anxious means to worry.
1: To worry, yes.
0: You're not to worry about anything.
1: Anything.
0: Because worry actually is sin.
1: Yes.
0: Worry is sin.
1: Yes, it is.
0: We have to replace praise with that worry.
1: Yes.
0: You know.
1: Jesus,
0: so,
1: yes.
0: So do not be anxious about anything, but in every situation, by prayer and petition, not only are you requesting for help and believing, but he's giving us the steps.
1: Yes.
0: Prayer. Mm. Making a request, a petition.
1: Yes.
0: But with
1: thanksgiving. Yes. Yes.
0: So why do you think it's so important that we do that with thanksgiving?
1: Because I think you're so grateful to God that he's making a way out of no way. And you know that the trust that you have in him, when things begin to turn in your favor, you know it's only God.
0: It's only
1: that
0: God.
1: Only God could have done it. So you're thankful.
0: Absolutely.
1: And you immediately go to thanking God, like, thank you, Jesus. Thank you, Lord.
0: Yes.
1: Because this would not have been done. I know it was your hand that moved the situation.
0: Yes. And then we can also thank him and praise him in advance.
1: In advance.
0: Even though we're praying for a petition or for a particular request, but we know that it's already done because the Bible says before we ask him, he answers.
1: Yes.
0: So we know that when we're praying, the answer is going to come.
1: It's coming.
0: And it's coming.
1: Yes.
0: But then he says now, and the peace of God, which transcends all understanding, will guard your hearts and your minds in Christ Jesus. So while you're waiting for that answered prayer, you're not going to be in a tither.
1: No, you're not.
0: You're going to be calm and collective. Yes. You're going to be at peace in
1: your
0: spirit.
1: Yes, you will be. Yes.
0: Because you know that you have prayed. Mm-hmm. You've asked in faith.
1: You asked in faith,
0: You've given thanks.
1: Yes.
0: You know? And you know he's sovereign.
1: Sovereign, yes.
0: He knows the timing. Mm-hmm. He knows everything.
1: He knows it all.
0: So we just thank God for the fact that, you know, we can have comfort in his sovereignty.
1: Yes.
0: Because we can, ask anything in his name.
1: Yes, we can.
0: And he will give it unto us.
1: Yes.
0: It says God's peace is different from the world's peace.
1: Yes, it is.
0: It says the world's peace is temporary. Mm-hmm. True peace is not found in positive thinking.
1: No, it's not.
0: In absence of conflict or in good feelings. Mm-hmm. It comes from trusting God to work everything out in a way that is best for you.
1: Yes.
0: As you fulfill your role in God's work.
1: Yes.
0: In the world. Mm. Our citizenship in Christ's kingdom is sure.
1: Yes.
0: Our destiny is set. And we can have victory over sin.
1: Yes.
0: It says, let God's peace guard your heart against the anxieties of this world that try to bring you down and keep your focus off Jesus.
1: Yes.
0: When we trust God, he gives us a peaceful perspective in a traffic jam.
1: Yes, yes.
0: On a difficult phone call.
1: Yes.
0: In a troubled relationship. Mm. And even when death draws near.
1: Yes.
0: And when I was reading that, I was thinking about Job, because Overseer was saying, you know, when he was sick, I'm not afraid to die.
1: Yeah, he always did.
0: He said, I'm not afraid to die.
1: Yes, he did.
0: You know, he was at peace, you know, and as far as leaving to go home, because he knew where he was going.
1: He knew exactly where he was
0: going.
1: He
0: was going to his new address.
1: Yes, yes.
0: And he was letting us know for Christ to die is gain.
1: Yes.
0: You know, and he was, you know, settled in his spirit.
1: He was settled. Yes, he was.
0: And in his heart.
1: Yes.
0: So at this time, Pastor Ken, if you would just lead people and give them the opportunity to receive Jesus on this evening.
1: Yes. Yes. If you're listening to this broadcast and you have never accepted Jesus Christ as your personal Savior, we always give you this opportunity to receive him. With all you have to do is believe in your heart that Jesus is God's son that was sent to the world to redeem us back to himself. And all you have to do is confess with your mouth that Jesus is Lord. And the Bible instructs us that we will be saved and we will be welcomed into the kingdom of God. So if you would like to receive Jesus Christ for the very first time, you can repeat these words after me. And the Bible tells us that you would be saved and welcome into the kingdom of God. Dear God, I'm a sinner in need of a savior. I ask for your forgiveness. I believe Jesus Christ is your son, and that he died for my sins, and that you've raised him back to life. I want to trust him as my savior and follow him as my Lord from this day forward. In Jesus' name I pray, amen. If you just repeated it after me, the Bible tells us that you are now saved and you're welcome into the kingdom of God. Angels are rejoicing over your new commitment to the Lord. Myself and Pastor yes. are rejoicing. We're glad for you. And we ask the Lord bless you and to keep you and welcome to the kingdom of God. And real quick, if those that had received Christ before and you may have backslidden or turned away from God, all you have to do is repent right where you are, ask God back into your heart, and he will welcome you back as well. All you have to do is, Lord, forgive me for my transgressions. Forgive me for my sins, and I want to come back home. And he will welcome you with open arms as well. So we thank God for the first time believers on tonight and those that are coming back home as well. In Jesus' name, amen.
0: What a great decision.
1: Yes.
0: The greatest decision you could have made on this evening. So tell someone
1: yes.
0: what you did.
1: Yes.
0: Let a friend know that you accepted Jesus as your yes. personal savior.
1: Yes.
0: So whatever you do, always remember yes. to tell someone about Jesus yes. because Jesus is Lord.
1: Yes.
2: 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Hey.

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1: Praise the Lord. Good evening, Saints. 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We have 5 a.m. prayer on the conference line. Praise God. And we come to you this evening to lift up the name of Jesus. This is Pastor Alpha Walker coming to you this evening. I would like to open up with a word of prayer. Father God, in the name of Jesus, we just thank and praise you, Lord God, for your grace. Hallelujah, unmerited favor, undeserved. We thank you for your mercy, Lord God. Oh, we ask you to forgive us, Lord God, if we said or done anything not pleasing to you, if we have offended anyone, we ask you to forgive us, Lord God. And we forgive anyone, hey, hallelujah, that have offended us. We lay all offenses at the foot of the cross. We love you, Lord God. We thank you for this opportunity to minister on the airwaves. We ask you to let your word go out with power and anointing. Or we ask you to save, to heal, deliver, encourage, strengthen, give direction, set captives free in Jesus' name. We'll be careful to give you the praise, the glory, and honor shall be thine. We're coming to you this evening from the word of God. Praise God. I want to encourage you. Praise God. How you can live for the Lord. These are our last evil days. Praise God. Coming to you from the book of Matthew and the 25th chapter. Praise God. And the 25th chapter talks about the bridegroom coming. Hallelujah. Prepare to meet the bridegroom. And Jesus Christ is the bridegroom. Praise God. We are the church. Hallelujah. In the name of the Lord wants us to be prepared when he comes. He's coming for us, praise God, a church without spot or wrinkle. We would like to start from the first verse, praise God, Matthew 25, and it talks about the bridegroom coming. Amen. And then shall the kingdom of heaven be like unto 10 virgins. 5 of them, it said, virgins which took their lamps and went forth to meet the bridegroom. 5 of them were wise, 5 of them were foolish. They that were foolish took their lamps and took no oil with them. But the wise took oil in their vessels with their lamps

said, not so, lest there be not enough for us and you. But go ye rather to them that sell and buy for yourselves. And while they went to buy, the bridegroom came, and they that were ready went in with him to the marriage, and the door was shut. Afterwards came also the other virgins, saying, Lord, Lord, open to us. But he answered and said, verily I say to you, I know you not. Watch therefore, for you know neither the day nor the hour wherein the Lord, the Son of Man, cometh. And it goes on talking about the talents. Praise God. Still in the 25th chapter of Matthew, and at the 14th verse, and it talks about the kingdom of heaven. Praise God. A man traveling to a far country who called his own servants and delivered unto them his goods. And he gave 5 talents to one, 2 to another, and 1 to every man according to his several ability. And straightway he took his journey. Praise God. This is a parable. Then he said, then he that had received the 5 talents went and traded with the same and made them other 5 talents. He made more out of what he had. He worked with what he had. Likewise, he that had received 2, he also gained other 2. But he that had received 1 went and digged in the earth and hid his Lord's money. After a long time, the Lord of those servants cometh and reckoned with them. Praise God. So he that had received 5 came and brought other 5. Lord, thou delivered unto me 5. Behold, I have gained beside them 5 talents more. The Lord told him, well done, good and faithful servant. Praise God. To the next one who he had given 2 talents, he came and said, Lord, thou delivered unto me 2. Behold, I have gained 2 other talents. And the Lord said to him, well done, good and faithful servant. But to the other one that had received the 1, he said, Lord, I knew thou art a hard man and reap where thou hast not sown and gather where thou hast not stored. And I was afraid and went and hid thy talent in the earth. Lo, there thou hast that is thine. So he had no increase. You know, the Lord, he wants us, and the son that comes to me, occupy. Occupy till I come. Hallelujah. The Lord is telling us to occupy. Praise God. To be faithful with the things that he have assigned us to do. The things that he have assigned us with. Amen. To be faithful with those things. He gave every man according to his ability. Sometimes we get into, think we're in competition. This is not about competition. Praise God. The Lord has given everyone according to his several abilities. He knows what you can handle. Praise God. And then he's expecting us to remain faithful with what he has given us to us until his coming. It says, while he tarried, he took a while coming back. Praise God. When he came back, he reckoned with his servants. And it's a scripture that says in 2 Peter, praise God, 2:9, it says, the Lord is not slack concerning his promise, but as long, it says, as some men count slackness. In other words, we don't compare God to man, but is long-suffering to usward. Praise God. Not willing that any should perish, but that all should come to repentance. The Lord, he's awaiting for the precious fruit of the earth. He's long-suffering to us. Where he's not slack. Praise God. Don't be complacent. Praise God. Don't go off picking daisies. Praise God. Be faithful in your calling. Be faithful to the things that God have assigned you with, the things that he has given to your hands. The word says the day of the Lord in verse 10 shall come as a thief in the night, in which the heavens shall pass away with a great noise, and the elements shall melt with fervent heat. The earth also and the works that are therein shall be burned up. Seeing then that all these things shall be dissolved, and it's the things of the earth, the things that are temporal, things that we see are temporary, but the things that of God.

0: are eternal. Those things that we cannot see are eternal. It says, what manner of persons ought ye to be in all holy conversation and godliness? How are we conducting ourselves? Are we being faithful to God? Are we being faithful to our calling? Are we being faithful with the things that God have given to our hands? Praise God. Are we being faithful and not being persuaded? Praise God. Not being paying attention to the non-believers. Praise God. Knowing that, praise God, the word says, knowing this first, that there shall come in the last day scoffers walking after their own lust. Praise God, the non-believers are doing their own thing. Praise God, there's a difference between clean and unclean. There's a difference between holy and unholy. We should be holy in our walk. Remain faithful because he is faithful that called us. Praise God, he is faithful. The Lord lets us know that many are the afflictions of the righteous, but God shall deliver from them all. He is faithful that calls you. Praise God. When we are faithful to God, he is a rewarder of those that diligently seek him. Praise God. The word of God, it lets us know in the same passage, it says, seeing then that all these things shall be dissolved. In other words, the things of the earth are going to be dissolved. What manner of persons ought ye to be in all holy conversation and godliness? How we should be conducting ourselves. It says, looking for and hasting unto the coming of the day of the Lord, that the Lord is coming. He is coming back again for a church without spot or wrinkle. It says, wherein the heavens being on fire shall be dissolved, and the elements shall melt with fervent heat. Nevertheless, we, according to his promise, look for new heavens and a new earth wherein dwelleth righteousness. Wherefore, beloved, seeing that ye look for such things, be diligent. Be diligent in your calling. Be faithful. God is a rewarder of them that diligently seek him. It says, be diligent that you may be found of him in peace, without spot and blameless, and account that the long-suffering of our Lord is salvation. Amen. Be diligent to your call. Be faithful. Praise God. The word said what? Endure hardness as a good soldier. You know, the word of God lets us know you have not yet suffered unto blood, striving against sin. The apostles, they went through something, praise God, to give us these examples of how we can live for the Lord, even through the persecution and the hard times, because God is faithful. Praise God. The reward is at the end. And our God is faithful. He promised he also will do it. The precious promises are yea and amen to the glory of God. The things that God had promised, he will do for us. Him keeping us despite all the tribulation. It says we should be persuaded. Be persuaded in our own mind. Don't be distracted by the things that you see. Praise God. Don't be distracted, but be persuaded. The word of God, Paul persuaded, I am persuaded that neither life nor death, nor angels, nor principalities, nor powers, nor things present, nor things to come, nothing shall separate me from the love of God. Don't be separated from his love, because God is faithful that promised you who all say will do it. He promised to save our seed, praise God. He promised, praise God, hallelujah, eternal life for us. The reward is at the end. And so we are to endure. Praise God. Be endurance. It says endure hardness as a good soldier. Be faithful because he is faithful who called you, who also will do it. If you do not know the Lord, praise God. Hallelujah. He said, I'm standing at the door knocking, waiting. All you have to do is open up unto me. Praise God. Hallelujah. When we confess our sins, God is faithful and just to forgive us and to cleanse us from all unrighteousness. All we have to do, it says, as many as receive him, to them gave he power to become the sons of God, even to them that believed in his name. He paid the price for our sin. The price was already paid. He took the punishment. Praise God. All we have to do is accept what he did. Believe that he died, that he buried, and he rose again, and he's living. Praise God. And he loves you. He has made a way for you. Praise God. He has made a way for your loved ones. He promised to save our loved ones, our family. Praise God. We remain faithful unto the end. For God is faithful, that promise. It says in the word of God, but what saith it? The word is nigh thee, even in thy mouth and in thy heart. That is the word of faith which we preach, that if thou confess with thy mouth the Lord Jesus, and believe in your heart that God had raised him from the dead, thou shalt be saved. It's as simple as A, B, C. Accept him, believe in him, and confess. Praise God. Accept what he has done for you, and then live for him. Praise God. Be faithful. Read the word of God. Praise God. Hallelujah. Join in with the believers. Fellowship. He said, forsake not the assembling of yourself. If you are backslidden, praise God.
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God bless.

How y'all doing out there? This is Minister Debbie Edwards, known as the Storyteller. It is 9:08. I just want to say hello to the listening audience out there. Yes, I am live here at the station. We're just getting started. And I'll be on all the way until 5 a.m. in the morning. So I want you to sit back and enjoy this good gospel music and nothing but the Word of God. And whatever you do, don't let nothing steal your joy. God bless.

0: Lord, yes, God. Who made the clouds of doom in the spring? Thank you. Hallelujah. Glory be to God. Hallelujah. God did it. Everything that happened to me that was good, God did it. Hallelujah. Good evening. Hallelujah. Good evening. Hallelujah. Good evening. Hallelujah. Glory be to God. Thank God for another day. Thank God for another situation. Thank God for moving by his spirit. Thank God for waking us up this morning, clothing our right mind with the activities of our limbs. And it's another day. Good evening, good evening, good evening. Glory be to God. We bring you greetings from the House of Refuge Community Outreach Deliverance Church. Glory be to God and his congregation, featuring, glory be to God, none other than Apostle Dr. Olivia Lewis Battle. Glory be to God, along with Deacon Jonathan Battle. Along with the House of Refuge Community Outreach Deliverance Church. We welcome you tonight. We say good evening, but we want you to know that everything that happened to you that was good, God did it. Glory be to God. And we want you to know that weeping may endure for the night. But you will get your breakthrough. Glory be to God. We're going to have Deacon lead us in prayer on tonight.
1: Our Father in heaven, yes, thank you for this day. The day you've given us to rejoice and be glad. Father God, we thank you for life, health, and strength. Father God, yes, thank you for your grace and mercy, which have kept us, Father God. We pray, Father God, you will forgive us for all our sins and trespasses and create in us a clean heart and renew a right spirit within us, Father God. Father God, we just thank and praise you for your good works, your mighty works, your miracles, signs, and wonders. Father God, we just thank you. We pray now that you move by your spirit, Father God. Anoint Apostle Press with your spirit, Father God. Give a word to speak to your people. So speak, Lord, because just turn to our listening. Father God, we just thank you for this opportunity. We thank you, Father God, for your goodness, Father God. We thank you, Father God, for salvation, Father God. We pray, Father God, that you move by your spirit during this time period. Convict someone of whatever they've done, Father God. Restore one, Father God. Save one, Father God. Have your way, Father God. We thank you. We bless your holy and righteous name. It is in Jesus' name we pray. Amen.
0: Amen, amen, amen. Thank God. Thank God for moving by his spirit. Thank you, Jesus, for the anointing and the power of the Holy Ghost. Glory be to God. As I've already said, our message for tonight is weeping. You may be crying already. You may be crying all night. But weeping may endure for the night, but you will get your breakthrough. Glory be to God. As Deacon Battle, hallelujah, read Psalms 30 and verse 5.
1: Psalms 30, verse 5. For his anger endures but a moment, and his favor is life. Weeping may endure for a night, but joy cometh in the morning.
0: Glory be to God. In his favor is life. Hallelujah. Weeping may endure for a night, but joy cometh in the morning. Hallelujah. Glory be to God. This verse holds a powerful message of hope and reassurance. When we read Psalms 30 and 5, we see a clear contrast between sorrow and joy. Glory be to God. The verse tells us that while we may face anger or sadness for a short period, God's favor and joy will bring us through that time. It's a momentarily experience, emphasizing how our troubles are often temporarily. Hey, we often face difficulties in life that can make us feel overwhelmed. But this passage reminds us that beyond that pain, there is joy waiting for us, like the sun rises at dawn after a long, dark night. Glory be to God. When David wrote this psalm, he was reflecting on God's mercy and the many blessings he received. Even during tough times, God's love and grace are always present, supporting and uplifting us. Hallelujah. We can learn from this too. Our challenges are only temporarily, and we should maintain our faith and hope, trusting that joy, hallelujah, will come even after the hardest nights. My God, my God. Remember, we all encounter moments of weeping, but never forget, joy is part of God's promise. The dawn will always foster new beginnings and fresh opportunities. But in the context, David expresses gratitude for God's healing and deliverance from his troubles. Throughout the Psalms, we can feel the emotions David experienced, from despair to joy. He acknowledges that being in a difficult place is not the end. Oh, glory be to God. The moment of sadness teaches us valuable lessons and help us grow stronger. This psalm also teaches us that God does not abandon us in our times of need. Instead, he walks beside us, ready to bring us back to joy. When the time is right. Oh, hallelujah. We find comfort in knowing that our experiences of weeping may not last long, but there will always be joy waiting on the other side. Glory be to God. Even when you look at life, glory be to God. And we're talking about life. What is life? Glory be to God. What is life? Hallelujah. Life is a challenge. And we must meet it.
1: We must meet it.
0: Life is a gift, and we must...
1: must accept it.
0: Life is an adventure, and we must...
1: dare it.
0: Life is sorrow. We must...
1: overcome it.
0: Life is a tragedy. We must...
1: face it.
0: Life is a duty. We must...
1: perform it.
0: Life is a game. We must...
1: play it.
0: Life is a mystery. We must...
1: unfold it.
0: Life is a song. We must...
1: sing it.
0: Life is an opportunity. We must...
1: take it.
0: Life is a journey. We must...
1: complete it.
0: Life is a promise. We must...
1: fulfill it.
0: Life is beauty. We must...
1: praise it.
0: Life is a struggle. We must...
1: fight it.
0: Life is a goal, and we must
1: achieve it.
0: Life is a puzzle, and we must
1: solve it.
0: Glory be to God.
1: Amen.
0: Thank God. What is life? Hallelujah. Glory be to God. The content also encourages us to embrace our struggles, because they are part of our life story. That's why we read, what is life? Moments that showcase God's faithfulness, even when things feel dark. Psalms 30 and 5 give believers permission to acknowledge sorrow without treating sorrow as a final reality. Faith does not require pretending that the night is painless. David weeps. He cries for mercy and remembers being deeply troubled. Yet he always testifies that God's favor is greater than the season of distress. My God, my God. As the songwriter said, how can I say thanks for the things you've done for me? Things so undeserved. Yet you gave to prove your love for me. The voices of a million angels cannot express my gratitude. All that I am and ever hope to be, I owe it all to thee, my God. To God be the glory. To God be the glory. To God be the glory for the things he has done. Just let me live my life so it be pleasing, Lord, to thee. And if I gain any praise, let it go to Calvary. With his blood, he has saved me. And with his power, he has raised me. To God be the glory for the things he had done. Weeping may endure for a night. But it means your pain, your affliction, mourning, and sadness are only temporarily. That will not last forever, thank God. Amen. It will not be long before they will be all fade away. You see, saints, weeping is a transitional moment of pain or grief that cannot be controlled. But after a while, you will not need to cry anymore, because morning will succeed night, and no night lasts forever. This is God's assurance of greater joy and consolation for the faithful people. Ego. Therefore, every weeping believer must trust and keep the focus on God. Because he will bring you joy once again. Do remember this. But joy comes in the morning. What does that mean? That means no matter how long that darkness hour has been, your time of joy, it will be restored. I'm going to say that again. No matter how long that darkest hour has been, your time of joy will be restored. Oh, I feel somebody being delivered right about now. And if you've been delivered, you need to say amen. Glory be to God. And if you're being restored, you need to say amen. Glory be to God. Although some nights may be extended and dark, the Lord will bring our suffering to an end, regardless of what it is that we are going through. Remember, David experienced suffering, but now he has been delivered, and so are you. Hey, glory be to God. Don't you remember when I carried you long ago? When you thought you could not make it, but the Lord brought you out and brought you through. Glory be to God. Good stuff comes in the morning. When you are going through, you remember around the resurrection time, around Easter time, we were celebrating the greatest joy we could ever know, the death and resurrection of our Lord and Savior Jesus Christ. There was, however, a night to endure before the morning dawn. But he got up, after the third day. After Jesus was crucified, there was a time of darkness that seemed to overtake away future joy. Remember, the devil thought he had destroyed the only hope of redemption mankind would ever have. He attacked the hearts and the minds of those who had followed Jesus with overwhelming hopelessness. Glory be to God. That's why they said darkness filled the earth. But then, 3 days later, an earthquake occurred. The stone was rolled away, and the evidence of the Lord's resurrection was witnessed for the first time. To God be the glory. Hallelujah. Glory be to God. He got up. Remember when Jonah, in that 12, Matthew 12 and 14, he was messed up. What happened? See? Or Matthew 12 with Jonah. Hallelujah.
1: Matthew 12 and verse 40.
0: Mm-hmm.
1: For as Jonah was 3 days mm-hmm. and 3 nights in the whale's belly.
0: Well.
1: So shall the Son of Man be 3 days and 3 nights in the heart of the earth.
0: Good God, I reckon. Your night season may be longer than 3 days, but the morning will break upon your night season. Listen at the word, endure. The word endure in Hebrews means to lounge, stop over, pass the night, like a sojourner, someone who lounges for a night, but then moves on. Glory be to God. Someone who lounges for the night, like a sojourner, but then moves on. Good God from Zion. And that's what goes on in our sorrows and in our tribulations and in our troubles and in our suffering. There is a darkness, but joy cometh in the morning. My God, my God. Can you relate to a night season that has remained or endured, and it would seem that the enemy had his way? My God, my God. Look at Matthew 28, the second and the third verse.
1: Matthew 28, verse 2. And behold, there was a great earthquake. For the angel of the Lord descended from heaven and came and rolled back the stone from the door and sat upon it. His countenance was like lightning.
0: My God.
1: And his raiment white as snow.
0: Good God from Zion. My God, God, my God. Can you relate to a night season that has remained or endured, and it would seem the enemy had his way? But years may pass. All may seem dormant, lifeless, and the promise unfulfilled. But eventually, hey God, the weeping that endured and even lounged for the night, time was passed away, and the sun will break through. Glory be to God. Amen. Hallelujah. See, when you get your joy back from the darkness of the hour, you ought to go tell somebody. Joy cometh in the morning. My God, my God, you might have cried all night. You might have wept all night. You might have tossed all night. You might have turned all night. But I guarantee you, through it all, God heard you. And weeping may endure for a night, but joy is going to come in the morning. Glory be to God. Hallelujah. My God, my God. So when you get your joy back, you go tell somebody, and then you keep your joy in the name of Jesus. Again, don't you remember when you were going through and thought that you couldn't make it? But all of a sudden, there was a breakthrough. Shiloh comes, which means transgressed, abundance, his gift. You got your breakthrough. Glory be to God. So keep that in mind. And God, oh, he got you covered, and you got a breakthrough. In the name of Jesus, glory be to God. Your breakthrough is a sudden, dramatic, and important discovery or development. Glory be to God. Give me some scriptures, Jonathan. Glory be to God about weeping may endure for a night. In the name of Jesus.
1: John 11, verse 35. Jesus wept.
0: Hallelujah. Jesus wept. Amen. So if Jesus had to cry, oh, what about you? Hey, glory be to God. Jesus wept, but joy came on in the morning. Glory be to God. Give me another scripture about weeping. Hallelujah.
1: Psalm 34, verse 18. The Lord is nigh unto them that are of a broken heart.
0: Mm-hmm.
1: And save such as be of a contrite spirit.
0: Glory be to God. Of being such of a contrite spirit. Amen. Glory be to God. Thank God for that. Of a contrite spirit.

0: them that weep.
1: My God, my God. Jesus, I thank God for that scripture. He said, rejoice with them. Amen. So we got to learn to rejoice. Hallelujah. Glory be to God in the name of Jesus. And on that scripture, according to Romans 12 and 15, hallelujah. Glory be to God. We thank God for that scripture, Romans 12 and 15. My God, my God. Hallelujah. Thank you, Jesus. And we can be transformed with that. Romans 12 and 15. Glory be to God. What does it say? Could you read that again?
0: Romans 12 and verse 15. Rejoice with them that do rejoice, and weep with them that weep.
1: Amen, amen. Glory be to God. We got to focus on our potentials. Hallelujah. It says if you want to succeed at being yourself, building confidence and overcoming, my God, insecurity, you got to focus on your potentials instead of your limitations. In other words, focus on your strength instead of your weaknesses. Glory be to God. When you go through, focus on your strength instead of your weaknesses. My God, my God. Although we cannot do all the things we would like to do, or even the things other people would love, would like us to do, we can do everything God has called us to do. And we can do, and we can be anything that God says that we can be. Glory be to God. And so that's why you can't worry about what's going on and what's going to happen, because things are going to happen in the name of Jesus. God told us things was going to happen. We all going to struggle. We all going to go through something. And what we want you to remember is that everybody is going through something. Nobody's exempt. Nobody is exempt. We just got to know how to apply what's going on in our life. And we got to trust God. Because you already know what Proverbs 3, 5, and 6 says. Don't you know what that says in Proverbs 3, 5, and 6? Everybody ought to know what Proverbs 3, 5, and 6 says. Because in your going through, this is what he wants you to remember. Proverbs 3, verses 5, and verses 6.
0: Proverbs 3, verse 5. Trust in the Lord with all thine heart.
1: Yes.
0: And lean not to unto thy own understanding. In all thy ways acknowledge him, and he shall direct thy paths.
1: My God, my God. In all thy ways acknowledge him, and he shall direct thy path. See, and when you even going through, you still got to acknowledge him, and he's going to direct your path, because you're going to go through.
0: Yes.
1: You are not exempt, and neither am I. Glory be to God. So whatever's going on in the middle side, I know I'm speaking to someone today, but tonight you are going to be blessed in the name of Jesus if you're not already blessed. But each of us are full of something. We are full of gifts. We are full of talents. And we are full of potentials and abilities. And if we cooperate with God, we can enjoy the very best that God has for us. But if we set goals that are beyond our abilities and the gifts of grace in our life, we will become frustrated and may even feel like a failure. But gifts and talents are distributed by the Holy Spirit, according to the grace that is given on each person to handle them. So we got to handle stuff. You can handle stuff even when you're going through. You can handle it because God has given you the strength. Amen. Glory be to God. He will give you the strength in the name of Jesus, even in your weeping. He will give you the strength to go through because he's that kind of God. My God, my God. And the gifts and the talent, they're distributed by the Holy Spirit according to the grace that is on each person to handle them. I wanted to read that again so you can get that. Going on my side. But if we don't go beyond what God has enabled and called us to do, we will have peace, amasha, and joy, and be successful in life. And I already told you about life. We read that.

0: everything on life. Amen. We read it and we'll read it again. Glory be to God. And you've got to think about it. Think about your life. Amen. Think about your life. Think about it that it's a challenge. Hallelujah. And how you will meet it. Think about it that it's a gift. And how you will do what?
1: Accept it.
0: And think about it how it is an adventure. And how you have to
1: deal
0: with it. And think about it that life is sorrow. And we got to do what?
1: Overcome it.
0: Life is a tragedy. And what do we have to do?
1: Face it.
0: Life is a duty. And we have to
1: perform it.
0: Life is a game. And we got to bust your kodobo
1: shot.
0: Life is a mystery. And we got to
1: unfold it.
0: Life is a song. And we got to
1: sing it.
0: Glory be to God. Life and an emotion. Life is an opportunity, so you got to
1: take it.
0: Glory be to God. Life is a journey, my God, and we must
1: complete it.
0: Yes, life is a promise. Thank you, Jesus. A promise is a promise, and we must
1: fulfill it.
0: Glory be to God. Life is beauty. And we must
1: praise it.
0: Glory be to God. Life is a struggle. And what must we do?
1: Fight it.
0: My God, you fight on. Glory be to God. You fight on in the name of Jesus. You fight like never before and put on your armor. In the name of Jesus. And we're going to look at Ephesians. I just heard the word fight. In the name of Jesus and in my spirit, I hear Ephesians 6. In the name of Jesus. Who yande de debo shata da la la mosaya? Ephesians 6. 6:10, I believe that what it is.
1: Yes. Ephesians 6 and verse 10.
0: Jesus.
1: Finally, my brethren.
0: Yeah.
1: Be strong in the Lord.
0: Yes.
1: And in the power of his might.
0: Be strong in the Lord. My God. Be strong in the Lord. It didn't say in nothing else. Be strong in the Lord and in the power of his might. Go ahead.
1: Put on the whole armor of God.
0: Yeah, that's how you got to fight. You got to put it on.
1: That he may be able to stand against. The wiles of the devil.
0: My God. See, it's already letting you know that he's coming. He's already letting you know that he's there. He wakes up when you wake up. Glory be to God. Mm-hmm. But you got to know. He said, I give unto you power to tread upon serpents, and nothing by no means shall hurt you. Glory be to God. So guess what? You got to fight. You got to fight like never before. Go ahead. Kananamasa.
1: For we wrestle not against flesh and blood.
0: My God.
1: But against principalities, against powers, against the rulers of the darkness of this world, against spiritual wickedness in high places.
0: Now you got to understand this. See, the devil don't care in the name of Jesus. And you heard him in your reading when he said, we wrestle not against flesh and blood. In other words, your fight is not against me. Your fight is not against him. Your fight is not against your wife. Your fight is not against your husband. In the name of Jesus. But that's the trick of the enemy. But you got to know that Jesus said in his word, behold, I give unto you power to tread upon serpents, and nothing by no means shall hurt you. And what does the enemy come to do? He come to kill and to steal and to destroy. But God said, but I come that you might have life and have it more abundantly.
1: Yes.
0: So you need to live. Life is good. Life is pleasurable in the name of Jesus. And that's why you got to fight it. Glory be to God. Glory be to God. Did you finish that scripture? Because I know I'm just going on.
1: No.
0: I thank God for the Holy Ghost because somebody's being delivered tonight. Hallelujah. Go ahead.
1: Verse 13. Wherefore, take unto you the whole armor of God.
0: Yes.
1: That ye may be able to withstand in the evil day.
0: Mm-hmm.
1: and having done all to stand.
0: My God, my God.
1: Stand, therefore, having your loins girt about with truth, and having on the breastplate of righteousness, and your feet shod with the preparation of the gospel of peace.
0: Mm-hmm.
1: Above all, take the shield of faith, wherewith ye may quench all the fiery darts of the wicked.
0: My God.
1: And take the helmet of salvation, and the sword of the Spirit, which is the word of God.
0: Which is the word. So he said, and take it. That's why you got to take it. Take the word of God. He said, take the sword of the Spirit. Put on the whole armor and take it. That's why you got to get into that word. You got to read the word in the name of Jesus. The word of God is powerful. I think that's Hebrews 4:12. Oh, my God. God, you're just moving by your spirit in the name of Jesus. I believe that's Hebrews 4:12. Isn't it deep? Glory be to God. Deep keeping up with me, because I didn't even write that down on the scripture. Amen. It didn't come. It just came like that. It's something about the Holy Ghost. He'll give you the scripture that you need to teach and preach. Glory be to God. And Hebrews 4:12 says what?
1: Hebrews 4:12.
0: For the word of God. Remember, I said, take the word of God. It is quick. It is powerful and sharper. Glory be to God. To any two, I'm gonna let him read it. Glory be to God. Read deep.
1: For the word of God is quick and powerful and sharper than any two-edged sword, piercing even to the dividing asunder of soul and spirit, and of the joints and marrow, and is a discerner of the thoughts and intents of the heart.
0: My God. My God, my God. And in the intents of the heart, good God, I reckon. Thank you for that. Thank you for reading that. Glory be to God. Glory be to God. And see, that's what I'm saying. And when you was putting on that whole armor of God, I was excited about that, because we got to put on that breastplate of righteousness. Amen. Glory be to God. And be talking about that armor, and that's why it said for the word of God. That's why you got to put your armor on and put the word on. Amen. You put the word on everything. Put the word on the enemy. Put the word on what you're going through. Put the word on it. Glory be to God. Because when you talked about the armor of God, you've got to put on the armor of God. Amen. So I suppose we all have enemies. Yes, we do. People who hurt us can be viewed as enemies. Amen. And even circumstances that don't go our way can feel like enemies. Glory be to God. The truth is, we have one enemy. Hey, my Shanta, we need to know this. We got one enemy, and that is Satan. Glory be to God. Hallelujah. And of course, Satan, of course, his demons who do his bidding. We can never defeat our enemy until we know who he is. Hey, God. I thank you for that, God. Because, see, we need to know in the name of Jesus. That's why God says, behold, I give unto you power. My God, my God. To tread upon serpents in the name of Jesus. He said, and nothing by no means shall hurt you. You need to know who he is. And you need to know who you serve. And you need to know who's on your side. Yes. Glory be to God. So we can never defeat our enemy until we know who he is. And then you got to recognize that it's the enemy. You got to recognize that. If you don't recognize that, you will never defeat him. And you're thinking you all of that in a bag of chips, but you're not. In the name of Jesus, you ain't going to get no further. Hey, yo, bo-bo-shi-ka-ta-ra-ra-mo-san-da. And you got to realize you could be a Christian for many years, you know, and before you realize that the devil was real. A lot of times we didn't know that. We was a Christian for a long time, but we didn't know that he was real. That the devil is real, and that he was a source of the troubles in your life. He was the source of some of that. Glory be to God. But in Ephesians 6:12, it says the Apostle Paul, he clearly identifies that our enemy is the devil. An evil spiritual being, not anyone with flesh and blood. So the enemy is not your family. It's not your brother or your sister. It's Satan, and you got to realize that. So stop doing that. Stop thinking that it's them. He works through them. See, that's what the enemy does. He works through people. And if you allow him to work through you, then you got the problem. But let him work through you. Because Jesus said, behold, I give unto you power to tread upon serpents, and nothing by no means shall hurt you. So therefore, you are allowing him to come in and mess you up. Hey, you need spiritual discernment to understand that. And you need to get it. And you need to ask God for it so you can recognize, so that you can be free. You ain't got to take that from him. Listen. And it says it. It says, although Satan can work through people to wound us and use all kinds of situations to tempt and harass us, but let's always remember that he is our true enemy, not the people and the circumstances he uses. My God, not the people and the circumstances he uses. He will use anything to come against you negatively in the name of Jesus. But you got to remember, God is positive. And that's what you look at in the name of Jesus. And you don't have to take that. You can rebuke that. You can take authority over that. Glory be to God. Because Apostle Paul, what he tells us and what he instructs us to do is to put on the whole armor. That's why we've been made to do it for a night, for joy cometh in the morning, because you're putting on the whole armor. When you put on the whole armor so that we may be able to stand the devil's scheme and deceit, glory be to God, this armor is supernatural, not made by human hands. It's a spiritual armor that God supplies to his people. He already gave it to us. So use what you got. And if you don't use what you got, you lose it. You use it, he sure told Obosa, or you lose it in the name of Jesus. So first we are given the belt of truth. That's the word of God. And we are told to tighten our belt in battle. Hey, glory be to God. So when you're going through, when you're tightening your belt in battle, that means get into that word even the more. Because he already told you in Hebrews 4:12. It shall quote Obosa Tarada Mosa. The word of God is powerful. Hey, it's sharper. He shined out of Osa and quicker than any two-edged sword. Glory be to God. Second, we have to put on the breastplate of righteousness. I say it in Osa. In other words, if said when the enemy comes against you, we ought to cling to it more tightly than ever to the word. Amen. So second, we have breastplate of righteousness as our hearts are covered with the knowledge that we have been given right standards with God. My God, Satan cannot condemn us and make us feel worthless or insecure. The breastplate protects our heart. And that's why when he come up against you like that and tell you all them sad moments and oh, about this and woe is me, that's the enemy talking to you. And you got to give him the word of God. My God, I am made. I got life in the name of Jesus. I am healed by his stripes because he said it in the name of Jesus. When you throw out a negative, you give him a positive, and you give him the positive with the word of God. Glory be to God. So see, as our hearts are covered with the knowledge that we have been given right standing with God, Satan cannot condemn us and make us feel worthless or insecure. The breastplate protects our hearts. My God. Then you got the third thing. We have been given shoes of peace. My God. This simply means that we ought to walk in peace. Hey, God, I love it. And remain in peace. I know that's right. In the name of Jesus. I love it. No matter what kind of battle is raging. No matter what we've been in. We got, my God. We may be weeping. But it didn't do it for a night, but guess what? We got, we're going to have the peace of God. And you got the peace of God. He just will bring it right on back to you. My God. So we got to remain in peace no matter what kind of battle is raging. Satan sets us up to be upset. But if we stay at peace, his plan is frustrated and he loses his power against us. Hey, glory be to God. In the name of Jesus, that's why you got to bind him and take authority over him. I bind you, but Jesus says I can have peace in every situation. That's right. Talk back to him in the name of Jesus because he said you got the power to do it. Use what you got. So use it before you lose it. Now, the fourth thing, God has given us the shield of faith to lift up. Amen. We should release our faith in every challenge situation. A good way to do that is to say, I believe that God is working in these circumstances right now. I believe that God is working in these circumstances right now. Weeping may do it for a night, but I believe that God is working in these circumstances right now. He short up on sea. You must say that in the name of Jesus. Oh, God, I thank you. I thank you right now. I feel the anointing of the Holy Ghost. I feel his power, and I feel somebody is getting free on tonight. And a good way to do this is to say, I believe that God is working in these circumstances right now. The shield of faith, which quench all the flaming arrows of the enemy. Glory be to God. That's the shield of faith. Glory be to God. Fifth, we have the helmet of salvation, which means to me that I need to think like someone who has been saved and delivered from sin and its effects. Hey, Shukobosha, doing battle. We should remember and say, glory be to God, that we are God's beloved children, that we are forgiven, my God, and that God has a good plan for our lives. Glory be to God. Last, but certainly not least, my God, we can wield the sword of the Spirit, which is the word of God. My God, the word have I hid in my heart that I might not sin against thee. The word is a light unto my pathway. Hallelujah. The word, is something about the words. Glory be to God. My God, we are then instructed to cover everything in prayer with perseverance. Ephesians 6:18. Prayer offered in Jesus' name and filled with God's word seals every victory, my God, and makes it sure we can win every battle the enemy rages against us. Every battle. We have the weapons of God's word in Jesus' name and Jesus' blood to use against him. We also have the armor of God to protect us, my God, when he attacks. So we got the armor of God. So we got to put on the armor of God. My God, Jesus, we thank you. We thank you. We thank you for what you've done. We thank you for the gifts that you have given us. And as we are a believing for your life, my God, even Paul wrote this to the believers. Even at Philippi, he said, I'm convinced and confident of this very thing, that he who has begun a good work in you will continue to perfect and complete it until the day of Christ, Jesus, the time of his return. My God, he said, I hope you will renew your mind with this truth, knowing no matter what is happening in your life, God is doing a great work. Read that Philippians 1 and 6.
1: Philippians 1, verse 6.
0: Yes.
1: Being confident of this very thing.
0: My God.
1: That he which has begun a good work in you.
0: My God.
1: Will perform it.
0: Yes.
1: Until the day of Jesus Christ.
0: Yes. Believers. Believers. Believe this. Hallelujah. He's going to perform some things in you that you ain't never seen being performed before. Believe this day. Believe this day. My God. A spiritual breakthrough. It takes people a step closer to the divine God. And it can change lives in more ways than one. My God, you got to understand that a breakthrough is coming in your life.
2: Mm-hmm.
0: You got to understand and remember that what you love is what is attracted to you. And if you love Jesus, He's going to always be attracted to you. In the name of Jesus, you got to love him. My God, my God. So instead of complaining or murmuring, say God is working and he will fulfill his purpose for me. When you get discouraged, when the enemy tried to come up and he tried to rise up and say things to you that are negative and not positive, you say, God is working. Hey, Kodoboshai. And he will fulfill his purpose in me. That's what you tell him in the name of Jesus. And you say, greater is he that is in me than he that is in the world. Glory be to God. Quote that scripture. You got to quote scripture with the devil. You got to quote scripture. And you ain't going to be able to quote it until you read it, until it gets inside of you and it comes on out in the name of Jesus. Because if you read it enough, scriptures will just pop out of you. Because Jesus says, I'm giving you your peace. Glory be to God. So we don't have to complain and we don't have to murmur, because you've got to know and you've got to say it. God is working in me. And he will fulfill his purpose for me. Amen. If you'll pray with thanksgiving in every situation, the peace of God will guide your mind and your heart. So to be successful in life, we told you about what it's like. We had to struggle. Now, life is a struggle. Fight it. That's where we at now. We got two more. Life is a goal. So we got to do what? Glory be to God.
1: We must achieve it.
0: Yeah, life is a puzzle. So we must do what?
1: Solve it.
0: We must solve it. My God, my God. So to be successful in life, think about what you are thinking about and choose right thoughts. See Philippians 4:8. It says, see right thoughts in Philippians 4:8. It tells us that. My God, my God. My God, my God.
1: Philippians 4, verse 8. Finally, brethren, whatsoever things are true, whatsoever things are honest, whatsoever things are just, whatsoever things are pure, whatsoever things are lovely, whatsoever things are of good report,
0: my God,
1: if there be any virtue, and if there be any praise, think on these things.
0: In the name of Jesus. Think on these things. Thank God that you can think. Thank God that you have a mind and a heart to think on these things. Think on the things of God in the name of Jesus. My God, my God. And then I'm going to give you this, Philippians 3, 13 and 14, when Paul says, I do not consider that I made it on my own. You have not made it on your own. My God, my God. He said, yet, but one thing I do, forgetting what lies behind. Oh, that's what he said. Go ahead.
1: Philippians 3, verse 13. Brother, I count not myself to have apprehended.
0: Yeah.
1: But this one thing I do, forgetting those things which are behind, and reaching forth unto those things which are before.
0: My God.
1: I press toward the mark for the prize of the high calling of God in Christ Jesus.
0: In Christ Jesus. My God, my God. That's why he said, I do not consider that I made it on my own. Yet one thing I do. We did not come this far on our own. Yes. We came this far because of Jesus Christ. And with all your ways, acknowledge him and he shall direct your path. Said in Proverbs 3, 5, and 6. I love it.
1: Amen.
0: Glory be to God. Forgetting what lies behind and reaching forward to what lies ahead. I press on toward the goal to win, hallelujah, the prize of the upward call of God in Christ Jesus. So whatever is true, whatever is honorable and worthy of respect, whatever is right and confirmed by God's word, whatever is pure and whatever is wholesome, whatever is lovely and brings peace, whatever is admirable and of a good reproach, if there is any excellence, if there is anything worthy of praise, think continually on these things. Center your mind. on them and implant them into your heart.
1: Yes.
0: Philippians 4 and 8. I can do things which he has called me to do. Through him who strengthens and empowers me to the full of his purpose, I am self-sufficient in Christ's sufficiency. I am ready for anything and equal to anything through him who infuses me with inner strength and confident peace. Good God, I reckon. That was Philippians 4:13. So, God, we thank you. We thank you for it right now, God. And we pray, God, in the name of Jesus, that a spiritual breakthrough takes people a step closer to the divine calling. And it can change lives in more ways than one. You get to understand and the meaning of faith better. Connect with God at a deeper level and gain a new perspective. You may even feel that your prayers are being answered. My God, a breakthrough is God waiting on us, hallelujah, to respond in obedience to what he has already commanded and already promised. So, Father, we thank you and we praise you as we pray, dear God, and as we look to you, the author and the finisher of our faith. My God, breakthrough is about rising above those negative criticism, failures, and showing that we do not have to be bound by the past, but through Jesus Christ. My God, breakthrough in life is an important discovery on an event that helps to improve a situation or provide an answer to a problem. Remember, what you love is what is attracted to you. So love Jesus, and you will always get a breakthrough. So, Father, we thank you for the breakthrough. We thank you, dear God, for the grace. We thank you for the mercy, and we thank you for your kindness. And, Father, we pray right now, God, in the name of Jesus, that anybody that's going through, dear God, in the name of Jesus, whatever is going on, dear God, you said weeping may endure for a night, but joy cometh in the morning. God, allow their morning to come in the name of Jesus. And when the morning come, let them acknowledge you, God. Hey, that is morning. Hey, glory be to God. And you are a right now God.
1: Yes.
0: In the mighty name of Jesus. Continue to move by your spirit. And we thank you for doing it right now. God, I pray right now in the name of Jesus. I rebuke headaches. I rebuke heart pain in the name of Jesus. I rebuke cancer, sugar, diabetes, anything that's not like you, God. We take authority over any sickness, God, in the name of Jesus. We take authority over it right now. Be healed in the name of Jesus. Your breakthrough is coming in the morning. In the name of Jesus, God, we thank you for doing it right now. Touch right now, God, over the radio, God, over the highways and over the byways. From the north, from the south, to the east, to the west. Oh, God, feel God's anointing. Feel his power. Feel the anointing. Feel the power of God resting on you in the name of Jesus, knowing that joy is coming in the morning. You may be weeping right now, but joy going to come in the morning. I guarantee you to look towards joy, to look towards in the morning, to look towards your peace, to look towards your understanding. Look towards it to know that Jesus is in your circumstances. Glory be to God. So repent and come back to the Lord in the name of Jesus. And you repeat after me, say, Lord Jesus, hallelujah.
1: Lord Jesus.
0: Come into my heart and be Lord and master of my life. Forgive me for all my sins.
1: Wash me
0: in the blood of the Lord Jesus Christ.
1: Save my soul
0: and write my name in the Lamb's Book of Life.
1: I ask
0: it in Jesus' name and for your glory. Thank you for it, God.
1: Thank you for it.
0: I love you, Jesus.
1: I love you.
0: Thank you, God.
1: Thank you.
0: For taking me back.
1: For taking me.
0: Thank you, God.
1: Thank you, God.
0: For forgiving me, dear God.
1: For forgiving.
0: In the name of Jesus.
1: In the name of Jesus.
0: So I praise you.
1: So I praise you.
0: I glorify you.
1: I glorify you.
0: And I magnify you.
1: And I magnify you.
0: And I worship you.
1: And I worship you.
0: In spirit.
1: In spirit.
0: And in truth.
1: And in truth.
0: Thank you, Lord.
1: Thank you, Lord.
0: For saving my soul.
1: For saving my soul.
0: And making me whole.
1: And making me whole.
0: My God, my God. If you meant what you said and said what you meant, God has heard you. He has delivered you. Oh, Yababosha. He has set you free. Hey, in the name of Jesus. So you got to remember and you got to understand everything that has happened to you that was good, God did it in the name of Jesus. He the one that picked you up. He the one that turned you around. He the one that placed your feet on solid ground. So everything that happened to you that was good, God did it. Glory be to God. Know that joy cometh in the morning. And we say thank you, God. Thank you for it, God. In the mighty name of Jesus. Amen.

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Thank you for the deliverance. 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Thank you, dear God. Weeping may endure for the God of Osiah. Joy, God of Osiah. Oh, joy cometh in the morning. 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
1: Good evening, everybody. This is old Mother Watson again, trying to do it better than I did it last time. Heavenly Father, thank you for another wonderful day I've never seen before. Thank you for what you've done in this universe. Thank you for blessing people, even when we don't deserve it. I appreciate it so much, Lord Jesus. Have mercy on us. We don't know any better. Forgive us, Lord Jesus. We really don't know. So just have mercy on us, Jesus. Have mercy on us. Me too. I have not arrived. I'm short our whole life. But guess what? I'm happy to know that I'm on your side, Jesus. And thank you for my friends and associates and acquaintances, the people that come into my life to make this journey sweet. And I thank you. Thank you for the station, Miss Debbie, and all of them. I thank you, each and every one. Play a part in this platform, and I appreciate it. In Jesus' name, thank you, Jesus. Well, excuse me. I'm starting out tonight. I heard on the radio that little Hurts boy, Jalen or whatever his name is for the Eagles, sometime this year he gave us $250,000 for the school district. They bought windows with him. I mean air conditioners. I heard it was 60 buildings that got air conditioners. I just heard a few days ago he gave a whole lot of money for, I think it's the Northeast High School, to complete everything in there. It's a whole lot of money. Check it out. We need to keep an eye on that money and see where it's going. They always crying broke the school district. Let's check it out. See what they're doing with it, if they're doing what they're supposed to do with that money. We don't hear anything from them. They don't tell us anything what's happening. So let's get into it and find out. We have a right to know what is happening with it and how things are progressing with our children. So let's do it, okay? And it gave me an idea, too. The Phillies can all give us a donation. The Phillies, the 76ers, the Flyers, City Council, the Mayor Parker, the school district, all of them, with getting those big bucks, we can all contribute money to the school district to save those buildings, renovate the ones that can be saved, and put the children back in the neighborhoods who they took out. Now, it can be done. We always say what the problem is, but they never find a solution. Come on. Let's do it. Try something new. Time is running out. Just sitting in the dark and we don't know anything. Come on, let's communicate. Mr. Dr. Wallace and all of us, all the information I gave you, let's share it. I gave you 3 years of it. Let's share it. Let the world know and the school district know what I told you so we can help us and help those children. Okay? Now, I got that done, and I want to thank Mr. Hurts of the Eagles for his donation and for considering us. He's a young man. Yeah, he have money. Everybody have a few dollars extra. If I had them, I'd give them up, too. But I can do what I can do with what I have. Come on, let's do it. Let's save our babies. I didn't hear too much many negative things when he was out of school. That's a blessing. And they found places to go. I mean, I'm proud of you, parents. I'm proud of you. Come on, these are your children. Let's do it. Let's not sit down on it. Let's make them do what they say they're going to do. You know, voting time coming up. They're going to eat you up now because they want you to vote for them, okay? Well, they better do their job before November. I'm telling you, we better ask something about those schools. I'm telling you, else you're not going to be in there next year. Oh, we have the power now to keep them out. If you don't vote for it, you don't get in. It's simple as that. So do your job, Mr. City Council, and all of you. Especially that little Jeffrey Young, or the young one, Young or whatever his name, Jeffrey Young. He's a militant one. They tell him to give up a few dollars. They make big bucks. And you can get a write-off with tax exempt. Come on. Let's do it. Let's do it. Tired of hearing you talk. Let's put the money where your mouth is. Yes. And give us some feedback on what's happening with that money. I want to know, and I'm going to be nosing and find out, too. Mm-hmm. If they put it where it was supposed to be. Always talking about we don't have no money for the school. Where's it going? What's being done with it? Come on, let's face it now. Try to be messing over our children. It's not right. They're the future. I have 5 generations. I know I keep saying that over and over again repetitiously. But that's it. I want something nice for them when I leave here. Excuse me. I want it to be nice, and we have an opportunity while we're here to make it nice for them. You got grandchildren, great-grands, and all that. Aunts, uncles, dads. All you deadbeat daddies and all of you, get together. And those your children, let's do it. If you didn't do anything for them, start now. It's never too late. God will honor it. Let's do it. Let's save our baby. Enough of that. God bless you. What I want to read tonight is, excuse me, I dropped my papers. What I want to read tonight is pertaining to, it's pertaining to the fruit of the flesh. And I said we have two spirits. Fruit of the flesh and fruit of the spirit. And they war against each other, okay? And I stipulated that a long time ago. Maybe it's some newcomers. So I'm just going over it a little bit. And so the fruit of the flesh is the one will lead us straight to hell, okay? If we continue to do that stuff, okay? So this is what I'm trying to give you tonight, okay? Ecclesiastes 10 and 2, in verse 2. A wise man's heart is at his left hand, but a fool's heart at his right. I mean, at his left. Wait a minute, let me do that over again. A wise man's heart is at his right hand, but a fool's heart at his left. Okay? That's the chambers of the heart. We got one side of our heart is evil, and the other side is good. Love, joy, peace came through our baptism when we got baptized, Acts 2:38, and the Holy Ghost came upon us, then Jesus' spirit came in us, and that's that resurrected spirit that Jesus was raised from when he went back to heaven. And we'll be raised, too, to go back with him if we walk in that walk. Love, joy, peace, and long-suffering, that's his spirit. I just want you to differentiate that you got two spirits, the reason you can't get it together. If you hook that up, on the left side is the devil's, is the flesh. Galatians, the 5th chapter. And on the right side of your heart, it's God's spirit, Jesus' spirit. Learn those spirits. The 5th chapter of Galatians, learn them. Get the definitions of them in the dictionary or in encyclopedias, whatever you read. And get down with it. We don't have that much time. We don't have much time we think we have. Jesus has given us an opportunity to get it together. Because he don't want us going to hell. He don't wish that any should perish. But let all come to repentance. Let's do it. This is nothing to play with. Your soul's at stake. Where are you going to spend eternity? We all have equal opportunity. Everybody has the same equal opportunity. So if your soul gets lost, ain't nobody's fault but your own. Why? Because you don't want to listen. Listen, please. I'm not trying to be your friend or whatever. I'm trying to keep you from burning forever. I'm concerned about it. Oh, yes, Lord. It just give me the willies when I think about no comfort. It's in the 16th chapter of Luke. Read it. Read it for yourself. Read it. And not only read it, please, believe it. Believe it, not because I said it, because the word of God said it. That's all you have to do. Believe it. Act on it. If you don't believe, say, Lord, help my unbelief. Because it's true. It's real. The world got a design to take you away from God. All the more jerseys and different things. No cell phones and all that mess. Yeah, let all them old rich people, the ball games and all of them, give us some of that money. Little Jalen did it, whatever his name is. And he's a young man. They can do it too. Let's get on them and make them do it. You buy them old jerseys. You support them. Let them put something back in the community. I see Beaver telling them at the center, well, we're going to have an Eagles day. So-and-so, so I ain't bought an Eagles thing in my life and don't intend to buy one. Unless they do something for the children, I might buy one. Mm-hmm. Give us a little of that money. Help our children and renovate those buildings. Come on. Renovate them. Put our children back in the same vicinity. Don't make it hard for them. Put burdens on these babies. Sick of you. Oh, Jesus, have mercy on me. Yes, let's do it. You know, they got money. They put it everywhere else. Oh, they talk about everything. I haven't had them mention anything about those buildings that they supposed to be closed. Let's get on in behind and get some information. We need to know what they're doing behind the scenes. Besides getting a big paycheck. Make school district, they get big bucks, too. Dr. Wild and all of them get money. Come on, and we all can put something in the kitty. Mm-hmm. They are babies. Babies of color. I'm not prejudiced or anything like that. I'm just concerned about my folks. Other nationalities are concerned about their race of people. Well, I'm concerned about mine. I've always been concerned about mine, and I always will be. I think they're beautiful, and I love them. And God made everyone just like he wanted them. Now, they can't accept that tough, because you sure can't change it. I don't care how many facelifts and things you have, you're still the same person. Come on, be happy. Life is so good. Enjoy all of it, every bit of it. Yes, Lord, enjoy. I enjoyed myself. I was at a senior prom with with Martin Luther King Center on Saturday, down to the sheet metal place down there on Columbus at Boulevard. Ooh, that's a spacious place. I had a wonderful time. Food was scrumptious. Oh, it was extravagant. I'm telling you, it was so nice. Boy, oh, it was so nice. Took your picture and all kinds of stuff. That's what life is about, enjoying it and fellowshipping. And I didn't feel any animosity or anything in that place. They had over 400 people in there, close to it or more. And they had space to walk around, had a dance floor, everything. And I enjoyed it to the max. I don't care who saw me there. Yes, I was there. I didn't dance, but if I wanted to, I would have. So that's it. Thank you. It was enjoyable, beautiful. So let's enjoy life. It's short now. And spend some time with your children. My daughter was there with me. Sister Sheila Holliday, my little queen. I thank God for her. She was there and chauffeured me. I thank you, baby. Thank God for you having you in my life. All the nice things you do for me. And all the nice people that's so good to me. I thank them. Thank them so much. That's what life is all about, though. Trying to help other people. You know what I call H-O-P-E? Helping others to help, helping other people excel. That's what I try to bring out the best in everybody. They got those hidden talents and different things. And telling me the truth is wonderful. It's wonderful. I heard a young lady on WTMR, I think it was on Saturday. She got a charm school somewhere on Wildwood Avenue. I think it's 1623. Wild, whatever that street is, Worth Avenue. And she teach etiquette and everything. Drama, all kinds of stuff. She said she's a retired teacher. Want to check her out. Excuse me, give tutoring, dance classes, drama, all kinds of stuff. Check it out. 1623 Wadsworth Avenue up there somewhere. I forgot her name, and I don't have the phone number. I forgot to write it down to give it to you. So check it out. The address is 1623 Wadsworth Avenue. Check it out. She have a charm school up there. She's a retired school teacher. I don't know if she's the teacher that school closed across the street or not. There was one down there right across from the school that's on Broad Street that closed up. She sold a building or something. But anyway, it's none of my business. Anyway, check it out. And it's only $15 a week. One session. So check it out and take your little kids there. They know drama and singing and all that stuff. Give them something to do. And the classes is from 10 to 11:30 on Saturdays. So it wouldn't interfere with their school. And they have tutoring, all kinds of stuff. $15, you can't beat it. Every Saturday. Yes, go check it out. 1623 Wildwood Avenue. Yes, ma'am. Yes, sir. Any information I can get, I'm going to let you know it. Because I want my people to know things. And if I know anything about it, anybody need a refrigerator? If your refrigerator died, PCA giving out money. They got an emergency fund. They give you $300. Towards a new one now. Come on. That's not bad, $300. Now, guess what? But you have to go to a senior citizen's spot to fill out the application. All you need is your ID and your proof of income.

with PCA. A lot of people don't reach out and try to find out nothing for themselves. There's a lot of good free stuff out there if you want it. And go when I didn't get it. And don't tell no lie about it, okay, because they'll catch you eventually. Oh, excuse me, I'm in good mood this night. Feeling better every day. Yes, I do. And I thank God every bit of it. Thank Jesus for dying for me on the cross. Oh, the man from Galilee. Oh, thank you, Jesus. Never felt so good in my life knowing the Lord and serving him. I enjoy serving him and doing the right thing. I don't let people sway me and make me do wrong. Got a mind of my own. You have your own mind. All them trying to be in with them and stuff, not me. If you're not going right, I ain't going left with you. Bye. I don't like you. I say, I don't like you, but I got to love you if I want to get to heaven. So love is the key. I got love, so that's it. I forgive you. Ain't worth me going to hell for holding no grudge. I got to forgive. Good God Almighty. You go to jail with guilt and stuff, and you take that old person that you hate in the jail with you to your jailmate. I heard a preacher say something like that. I can't get it like he said it, though. Lord, he was funny today. Oh, Paul Shepherd. He went on home, but his stuff still on the radio. WFIL 500, 560 AM. Yeah, he's still on there. His tapes. But he is so comical. He's funny. But he preached the word. I hear him every day if I can catch him at 2:30. If not, he'll come on the same episode. I'll come on at 9:30 at night. Sometime I catch that one. Sometime I don't. I guess what's for you, you'll get it. As long as I get in my word and get in my word and learn about Jesus. Learn about it. Can't get enough of it. Oh, he's so wonderful. Y'all, you get on there now. You can't get to God without Jesus. Can't. I had five of those words. I forgot them already. I had five words, fruits of the flesh, that I had definition and everything for. And it was adultery, fornication, uncleanness, lasciviousness, and I think it's witchcraft. Well, anyway, it was six of them. And those are the fruits of the flesh. But it's 17 of those that make up the flesh. And that's only six of them. Next week, Lord will, I get on all of them, if it's his will. A lot of times I say I'm going to do this and that and the other. He come along and change the whole plan. Not even looking at the paper. He come along and change it. And it's got to be his way or no way. In the spirit. Gotta be born again. You know what it is to be born again? Huh? Jesus Christ gotta live in that heart. You be born again in Acts 2:38. Repent for the remission of sin. All of you for the remission of sin. Every one of you for the remission of sin. And the gift of the Holy Ghost will come upon you. The Holy Ghost comes through Jesus Christ. Now, that's supernatural power that will take us to heaven. Like he rose and went to heaven, that will take us to heaven. He says, expedient that I go away. If I don't go away, the comforter won't come. Well, he was the comforter when he was here. He sent that Holy Ghost back to dwell on the right side of our hearts. So, we'll be raised and go home forever.

0: Isn't that wonderful? That's wonderful. Listen, don't play with this. Don't take it lightly. We don't know when he's going to call us out of here. So get right. You got an opportunity every day, people. I love you. I don't want you to go down there. I love you. I want the best for each and every one of you. I don't think of one person that I hate or have something against. Nobody. Because we're all God's children. We're all different. I'm not the judge of anybody. I don't want to sit up judging somebody. You did this. Well, what did I do? I'm short. My eyes should be on me and what I'm doing. Ask God to fix me. And pray for those people. Pray for them. Church folks is rough. There's some tough titties now. What be never got is for them now. Come on. Tired of messing up. Say you're a Christian, let's treat people right. Treat each other right. Get out of them little old cliques. Yeah, get out of it. You got to pay for that mess. God is not pleased with that mess. He's going to straighten you out, too. Guess who won't be with you? Me. Mm-hmm. You laugh at me and make fun of me and call me crazy and all kinds of stuff. But guess what? I don't feel nothing about you saying that. Because I know I'm doing the right thing, doing what God wants me to do. You're not my judge. No, no heaven, no hell to put me in. I don't have one for you. Okay? But I know the Bible do. So get with it and get in there and learn about it. And change. While you got a chance. Stop wrapped up in all this old world stuff and stuff and forgetting about God. Try him. I guarantee you'll love him. You love Jesus. When you start changing things in your life and you feel good about everything in yourself. I thank you, Jesus. Glory to your name. Yes, Jesus, I love you. Hope I said something to encourage everybody tonight. Did the best I could. Thank you, Jesus.
1: Prayer time. Prayer time.
0: Lord, I thank you so much for this wonderful opportunity again. Hope I said something to encourage somebody. I thank you. Hopefully, Lord's will. See you again next week. To God be the glory. Good night.
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1: Welcome to the Holy Souls Ministry. Now for the mysteries of light. In the name of the Father, the Son, Holy Spirit. Amen. I believe in God, the Father Almighty, creator of heaven and earth, and in Jesus Christ, his only Son, our Lord.
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0: What's Your Story? 5 p.m. Saturday night with the storyteller, Debbie Edwards. Hear stories that will inspire you and encourage you. It might even be your story. What's Your Story? Saturday night, 5 p.m., because everybody has a story.

everybody to our debut of Pilgrimage to Purgatory. We are pilgrim people, and we travel from shrine to church to shrine. Right now, during the Eucharistic Congress, many pilgrims are traveling to the different states, to Indianapolis, for the Eucharist. And we are a pilgrim people on earth, and we have another pilgrim. We go, this is very timely that we go into purgatory. What? Yes, we do. It's our belief that we can help them. This was given to us by Margaret Mary years ago. She had that devotion to go into purgatory with the Sacred Heart of Jesus, helping them as pilgrims, a pilgrimage. I hope you like that idea, and I hope you like this program. It fits right in with what's going on today with the Eucharistic pilgrims traveling from different states, and we want to travel to another state within our souls. You know, we are church militant. We are the march and the process and to help our beloved brethren. We are one body. As it says in that song, we're united in spirit, guided by the angels. We are a pilgrim people, and even to the depths of purgatory, we want to get everybody into heaven. So that's I invite you now. I invite you for the next 15 minutes up until our Gethsemane hour to come with me to the and with the Sacred Heart of Jesus into another place, a place called purgatory, a place many of us don't think about, many don't believe in, but they're suffering and they are there. And we as a pilgrim people want to visit them. So let's invite the Sacred Heart today to come with us for a little while, a little visit to our suffering brethren. Would you come and travel with me into different areas and into the regions of darkness and shackled and prison, begging for help, asking for your mercy, but in the darkness, so many people don't hear. Let's travel and take the Sacred Heart with us. Let's ask the Sacred Heart of Jesus to come. And when we see somebody there, you might see somebody you recognize, might be in some dark corner, perhaps no one praying for them. And we can say, what good works have we done today? I know many of you done something good today. Might have been being patient with somebody. You might have showed an extra charity to somebody. Maybe you said extra prayers or a sacrifice. I know many of you have. So let's give that. Say, dear Sacred Heart of Jesus, help these souls. There's so many of them. They could be your friends and family or somebody you just don't know. If your heart goes out to them, you see them in a corner somewhere suffering. Lord Jesus, O most Sacred Heart of Jesus, take my offerings this day, the good that I did today, your morning prayers, whatever you did. Did you go to church today? That's great. Let's give that to the Sacred Heart so he can take souls out of purgatory. If not, he can relieve them. We can relieve them of their suffering. So long in purgatory. So let's ask again to repeat myself. Ask the Sacred Heart of Jesus to take our good works that we did for the day to relieve these dear souls of their sufferings, maybe even to bring them into heaven. We just don't know. So let's ask and our Lord to do that for us today. This will be a good practice. So I hope that you join me every week in our Pilgrimage to Purgatory. Actually, it's called Daily Pilgrimage. So maybe you want to do that daily. You know, you can do this every day for pay a little visit. Invite the Sacred Heart. When you take a walk, I should take my walks in the area and pray and go as if and imagine myself going into purgatory.
asking the Sacred Heart of Jesus to have mercy upon some of these souls. Yes, we are a pilgrim people. So let's do a pilgrimage every week here on Thursdays for many souls who are neglected. Could be anybody, any faith, any profession, and that they really would appreciate your visit each week or every day if you want. Daily pilgrimage, or make it a weekly pilgrimage to purgatory. Let me read a little bit here about this. This is a prayer to St. Margaret Mary, whom our Lord has chosen to establish and everywhere this devotion to his divine heart as an inexhaustible source of grace. You have heard the souls in purgatory asking for this new way by which they may be liberated from their sufferings. Dear St. Margaret Mary, please obtain for us the grace to fulfill in a holy manner this pious request of a short tour through purgatory, accompanied by the Sacred Heart of Jesus. Amen. I hope you like that idea, a little prayer. And it's interesting because our next program is Gethsemane Hour, and St. Margaret Mary, who started this daily pilgrimage to purgatory, practiced this devotion, the Gethsemane Hour, every Thursday night between 11 and 12. That's when we believe our Lord was in a garden, and he suffered and sweated blood in a garden. And she was devoted every Thursday between 11 and 12. Now, how fitting that this is right in tune with that. No coincidence. So I think our Lord wants this little devotion. Are you with me? Every Thursday at this time, right before we're going to the Gethsemane Hour. So you get the concept. Visit the Holy Souls. Ask the Sacred Heart of Jesus to come along with you 10, 15 minutes a night, or just join us every Thursday night, and offer to the Sacred Heart of Jesus your good works for this day, your patience, your charity, your faith, you know, or your forgiveness. That's a big one. Oh, there's many things you can do. And these souls would appreciate that. Here's a prayer. O Divine Heart of Jesus, as we accompany you on this short tour through purgatory, we offer you everything good we have done and will do today. I know a lot of our listeners have done good things today. I know a lot of you, and you are good. You wouldn't be even listening to our religious programming. I can say one, and these souls would appreciate that. Here's a prayer. O Divine Heart of Jesus, as we accompany you on this short tour through purgatory, we offer you everything good we have done and will do today. I know a lot of our listeners have done good things today. I know a lot of you, and you are good. You wouldn't be even listening to our religious programming. I can say one good thing that you did by turning on a radio, the religious radio on WTMR, where the master reigns. Yes, you've done good. That's a good act. Offer everything up that you've done. Did you take your mother to the store today? She needed shopping. Were you good to your children? Were you patient with them? We ask that all your merits be applied to these holy suffering souls. All that we've done as we take this tour, and you, holy souls in purgatory at the same time, please use all your influence to obtain for us the grace to live and die in a love for the and a dedication to the Sacred Heart of our Lord Jesus Christ. And they will help us to obtain this. So we're getting something out of this, you know. It's not to be forgotten. We help them. They help you. And they're big in helping. You know how much they would be thankful for you for helping them? Even relief.
Father, we offer you the blood and the passion and death of Jesus Christ, the sorrows of the Most Blessed Virgin, and those of St. Joseph for the remission of our sins and for the deliverance of the souls in purgatory, for conversion of sinners. Amen. Little prayer. Say prayers as you take your walk. May we not just an offering, say, Lord, hear my prayer, see my heart, see my love for you. Please take them out. Who they might be, who are they? Could be anybody, maybe your friends and neighbors. Oh, Lord, have mercy. All those whom love or duty calls me to pray. Have you? You need to pray for somebody that might be there because of you. Oh, Lord, have mercy. Those who desire most to be united with you, O Lord Jesus, they want to be so much with you. O Lord, have mercy. So many of them. The mighty who are now powerless, yes. They think they're so big, so powerful, and whatever they do. They have a high office, and they're unjust. Lord, have mercy upon them, because now they're in a low office, they're in purgatory. Lord, have mercy. The rich, oh, they were so rich, but they were not charitable. They're now most destitute.

Look over there, Lord. Back in a dark corner of the regions, I see somebody. They're frivolous. That person was frivolous, who spent their time in idleness. They'd never done much. They could have done things. Instead, they just didn't do nothing. They could have. They know they could have. Take them out of purgatory. Give them relief. They're suffering so much, O Lord. And we ask that you show mercy. Let's walk a little bit further into the regions, even deeper into purgatory. Let's take a little pilgrimage. We are a pilgrim people, you know. And look over here, O Lord, O Sacred Heart. Look at these people here, these parents. They failed to watch over their children. O Lord, have mercy upon them. Please take care of them. Give them relief. Forgive them, Lord. They don't know what they do. Take them out of purgatory as we now are leaving purgatory. Thank you for staying with us. Let's ask them a little question before we leave. Dear souls, I'd like to ask you a question, and they may respond with these words. Dear souls, what do you regret about the earthly life that you left? What do you regret when you're upon this earth? And they might say to you, I regret the time lost. I did not think those moments on earth to be so precious, so fleeting. If only I had known, if only precious time. Oh, time is so precious, everyone, so precious. It is as gold. You got gems every day. Today, I appreciate as you deserve. Today, I appreciate you. You were given to me to be used entirely in the love of God for my sanctification, for the edification of my neighbors. I could have done those things. I could have done so much good I could cry. I used you for sinfulness, O time. I used you for sinfulness, for pleasure, for works. I cheated people. I done some of the evil, which are now causing me to have such bitter regrets. And you come into purgatory to set me free. I love you for that, man. Thank you for setting me free because of your good works. O time lost, you pass now with no hope of ever being retrieved. Now I must stay here. So many people don't pray for us anymore. There's a great neglect with praying for the holy souls. But who is it that I see as a knight in shining armor? It's you coming with the Lord Jesus. O you who are still alive on this earth, consecrate on our behalf to the heart of Jesus a few of these hours where grace is so abundantly and freely offered unto you. So a little bit of time offer for us. We thank you in advance. They say the sufferings of the souls in purgatory are so great that one day seems like 1,000 years. So I think I'm just about out of time, everyone. Stay tuned every Thursday to our new program, Pilgrimage to Purgatory, as we pilgrimage to the churches and the shrines with the Eucharistic Congress. So too, as Church Militant, let's take it one step further and take a pilgrimage into purgatory. And now, let's visit our Lord with the Gethsemane hour. Will you not stay up with me for 1 hour? Says the Lord. Thank everyone. God bless you. Have a merciful night. It is good that you are with us this day on our pilgrimage. God bless you, and stay tuned for our next program, Gethsemane Hour.

0: Good afternoon. Welcome to the Holy Souls Hour with Joe Veltri. The Holy Souls Hour can be heard every Monday through Thursday from 3 until 3:30 in the afternoon and every Friday from 3 until 4 o'clock in the afternoon. And now, once again, here is Joe Veltri.
1: And hi, everybody. Welcome to the Holy Souls Ministry. Something new we have here. We want to have an hour with Jesus called the Gethsemane Hour. So we invite you to join us in this hour with Jesus in a garden. Especially, it would be a great idea to keep Jesus company, especially now in these times. We need to pray more than ever now. So just real brief, before we go any further, we are here every day at 3 o'clock with the Chaplet of Divine Mercy. So try to listen if you can. And we're here every day from 2 to 4 during the week. And on the weekends, we're here from 2:30 to 3:30. So we can tune in every Thursday now. Thursday night, we have a new program called the Gethsemane Hour. It will be from 11 to 12 every Thursday. Because that's the time, we believe, Thursday night, around that time, 11 to 12, when Jesus was in a garden of Gethsemane. So we ask you to spend 1 hour with Jesus in a garden. And what we're going to do is read from different gospel accounts of Jesus in a garden. And we'll conclude with some prayers. Hopefully we have time with the Chaplet of the Wounds of our Lord. So just want a little talk on the garden. According to the Sons of Francis, they are custodians according to the will of God of one of the places that Jesus loved the most, the garden. He went there quite often, the Garden of Gethsemane. It wasn't just that night. He would go there quite often with his apostles. This is a unique place in the world. It is a place where the Lord manifested his yes forever by being ready to enter where nobody else has ever entered, where he plunged into darkness, into the final battle against death, in which humanity has always ended up being a loser. We ask that you too come here spiritually to this place that Jesus loved and where he often would come with his disciples. So let's be his disciples tonight and follow Jesus. All you, please come and join Jesus in the garden. Our invitation is not meant to be sterile remembrance, but intends to let him reach out to us. Reach out to us in such a way that the many Gethsemanes we see all around our world can be enlightened by the same Lord who is capable of reaching all situations. Even now, what's going on? It is precisely here in this garden called Gethsemane where we invite you to join us tonight that we celebrate the holy hour. But from where does our celebration draw its origin? It was born precisely in those moments, the last moments of Jesus' life on earth, in which his disciples also participated. First and foremost, we have to listen once more to the Gospels. Here, on this night, that hour takes place once more under the moon, that same moon, under the moon, in this garden called Gethsemane. The Gospels condense and narrate in full detail what the olive trees have seen. Probably many of those trees are still there. They have seen the Son of God, the Master, all alone, stretched out on the ground, sweating blood, and praying to the Father. Never before has Jesus appeared so human. Therefore, night, battle, solitude, prayer, desire, all and offering are experiences that Jesus lived here. All these are characteristics that indicate the coming of his hour, the moment in which he expressed with intensity his most profound desire to love and to share. Stay here and pray with me. Can you stay here and pray with me for this hour? When we return to this place to listen to this invitation of the Lord, we can understand what the Master has requested of his disciples at that particular moment. He asks the same thing of us right now, today, tonight. Therefore, stay with Jesus 1 hour. And I'm going to read from this scripture a little bit, taken from Matthew, with Jesus in a garden. It's in Matthew 26, verse 36. Then Jesus came with them to a country, a place called Gethsemane, and he said to his disciples, "Sit down while I go over yonder and pray." And he took with him Peter and the two sons of Zebedee and began to be saddened and exceedingly troubled. Then he said to them, "My soul is sad, wait here and watch with me." And going forward a little, he fell prostrate and prayed, "Father, if it is possible, let this cup pass away from me, yet not as I will, but as you will. Let your will be done." Then he came to the disciples and found them sleeping. And he said to Peter, "Could you not then watch 1 hour with me? Watch and pray that you may not enter into temptation. The spirit indeed is willing, but the flesh is weak." Now again, for a second time, he went away and prayed, saying, "My Father, if this cup cannot pass away unless I drink it, then thy will be done." And he came again and found them sleeping, for the eyes were heavy. And leaving them, he went back again and prayed a third time, again saying the words over and over. Then he came to his disciples and said to them, Sleep on now and take your rest. Behold, the hour is at hand when the Son of Man will be betrayed into the hands of sinners. Rise and let us go. Behold, he who betrays me is at hand. Okay, American, I just wanted to read some words here regarding that little prayer. O Jesus, who in the excess of your love to win hearts, do give abundant graces to those who meditate on your holy passion in Gethsemane. So we ask for abundant graces for you tonight, for spending 1 hour with Jesus. I pray you to lead my heart and soul to think often of the most bitter agony you suffered in a garden, to pity you and to join with you completely. Oh, my Jesus, my holy Jesus, who bore during that night the weight of all our sins and pay for them, please grant me the great gift of contrition for my many sins, which cause you to sweat blood. Most holy Jesus, by virtue of the terrible struggle you endured in Gethsemane, give me the power of complete and final victory in the temptations that beset me, especially those to which I am most often subject. And now, let us go into Mark, with Jesus in a garden. Mark 14, verse 32. And they came to a country, a place, and he said to them, they came to a country place called Gethsemane, and he said to his disciples, "Sit down here while I pray." And he took with him Peter, James, and John, John, and he began to feel dread and be exceedingly troubled. And he said to them, my soul sad, even unto death. Wait here and watch. And going forth a little bit, he fell on the ground, and he began to pray that, if it were possible, the hour might pass from him. And he said, Abba, Father, all things are possible for thee, to thee. Remove this cup from me, yet not what I will, but what you will. Let that be done. Then he came and found them sleeping, and he said to Peter, Simon, do you sleep? Could you not watch 1 hour? Watch and pray, that you may not enter into temptation. The spirit is indeed is willing, but the flesh is weak. And again he went away and prayed. Again he went away and prayed, saying the same words over and over. He came again and found them sleeping, for their eyes were heavy. And he did not know what answer to make to him. They did not know what to say to him. And he came the third time, and he said to them, sleep on now and take your rest. Is it enough? The hour has come. Behold, the Son of Man is betrayed into the hands of sinners. Rise, let us go. Behold, he who betrays me is at hand. O my most holy Jesus, by virtues of the anxieties, fears, and the unknown but intense pain which you suffered on the night and which you suffered on the night in which you were betrayed, give me the light to follow your holy will. Let me say the same thing. Sometimes things are pretty hard. I just like to let this cup pass from me. But let's be with Jesus tonight and say, not my will, but your be done. And I accept his holy will. You know, that's the greatest way to get into heaven, accepting God's will. You know, Jesus was obedient unto death. He could have said no, but he didn't. You suffered on the night in which you suffered, on the night in which you were betrayed. Give me the light to follow your holy will and to think upon and understand the enormous effort and formidable struggle you endured. You endured victoriously in fulfilling not your will, but the will of the Father. Help us be victorious, O Lord, and all our crosses and trials. Let us overcome. Let us rise above the occasion. We can do that with prayer. We can do that with prayer and living a good life and following Jesus, asking for the grace. You know, we can't do nothing without his grace. We might think that we can, but we can't. We can't do nothing. So we praise you, Jesus. We praise you. We praise your holy name. We praise your name above all names. We praise you. You are the King of creation. You are the King of the universe. Praise you, most sweet but vastly sorrowful Jesus, for the prayer, at once human and divine, which poured forth from your agonized heart during a night of ingratitude and of treason. And Jesus was betrayed with a kiss. Must you betray me with a kiss? Eternal Father, I offer you all the holy masses of this moment, of the past and of the future, united with Jesus in the Garden of Olives. And now let us go to the Luke with agony in the garden, Luke 22, verse 39. This is Luke's version of the agony in the garden. came out and went according to his custom to the Mount of Olives. And the disciples also followed him. But when he was at the place, he said to them, "Pray that you may not enter into temptation." And he himself withdrew from them about a stone throw away. And kneeling down, he began to pray, saying, "Father, if you are willing, remove this cup from me. Yet not my will, but yours be done." And there will appear to him an angel from heaven to strengthen him. And falling into an agony, he prayed all the more earnestly. And the sweat became as great drops of blood running down upon the ground. And rising from prayer, he came to the disciples and found them sleeping for sorrow. And he said to them, "Why do you sleep? Rise and pray they may not enter into temptation." We should always pray not to enter into temptation. Every day we have temptations, so we should always be praying and be watchful. We do not know the hour when Jesus will come, like a thief in the night. When we least expect it, maybe. Might have an illness or suffering or something unexpectedly. So let's be watchful at all times. Eternal Father, I offer you all the masses of this moment, of the past and the future, united with Jesus in the Garden of Gethsemane, in the Garden of Olives. The Most Holy Trinity, cause the knowledge and love of the sacred passion of Gethsemane to be diffused into the world. And we need that now, more than ever, into this world of confusion and fear. We don't know what's going to happen. The whole world is in confusion. Oh, my Jesus, may those who love you and look upon the crucifix remember your incredible pain in the garden, and may they follow your example. Learn to pray well, to fight, and overcome, so they may eternally glorify you in heaven. Amen. And we see often in a heroic pose, such as this rendition of Jesus in the garden. We read in the Gospels how he asked his Father three times, "Let this bitter cup of sorrow pass from him," while saying in Luke, which I just read, "But yet not my will, but yours be done," in loving, self-sacrificing obedience. Yet Scripture doesn't reveal much about Jesus' emotional turmoil that night in the garden before his arrest, show, trial, and execution. He tells the apostles, Peter and James and John, as they approach Gethsemane, that "my soul is sorrowful even unto death." That's in Matthew 26. Still, we are not given much detail. However, we do get an intriguing inkling as to just how emotionally painful this brief period of time and prayer was for our Lord in these times from Luke's Gospel. And falling into agony, he prayed the more earnestly, and his sweat became as great drops of blood running down upon the ground. Now we are called to reflect on Christ's agony in a garden, the first solemn mystery of the Rosary. And let me go to the last account here, the Gospel account of John. All right, after these things, Jesus went forth with the disciples beyond a turn of Cedron, where there was a garden into which he and his disciples entered. Now, Judas betrayed him, also knew the place. So Jesus often meant there together with the disciples. Jesus then, taking a cohort and attendants from the chief priest and the Pharisees, came there with lanterns and torches and weapons. Jesus, therefore, knowing all that was to come upon him, went forth and said to them, "Whom do you seek?" They answered him, "Jesus of Nazareth." Jesus said to them, "I am he." Now Judas, who betrayed him, was also standing with them. When therefore he said to them, "I am he," they drew back and fell to the ground. And so he asked them again, "Whom do you seek?" And they said, "Jesus of Nazareth." Jesus answered, "I have told you that I am he. If therefore you seek me, let these go their way, that the word which he said might be fulfilled, 'Of those whom thou hast given me, I have not lost one.'" Simon Peter, therefore, having a sword, he drew his sword and struck in the servant of the high priest and cut off his right ear. Now the servant's name was Malchus. Jesus therefore said to Peter, put up thy sword into the scabbard. Shall I not drink the cup that the Father has given me?" And then they took Jesus away. You know, Jesus said, "No one takes my life from me. I have the power to raise it up, and I have the power to lay it down. No one takes, I give my life freely." Our Lord described the scenes in riveting details. I'm going to hear about Archbishop Fulton Sheen. He said in one of his books, in The Life of Christ, writes that Christ saw the broken marriages, vows, lies, slanders, and adulteries, murders, apostasies. He saw all that. All the crimes were thrust into his own hands as if he had committed them. The foul misma of the world's sin rushed upon him like a flood. Samson-like, he reached up and pulled the whole guilt of the world upon himself as if he were guilty, praying for the debt of our name, so that we might once more have access to the Father. Thus, in that brief hour or two, Fulton Sheen says, Jesus somehow saw the next 2,000 years of everyone's sins, including yours and mine, and seeing all the strife and bloodshed to come, Jesus well understood that, as the learned Simeon had observed shortly after his birth, he would be a sign that would be contradicted. Jesus himself said in the Gospels that many conflicts, even among families, would occur in his name. So I'm going to stop here. I'm just going to say a little prayer, and we're going to have Karen Plummer coming on for our second watch in a few minutes. She'll be spending the second half hour with Jesus in the garden. Please join her. But before we do, I'd like to say some prayers. These are prayers called Jesus, the Wounds of the Lord Jesus Christ. They're very powerful, and maybe you would like to say them all the time, say them every day. These are beautiful prayers. Prayers for healing. And let us say these prayers now. In the name of the Father, and the Son, and the Holy Spirit, amen. We sit on the rosary beads 50 times, and we say on a big bead, "O eternal Father, I offer you the wounds of our Lord Jesus Christ to heal the wounds of our souls." And on the smaller beads, we say, "My Jesus, pardon the mercy, but the merits of the most sacred wounds. My Jesus, pardon the mercy, but our merits are the most sacred wounds. My Jesus, pardon the mercy, but our merits are the most sacred wounds. My Jesus, pardon the mercy, but our merits are the most sacred wounds. My Jesus, pardon the mercy, but our merits are thy most sacred wounds. My Jesus, pardon the mercy, but our merits are the most sacred wounds. My Jesus, pardon the mercy, but our merits are the most sacred wounds. My Jesus, pardon the mercy, but our merits are the most sacred wounds. My Jesus, pardon the mercy, but our merits are thy most sacred wounds. Eternal Father, we offer you the wounds of our Lord Jesus Christ to heal the wounds of our souls. My Jesus, pardon the mercy, but our merits are the most sacred wounds. My Jesus, pardon the mercy, but our merits are the most sacred wounds. My Jesus, pardon the mercy, but our merits are the most sacred wounds. My Jesus, pardon the mercy, but our merits are thy most sacred wounds. My Jesus, pardon the mercy, but our merits are thy most sacred wounds. My Jesus, pardon the mercy, but our merits are thy most sacred wounds. My Jesus, pardon the mercy, but our merits are the most sacred wounds. My Jesus, pardon the mercy, but our merits are the most sacred wounds. My Jesus, pardon the mercy, but our merits are the most sacred wounds. My Jesus, pardon the mercy, but our merits are the most sacred wounds. Eternal Father, we offer you the wounds of our Lord Jesus Christ to heal the wounds of our souls. My Jesus, pardon the mercy, but our merits are the most sacred wounds. My Jesus, pardon the mercy, but our merits are the most sacred wounds. My Jesus, pardon the mercy, but our merits are the most sacred wounds. My Jesus, pardon the mercy, but our merits are the most sacred wounds. My Jesus, pardon the mercy, but our merits are the most sacred wounds. My Jesus, pardon the mercy, but our merits are the most sacred wounds. My Jesus, pardon the mercy, but our merits are the most sacred wounds. My Jesus, pardon the mercy, but our merits are thy most sacred wounds. My Jesus, pardon the mercy, but our merits are thy most sacred wounds. My Jesus, pardon the mercy, but our merits are the most sacred wounds. My Jesus, pardon the mercy, but our merits are the most sacred wounds. Eternal Father, we offer you the wounds of our Lord Jesus Christ to heal the wounds of our souls. My Jesus, pardon the mercy, but our merits are the most sacred wounds. My Jesus, pardon the mercy, but our merits are the most sacred wounds. My Jesus, pardon the mercy, but our merits are the most sacred wounds. My Jesus, pardon the mercy, but our merits are the most sacred wounds. My Jesus, pardon the mercy, but our merits are thy most sacred wounds. My Jesus, pardon the mercy, but our merits are the most sacred wounds. My Jesus, pardon the mercy, but our merits are thy most sacred wounds. My Jesus, pardon the mercy, but our merits are the most sacred wounds. My Jesus, pardon the mercy, but our merits are the most sacred wounds. My Jesus, pardon the mercy, but our merits are thy most sacred wounds. Eternal Father, we offer you the body, blood. Eternal Father, we offer you the wounds of our Lord Jesus Christ to heal the wounds of our souls. My Jesus, pardon the mercy, but our merits are the most sacred wounds. My Jesus, pardon the mercy, but our merits are the most sacred wounds. My Jesus, pardon the mercy, but our merits are thy most sacred wounds. My Jesus, pardon and mercy, but our merits are the most sacred wounds. My Jesus, pardon the mercy, but our merits are the most sacred wounds. My Jesus, pardon the mercy, but our merits are the most sacred wounds. My Jesus, pardon the mercy, but our merits are thy most sacred wounds. My Jesus, pardon the mercy, but our merits are the most sacred wounds. My Jesus, pardon the mercy, but our merits are the most sacred wounds. My Jesus, pardon the mercy, but our merits are thy most sacred wounds. In our Father, and to the Son, and the Holy Spirit, amen. Okay, and thank you. We'll get with Karen Plummer in a minute. But first, we want to have some comments with Father Rayford Emmons. some reflections on Jesus and the garden. So thank you, Father, for joining us these next few minutes on Jesus and the garden. And do some reflection here. And Father, I just wanted to talk about that a little bit with Jesus and the garden, which was so

0: not he's going to willingly do what God wants him to do, his father, or whether or not he's just going to go and do it anyway, whether he likes it or not. And it's strong. There's a lot of things that take place that test Jesus' will during this thing, and I think it's a good reflection on when we're tested and we have to make that choice between doing God's will or not. How are we going to make that choice so that we do it with a sense of commitment and a sense of peace?
1: Yes.
0: Okay. So the first thing that hits me is that when Jesus gets there, his apostles go to sleep. Now that cannot be an encouraging thing for anybody when we're going to try to do something that we really believe is the right thing, and people say they're going to back us up, and we find ourselves alone. So I think that's the first thing that Jesus has to overcome. The second thing that happens is that when Jesus is there, that he has people coming in and putting all this pressure on him. First of all, there's Judas, who he depended on so much. He'd even given Judas the valuable task of taking care of the money. And so here's Judas there, who was trusted by Jesus with such a valuable task, who's now betrayed him. So again, that did not feel good. Even though he knew about it at the Last Supper, that still did not seem good to see Jesus. Judas had followed up on that face-to-face with him. The other thing is that Judas has such contempt for Jesus that he brings in other people. I'm sure Judas feared for not only the safety, his own personal safety, but also the safety of the apostles. So that's why he says to him, would you please, I don't want to be responsible for anybody else getting hurt. This is my task I have to face up to. So he's concerned about his apostles. And sometimes our worry about other people can prevent us from following through on what God wants us to do, but they'll be harmed because we're committed to God. We also see, again, another insult, a slap in the face, insult to injury, where Jesus kisses him. He actually has a chance. He kisses the man he's going to try to get killed. How much that was fun. And Jesus was able to get past that slap in the face and still forgive. And sometimes when the people who have hurt us most come back and then, you know, make up like whatever they did wasn't that big a deal. Again, how do we get past all that to do God's will? And we see another thing, which I thought was a bold act on the part of Peter, to draw his sword and cut off the ear of one of the servants of the people who were there. And that had to be a lot of guts on Jesus, because on Peter's part, because he had been killed. He had been killed by anybody there, by standing up for Jesus. But Jesus says, okay, we're not going to have a big fight here. I'm the one who's going to die, not you. But sometimes people who love us much will defend us. And we have to be bold enough, if we're going to do God's will, and God just wants us to do it, to stand up for their defense and defend them and even tell them, you know, I don't need your help right now, because right now, God will defend me. So I think all those things are important as we reflect on the garden, because it was a difficult time for Jesus, but it didn't just involve him, it involved his concern for other people. And the most important thing to remember is that while he had all those distractions, like we often have in trying to follow through on any commitment that God wants to make to us, for our family, to a vocation, to our job, to our neighbors, some difficult task that God wants us to do, to not let the distractions get in the way, but just reflect on, focus on what God wants us to do. And if we do, we're going to do it not because we're unwilling, because we don't want to do it, and therefore do it anyway. We're going to do it because we do want to do it, because we recognize that whatever God's going to do is going to be not only for our own good, but good for everybody else. And even if we have to face it alone, with God and ourselves, we are majority, we are more powerful, and somehow another God's going to make it all work out.
1: That's great, Father. Thank you. Thank you for the reflection on our 11 o'clock hour at Jesus in the garden. And can we not spend 1 hour with him from 11 and 12 every Thursday? So thank you again, Father. That's great.
0: Okay. God bless you, Joe, and thank you for inviting me to this program.
1: Okay, and I'm sure we'll be back with Father again next time. Thank you. And now,

0: continue on with our second watch in the garden with Karen Plummer. Thank you, everybody.
1: Good evening, everyone. Welcome to the Gethsemane Hour. Why don't you please join us in saying the sorrowful mysteries of the Holy Rosary.
2: In the name of the Father, and of the Son, and of the Holy Spirit.
1: Amen.
2: I believe in one God, the Father Almighty, creator of heaven and earth, and in Jesus Christ, his only Son, our Lord, who was conceived by the Holy Spirit, born of the Virgin Mary, suffered under Pontius Pilate, was crucified, died, and was buried. He descended into the dead. The third day he rose again and ascended into heaven. He is seated at the right hand of God, the Father Almighty. From thence he shall come to judge the living and the dead. I believe in the Holy Spirit, the Holy Catholic Church, the communion of saints, the forgiveness of sins, the resurrection and the body, and the life everlasting. Amen. Our Father, who art in heaven, hallowed be thy name. Thy kingdom come, thy will be done, on earth as it is in heaven. Give us this day our daily bread, and forgive those who trespass against us, and lead us not into temptation, but deliver us from evil. Amen. Hail Mary, full of grace, the Lord is with thee. Blessed art thou among women, and blessed is the fruit of thy womb, Jesus.
1: Holy Mary, Mother of God, pray for us sinners now and at the hour of our death. Amen.
2: Hail Mary, full of grace, the Lord is with thee. Blessed art thou among women, and blessed is the fruit of thy womb, Jesus.
1: Holy Mary, Mother of God, pray for us sinners now and at the hour of our death. Amen.
2: Hail Mary, full of grace, the Lord is with thee. Blessed art thou among women, and blessed is the fruit of thy womb, Jesus.
1: Holy Mary, Mother of God, pray for us sinners now and at the hour of our death. Amen.
2: All glory be to the Father, and to the Son, and to the Holy Spirit, as it was in the beginning, is now, and ever shall be, world without end. Amen. The first sorrowful mystery, the agony in the garden. Our Father, who art in heaven, hallowed be thy name. Thy kingdom come, thy will be done, on earth as it is in heaven.
1: Give us this day our daily bread, and forgive us our trespasses, as we forgive those who trespass against us. And lead us not into temptation, but deliver us from evil. Amen.
2: Then Jesus went with them to the place called Gethsemane and said, Stay here while I go and pray. Hail Mary, full of grace, the Lord is with thee. Blessed art thou among women, and blessed is the fruit of thy womb, Jesus.
1: Holy Mary, Mother of God, pray for us sinners now and at the hour of our death. Amen.
2: Then he said to them, My soul is sad, even unto death. Wait here and watch with me. Hail Mary, full of grace, the Lord is with thee. Blessed art thou among women, and blessed is the fruit of thy womb, Jesus.
1: Holy Mary, Mother of God, pray for us sinners, now and at the hour of our death. Amen.
2: Hail Mary. And going forward a little, he fell on the ground and began to pray. Hail Mary, full of grace, the Lord is with thee. Blessed art thou among women, and blessed is the fruit of thy womb, Jesus.
1: Holy Mary, Mother of God, pray for us sinners, now and at the hour of our death.
2: Father, if you are willing, remove this cup from me, yet mine, not my will, but yours be done.
3: Hail Mary, full of grace, the Lord is with thee. Blessed art thou among women, and blessed is the fruit of thy womb, Jesus.
1: Holy Mary, Mother of God, pray for us sinners, now and at the hour of our death. Amen.
2: And there appeared to him an angel from heaven.
3: Strengthen him. Hail Mary, full of grace, the Lord is with thee. Blessed art thou among women, and blessed is the fruit of thy womb, Jesus.
1: Holy Mary, Mother of God, pray for us sinners now and at the hour of our death. Amen.
2: And falling into agony, he prayed the more earnestly.
3: Hail Mary, full of grace, the Lord is with thee. Blessed art thou among women, and blessed is the fruit of thy womb, Jesus.
1: Holy Mary, Mother of God, pray for us sinners now and at the hour of our death. Amen.
2: And his sweat became as drops of blood running down upon the ground.
3: Hail Mary, full of grace, the Lord is with thee. Blessed art thou among women, and blessed is the fruit of thy womb, Jesus.
1: Holy Mary, Mother of God, pray for us sinners, now and at the hour of our death. Amen.
2: Then he came to the disciples and found them sleeping, and he said, Could you not then watch 1 hour with me?
3: Hail Mary, full of grace, the Lord is with thee. Blessed art thou among women, and blessed is the fruit of thy womb, Jesus.
1: Holy Mary, Mother of God, pray for us sinners, now and at the hour of our death. Amen.
2: Watch and pray that you may not enter into temptation.
3: Hail Mary, full of grace, the Lord is with thee. Blessed art thou among women, and blessed is the fruit of thy womb, Jesus.
1: Holy Mary, Mother of God, pray for us sinners, now and at the hour of our death. Amen.
3: The Spirit is indeed willing, but the flesh is weak.
2: Hail Mary, full of grace, the Lord is with thee. Blessed art thou among women, and blessed is the fruit of thy womb, Jesus.
1: Holy Mary, Mother of God, pray for us sinners, now and at the hour of our death. Amen.
2: All glory be to the Father, and to the Son, and to the Holy Spirit.
1: As it was in the beginning, is now, and ever shall be, world without end. Amen.
2: O my Jesus, forgive us our sins, save us from the fires of hell. Lead all souls to heaven, especially those in most need of thy mercy.
3: Jesus, meek and humble of heart,
1: make our hearts like unto thine.
3: Chaste heart of Saint Joseph,
1: pray for us.
3: The second mystery, the scourging at the pillar.
2: Our Father, who art in heaven, hallowed be thy name. Thy kingdom come, thy will be done on earth as it is in heaven.
1: Give us this day our daily bread, and forgive us our trespasses, as we forgive those who trespass against us. And lead us not into temptation, but deliver us from evil. Amen.
3: And they bound Jesus and delivered him to Pilate. And Pilate asked him, Are you the King of the Jews?
2: Hail Mary, full of grace, the Lord is with thee. Blessed art thou among women, and blessed is the fruit of thy womb, Jesus.
1: Holy Mary, Mother of God, pray for us sinners now and at the hour of our death. Amen.
3: Jesus answered, My kingdom is not of this world, but you say I am king.
2: Hail Mary, full of grace, the Lord is with thee. Blessed art thou among women, and blessed is the fruit of thy womb, Jesus.
1: Holy Mary, Mother of God, pray for us sinners, now and at the hour of our death. Amen.
3: This is why I was born, and why I have come into the world, to bear witness to the truth.
2: Hail Mary, full of grace, the Lord is with thee. Blessed art thou among women, and blessed is the fruit of thy womb, Jesus.
1: Holy Mary, Mother of God, pray for us sinners now and at the hour of our death. Amen.
3: And Pilate said, I find no guilt in this man. I therefore will chastise him and release him.
2: Hail Mary, full of grace, the Lord is with thee. Blessed art thou among women, and blessed is the fruit of thy womb, Jesus.
1: Holy Mary, Mother of God, pray for us sinners now and at the hour of our death. Amen.
3: Pilate then took Jesus and had him scourged.
2: Hail Mary, full of grace, the Lord is with thee. Blessed art thou among women, and blessed is the fruit of thy womb, Jesus.
1: Holy Mary, Mother of God, pray for us sinners now and at the hour of our death. Amen.
3: Oppressed and condemned, he was taken away, a man of suffering.
2: Hail Mary, full of grace, the Lord is with thee. Blessed art thou among women, and blessed is the fruit of thy womb, Jesus.
1: Holy Mary, Mother of God, pray for us sinners now and at the hour of our death. Amen.
3: Though he was harshly treated, he submitted like a lamb led to the slaughter.
2: Hail Mary, full of grace, the Lord is with thee. Blessed art thou among women, and blessed is the fruit of thy womb, Jesus.
1: Holy Mary, Mother of God, pray for our sinners, now and at the hour of our death. Amen.
3: He was pierced for our offenses, crushed for our sins.
2: Hail Mary, full of grace, the Lord is with thee. Blessed art thou among women, and blessed is the fruit of thy womb, Jesus.
1: Holy Mary, Mother of God, pray for us sinners, now and at the hour of our death. Amen.
3: It was our infirmities that he bore, our sufferings that he endured.
2: Hail Mary, full of grace, the Lord is with thee. Blessed art thou among women, and blessed is the fruit of thy womb, Jesus.
1: Holy Mary, Mother of God, pray for us sinners, now and at the hour of our death. Amen.
3: Upon him was the chastisement that made us whole. By his stripes we are healed.
2: Hail Mary, full of grace, the Lord is with thee. Blessed art thou among women, and blessed is the fruit of thy womb, Jesus.
1: Holy Mary, Mother of God, pray for us sinners, now and at the hour of our death. Amen.
2: O glory be to the Father, and to the Son, and to the Holy Spirit.
1: As it was in the beginning, is now, and ever shall be, world without end. Amen.
2: O my Jesus, forgive us our sins, save us from the fires of hell. Lead all souls to heaven, especially those who most need thy mercy.
3: Jesus, meek and humble of heart,
1: make our hearts like unto thine.
3: Chaste heart of Saint Joseph,
1: pray for us.
3: The third mystery, the crowning of thorns.
2: Our Father, who art in heaven, hallowed be thy name. Thy kingdom come, thy will be done, on earth as it is in heaven.
1: Give us this day our daily bread, and forgive us our trespasses, as we forgive those who trespass against us. And lead us not into temptation, but deliver us from evil. Amen.
3: Now the soldiers led him away into the courtyard, and they stripped off his clothes and put on him a purple cloak.
2: Hail Mary, full of grace, the Lord is with thee. Blessed art thou among women, and blessed is the fruit of thy womb, Jesus.
1: Holy Mary, Mother of God, pray for us sinners now and at the hour of our death. Amen.
3: And plaiting a crown of thorns, they put it upon his head and a reed in his right hand.
2: Hail Mary, full of grace, the Lord is with thee. Blessed art thou among women, and blessed is the fruit of thy womb, Jesus.
1: Holy Mary, Mother of God, pray for us sinners, now and at the hour of our death. Amen.
3: And kneeling before him, they mocked him, saying, Hail, King of the Jews.
2: Hail Mary, full of grace, the Lord is with thee.
3: Blessed art thou among women, and blessed is the fruit of thy womb, Jesus.
1: Holy Mary, Mother of God, pray for us sinners now and at the hour of our death. Amen.
3: And they spat on him, took the reed, and kept striking him on the head. Hail Mary, full of grace, the Lord is with thee. Blessed art thou among women, and blessed is the fruit of thy womb, Jesus.
1: Holy Mary, Mother of God, pray for us sinners now and at the hour of our death. Amen.
3: Pilate went outside and said, I bring him out to you, that you may know I find no guilt in him. Hail Mary, full of grace, the Lord is with thee. Blessed art thou among women, and blessed is the fruit of thy womb, Jesus.
1: Holy Mary, Mother of God, pray for us sinners now and at the hour of our death. Amen.
3: Jesus therefore came forth wearing the crown of thorns and a purple cloak. Hail Mary, full of grace, the Lord is with thee. Blessed art thou among women, and blessed is the fruit of thy womb, Jesus.
1: Holy Mary, Mother of God, pray for us sinners now and at the hour of our death. Amen.
3: And Pilate said to them, Behold the man. But they cried out, Away with him, crucify him. Hail Mary, full of grace, the Lord is with thee. Blessed art thou among women, and blessed is the fruit of thy womb, Jesus.
1: Holy Mary, Mother of God, pray for us sinners now and at the hour of our death. Amen.
3: Why? What evil has he done? But they kept crying them out the more, Crucify him. Hail Mary, full of grace, the Lord is with thee. Blessed art thou among women, and blessed is the fruit of thy womb, Jesus.
1: Holy Mary, Mother of God, pray for us sinners now and at the hour of our death. Amen.
3: Shall I crucify your king? And the chief priest answered, We have no king but Caesar. Hail Mary, full of grace, the Lord is with thee. Blessed art thou among women, and blessed is the fruit of thy womb, Jesus.
1: Holy Mary, Mother of God, pray for us sinners now and at the hour of our death. Amen.
3: Then they handed him over to be crucified, and so the soldiers took Jesus and led him away. Hail Mary, full of grace, the Lord is with thee. Blessed art thou among women, and blessed is the fruit of thy womb, Jesus.
1: Holy Mary, Mother of God, pray for us sinners now and at the hour of our death. Amen.
3: Oh, glory be to the Father, and to the Son, and to the Holy Spirit.
4: As it was in the beginning, is now, and ever shall be, world without end. Amen.
3: O my Jesus, forgive us our sins, save us from the fires of hell. Lead all souls to heaven, especially those who most need thy mercy. Jesus, meek and humble of heart.
4: Make our hearts like unto thine.
3: Chaste heart of St. Joseph.
4: Pray for us. The fourth mystery, the carrying of the cross.
3: Our Father, who art in heaven, hallowed be thy name. Thy kingdom come, thy will be done, on earth as it is in heaven.
1: Give us this day our daily bread, and forgive us our trespasses, as we forgive those who trespass against us. And lead us not into temptation, but deliver us from evil. Amen.
3: If anyone wishes to come after me, let him deny himself. Hail Mary, full of grace, the Lord is with thee. Blessed art thou among women, and blessed is the fruit of thy womb, Jesus.
1: Holy Mary, Mother of God, pray for us sinners, now and at the hour of our death. Amen.
3: And take up this cross daily and follow me. Hail Mary, full of grace, the Lord is with thee. Blessed art thou among women, and blessed is the fruit of thy womb, Jesus.
1: Holy Mary, Mother of God, pray for us sinners, now and at the hour of our death. Amen.
3: And bearing the cross for himself, he went forth to the place called the Skull. Hail Mary, full of grace, the Lord is with thee. Blessed art thou among women, and blessed is the fruit of thy womb, Jesus.
1: Holy Mary, Mother of God, pray for us sinners, now and at the hour of our death. Amen.
3: And they laid hold of a certain Simon of Cyrene, and upon him laid the cross to bear it after Jesus. Hail Mary, full of grace, the Lord is with thee. Blessed art thou among women, and blessed is the fruit of thy womb, Jesus.
1: Holy Mary, Mother of God, pray for us sinners, now and at the hour of our death. Amen.
3: Take my yoke upon you, and learn from me. Hail Mary, full of grace, the Lord is with thee. Blessed art thou among women, and blessed is the fruit of thy womb, Jesus. For I am...
1: Holy Mary, Mother of God, pray for us sinners now and at the hour of our death. Amen.
3: For I am meek and humble of heart. Hail Mary, full of grace, the Lord is with thee. Blessed art thou among women, and blessed is the fruit of thy womb, Jesus.
1: Holy Mary, Mother of God, pray for us sinners now and at the hour of our death. Amen.
3: And you will find rest for your souls, for my yoke is easy and my burden is light. Hail Mary, full of grace, the Lord is with thee. Blessed art thou among women, and blessed is the fruit of thy womb, Jesus.
1: Holy Mary, Mother of God, pray for us sinners now and at the hour of our death. Amen.
3: Now a great crowd was following him, and women who were bewailing and lamenting over him. Hail Mary, full of grace, the Lord is with thee. Blessed art thou among women, and blessed is the fruit of thy womb, Jesus.
1: Holy Mary, Mother of God, pray for us sinners now and at the hour of our death. Amen.
3: Jesus, turning to them, said, Do not weep for me, but weep for yourselves and for your children. Hail Mary, full of grace, the Lord is with thee. Blessed art thou among women, and blessed is the fruit of thy womb, Jesus.
1: Holy Mary, Mother of God, pray for us sinners now and at the hour of our death. Amen.
4: Hill. For in the case of green wood, do they do these things? What is to happen in the case of dry?
3: Hail Mary, full of grace, the Lord is with thee. Blessed art thou among women, and blessed is the fruit of thy womb, Jesus.
1: Holy Mary, Mother of God, pray for us sinners, now and at the hour of our death. Amen.
3: All glory be to the Father, and to the Son, and to the Holy Spirit, as it was in the beginning, is now, and ever shall be, world without end. Amen.
1: O my Jesus,
3: forgive us our sins, save us from the fires of hell. Lead all souls to heaven, especially those who most need of thy mercy.
4: Jesus, meek and humble of heart,
3: make my heart into thine.
4: Chaste heart of Saint Joseph,
3: pray for us.
4: The fifth mystery, the crucifixion and death of Jesus Christ.
3: Our Father, who art in heaven, hallowed be thy name. Thy kingdom come, thy will be done, on earth as it is in heaven.
1: Give us this day our daily bread, and forgive us our trespasses, as we forgive those who trespass against us. And lead us not into temptation, but deliver us from evil. Amen.
4: And when they came to the place called the Skull, they crucified him.
3: Hail Mary, full of grace, the Lord is with thee. Blessed art thou among women, and blessed is the fruit of thy womb, Jesus.
1: Holy Mary, Mother of God, pray for us sinners, now and at the hour of our death. Amen.
4: And Jesus said, Father, forgive them, for they know not what they are doing.
3: Hail Mary, full of grace, the Lord is with thee. Blessed art thou among women, and blessed is the fruit of thy womb, Jesus.
1: Holy Mary, Mother of God, pray for us sinners, now and at the hour of our death. Amen.
4: And one of the robbers crucified with him said, Lord, remember me when you come into your kingdom.
3: Hail Mary, full of grace, the Lord is with thee. Blessed art thou among women, and blessed is the fruit of thy womb, Jesus.
1: Holy Mary, Mother of God, pray for us sinners, now and at the hour of our death. Amen.
4: And Jesus said to him, Amen, I say to you, this day you shall be with me in paradise.
3: Hail Mary, full of grace, the Lord is with thee. Blessed art thou among women, and blessed is the fruit of thy womb, Jesus.
1: Holy Mary, Mother of God, pray for us sinners, now and at the hour of our death. Amen.
4: And Jesus saw his mother and his disciple he loved standing by.
3: Hail Mary, full of grace, the Lord is with thee. Blessed art thou among women, and blessed is the fruit of thy womb, Jesus.
1: Holy Mary, Mother of God, pray for us sinners, now and at the hour of our death. Amen.
4: And he said to his mother, Woman, behold your son. Then he said to his disciple, Behold your mother.
3: Hail Mary, full of grace, the Lord is with thee. Blessed art thou among women, and blessed is the fruit of thy womb, Jesus.
1: Holy Mary, Mother of God, pray for us sinners, now and at the hour of our death. Amen.
4: And from then on, the disciple took her into his home.
3: Hail Mary, full of grace, the Lord is with thee. Blessed art thou among women, and blessed is the fruit of thy womb, Jesus.
1: Holy Mary, Mother of God, pray for us sinners, now and at the hour of our death. Amen.
4: And the sun was darkened, the earth quaked, and the curtain of the temple was torn in two.
3: Hail Mary, full of grace, the Lord is with thee. Blessed art thou among women, and blessed is the fruit of thy womb, Jesus.
1: Holy Mary, Mother of God, pray for us sinners, now and at the hour of our death. Amen.
4: And Jesus cried out in a loud voice and said, Father, into your hands I commend my spirit.
3: Hail Mary, full of grace, the Lord is with thee. Blessed art thou among women, and blessed is the fruit of thy womb, Jesus.
1: Holy Mary, Mother of God, pray for us sinners, now and at the hour of our death. Amen.
4: And he bowed his head and delivered over his spirit.
3: Hail Mary, full of grace, the Lord is with thee. Blessed art thou among women, and blessed is the fruit of thy womb, Jesus.
1: Holy Mary, Mother of God, pray for us sinners, now and at the hour of our death. Amen.
3: All glory be to the Father, and to the Son, and to the Holy Spirit, as it was in the beginning, is now, and ever shall be, world without end. Amen.
5: Through the intercession of the Blessed Mother, the holy angels and saints,
1: Please protect us and cover us with your precious blood.
4: May your glory reign throughout the whole world forever.

and that was In the Garden by Elvis Presley. 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
1: You know that you know that you know what his ability is. Oh, glory to God. Oh, glory to God. And I know sometimes in situations like tonight, people may sit and look at you like you're crazy. But if you don't know my pain, you will never understand my praise. Because over 20 years ago, I had a nervous breakdown. And the doctor said I would never get well. I was on welfare. I was divorced. I was broken. But today, the balm in Gilead has made me whole. And that's why I worship him. It don't matter what you think about me. I owe him all the praise. Because if it had not been for the Lord who was on my side, where would I be? I would be like a ship without a sail. I would be tossed to and fro with no direction. But I found him to be a doctor in the sick room. I found him to be a lawyer in the courtroom. I found him to be a healer. Oh, somebody ought to bless him. If you sick in your body, he still heals. Hey, shout out to Messiah. Oh, my God. Oh, my God. Oh, my God. Whatever you're in tonight, you can come out. You say, sister, how do I get out? Praise your way out. Can I get somebody to praise your way out? You might be sitting next to somebody that may not need a miracle, but tell them I have an emergency. I gotta praise my way out. Oh. He breaks every fetter. That's why I don't care how long it takes. I don't mind waiting. Now, I don't think you heard what I said. I don't care how long it takes. If it takes him 20 years, because the Bible said, if any man be in Christ, he is a new creature. Old things have passed away. Behold, all things have become new. So guess what? I'm not just waiting on God. I'm waiting in God. Because I know he holds my destiny. And the Bible said he knows the way that I take. And when he has tried me, I shall come. Start shouting if you know that he's making a way for you to come out. Hey. Oh. Oh. I don't mind waiting on the Lord. Early one morning in 5 a.m. prayer, I had finished the prayer on Tuesday morning, and I had raised the sacrificial offering. And the presence of the Lord filled the room. And I was going through a mighty trial at the time. And the Spirit of the Lord dropped these words and this song in my spirit. And I just started singing. And it has become my anthem. And when I can't see my way out of a situation, and the devil trying to make me frustrated because it looks like God ain't moving, I turn around and tell him, devil, I don't mind waiting. Somebody just start shouting that. Shout it back in the face of the enemy. Let the devil know that whatever you tried, it ain't gonna work, because I don't mind waiting. Dr. Pena. kept on my waiting. I don't mind waiting. I don't mind waiting.
2: 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It is 12:09, and we just beginning, and we will be on until 5 o'clock in the morning. So whatever you do, do not turn from this dial. We have more good gospel music and nothing but the Word of God.

0: Now it's time to hear a word from the Lord that will ease your mind, let you know someone cares, and restores your soul. Now it's time for Peace, Love, and Healing Ministries with Apostle Evelyn Gaines. Let God's word give you the peace you need, the love you desire, and the healing that can make you strong. Now here is Peace, Love, and Healing Ministries with Apostle Evelyn Gaines.
1: Praise the Lord, praise the Lord, our God, in the name of Jesus. We thank God for tonight. He has brought us from a mighty, mighty long way. And we're thanking him tonight. We're gracious unto our Master, our Lord, our King, and our Savior for being so gracious unto us. Because he didn't have to do it, but he did. And he did all these things because he loves us so very much. And I thank God for the love, the grace, the faith, and meeting our needs. Today is a day that we haven't seen before. And we'll never see again. I'm sure that everyone in Radio Land and elsewhere know that God is alive, that God is everywhere at the same time, and know that he does not change. Hallelujah. For God is the same yesterday. Today is the same today, and he'll be the same forevermore. So once we have settled with those thoughts, knowing that he is our creator, he is God of heaven and earth, and he fills both. So we say, thank you, Jesus. Thank you, Jesus. Thank you, Jesus, for being there for us. Jesus gave his life for us, that none would perish. Hallelujah. But it's up to an individual, hallelujah, it is personal, to receive or reject. If we receive him and repent, hallelujah, we will be established in the kingdom and in Christ Jesus. Hallelujah. And it's time now at hand to deliver, hallelujah, to set free, hallelujah, time to know who you are and time to know who you're serving and time to be with the Lord. Hallelujah. So tonight, I thank God for being gracious unto me. Hallelujah. Because when I found the Lord, hallelujah, a change was made. I became that new creature. All things, hallelujah, were passed away, and behold, all things become new. So I invite you tonight, if you don't know the Christ Jesus, to get acquainted with him, hallelujah, because his ways are not like our ways and his thoughts are not like our thoughts, hallelujah. And it's time for all of us to know who God is, to know his son, Christ, hallelujah, that gave his life once and for all. What? Sin, hallelujah, for our sin, and to save us from us, and we'll be able to live with him forever, hallelujah. And tonight, we have a word from the Lord. somewhere live. As long as you have Christ Jesus and he is in you, hallelujah, you will have a right, hallelujah, to praise him, a right to rejoice, a right to be happy, hallelujah, a right to serve him. Who would not serve a God like that, that all of our resources, everything that we possess, belong to God? Hallelujah. I read in the scripture that all souls are mine. God, let us know that no matter how we are, where we go, and what we do, that he yet still loves us. And it is time now, with the world and the condition that it is, to repent. And John the Baptist preached one message: repent, repent, repent, and be baptized. Repent. So we must repent. It's a necessity. It is urgent. It is crucial that we repent and receive the Lord Jesus as our Savior, because he is the door to complete happiness. He is the door, hallelujah, that would give us eternal life. He is the door. And when we go through the door, hallelujah, we are in the kingdom, hallelujah. We thank God for that tonight. And as time goes on, and as we live from day to day, one breath at a time, one step at a time, and there is only a step, one step between death and life. Hallelujah. So tonight of all nights, we must give God all the glory, all the praise, all the honor. And say with me, I magnify the Lord with me. Hallelujah. That he shall be praised. That he is worthy, worthy, worthy, worthy. Hallelujah. So we are saying tonight, we're sending out a warning. Hallelujah. To every soul. Every soul has a responsibility to be saved or unsaved. It is our choice, and God has left us with our choice. Hallelujah. But he also asks us to surrender our will, and he, hallelujah, will give us his will. Hallelujah. And that means give him all. All your heart, all your soul, all your mind, all your strength, all your possessions, everything that is, that you possess, and everything that is given unto us, all resources, they belong to God. And he has the right, hallelujah, to he has the right to give, and he has the right to take. Amen. Hallelujah. So tonight I ask you, hallelujah, to turn with me to the book of Exodus, the 3rd chapter. Hallelujah. And 1 through 15 is where our message is coming from. Hallelujah. We thank God for the word of God. We thank God for you, the hearers. We thank God for everything, because he told us in his word, give thanks in everything. It is imperative. It is necessary. It is crucial that we give thanks. Whatever we are doing, do it as unto the Lord. Amen. Hallelujah. We want to offer a prayer, Father God, in the name of Jesus. We thank you for the opportunity and the privilege to speak your word unto your people. And we thank you, O God, if you will increase while I decrease, that all people will know and hear a word that can set them free. Hallelujah. Make a change in their life, that they're ready to surrender all and let you have your perfect will and your perfect way in their lives. Hallelujah. We thank God once, twice, thrice, always, and all at all times. Amen. So, in the book of Exodus, if you will, third chapter, if you'd like to get your Bible and read along with me, you may, hallelujah, because it is essential that we know who God is. Hallelujah. You already know who we are, because he made us in his likeness and his image. Hallelujah. What a blessing. Hallelujah. And he knows what we think before we think it. He knows what we say before we say it. And he knows what we would do before we do it. Isn't that amazing? It is a miracle indeed. Hallelujah. Because in the book of Isaiah, the 55th chapter, God declares, my thoughts are not your thoughts, nor are your ways my ways. In fact, that is one of the biggest frustrations that Christians have. Hallelujah. A lack of understanding about God's ways seems to be a problem that reoccurs in lives, in our lives. At times we could really use a miracle, and it doesn't come through for us, which can lead to confusion, also disappointment and anger. Why did God let me down? God didn't let us down. Hallelujah. Because God works both in supernatural and ordinary ways. And he determines the method. Hallelujah. It's not us that's determining, hallelujah, what our resources are, because God has the resource. Amen. He is the source of all of our resources. Thank you, dear. For example, in today's passage, Elijah ate food miraculously delivered by ravens, but his water supply from a brook was completely natural. When it dried up, the Lord could have made more water spring from the ground, but it didn't. Sometimes God uses ordinary means to pull us in a new direction. The curtailment of his water supply opened the door for Elijah's next assignment. When the Lord withholds miraculous intervention and lets your brook dry up, then he has something else planned for you. Hallelujah. How many times, hallelujah, have the brook dried up for you, for me? How many times? Can we count them? Hallelujah. Do we know? No, we don't. But we rely on God for our resources, because he is the source of all of our resources. And God will work it out. Hallelujah. No matter how it is. And he's going to work it out for you, for me. Hallelujah. And we will receive the best that there is. Because God promised that he will supply all our needs. Hallelujah. And there are needs sometimes that we think we need, but really it isn't a need. It is a desire. Hallelujah. But God knows when there's a need. And as we pray, hallelujah, sometimes we have to fast. Praise the Lord. Sometimes it is necessary to go into the closet and close the door and talk to Jesus. Hallelujah. And you know when you come out, you'll be refreshed. You will know more than you did when you went in. Hallelujah. Because God will meet you in that closet. Hallelujah. And you stay there until you get an answer. hallelujah. So tonight, my subject would be, hallelujah, God's ways, hallelujah. And we have three essential questions that occur, hallelujah, in our world, hallelujah. In today's passage, Moses needed to know three things to truly offer ourselves to the Lord with complete commitment. We also need the answers to these key questions. Amen. We're talking about God's ways tonight. Hallelujah. And the first thing we want to know, who is God? Who is God that does all these miraculous things? How he keep everything in order and how he outlines and prepares and plans for each and every individual. If we will rely on God, hallelujah, depend on him for everything, we'll find that our life will be better. Amen? Hallelujah. God introduced himself to Moses. Hallelujah. God used a burning bush to get Moses' attention and then introduced himself as the God of, hallelujah, his forefathers. Hallelujah. God of Abraham, God of Isaac, and God of Jacob. When we are introduced to God, we will surely know, hallelujah, that it is God that has done this thing. Hallelujah. If we repent and come to him and be honest and talk to God, amen, about our problems, give him our situation, give him our trials and tribulation, everything that bothers us, that concerns us, that will get in the way of our salvation, turn it over to Jesus, hallelujah, and you will know, hallelujah, that God is the creator. He is the maker of every good and perfect gift. Hallelujah. He is above all, in all, and through all. Amen. Talking about God's ways. Hallelujah. We need to give ourselves to God wholly, completely. Hallelujah. And let him know that, and we must know that until he first comes to know him in Jesus Christ. We're talking about Moses. Moses, he knew that God couldn't take even the first step. Hallelujah. Moses knew that he couldn't take even the first step of faith until he knew the one with whom he was speaking. Amen. And that applies to all of us. Likewise, we cannot wholly give ourselves over to God until we first come to know him in Jesus Christ. Hallelujah. And this God that we're talking about is the creator and the creator of all things. Nothing was made except he made it. Hallelujah. And the question is, hallelujah, after you come to know God, hallelujah, and know his son, Christ Jesus, hallelujah, the next question comes to mind is, well, then, who am I? What is my purpose here on this earth? What is it that I must do? Hallelujah. Once Moses knew who God was, his next question established a sharp contrast. Hallelujah. Okay, I know who you are, but who am I? Ever stop to think about your life and the way you're going and the way life is traveling? You're traveling down the road and it's a dark road, dark path. And you're trying to seek the best way for yourself. And actually, you can't really get an answer when you're outside, hallelujah, and don't know God, don't know the Savior, don't know, hallelujah, his ways, hallelujah. We're traveling around in the dark. Hallelujah. The Bible let us know and declare that men love darkness rather than the light. Hallelujah. So it's necessary that we know God, and know who we are. Hallelujah. I know who, that's interesting. Okay, I know who you are, but who am I? Hallelujah. Verse 11, it lets us know God is wonderful. Hallelujah. It's wonderful that the Lord answered Moses' question with a promise. In verse 12, he essentially replied, I will tell you who you are. You are the one whom I am with. Amen. Thank you, Jesus. And the second question that will come to mind would be, why am I here? What am I doing here? What is my purpose? Where am I heading? How do I get there? Hallelujah. Thank you, Jesus. So, my friends, there is only one reason why we are alive today. And if you would turn to Matthew, hallelujah, the book of Matthew, the 5th chapter and the 16th verse, is one reason we'll find out why we're here. Hallelujah. In Romans 15, 5 and 6, hallelujah, you'll find another reason why we're here. Hallelujah. 1 Corinthians 6, 19 and 20, hallelujah, will give us the reason, hallelujah, why we are here. God made us for his purpose, hallelujah. And each of us was given an assignment. And every assignment is not the same, hallelujah. We do the work of the Lord, and the task that was assigned to us, hallelujah, we all do it differently, but the end result is the same. Hallelujah. No matter what is going on in our life, we need Jesus. Every one of us needs Jesus because Jesus is the source of all of our supply. Hallelujah. And when we ask him, hallelujah, for whatever it is that we need, God promised that he will supply all of our needs. How great the need. We need Jesus. I need Jesus. And I don't mind, hallelujah, telling anyone my testimony of how I came to know Jesus. How I came to know the Creator, and he made everything, hallelujah. There was nothing made that he didn't make, hallelujah. And with that, if I would say that's enough, oh God, I thank you, hallelujah, because God is real. He makes it perfectly clear that our job is to bring glory and honor to God by the way we live, the way we speak, and the way we look. Those are three things, those three components that is necessary, hallelujah. Because people are watching us day by day. And as soon as you make a mistake, as soon as something happens out of the ordinary, hallelujah, the first thing we'll be confronted with by people is, oh, I thought you were saved, sanctified, and filled with the Holy Ghost. Hallelujah. And it reminds us, hallelujah, that we are not living the same thing that we are talking about or the same thing that is said for us to how we're supposed to live. Hallelujah. What we say out of our mouth, we're going to give account to God. Everything that we say and everything that we do. And that is a written word of God, and it shall come to pass. We're going to talk about the way we speak. Corrupt communication comes out of our mouth. Hallelujah. But yet we say we're saved, we're sanctified, we're set apart, that we love God. But the way we act, our actions dispute, hallelujah, the way we talk. They don't even agree. The body's saying,

because truth is the truth. And truth will always prevail. As long as we are living and we are alive, truth will stand forever, because the truth is, hallelujah, Jesus himself. The Word was named Jesus. And we have the truth because he is the truth. He is the way and he is the life. No man cometh to him except, hallelujah, they come through the door. They can't come to the Father. No, no, no, unless they come through Jesus. If they come any other way, they are declared to be a thief and a robber. Hallelujah. So we must make our election sure. Every time we speak the truth. Hallelujah, because that's God's way. And that is what we're supposed to do. Do whatever God tells us to do. And you know he will not ever tell you to do anything that's wrong. But you know that devil, he will be there trying to interfere, telling you the sweet little lies. And he is the father of all lies. And when you discover that while you were serving the devil, he lied to you from the beginning and will continue to lie, because he is, hallelujah, the father of all lies. He started the lie, and he doesn't tell the truth. He can't tell the truth. It's impossible for him to tell the truth. Hallelujah. But God wants the truth from us. Hallelujah. And he expects us, hallelujah, to do and say and be what we say that we are. We must live this life like everyone else. And God has left us examples in the Word, hallelujah, how we're supposed to live. And we are to live that Word each and every day. Yes, you make mistakes, but praise the Lord, do you have an advocate, hallelujah, in the Father. Thank you, Jesus, that we can always turn to Jesus. He's not going to turn you away. I read that, call unto Jesus and he will answer, hallelujah, and show you great and mighty things that thou knowest not. There is a plan, a purpose for every life. And I tonight implore everyone that do not know Jesus to come to Jesus and come boldly to his throne of grace, that we may obtain mercy and grace to help in our time of need. And God already knows what we need. And while we're praying and thanking him, hallelujah, for fulfilling the need, hallelujah, God get in a hurry to perform his word. And every word that he speaks is truth, through and through, solid truth. Hallelujah, God does not lie. He doesn't repent. He don't have to do any of those things. Because what he's saying, he's going to make it happen. Hallelujah, and we can depend on God. The song out, I depend on God. Yes, depend on God for everything. No matter how small it is or how great it is necessary that we rely on the source. Hallelujah. That gives us the source, because he is. Thank you, Jesus. God is awesome. And tonight, I tell anyone to repent. Come on back to Jesus, where you can find peace, rest, happiness, joy, hallelujah, and love. And under the heading of love, all the other characteristics line up. Hallelujah. If you say you love and you can't show it, there's something wrong with that statement. Because love is show and tell.

0: Lord God shows us each and every day how much he loves us. And with that being said, we are persuaded. Hallelujah. And I thank God for being God. I thank him tonight because I know that he's real. And I want everyone else to know that God is real and know it for themselves. We must know, not think it. Don't have the doubt and the fear, because he didn't give us a spirit of fear, but of love and power and a sound mind. Hallelujah. And as long as we know Jesus, as long as we know that God is God and there is none other, he is the first and the last. He's the beginning and the ending. He is Alpha and Omega. And with those three things right there, that is enough to know that he is God alone. There is none before him, and there will be none after him. So he is God all by himself, and he has not given man the authority over him. Hallelujah. But we thank him for the breath of life, because the breath of life is the key. Hallelujah to living. If you don't have the breath of life, we cannot live physically or spiritually. Hallelujah. But know that tonight God's ways are not our way. That God is God all by himself. Hallelujah. And knowing that and building your foundation, build on the foundation that God has laid out for everybody. And if we build on that foundation, we know that we're in the right thing, that God is always first. First in our lives, hallelujah, first in everything. Sometimes I fall. Love you tonight.
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Send all correspondence to J. Anna Jones, P.O. Box 775, Bensalem, Pennsylvania, 19020. And now, J. Anna Jones.

the Lord, everybody. Praise the Lord, everyone. Thank you, Jesus. Hallelujah. Thank you, Jesus. Just another day that the Lord has kept us. Yes, he did. This is J. Anna Jones with Keys for Eternal Life. Let's pray. Father, we thank you. We praise you. We glorify you. We magnify you. We love you and adore you, Lord. You are just so worthy. Worthy, God. We thank you, Lord. Be with us, Lord. Be with us in this hour, in this evening, this morning. Be with us, Lord. In Jesus' precious name. Amen. All right, praise the Lord, everybody. We're continuing with biblical prophecy, the segment on biblical prophecy, the book of Hosea, chapter 2. So get your Bibles and open up to Hosea, chapter 2. All right, let's begin by recapitulating the relationship between the prophet Hosea and his wife, Gomer. Hosea was told by God to marry Gomer in spite of the fact that she was a whore. Hosea was obedient to God. Gomer had 3 children with Hosea, but did not change her sinful behavior as a prostitute. Excuse me. However, despite Gomer's behavior, Hosea continued to love her very much. So God is using this scenario with Hosea to exhibit his great love for Israel. Despite her idolatry toward false gods, which is the same as harlotry or adultery, despite that. So it should also be noted that some scholars see the relationship between God and America very similar to the relationship between God and Israel at this period in time. But as we explore chapter 2, we see a clear exposure to Israel's sin. You know, everyone's problem was due to not recognizing the living God. In verses 2 through 5, we will see an exposure of Israel's sin. And in verses 6 through 13, we see an enumeration of her suffering by penal inflictions. And what they're talking about is punishment for breaking Mosaic law. We get punished when we sin. So then verses 14 through 23, it's a touching exhibition of divine sympathy and support for Israel. Now, verse 14 reads, "Therefore, behold, I will allure her and bring her into the wilderness and speak comfortably unto her." So here God is protecting her in her bondage, her desire to continue in prostitution. He's protecting her. Why does God still bother with her? Why does God bother with us while we were yet in our sin? The more we understand how wretched we really are, the more we understand how holy our God is.
and the more the mystery expands. I want to read you something. It's kind of long, but I think it's so excellent. It's written by Donald Gray Barnhouse. And I quote, "Who can explain the insanity of true love? Love is of God, and it is infinite. Love is sovereign. Love is apart from reason. Love exists for its own reason. Love is not according to logic. Love is according to love. Thus, it was for Hosea, for he was playing the part that God has played with you all of your life, and with me, all of mine. The pursuing love of God is the greatest wonder of the spiritual universe. We leave God in the heat of our own self-desire and run from his will because we want so much to have our own way. We get to a crossroads and look back in pride, thinking that we have outdistanced God. Just as we are about to congratulate ourselves on our achievement of self-enthronement, we feel a touch on our arm and turn in that direction to find him there. My child, he says in great tenderness, I love you. And when I saw you running away from all that is good, I pursued you through a shortcut that love knows well and awaited you here at the crossroads. We have torn ourselves free from this grasp and rushed off again through deepest woods and farthest swamps. And as we look back again, we are sure this time that we have succeeded in escaping from him. But once more, the touch of love is on the other sleeve. And when we turn quickly, we find that he is there, pleading with the eyes of love and showing himself once more as the tender and faithful one, loving to the end. He will always say, my child, my name and nature are love, and I must act according to that which I am. So it is that I have pursued you to tell you that when you are tired of your running and your wandering, I will be there to draw you to myself once more. When you see this love at work through the heart of Hosea, we may wonder if God is really like that. But everything in the word and in experience shows us that he is. He will give man the trees of the forest and the iron in the ground. He will give to man the brains to make an axe from the iron to cut down a tree and fashion it into a cross. He will give man the ability to make a hammer and nails. And when man has the cross and the hammer and the nails, the Lord will allow man to take hold of him and bring him to that cross. He will stretch out his hand
upon it and allow man to nail him to that cross. And in so doing, will take the sins of man upon himself and make it possible for those who have despised and rejected him to come to him and know the joys of sins removed and forgiven, to know the assurance of pardon and eternal life, and to enter into the prospect of the hope of glory with him forever. This is even our God, and there is none like him. Thank you, Jesus. Unquote. You know, ladies and gentlemen, I've never heard a more glorious or marvelous description in my life, except, of course, for the Bible itself. Hallelujah, hallelujah. Thank you, Jesus. All right, let's continue in verse 15. And I will give her, it reads, vineyards from thence and the valley of Achor for a door of hope, and she shall sing there as in the days of her youth, and as in the day when she came up out of the land of Egypt. And we mentioned last time that the valley of Achor is a real valley near Jericho, called that because of one man's sin that caused all of Israel to be defeated in war. Once they corrected the problem with the one man, things went better. But the valley of Achor became a proverb, meaning trouble. But the sin had to be dealt with before they could receive the victory, which they finally did. But the sin had to be dealt with. And then they had the victory in the war. This is Joshua 7:24. And so it is with us. The Valley of Achor is, in effect, a valley of hope. Because dealing with sin is the preamble or the first step to being blessed. We must repent. As we've heard already many times, we must repent or change, turn our way. Turn our way from the wickedness of the sin, in order to be blessed. So the Valley of Achor is a valley of hope. You know, look at Isaiah 65:10, when he speaks of a day when it will become a resting place for herds to lie down. It's a resting place. How can this be? By taking our trouble on himself, God takes our sin, all the sin of the world, on himself, on the cross. In John 12, look at Isaiah 65:10, when he speaks of a day when it will become a resting place for herds to lie down. It's a resting place. How can this be? By taking our trouble on himself, God takes our sin, all the sin of the world, on himself, on the cross. In John 12:27, in the final hours prior to his death, Jesus said, "Now my heart is troubled. And what shall I say? Father, save me from this hour." No. It was for this very reason I came to this hour.

No, there's a well-known scholar said that Mel Gibson's movie, The Passion of Christ, he said it was a very great movie, and it was. Only, I didn't see it, but anyway, he said it only had two problems. It created the impression that the crucifixion was a tragedy. And it was absolutely not a tragedy, but it was a victorious achievement that was planned before the foundation of the world. And he said the second problem was that the movie failed to make obvious just who Jesus was. He wasn't just a great teacher, a great prophet, a great this, that, but he was the creator of the universe. He chose to enter the creation and pay the price that we could not pay. He purchased us with his precious blood. Thank you, Lord Jesus. So back to the trouble of Achor, the valley of Achor. Jesus was troubled in spirit. He was troubled in our place. It is on the basis of his death for our sin that he can now say to us, do not let your hearts be troubled. Thank you, Jesus. And do not be afraid. John 14:1-27. Remember in Hosea, this whole husband and wife relationship indicates a relationship that is intimate and personal and is based on love. It is the highest relationship in the human family. Brothers and sisters, ask yourself this. Can you call Christ yours? This is from 1 Corinthians 3:21. Can you call Christ yours? Are you in love with him? Or is he just an intellectual concept that you agree with? Do you spend time with him every day? Let you answer those questions. Verse 17. For I will take away the names of Balaam out of her mouth, and they shall no more be remembered by their name. And in that day will I make a covenant for them with the beasts of the field and with the fowls of the heaven, and with the creeping things of the ground, and I will break the bow and the sword and the battle out of her earth, out of the earth, and will make them to lie down safely. Now, he said in that day, what day is that? The latter day, the millennium, when the lion and the lamb will lie down together. Isaiah 11:6 and 65:25. He said, I will make a covenant. You know, ancient Hittite covenants were of two kinds. They were either covenants between equals, or they were covenants between a sovereign and his subjects. Now, the covenant between God and Israel was of the latter, of course. The Mosaic Covenant. The Mosaic Covenant had conditions. Those are the ones we talked about last time in Deuteronomy. If Israel was obedient, she would be blessed. And if she was not obedient, she would be cursed. However, remember that the Abrahamic Covenant had no conditions. God will always love and deliver Israel. No matter what Israel does, God will always be faithful to Israel. Also, the land that God gave Israel will always be their land forever. That's said many times throughout the Bible. We've been over it. The land that he gave Israel, he gave it to them forever. Despite
despite what others say or think, despite what Islam says, God said it's their land forever. Verse 19, and I will betroth thee unto me forever. Yea, I will betroth thee unto me in righteousness and in judgment and in loving kindness and in mercy. Betrothed means to woo a virgin, to court a girl. A wonderful experience. And that is what God said he would do to Israel. Verse 20. I will even betroth thee unto me in faithfulness, and thou shalt know the Lord. Now, this has not happened yet. This is to be fulfilled. But it will happen. As Ezekiel 36 points out, not because Israel deserves it, but because God's name is on the covenant, and our God cannot lie. Verse 21, and it shall come to pass in that day, I will hear, saith the Lord, I will hear the heavens, and they shall hear the earth. 22 and 23. And the earth shall bear the corn and the wine and the oil, and they shall hear Jezreel. And I will sow her unto me in the earth, and I will have mercy upon her that had not obtained mercy. And I will say to them which were not my people, thou art my people, and they shall say, thou art my God. So now all three of these children that Gomer had have their names, the meaning of their names have changed. Their names now in chapter 2 have become much more of a positive outcome. Remember in chapter 1, the first child, Jezreel, meant scattered. And now his name means that he's sown or planted. And the second child, Ruhumah, her name meant unpitied. Now she receives mercy and pity. And the third child, Ami, was no longer my people. Now they are called God's people again. And there is no greater promise than that. God says, thou art my people, and they shall say, thou art my God. This is all going to happen. And by the way, this happens to be quoted by Paul in Romans 9, 25 and 26. So now we come to chapter 3 of Hosea. Did you know that some scholars call this the greatest chapter in the Bible? A few do. And it's only 5 verses. And that's a pretty bold statement. So we are going to see what these scholars are referring to. These 5 verses deal with Israel's past. They deal with Israel's prophesied present, what is going on presently. And they deal with and include Israel's future restoration. Future restoration. Now, all this is much more clearly understood. If those of you that really want to understand this more deeply, you should read chapter 9 in Romans. Actually, 9, 10, and 11. So if you need to read
you need to understand it more. Read Romans to gain more clarity regarding Hosea chapter 3. Okay, just for your information, Romans 9 deals with the past dealings of God and Israel. Romans 10 deals with the present dealings with God and Israel. And Romans 11 deals with the future dealings with God and Israel. Chapter 3, verse 1 reads, "Then said the Lord unto me, Go yet, love a woman, beloved of her friend, yet an adulteress, according to the love of the Lord toward the children of Israel, who look to other gods and love flagons of wine." So the Lord is still showing the similarities between his relationship with Israel and Hosea's relationship with Gomer. And flagons of wine was a form of pressed grapes that they used to offer to idols. And this was a part of the heathen worship that Israel adopted. Also remember that Hosea really loved Gomer. This was not contrived. He really loved her. That's why this is so eloquent, one reason. All right, verse 2. "So I brought her to me for 15 pieces of silver and for an homer and barley and a half a homer of barley." Gomer was actually put up on auction to be auctioned. Hosea had to purchase his wife back from her paramour. A person in those ancient times could be a slave by three ways: by conquest, by birth, and by debt. By conquest, by birth, and by debt. So we are slaves by all three. By conquest, being conquered by sin; by birth, we were born in sin and shaped in iniquity as under sons or daughters of Adam. And that's why we have to be born again. And by death. But that death is paid on a cross, but we have to accept it. So, verse 2 says, "I bought her to me for 15 pieces of silver and for an homer of barley and a half a homer of barley." A homer of barley and a half a homer of barley. So now Hosea's pockets appear to have been empty. The price of a slave was 30 shekels of silver. That's Exodus 21:32. So he evidently had to pay half in money and half in grain, which obviously cleaned him out economically. Notice that Hosea now owned his wife. She was his property. He clothed her and took her home. And that's what our Lord Jesus does for us. We are purchased by the precious blood of Jesus Christ. If you're saved already, he purchased us. He already bought you, but you've got to accept it. He purchased us. We belong to him. And one day he will take us home. Thank you, Jesus. So that's us. We are Gomer. We are the slave sold on the auction block of sin. The world bids for us, promises us fame, promises us wealth, promises us prestige, influence, power. That's the world's currency. Yet we, too, have been redeemed, purchased, despite
our despicable character, purchased with the precious blood of Jesus Christ. And I said to her, verse 3, thou shalt abide for me many days. Thou shalt not play the harlot, and thou shalt not be for another man. So will I also be for thee. Hosea and Gomer are to be committed to each other. That's what Hosea is saying. Verse 4, the children of Israel shall abide many days without a king and without a prince, without a king, without a prince, without a sacrifice, without an image, without an ephod, and without a teraphim. And this has been going on for the last 1900 years. Israel has not had a king over 1900 years. Without a king, without a prince, or a sacrifice. There is no temple in Israel, no ephod. There is no priesthood in Israel today. Just showing you how the prophecies are. So even though the Jewish people are finally regathering in their homeland, Israel, since 1948, most of the Jewish people are still blind in terms, in part, blind in part, in terms of their Messiah. And they will remain blind in part until the time the church is raptured, which coincides with the fullness of the Gentiles. One more verse and then you'll see what I mean. When the church is removed from this earth in the rapture, Israel will no longer be blind in terms of their Messiah. This is Romans 11:25b. Paul states that blindness in part has happened to Israel until the fullness of the Gentiles be come in. That's the rapture. Let's pray. Heavenly Father, Lord, we need you so much. We have no life without you, none. But with you, we have eternal life. That's a very easy choice. Without you, no life. Without you, death and hell. But with you, we live forever. Such an easy choice. Yet so many of your people have not made that choice. So many of your people are still wandering around in darkness, stumbling in sin and shame. Lord, send help. Send help from the sanctuary. Send help. Have mercy. More mercy. Wake us up. Wake the sin-sick souls up. Lord, save your people. We ask in the precious name of our Lord and Savior Jesus Christ. Amen. Amen.

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Mark Gonzalez here of the Heritage Hour every Saturday morning, and these daily spots called Whispers of God. Number 14 of 15 Whispers of God about words is righteous words engender gratefulness. Proverbs 16 puts it this way, righteous lips are the delight of kings, and he who speaks right is loved. Well, if you've ever hosted or been to a lovely party or banquet, you know that one of the highlights are the hors d'oeuvres that are offered, but never forced, by the hosts, hostesses, or their staff. You are given the opportunity to choose what you'd like to taste and savor. Well, offering the good news gospel of salvation in Jesus Christ are the kind and righteous words we offer to unbelievers, not as a force feeding, but as hors d'oeuvres. Even if our continuing offers are not received, they're still appreciated because it says we care. Oh, let's be gracious hosts. Hey, for more, check out markpg.org.

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Once again, the number is 267-210-6947. I'm Debbie Edwards, the storyteller. 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

there is an outpouring of the Holy Spirit at Faith Love Outreach Church, located at 1630 Germantown Avenue in Philadelphia, Pennsylvania. The hand of God is on this church. Steve LaFrieda, who is the servant prophet and pastor of Faith Love Outreach Church, cordially invites you to Sunday morning worship services starting at 11:30 a.m. You are also invited to Monday's 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

Johnny, is it going to be in it? 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

0: Welcome to Prophetic Words for Your Breakthrough. It is time for your prophetic breakthrough. 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Steve LaFreda is a servant and follower of our Lord Jesus Christ. 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
1: 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Listen, I'm hoping I'm coming in clear. I'm down at 5th and Market. And there's a tent down here for 10 days, total worship for 24 hours for 10 days. And we're up next in the name of Jesus. I give God all the praise and give God all the glory in the master's name of Jesus. I thank you, Father God, in the name of Jesus. I praise you. So I want you to hear some of the music, and then right after that, you're going to hear a prophetic hour.

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I thank you so much, Father. 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Thank you, brother, to share a wonderful testimony of your strength, of your courage, of your might. 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
0: 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You got it.
1: Listen, someone say praise the Lord. All right, we got some poems going on here, prophetic poems. All right, hang on. Come on, let's get. How do you get this? Okay. All right. Let's get some soul. All right. Give God praise. Glory. The great shepherd of the sheep is visiting us here tonight to bring revival right here tonight. Releasing his might with signs of following right here tonight. Draw near with holy cheer, for this is your year to walk in the miracle anointing and the overflow. You will grow, you will flow in the overflow. You will go, you will flow in the overflow. F for faith, L for love, O for obedience, O for overflow. W for his will, worship, worship, worship. I for intimacy, N for new beginnings, new wine, new oil. G for the glory. Yes, this is your season to flow in miracles, manifestations, and demonstrations. His might is being released tonight for us to have a great delight. It is overcoming might. Yes, the spirit of might will cause you to walk in the light, be all right, and win every fight. He's with you. He's with you. Yes, yes, yes, yes. The prophetic and the miracle flow will cause you to rise, arise in his glory tonight. Yes, the prophets and the apostles, the fivefold ministries will speak right. They'll speak right. Yes, they'll speak right with revelation for your elevation, for demonstration, for manifestation. Yes, God's for the sake of you tonight. Visitation, habitation, visitation, habitation, visitation, habitation for Philadelphia, for your ministry. Visitation, manifestation, revelation. Yes, tonight, you're going to be all right. Tonight. Yes, there is a gathering of his glory. Yes, his glory. Glory walkers. In unity. Yes, in unity. Thank you, Jesus. I praise you. In the night, to release fire in this hour. Fire, shut up my bones. Yes, look, because of the blood, you're going to have a Holy Ghost blood. Because of the blood, you're going to have a Holy Ghost blood. Yes. This is the hour for holy fire. Falling on this city, on this city, to reform. Restore, yes, renew. It's time to arise and shine, for the glory has come. The glory has come. The glory has come. Manifestation. Glory is here. Glory. Shift, Billy. Holy shift. We'll give you a lift. Holy shift. We'll give you a holy lift. Manifestation. Glory. Yes. God is pouring out his glory. His glory. On the bride. You're the bride. Going the Holy Ghost ride. You're the bride. Taking you on the Holy Ghost ride. Yes, into the sea, taking away the pride. Yes,
0: rising in holiness in your heart. Holiness. Yes, you are right with holiness in your eyes. So, yes, he's got a Holy Ghost surprise. Yes, yes. His pride, the great humility, trusting in God's ability. Yes, trusting in God's ability, walking in victory and in liberty. His pride abides, shines, and continues. Flow and flow, flow and flow. You'll never be below. Flow and flow. God is sending you tonight. Tonight, God is causing an impartation, impartation, impartation. Holy Ghost impartation. His miracles are falling. His miracles are falling. His miracles are falling. He's mentoring you. He's mentoring you for this season. He's mentoring you for this season. Yes, it's a new season. You shall know. You shall know. Yes. Something's going to arrive. It's a new season. Yes, I'm doing a new thing. So know it. It's going to spring up. Spring up. Spring up. Spring up, oh well. Down in my soul. Yes, he's making you whole in your soul. He's touching you tonight. His touch. His touch. His touch. His touch. His breakers are going to. Breakers are going to. Yes, yes, Lord have mercy. Yes, it's right. Yeah, has great humility. Trust in God's ability. In pride, abide, shine, and continues to grow and flow. By saying, yes, by saying, yes, staying alive. Drinking that Holy Ghost wine. Be uniquely mine. One of a kind. Yes. Joy coming on you. Joy, joy, joy, joy, joy. The oil, the oil of joy, the oil of joy, the oil, the oil. Yeah, yeah, yeah, yeah, yeah. It's pride. Yeah, prepare this pride. The church, yeah, yeah. It's uniquely mine. Yeah, yeah, yeah. She knows. Everything's going to be fine. Lord, he's refining you. Refining you. Refining you. Whoa. Refining you. Yes. Yes. Yes. Keep abiding. Keep abiding. Keep abiding. Keep abiding. Abide. Abide. Abide. You'll be fine. Each of us. You'll be fine. Yes. Take it to another level. Another level. Yeah. Yeah, Dr. Jesus, yeah, yeah, Jesus, Holy Ghost, boy, which keeps her in the mind, enjoying my presence and my essence. Yes, I'm going to cause you to enjoy my presence, my presence, my presence, my presence. You'll be people my presence, you'll be people my presence and my essence. Yes, you're going to walk in a new anointing. Yes. You're going to walk in joy. Yes. You're going to walk in holiness. Yes. Whoa, whoa. I am present to be your protector, provider, perseverer, sanctifier, edifier, encourager, lover. His bride is flowing in intimacy that brings faith, perceptions, conceptions, and receptions. Stating to this bride, you're going on the Holy Ghost ride. You'll never backslide because you're on his side. He's taking you to the other side because you're his bride. He's got you covered. He's covered to his blood. You'll never have to suffer. You'll know he's going above. Yeah. Yes. Yes. Yes. His bride is flowing in intimacy. Yes. Yes. Yes. Tonight, God is blessing his church. But Holy Ghost wine, Holy Ghost wine, releasing, refreshing, he's reviving, glory, honor, and power is being released. God on you, yes, this hour, God is gathering, the apostles, and the Father, and you and me, to be one, one at a time. The new breed, we are the new breed. We breathe Holy Ghost, we breathe the breath of God. We walk, and we talk, we talk, and we walk, with Jesus faithful, Jesus loves you, Jesus faithful, Jesus loves you. We walk in victory, victory, victory. Yes. King of people, the new breed is the king of people that walk in dominion and freedom in his kingdom. There is of faith, keys of praise, keys of prayer. I want you to know he's right with you. He's right with you. Yeah. If your praise will get her rain, pray, and you'll get her rain. Yes, kingdom, peace, release us from the kingdom of God on this earth. To give God gifts and lift. He's shifting you. He's shifting your family. Earth is up in reverse. Earth is up in reverse. Earth is up in reverse. That is healing to your family. Yes, open doors. Open heaven. Heaven on earth. Heal about victory in your church, victory in your home, victory in the school, victory in Philadelphia. Yes. Kingdom King, release the kingdom of God. Kingdom King, release. His people will walk triumphantly, a spirit of overcoming, a spirit of winning, a spirit of bone, that there's bone, and grow.
2: Get rid of all fear.
0: God is in the atmosphere. In my seat right now. Yes. Yes. Yes. Yes. Yes. Yes. He is connecting and networking. Yes. To help people. To help people. To walk in victory face. Yes. Yes. Yes. Yes. The God's grace will keep you in the race. God's grace will keep you in the right place. God's grace will cause you to overcome every case. God's grace will keep you in the secret place. God's grace, His grace, will cause you to see His face. See His face. See His face. See His face. God's grace will go on all toes. Like Paul. Like Paul. You're going to see. And because of His grace, He will be everything God wants you to be. Yes, you'll be. You're going to be. You're going to be. You're going to be in the glory. You're going to be in the glory. You're going to be in victory because of the power and because of what Jesus did on the tree. And you use the gospel key. You use the gospel key. Use the gospel key. Use the gospel key. Use the gospel key. Use the gospel key. Life will be a dream. Life will be a dream. If you stay on your knees. Stay on your knees. Life will be a dream. Lift them up. Lift them up. Lift them up. Lift them up. Lift them up. Lift them up. Lift them up. Lift them up. They're going up. They're going up. They're going up. You're going to walk in your destiny, hard to on your knees. You're going to walk in destiny, destiny. God is putting you in your destiny. He will accelerate. There is an acceleration. Acceleration. Yes, yes, yes. He is at the world's face. He is restoring you to be healed. So get rid of fear. He's going to cause you to rise. He's going to cause you to rise. You will shout. You will shout. Yes. He's turning it around. He's turning it around. Turning it around. Turning it around. Turning it around. Yes. Yes. Yes. Yes. Yes. Yes. Be a good cheer. This is your year. Be a good cheer. This is your year. This is your year. Be a good cheer. In the atmosphere. He is in the atmosphere. He is right here. He can't make us all fear. All fear. All fear. All fear. The Lord can fear. Right now. Right now. Right now. And there. There. There. There. There. There. There. There. There. There. There. There. There. There. It's your time. It's your peace. It's your time to get your reach back. Reach back. Get your reach back. Get your reach back. Tell the devil to get back. Tell the devil to get back. You're going forward. You're going forward. Going forward. And that's the fact. That's the fact. You will walk on the devil's back. You will walk on the devil's back. You will walk on the devil's back. Yes. You will not lie. You will not lie. You will not lie. You will not lie. Yes. And you're coming out. You're coming out of all the shots. You're coming out of the shots. Oh, you got your pain stop. God's giving you your pain stop. And that's the fact. You're coming out of the shots. But you got the pain stop. Got the pain back, and you're pressing back, and confessing, and possessing, you're coming back. It's like a Cadillac, it's like a Cadillac, it's like a Cadillac. You're getting a smooth ride, he's giving you a smooth ride. You're in overdrive. You're in overdrive. You're in overdrive. Out of all the dark, with the air conditioning, blowing cool air, putting you in a great physical and in faith. And this, knowing you will get there completely alive with Jesus on your side, enjoying his cool and smooth ride with the good transition. He's bringing you into transition. Into your tenth mission. Going into his mission. His marvelous destination. He's taking you to your destination. It's a smooth ride. It's a smooth ride. He's taking all the funk out. All the muck out. I'm doing a new thing. I'm doing a new thing. I'm doing a new thing. I'm lifting you up. I'm lifting you up. Hallelujah. You're growing up. You're growing up. You're growing up. Yes. It's hard to press the accelerator. It's hard to press the accelerator. Know that he is your elevator and revelator. It's time to push. It's time to push. It's the 9 month tonight. It is the 9 month tonight. It's 9 month tonight. Nine months. Yes, that is it. Go behind. Let go. Let stop. Stop. Let it go. Let stop. It's a new day. It's a new season. Yes, he's elevated. He's called you to move into the right position. When you get into the right position, he's moving out into a praying position. He's moving you into a praying position. He's moving you into a glorious position. He's moving you into revelation. When you're in the right position, all your conditions are turning around. It's a God of turnaround. It's a God of breakthrough.

0: impartation, impartation, impartation, impartation, impartation. I think it's impartation. Dr. Saul, he got an impartation. Somebody's getting mailed up in here. All the streets are getting moved. The freight dealers are getting moved. The people that are here are getting touched. Yes, yes, yes. You're touched. You're touched. You're touched. You're moved. Your grace. Your glory. Your power. Miracle power. I want you to receive. Listen to this. Get ready. Miracles. Listen. Get ready. I'm going to say miracles. Put this coming behind me. Possibly. And when you're going to say miracles. All right. You're just going to listen. You're going to catch a miracle. Hallelujah. Now watch. Watch. This is a miracle month. Watch. Literally getting something booked up that you never heard before. Miracles. Miracles. Look, water into wine. Miracle. Miracle. The lady could not. Listen to this. She could not get her daughter free. Well, listen, Jesus. So she said, okay, master, you be the master, I'll be a dog. You come to sit, I'll stand. Even dogs eat plums in the master's cave. So when you call her master, her daughter got healed. So I want you to know that God's going to release his hand. It's going to come on you. When the hand of the Lord comes on the musician, when the minstrel prayed in 2 Kings 3 and 15, when the minstrel prayed, the Spirit got on Elisha. And he says, I want you, they didn't have water for 7 days, and they got delusional, thinking that the enemy had all this power. That the enemy doesn't have power over your life. And he says, dig some ditches. I'm going to fill it up with water because the minstrel was playing. The minstrel's here tonight. The prophetic anointing is here tonight. And everything that the devil tried to do is being reversed tonight. Something's being turned around tonight. Some joy, some peace, some victory, some bright thought. All the delusional thoughts that are being beat up is being reversed. You're reversing the curse. The curse is being reversed. The curse is being reversed. And not rehearse, but reverse. The curse is being reversed. The curse is being reversed. Giving God all the praise, all the glory. Listen, there's a special song that's going to be released. Yes, that man, they got a miracle. And their situation was reversed. Guys, they got a reversal. Talk to Jehoshaphat, he was outnumbered. Hallelujah. But when he went to pray and fast, and he put the praise, they got a prophetic word. There's going to be the prophetic word tonight. His hand is coming on you. And he's reversing every situation. I want to thank God for all the participants. We're getting this song together called Miracles. You ready? Hit it. One, two. Wait till you hear this. Miracles. Miracles. Miracle. Miracles. Everyone here, I claim my miracle. I pull it in. I pull the miracle anointing in. Receive your miracle. Go ahead. Hey, turn it on. Hey, all right. Let's hear it. Push the button. Hallelujah. Miracles. Thank you. Hallelujah.
1: You know my phone is. Give me the smile. Get some of this here. You want to smile? Want to slip? He's fine.
0: Come on,
1: Mama, you're
0: I think

I don't know.

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on my situation. 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I'll be all right if the breath of the Lord, hallelujah, if the breath of the living God will just breathe on me. We magnify your name because we know you're able to move every situation. 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

0: don't deserve it. I appreciate it so much, Lord Jesus. Have mercy on us. We don't know any better. Forgive us, Lord Jesus. We really don't know. So just have mercy on us, Jesus. Have mercy on us. Me too. I have not arrived. I'm short our whole life. But guess what? I'm happy to know that I'm on your side, Jesus. And thank you for my friends and associates and acquaintances, the people that come into my life to make this journey sweet. And I thank you. Thank you for the station, Miss Debbie, and all of them. I thank you, each and every one, play a part in this platform. And I appreciate it. In Jesus' name, thank you, Jesus. Well, excuse me. I'm starting out tonight. I heard on the radio that that little Hurts boy, Jalen or whatever his name is for the Eagles, sometime this year he gave us $250,000 for the school district. They bought windows with him. I mean air conditioners. I heard it was 60 buildings that got air conditioners. I just heard a few days ago he gave a whole lot of money for, I think it's the Northeast high school, to complete everything in there. It's a whole lot of money. Check it out. We need to keep an eye on that money and see where it's going. They always crying broke the school district. Let's check it out. See what they're doing with it. If they're doing what they're supposed to do with that money. We don't hear anything from them. They don't tell us anything what's happening. So let's get into it and find out. We have a right to know what is happening with it and how things are progressing with our children. So let's do it. Okay? And it gave me an idea, too. The Phillies can give us a donation. The Phillies, the 76ers, the Flyers, City Council, the Mayor, Mayor Parker, the school district, all of them, with getting those big bucks, we can all contribute money to the school district to save those buildings, renovate the ones that can be saved, and put the children back in the neighborhoods who they took out. Now, it can be done. We always say what the problem is, but they never find a solution. Come on. Let's do it. Try something new. Time is running out. Just sitting in the dark and we don't know anything. Come on, let's communicate. Mr. Dr. Wallington, all of us, all the information I gave you, let's share it. I gave you 3 years of it. Let's share it. Let the world know in the school district know what I told you so we can help us, help those children. Okay? Now, I got that done, and I want to thank Mr. Hurts of the Eagles for his donation and for considering us. He's a young man. Yeah, he have money. Everybody have a few dollars extra. If I had them, I'd give them up, too. But I can do what I can do with what I have. Come on, let's do it. Let's save our babies. I didn't hear too much, many negative things when he was out of school. That's a blessing. And they found places to go. I mean, I'm proud of you, parents. I'm proud of you. Come on, these are your children. Let's do it. Let's not sit down on it. Let's then make them do what they say they're going to do. You know, voting time coming up. They're going to eat you up now because they want you to vote for them, okay? Well, they better do the job before November. I'm telling you, we better have something about those schools. I'm telling you, else you're not going to be in there next year. Oh, we have the power now to keep them out. If we don't vote for you, you don't get in. It's simple as that. So do your job, Mr. City Council, and all of you. Especially that little Jeffrey Young, or the young one, Young or whatever his name, Jeffrey Young. He's a militant one. They tell him to give up a few dollars. They make big bucks. And you can get a write-off with tax exempt. Come on. Let's do it. Let's do it. Tired of hearing you talk. Let's put the money where your mouth is. Yes. And give us some feedback on what's happening with that money. I want to know, and I'm going to be nosy and find out, too. Mm-hmm. If they put it where it was supposed to be. Always talking about we don't have no money for the school. Where's it going? What's being done with it? Come on, let's face it now. Tired of you messing over our children. It's not right. They're the future. I have 5 generations. I know I keep saying that over and over again repetitiously, but that's it. I want something nice for them when I leave here. Excuse me. I want it to be nice, and we have an opportunity while we're here to make it nice for them. You got grandchildren, great-grands, and all that. Aunts, uncles, dads. All you deadbeat daddies and all of you, get together and know your children. Let's do it. If you didn't do anything for them, start now. It's never too late. God will honor it. Let's do it. Let's save our babies. Enough of that. God bless you. What I want to read tonight is, excuse me, I dropped my papers. What I want to read tonight is pertaining to, it's pertaining to the fruit of the flesh. And I said we have two spirits, fruit of the flesh and fruit of the spirit. And they war against each other, okay? And I stipulated that a long time ago. Maybe it's some newcomers, so I'm just going over it a little bit. And so the fruit of the flesh is the one will lead us straight to hell, okay? If we continue to do that stuff, okay? So this is what I'm trying to give you tonight, okay? Ecclesiastes 10. And 2, in verse 2, a wise man's heart is at his left hand, but a fool's heart at his right, at his left. Wait a minute, let me do that over again. A wise man's heart is at his right hand, but a fool's heart at his left, okay? That's the chambers of the heart. We got one side of our heart is evil, and the other side is good. Love, joy, peace came through our baptism when we got baptized, Acts 2:38, and the Holy Ghost came upon us. Then Jesus' spirit came in us, and that's that resurrection spirit that Jesus was raised from when he went back to heaven. And we'll be raised, too, to go back with him. If we walk in that walk, love, joy, peace, and long-suffering, that's his spirit. I just want you to differentiate that you got two spirits, the reason you can't get it together. If you hook that up, on the left side is the devil's, is the flesh, Galatians, the 5th chapter, and on the right side of your heart, it's God's spirit, Jesus' spirit. Learn those spirits. The 5th chapter of Galatians. Learn them. Get the definitions of them in the dictionary or in encyclopedias, whatever you read. And get down with it. We don't have that much time. We don't have as much time as we think we have. Jesus given us an opportunity to get it together. Because he don't want us going to hell. He don't wish that any should perish. But that all come to repentance. Let's do it. This is nothing to play with. Your soul's at stake. Where are you going to spend eternity? We all have eager opportunity. Everybody has the same eager opportunity. So if your soul gets lost, ain't nobody's fault but your own. Why? Because you don't want to listen. Listen, please. I'm not trying to be your friend or whatever. I'm trying to keep you from burning forever. I'm concerned about it. Oh, yes, Lord. It just give me the willies when I think about no comfort. It's in the 16th chapter of Luke. Read it. Read it for yourself. read it, and not only read it, please, believe it. Believe it, not because I said it, because the word of God said it. That's all you have to do. Believe it. Act on it. If you don't believe, say, Lord, help my unbelief. Because it's true. It's real. The world got a design to take you away from God. All the more jerseys and different things. No cell phones and all that mess. Yeah, let all them old rich people, the ball games and all of them, give us some of that money. Little Jalen did it, whatever his name is. And he's a young man. They can do it too. Let's get on them and make them do it. You buy them old jerseys, you support them, let them put something back in the community. I see Beaver Town at the center. Well, we're going to have an Eagles Day, so-and-so, so I ain't bought an Eagles thing in my life and don't intend to buy one. Unless they do something for the children, I might buy one. Mm-hmm. Give us a little of that money. Help our children and renovate those buildings. Come on. Renovate them. Put our children back in the same vicinity. Don't make it hard for them. Put burdens on these babies. Sick of me. Oh, Jesus, have mercy on me. Yes, let's do it. You know, they got money. They put it everywhere else. Oh, they talk about everything. I haven't had them mention anything about those buildings that they supposed to be closed. Let's get on in behind and get some information. We need to know what they're doing behind the scenes. Besides getting a big paycheck. Make school district, they get big bucks, too. Dr. Wild and all of them get money. Come on, and we all can put something in the kitty. Mm-hmm. They are babies. Babies of color. I'm not prejudiced or anything like that. I'm just concerned about my folks. Other nationalities are concerned about their race of people. Well, I'm concerned about mine. I've always been concerned about mine, and I always will be. I think they're beautiful, and I love them. And God made everyone just like he wanted them. Now, they can't accept that tough, because you sure can't change it. I don't care how many facelifts and things you have, you're still the same person. Come on, be happy. Life is so good. Enjoy all of it, every bit of it. Yes, Lord, enjoy. I enjoy myself. I was at a senior prom with my senior, with Martin Luther King Center on Saturday, down to the sheet metal place down there on Columbus at Boulevard. Ooh, that's a spacious place. I had a wonderful time. Food was scrumptious. Oh, it was extravagant. I'm telling you, it was so nice. Boy, oh, it was so nice. Took your picture and all kinds of stuff. That's what life is about, enjoying it and fellowshipping. And I didn't feel any animosity or anything in that place. They had over 400 people in there, close to it or more. And they had space to walk around, had a dance floor, everything. And I enjoyed it to the max. I don't care who saw me there. Yes, I was there. I didn't dance, but if I wanted to, I would have. So that's it. Thank you. It was enjoyable, beautiful. So let's enjoy life. It's short now. And spend some time with your children. My daughter was there with me. Sister Sheila Holiday, my little queen. I thank God for her. She was there and chauffeured me. I thank you, baby. Thank God for you having you in my life. All the nice things you do for me. And all the nice people that's so good to me, I thank them. Thank them so much. That's what life is all about, though. Trying to help other people. You know what I call HOPE? Helping others to help, helping other people excel. That's what I try to bring out the best in everybody. He got those hidden talents and different things. I'm telling you the truth, it's wonderful. It's wonderful. I heard a young lady on WTMR, I think it was on Saturday. She got a charm school somewhere on Wildwoods Avenue. I think it's 1623. Whatever that street is, Worth Avenue. And she teach etiquette and everything. Drama, all kinds of stuff. She says she's a retired teacher. Why don't you check her out? Excuse me, give tutoring, dance classes, drama, all kinds of stuff. Check it out. 1623 Wadsworth Avenue up there somewhere. I forgot her name, and I don't have the phone number. I forgot to write it down to give it to you. So check it out. The address is 1623 Wadsworth Avenue. Check it out. She have a charm school up there. She's a retired school teacher. I don't know if she's a teacher that school closed across the street or not. There was one down there right across from the school that's on Broad Street that closed up. She sold a building or something. But anyway, it's none of my business. Anyway, check it out. And it's only $15 a week. One session. So check it out and take your little kids there. They know drama and singing and all that stuff. Give them something to do. And the classes is from 10 to 11:30 on Saturdays. So it wouldn't interfere with their school. And they have tutoring, all kinds of stuff. $15, you can't beat it. Every Saturday. Yes, go check it out. 1623 Wildwood Avenue. Yes, ma'am. Yes, sir. Any information I can get, I'm going to let you know it. Because I want my people to know things. And if I know anything about it, anybody need a refrigerator? If your refrigerator died, PCA giving out money. They got an emergency fund. They give you $300 towards a new one. Now, come on. That's not bad, $300. Now, guess what? But you have to go to a senior citizen's spot and fill out the application. All you need is your ID and your proof of income. Now, I got that information, too, okay? If your refrigerator died, you can get $300 through PCA to put down on a new one, or just let that get a new one. They deal with the dent and something. What is a scratch and dent? And all those people. So, check it out. Check it out with PCA. A lot of people don't reach out and try to find out nothing for themselves. There's a lot of good free stuff out there if you want it. The moment I didn't get it, and don't tell no lie about it, okay, because they'll catch you eventually. Oh, excuse me, I'm in good mood this night. Feeling better every day. Yes, I do. And I thank God every bit of it. Thank Jesus for dying for me on the cross. Oh, the man from Galilee. Oh, thank you, Jesus. Never felt so good in my life knowing the Lord and serving him. I enjoy serving him and doing the right thing. I don't let people sway me and make me do wrong. Got a mind of my own. You have your own mind. All them trying to be in with them and stuff. Not me. If you're not going right, I ain't going left with you. Goodbye. I don't like you. I said, I don't like you, but I got to love you if I want to get to heaven. So love is the key. I got love, so that's it. I forgive you. Ain't worth me going to hell for holding no grudge. I got to forgive. Good God Almighty. you go to jail with guilt and stuff, and you take that old person that you hate in the jail with you to your jailmate. I heard a preacher say something like that. I can't get it like he said it. Lord, he was funny today. Old Paul Shepherd. He went on home, but his stuff's still on the radio. WFIL 500, 560 AM. Yeah, he's still on there, his tapes. But he is so comical, he's funny. But he preached the word. I hear him every day if I can catch him at 2:30. If not, he'll come on the same episode or come on at 9:30 at night. Sometime I catch that one, sometime I don't. I guess what's for you, you'll get it. As long as I get in my word and get in my word and learn about Jesus. Learn about it. Can't get enough of it. Oh, he's so wonderful. Y'all, you get on there now. You can't get to God without Jesus. Can't. I had five of those words. I forgot them already. I had five words, fruits of the flesh, that I had definition and everything for. And it was adultery, fornication, uncleanness, lasciviousness, and I think it's witchcraft. Well, anyway, it was six of them. And those are the fruits of the flesh. But it's 17 of those that make up the flesh. And that's only six of them. Next week, Lord will, I get on all of them, if it's his will. A lot of times I say I'm going to do this and that and the other. He come along and change the whole plan. Not even looking at the paper. He come along and change it. And it's got to be his way or no way, in the spirit. Got to be born again. You know what it is to be born again? Huh? Jesus Christ got to live in our heart. You be born again in Acts 2:38. Repent for remission of sin. All of you for the remission of sin. Every one of you for the remission of sin. And the gift of the Holy Ghost will come upon you. The Holy Ghost comes through Jesus Christ. Now, that's that supernatural power that will take us to heaven. Like he rose and went to heaven, that will take us to heaven. He said, it's expedient that I go away. If I don't go away, the comforter won't come. Well, he was the comforter when he was here. He sent that Holy Ghost back to dwell on the right side of our hearts. So we'll be raised and go home forever. Isn't that wonderful? That's wonderful. Listen, don't play with this. Don't take it lightly. We don't know when he's going to call us out of here. So get right. You got an opportunity every day, people. I love you. I don't want you to go down there. I love you. I want the best for each and every one of you. I don't think of one person that I hate or have something against. Nobody. Because we're all God's children. We're all different. I'm not the judge of anybody. I don't want to sit up judging somebody. You did this. You. Well, what did I do? I'm short. My eyes should be on me and what I'm doing. Ask God to fix me. And pray for those people. Pray for them. Church folks is rough. There's some tough titties now. What be never got is for them now. Come on. Tired of them messing up. Say you're a Christian, let's treat people right. Treat each other right. Get out of them little old cliques. Yeah, get out of it. You gotta pay for that mess. God is not pleased with that mess. He's gonna straighten you out too. Guess who won't be with you? Me. Mm-hmm. You laugh at me and make fun of me and call me crazy and all kinds of stuff. But guess what? I don't feel nothing by you saying that. Because I know I'm doing the right thing, doing what God wants me to do. You're not my judge. No heaven or hell to put me in, I don't have one for you. Okay? But I know the Bible do. So get with it and get in there and learn about it. And change. While you got a chance. Stop wrapped up in all this old world stuff and stuff and forgetting about God. Try him. I guarantee you'll love him. You'll love Jesus. And you start changing things in your life and you feel good about everything in yourself. I thank you, Jesus. Glory to your name. Yes, Jesus, I love you. Hope I said something to encourage everybody tonight. Did the best I could. Thank you, Jesus.
1: Prayer time. Prayer time.
0: Lord, I thank you so much for this wonderful opportunity again. Hope I said something to encourage somebody. I thank you. Hopefully, Lord's will. See you again next week. To God be the glory. Good night.
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I wanna know, you woke me up early this morning. 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Hallelujah. Hallelujah.

0: Hallelujah. Glory be to God. Everything that happened to me that was good, God did it. Hallelujah. Greetings to you in the name of Jesus. You and you and you out there in radio land. Hallelujah. Thank you, Jesus. Everything that happened to me that was good, God did it. Hallelujah. We thank and praise God for you tonight. We thank and praise God for another day. Now allow us to pray. Father, we thank you and we thank you right now, God. We give you the glory and we give you the honor. We thank you, dear God, for moving by your spirit. Thank you for another opportunity, dear God, in the name of Jesus, to come on the radio for What's Your Story, God. Thank you for Reverend Edwards, God, in the name of Jesus. We pray for her right now, God, in the name of Jesus, that you will continue to move by your spirit in her life, God, in the name of Jesus. And we thank you for another day, dear God. Father, we'd like to ask you to forgive us for all of our sins, dear God. Wash us and purge us with hyssop, God. In the name of Jesus, God, anything that we done, said, or did that was not pleasing in your sight, God, we ask you to forgive us right now, God, yes. In the name of Jesus. We thank you for doing it right now, God, because you are a good God. And we thank you for every opportunity, dear God, that you blesses us. You wakes us up in the morning and glory be to God, be clothing our right mind. So we thank you for doing it right now, God, because you are a good God and you are worthy to be praised. Hallelujah. Thank you, Jesus. Amen. Amen. Bring you greetings in the name of Jesus from the House of Refuge, House of Refuge Community Outreach Deliverance Church, God, in the name of Jesus, along with Deacon Jonathan Battle, God. We thank you for this evening, Father. And we ask right now in the name of Jesus, if you want to hear from us or you need something to tell us or you want something to say to us, God, we ask you to come on the email. Get us on the email, theHouseOfRefuge1@gmail.com, in the name of Jesus. And you can leave us a message. Amen. Thank you, God. Thank you for it right now. And we bless your name for this day. And we ask right now, God, that you will continue to bless the radio listeners, dear God, and bless WTMR, God, radio station. In Jesus' name we pray, and all our listeners, God, in the name of Jesus. Our topic tonight and our introduction is going to be the Great Commission. My God, the Great Commission. Amen. And it's every believer has a gift. What is yours? So use what you had to the glory of God, because time is winding up. Ah, I know you like that subject, the Great Commission. Every believer has a gift. What is yours? Use what you have to the glory of God, because time is winding up. So we thank you for that scripture, and we're going to read you the scripture before we do the introduction, and then we're going to do our introduction. Reading Matthew 28, verses 16 to 20. And we're going to have Deacon Jonathan, will he read that for us? That's Matthew 28, 16 to 20.
1: Matthew 28, at verse 16. Then the 11 disciples went away into Galilee, into a mountain where Jesus had appointed them. And when they saw him, they worshipped him, but some doubted. And Jesus came and spake unto them, saying, all power is given unto me in heaven and in earth. Go ye therefore and teach all nations, baptizing them in the name of the Father, and of the Son, and of the Holy Ghost, teaching them to observe all things whatsoever I have commanded you. And lo, I am with you always, even to the end of the world. Amen.
0: Amen. Praise God. Yes, he said, go. Hallelujah. He said, go. So it is a biblical command Jesus gave his followers to go out and make disciples to all nations. He said of all nations. He didn't leave anybody out. He said it is it's a biblical command, and it is a command. And Jesus gave his followers to go out and make disciples unto all nations. This involves spreading the gospel message, baptizing new believers, and teaching them to obey Christ's command. For Christians, it is seen as an enduring mission of the church and essential to the theology of missionary work, evangelism, and discipleship. Now, let's get a breakdown of this. The command is go. That's the first word, go. That's the command. The source of authority. Jesus' commands comes from the authority he has given from over in heaven and earth, over heaven and earth. Amen. Excuse me. Amen. The promise of power. The promise of power. It is also tied to receiving power through the Holy Spirit to be his witnesses. The scope. So we got the command, the source of authority, the promise of power, and then we got the scope. He said, go to all nations and to the end of the earth. Hallelujah. Then the action. The action, it involves evangelism, preaching the gospel, baptism, and discipleship and teaching. Glory be to God. The fulfillment, it is considered the primary mission of the church between Jesus' ascension and his eventual return. Hallelujah. So there it is, the Great Commission. So you got the command, you got the source of authority, you got the promise of power, you got the scope, you got the action, and then you got the fulfillment. Thank you, Jesus. And thank God for that fulfillment, because that is, it is considered the primary mission of the church between Jesus' ascension and his eventual return. Hallelujah. So thank God, thank God, thank God for guidance. Amen. A good general rule for guidance is, hallelujah. And you got to make sure when you look at a good general rule for guidance, you got to make sure that it is confirmed with the word of God. What does it say in Psalms 119, 105?
1: Psalms 119 and verse 105. Thy word is a lamp unto my feet and a light unto my path.
0: Amen. Amen. Thy word is a light unto a lamp unto my feet and a light unto my path. Thank God for that. Does it confirm to the word? That's why when you look at the word of God, it's got to be confirmed. Does the Spirit bear witness within you? And then have circumstances been made favorable? Glory be to God. Then when you look at 2 Corinthians 5 and 7, oh, my God, my God. And what does that say?
1: 2 Corinthians 5, verse 7. For we walk by faith, not by sight.
0: My God, my God. For we walk by faith and not by sight. And we're looking at Psalms 31 and 3, and then 107, 28 to 30. Hallelujah. And this is talking about the guidance. Amen. So you can thank God for guidance, because he will guide you every step of the way. Hallelujah. Glory be to God. And it says, I will guide thee with thine eyes all the way from earth to glory. Hallelujah. I will guide thee with thine eyes. Psalms 31 and 3.
1: Psalms 31, verse 3. For thou art my rock and my fortress. Therefore, for thy name's sake, lead me and guide me.
0: Amen. There you go it again. Lead me and guide me. God will lead you, and he will guide you. All you got to do is talk to him. Amen. In the name of Jesus. And he will lead you, and he will guide you, and he will take you all the way. In the name of Jesus. That's why he told us, I'm paraphrasing it, and I'm showing it to you in the reading of the word, because the guidance and the go, it means the same thing. He will, I will guide you, but I want you to go. I will guide you. Hey, you're good old shot, but you got to go. Amen. I'm going to be with you, so you got to go. Amen. That's why he said, he told her, go ye and make disciples. He said, go over the highways and the byway. We got to tell the people about Jesus, because he's soon to come in the name of Jesus. So we thank God for that. And even with the Psalms 107, 28 and 30, we're going to see what that says. Hallelujah. Glory be to God.
1: Psalms 107, verses 28 to 30. Then they cry unto the Lord in their trouble, and he brings them out of their distresses. He maketh the storm a calm, so that the waves thereof are still. Then are they glad, because they be quiet. So he bringeth them unto their desired haven.
0: Yes, hallelujah. He'll bring you to your desired haven. And that's what I'm talking about, even in that scripture. You can see in all these scriptures, it's talking about how he guides you, how he will give you guidance in the name of Jesus. So Jesus knew how needful guidance would be. Therefore, he commanded his followers to be baptized with the Holy Spirit. Amen. Howbeit, when he, the Spirit of truth, is come, He will guide you, hallelujah, into all truth. Glory be to God. I think that's John 16 and 13. Is that John 16 and 13, Jonathan? Glory be to God. Hallelujah. He said, how be it when he, the spirit of truth, is come, he will guide you into all truth. He will guide you in the name of Jesus. Thank God for guidance in the name of Jesus.
1: John 16, verse 13.
0: Mm-hmm.
1: How be it,
0: yes,
1: when he, the spirit of truth, is,
0: yes,
1: come,
0: yes,
1: he will guide you,
0: yes,
1: into all truth.
0: He will guide you into all truth. So see, that's why you don't have to worry and you don't have to fret. Amen. Because if God guides you and God leads you, that's why we got to be aware of false prophets. Amen. You don't want nobody to lead you and guide you the wrong way. So that's why you got to make sure that it says, when the spirit, the spirit of truth, amen, the spirit of truth is going to guide you. And when the spirit of truth guides you, you've already been guided. You hear what I'm saying to you? You've been guided in a good way. Glory be to God. And then Romans 8:14, that tells us something, and that lets us to know, and we're going to end that part about the thank God for guidance. Amen. He said, go. I'm going to go where I send you in the name of Jesus, because I am one going to guide you, because I told you to do. This is the commission that I told you to do. Amen. Praise God. So that's Romans 8 and 14. Glory be to God.

0: Blessed be to God. And we see that Matthew 28:16-20, when the 11 disciples went away into Galilee to the mountain where Jesus had appointed them. Amen. And when they saw them, they worshiped him. But some doubted. My God, why would somebody want to doubt Jesus? Why would somebody want to doubt God? Ah, glory be to God. And Jesus came and spoke to them. He said, all authority has been given to me in heaven and on earth. Yes. So I want you to go, therefore, and make disciples of all nations, baptizing them in the name of the Father and of the Son and of the Holy Spirit, teaching them, oh, my Masata, to observe all things that I have commanded you. And lo, I'm with you in always, even until the end of the age. Glory be to God. If God said that he's with you, he mean that. He definitely mean that. He said it in his word also, that he would never leave us nor forsake us. He'd be with us even until the end. Glory be to God. And while he's with us, he's teaching us. Amen. So we got to learn to listen when we're being taught. Jesus said, I'm teaching you. I'm teaching them. And you go and you tell somebody. Now that I taught you, you go and tell somebody else. Amen. And we need to have a receptive spirit. And we need to be receiving. Amen. And Psalms 32:8 says something. And this is what Jesus said. That this is what is in the word of God. Amen. He said he's going to instruct us. Hallelujah. Glory be to God. Psalms 32:8.
1: Psalms 32:8. I will instruct thee and teach thee in the way which thou shalt go. I will guide thee with mine eye.
0: My God, my God. Listen, listen, all radio listeners, listen. Everybody that's under the sound of my voice, God is the only one who knows your past, your present, and your future. He's the only one know that. He knows your capabilities, too, and needs. Amen. So he alone can open and close all doors. So your prayer should be, and all the time, is these prayers in Psalms 27:11, because he already know. He already know the way we're going to go. He already know our past and our future and our present. He know when we are doing something that we ain't got no business doing, and it's up to us to straighten it out, right? Because he said, I'm going to guide you. I can't take you someplace if you ain't doing the proper thing. I can't lead you and I can't guide you until you straighten out what you need to straighten out. Because guess what? Because you're representing me. Glory be to God. And when we're representing God, we got to be holy as he said it, as I'm also holy, in the name of Jesus. And we got to walk circumspectly before him because he's a holy God. In the name of Jesus, because we're not like what we used to be. In the name of Jesus, we're not going to allow the enemy to take over nothing, because God's got all power. And he said, behold, I give unto you power to tread upon serpents, and nothing by no means shall hurt you. In the name of Jesus, he said, I'm going to lead you, and I'm going to guide you, and I'm also going to lead you all the way. What does Psalm 27:11 say?
1: Psalm 27:11. Teach me thy way, O Lord, and lead me in a plain path because of my enemy.
0: My God, because of my enemy. To see, the enemy, your enemy is the devil. He's the enemy, and that's what he wants to do. He come to kill, steal, and to destroy. But Jesus said, but I come that you might have life and have it more abundantly. Amen. So when God said, when that verse says, teach me thy way, O Lord, and lead me in the plain path because of mine enemy, that's because God wants you to be led by his spirit in the name of Jesus. The enemy will come in, and he'll come in, and he don't care who he come through. He don't care how he come. He just want to come, because that's his way. That's his way of trying to get us away from God. But the devil is a lie. You got to learn, use some wisdom. And with all your discernment, you got to use it. You got to know it, and you got to lose. You're going to use it or you're going to lose it in the name of Jesus. So he comes to kill and steal and to destroy. He want to mess things up. But the bottom line is that you got to let him know that who you are in God. You are somebody in God. And he said, I will lead you and I will guide you. So God's not going to lead you the wrong way. And he's not going to lead you to say things the wrong way and go about the wrong way. That's a false prophet. We read about that in the class on tonight in 2 Peter, the second chapter, about false prophets and people that will teach you and show you things the wrong way. But if you don't know the word of God, hallelujah, you'll get messed up. So this message tonight is for everyone, saved and unsaved, to the saints, to the ain'ts, and to everyone under the

0: under the sound of my voice. We must get ready. Oh, we got to get ready because we see that time is winding up. Jesus is soon to come, and we must be prepared. And as I said before, only God knows our past, our present, and our future. Mm-hmm. My God, the plea is going out to the radio land today. Get ready. Oh, get ready. Prepare for those that are in the church and those that are not in the church and those that are just out there. We got to prepare. So it is time for us to prepare, and it is time for us to get ready. Oh, glory be to God. Hallelujah. Remember, God is the only one, I must say it again, who knows your past, your present, and your future. My God, listen to the word of God tonight. The invitation is here tonight. Romans 12 and 2. What does Romans 12 and 2 say, Brother Jonathan? Hallelujah.
1: Romans 12 and verse 2. And be not conformed to this world, but be ye transformed by the renewing of your mind.
0: My God.
1: That ye may prove what is that good and acceptable and perfect will of God.
0: Amen, amen, amen. And I thank it, praise God. Read that verse, is the first and second, and the third verse. What does the third verse say on that?
1: For I say, through the grace given unto me, to every man that is among you, not to think of himself more highly than you ought to think.
0: Thank you, Jesus.
1: But to think soberly, according as God hath dealt to every man the measure of faith.
0: Thank you, Jesus. The measure of faith. Amen. And that's why I said, don't think that someone do so highly than somebody else. Amen. In the name of Jesus. That's why he said to humble yourself under the mighty hand of God. We got to know and understand that there is somebody out there that needs us. There's somebody out there that needs Jesus. And Jesus sent that to us. Amen. And he said he'd be with us. He said he would never leave us nor forsake us. So he sent us there to do that. My God, listen, God will not force his will on anyone. He's not going to force his will on anyone. My God, so be teachable, be sincere, and be yielded, and be watchful. Amen? And when Jesus come back, he's looking for a church without a spot or wrinkle. And that's why you got to pray like never before, and you got to witness to your family. You got to tell your family about Jesus. Tell them anyhow. I know they don't want you to, they don't want to be bothered with you, and sometimes they want you to get away from them. But the bottom line is that they need Jesus, and you want them to be with Jesus, because guess what? You can't do nothing about it. If they don't want Jesus, ain't nothing you could do, but you could pray. Amen? So and guess what? The blood's going to be on their hands and not on yours, because you're going to do what God tells you to do. So go out and witness, and amen, and tell somebody about Jesus. Amen? His leading will be in accord with his word. Amen. So be reasonable and bear witness with your spirit. Hallelujah. Psalms 25 and 9 is talking about people of the meek. What does it say, Jonathan?
1: Psalms 25 and verse 9. The meek will he guide in judgment, and the meek will he teach his way.
0: My God. So see, Jesus is teaching us. He said, the meek will he guide in judgment, and the meek will he teach his way. Amen. So he's teaching us, he's showing us, and he's telling us what to do. All we got to do is do it. That's why he left us here. He didn't leave us here not to shut up our bowels of compassion. No, we got to go out and tell somebody that to the utmost Jesus saved. He will pick you up, and he will turn you around, and he'll place your feet on solid ground. Yeah. That's why we got to trust him. That's why we got to trust him according to Proverbs 3, 5, and 6. In the name of Jesus, as you read, as you hear that in your reading, in the name of Jesus. Hallelujah. What does it say?
1: Proverbs 3 and verse 5. Trust in the Lord with all thine heart, and lean not unto thine own understanding. In all thy ways acknowledge him, and he shall direct thy paths.
0: My God. So which way are you going to go tonight? Hallelujah. It's on this is an open invitation today, the Great Commission. trust in the Lord with all thine heart.
2: Mm-hmm.
0: And lean not to your own understanding, because you're not going to understand everything. You're not going to understand what's going on in the name of Jesus. But you got to trust in the Lord in the name of Jesus. You got to see in the Spirit. You got to walk in the Spirit. And if you walk in the Spirit, you will not fulfill the lust of the flesh. I tell you that just about every week in the name of Jesus. Hey, glory be to God. So trust in the Lord in the name of Jesus, and believe God in the name of Jesus for your family to be saved. It may be on the last day, but you just believe God. You just keep on praying, and don't you stop praying. You pray for salvation for your family members one by one, your children, your uncle, your aunt, your aunt, your cousins. Amen. Pray for every last one of your family members. As a matter of fact, as the teacher said on tonight, God, in the classroom, she said, and fast for your family. Fast for your family. Once a week. Matter of fact, why don't we do once a week and just take a once a week, just take up until 12 o'clock that once a week, and that's what we pray for our family. Amen. Praise God, because prayer changes people, things, and situations. Always remember that prayer changes people, things, and situations. Amen. So you pick a day up until 12 o'clock, whatever day you want, one day during the week, and we're going to pray for the family. That's what we're going to do. We're going to give that to God and say, we pray for our family salvation. Glory be to God. That's all we pray for, their salvation. And we don't want God to do nothing for them but save them. That's what we want. Well, because once he gets saved, they'll get everything else. In the name of Jesus. So you remember that. So which way are you going tonight? Amen. It's an open invitation today, the Great Commission. And Psalms 25:4-5, it said that he asking God to show us the way. Hallelujah. Glory be to God. And Psalms 25:4-5.
1: Psalm 25 is verse 4. Show me thy ways, O Lord. Teach me thy paths. Lead me in thy truth and teach me, for thou art the God of my salvation. On thee do I wait all the day.
0: My God, my God. See, that's not only for the church. This is for everyone under the sound of my voice. Hallelujah. God has shown us the way. Which way are you going? The invitation is here today. Tonight is your night. Glory be to God. In Psalms 37:23, and it's talking about every believer's steps. They are ordered. Amen. So that's what this is talking about as he read Psalms 37:23.
1: Psalms 37:23. The steps of a good man are ordered by the Lord, and he delighteth in his way.
0: Amen. Praise God. So see, every believer's steps are ordered by the Lord. My God, every believer's steps are ordered by the Lord. We have a gift, and we must use what we have to the glory of God, in the name of Jesus. If you don't use what you have, you will lose it. Amen. So when you use what you have, God will bless you, and he open up the windows of heaven and pour you out a blessing that you don't have room enough to receive. So tell somebody about Jesus today. Mm-hmm. Invite them to your church to help you. Hallelujah. Invite them to your church to help you fulfill the Great Commission. Hallelujah. Glory be to God. Hallelujah. And we see here, Matthew 28:16-20, is talking about how the church is mission. The key scripture passage for the mandate of the church during this present age is the passage we often call the Great Commission. Chapter 28, verses 18 to 20. Listen to this. The church is commanded to make disciples to all nations. Then it says, go. That's verse 19. Go. That the church as a company of believers is to be active and aggressive in winning the lost in Jerusalem and in all Judea and Samaria and to the end of the earth in Acts 1:8. And that's what Acts 1:8 says. Acts 1:8 tells us that's what that's talking about too. Going out and witnessing in Acts 1:8. You have that, Deacon Jonathan. Acts 1:8. What does that say?
1: Acts 1:8. But ye shall receive power after that the Holy Ghost is come upon you, and ye shall be witnesses unto me both in Jerusalem and in all Judea and in Samaria, and to uttermost parts of the earth.
0: Amen. See, he said, I'm going to give you power to do it. Amen. So this shows us that our discipleship must begin at our own home. Amen. And continue moving outward until eventually as a church. And then we reach all the nations of the world. That's why I was telling you, hallelujah, glory be to God. It begins at home. It begins with your family. So pray for your family. Pray for your kids. Pray for your grandkids. Pray. They don't want to listen, but you keep on praying and watch God move by his spirit. Amen. And we're going to be fasting. Amen. It's up to you to do all of that, to pray, because I know you love your family. I love mine too. Amen. So we are not to be active, not passive. We are to be active, not passive, defensive, or rectatory nation. We are to make disciples of all the nations, baptizing them in the name of the Father and of the Son and of the Holy Spirit. And we are to teach them to observe all things that I have commanded you. Whatever God has commanded us to do, we need to do it in the name of Jesus. We need to change. God made a change in us, and we have to continue to keep that change in the name of Jesus. We can't go back on God. Don't turn your back on God, because he loves you so much, in the name of Jesus. So we thank God for the change that he has made in us. This is such a serious thing, in the name of Jesus. God hears us what we say. He knows what we be doing. He hears us when we talk. He hears us when we suck out teeth. He hears when he sees us, when he roll our eyes. He see everything in the name of Jesus. So you got to repent of that stuff in the name of Jesus, because God can't use no coward soldier, and he can't use no hypocrite in the name of Jesus. We've got to do this thing the right way in the name of Jesus. That's how serious this is, because souls is in the bound. Souls is in the bound in the name of Jesus. Somebody prayed for you and somebody prayed for me. Glory be to God in the name of Jesus, that we may get to where we at today. So we got to pray for somebody else. Glory be to God. Thank you for that, God. And he said to make those disciples, hallelujah, teaching them to observe all things that I have commanded you. I commanded you what to do. I showed you what to do. I'm telling you what to do. I sent my Holy Spirit to show you and to teach you how to observe all things that I have commanded you. This is evangelism. That's what evangelism is. Every born-again believer is commissioned to go with the gospel and evangelize the world. I'm going to say that again. This is evangelism. Every born-again believer, don't ever say that you don't have a gift, because you have a gift. Your gift is to evangelize. Your gift is to teach. Your gift is to talk about the word of God. Your gift is to talk about Jesus. Every born-again believer is commissioned to go with the gospel and evangelize the world. Hallelujah. We ought to teach, hallelujah, the lost. Their obligation is to heed the word of God, to believe in the Lord Jesus Christ. Amen. We got a commission that we got to do. We got to do this, y'all. We ain't got no other choice. When you walk out that door, tell somebody about Jesus. Even if you just say, hi, Jesus loves you. Whether they receive it or not, you did what God has required you to do. You went out and you said something. He said, go. The church is commanded to baptize its disciples. Surely this implies that they're to be admitted, you're to be recognized, loved, and accepted by his church. Okay, we are not to win them and then forget them. Rather, we are to win them and establish them in the faith. When you win a soul or with somebody, and you even start a conversation, and that's how you can win somebody, just by that. You ain't got to get all deep. All you got to do is say, it's a good day today. Or either, I'm so glad God woke me up this morning. Or I thank God for another day. Amen. Or you could sing a little song. It's another day that the Lord has kept me.

0: at the Lord. The Lord has kept me. And see, the reason why we are singing and reason why we are praying.
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0: Well, praise the Lord, everybody. In Jesus' name, we are so thankful and so grateful, amen, to be with you again, amen, on this broadcasting station, WTMR, amen, praise God. It is truly a blessing, amen, and as you are sitting at your tent doors, amen, getting ready to hear what the Spirit of the Lord has to say unto the church, amen. We want to thank God for everyone that is on, amen, the broadcast. We want to thank God for WTMR and everyone that is associated with them. In the name of the Lord Jesus Christ, may they be blessed in everything that they do in the mighty name of Jesus Christ. We thank God and we bless him. And before we get started, amen, we want to go ahead and pray in the name of the Lord, amen, and acknowledge our God and our Savior. Father, in your holy and righteous name, get glory to yourself, Father. Give praise to yourself today, tonight, today. Father, we thank you for what you are about to do in the name of Jesus. We are thanking you, Father God, for how you are working, amen, in the atmosphere, how you are blessing in the name of the Lord. Hallelujah. How you are shifting the atmosphere in the name of the Lord. As I speak, as we speak, as we pray, Father God, we are shifting the atmosphere. We are shifting the places, amen, where the enemy wants to destroy, amen. But we bind up every hindering spirit in the mighty name of Jesus Christ, amen. We resist him and he will flee in the mighty name of Jesus. We pray that you will bless everyone that is on this broadcast this morning. Hallelujah, that have not found it robbery to be with us today to hear what the Spirit of the Lord hath to say unto them in the name of the Lord, unto all of us. And so, Father, in the mighty name of Jesus, we ask you to touch our hearts, touch our minds, touch our tongues in the name of the Lord, that you may get the glory and that you may get the praise, that I may decrease and that you may increase in the mighty name of Jesus. Do a miracle, Father God, in the name of the Lord. We have faith to believe that all things work together for the good of them that love you. In the mighty name of our Lord and Savior, Jesus Christ, we pray. We pray that the souls will get delivered, that they will get saved. In the mighty name of Jesus, be filled with your Holy Spirit and baptized in your name, Jesus. We give you glory. We thank you. Amen and amen. Thank you, Lord Jesus. We give honor and we thank God. Amen. Praise God. Praise the Lord to a prophetess Grant. Amen. We thank God. Amen. We are so thankful, amen, to be with you, amen, on this morning. Amen. Praise God. Time is, you know, really winding up. And we see that the signs of the time and according to the scriptures are being fulfilled. Amen. According to the scriptures, we see, amen, the things that are happening. And this is what gives us a mind, amen, to press into Jesus, amen, even them that are saved and Holy Ghost filled and them that are not saved, hallelujah, and we all need, amen, to press into Jesus Christ and begin to seek him and begin to call upon his name and stay in his face and stay before him because he is soon to come, amen. Praise the Lord God, amen. Praise God, timeline is getting shorter and shorter. Amen. Praise God. And one day he's going to show up. Amen. One day he's going to knock at the door. Amen. One day he's going to crack that sky. Amen. And that'll be the end of all things in Jesus' name. But before Jesus comes, we want to let you know, amen, praise God, that we must prepare ourselves to meet Jesus. Because if we ain't preparing to meet him, guess what? He surely is preparing to meet us. Amen, somebody. So we need to get our minds on the Lord and keep them there so that he can get the glory and get the praise in the name of the Lord Jesus Christ. Amen. You know, our topic on this morning, amen, praise the Lord, has a lot to do, amen, with the narrow way. Amen, praise God, the narrow way. How many know that God is calling for a people, amen, that is living a holy and sanctify life before him before he comes. Amen. He's coming back for a church, amen, without a spot or a wrinkle. Praise the Lord. He's looking for a church that is searching and looking for him in the name of the Lord. But before we get into the word of the Lord on this morning, amen, we're going to get a definition from Prophetess Grant, amen, concerning, amen, this text on this morning, the narrow way. Prophetess Grant, you got it.
1: Good morning, everybody. Good morning, radio listeners. Amen. I'm going to give you a definition on the narrow way.
0: Yes.
1: The narrow way refers to Jesus teaching us to enter through the narrow gate, contrasting a difficult, restricted path leading to eternal life. Also referring the wide, easy road leading to destruction. It signifies a life, the narrow way. It signifies a life of intentional, sacrificial discipleship, repentance, and obedience to God over worldly conformity. Jesus uses narrow gate, narrow way, or straight path, or straight is the path that leads to righteousness, to describe a difficult journey, unlike the popular, easy, broad way to destruction. Meaning of way, it represents a personal commitment to follow Jesus, requiring sacrifice and often setting followers against worldly desires. Action required. It is not merely a belief, but a striving, implying intense effort, repentance, and obedience to the will of God being led in his way. The alternative, the wide road, which many take, is attractive, but leads to spiritual destruction, often promoted by false teachers who bypass the need for genuine repentance. The narrow way leads us to a life of everlasting, amen, but only by truth. Amen.
0: Amen. Amen. We thank God for that definition. Very powerful. Very powerful definition indeed. We thank God for that in the name of the Lord. But you know, God said, I wish that none should perish.
1: That's what he said.
0: But that all should come to repentance. Everybody, God wants everybody. See, Jesus didn't die just for one group or one ethnic group. Amen. He died for everybody. Amen. Praise God. He died for every soul, every nationality, tribe, every nation. Glory. He died for everybody. Amen. Praise God. And he wants all of us in Jesus' name, amen, to walk down the road that is called the narrow path, the narrow way.
1: That's right.
0: Amen. Because God ain't coming back for nothing else but holiness. Amen. He ain't coming back for nothing else but righteousness. He's not coming back for nothing else but that soul that is doing right in his sight, living a life that is pleasing unto him according to the scriptures in Jesus' name. Amen. So we need, amen, to do as much as we can. Praise God. Amen. We're not saved by our works. Amen. But we're saved by grace. Amen. We're saved, amen, because Jesus shedded his blood. Amen. Amen. If we were to make it, amen, by our works, then we all can boast about what we've done. Amen. We all can say that I've done more than you. But Jesus said, ain't everybody going to get... Everybody gonna get one penny. Everybody gonna get more than the other. Amen. We all gonna get one penny. Praise God in Jesus' name. Amen. So we can't brag about what we've done, but we need to know, amen, whether or not we lived that life before God that was pleasing unto him. Amen. That's why he said that we must walk that narrow way, because the narrow way will get you into the kingdom of God. But that broad way, amen, will cause you to lose a soul. Amen. Will cause you to lose the soul. Amen. Praise God. And cause you to lose your place in the kingdom of God. So let us get into the word of the Lord Jesus Christ. I feel good about this in the name of the Lord Jesus Christ. Amen. The narrow way. Amen. Amen. Let's get into it, Prophetess Grant. What does it say?
1: Amen. We're going to go to St. Matthew's. We're going to get the 7th chapter, the 13th, and the 14th. Let's go to St. Matthew 7, 13, and 14.
0: Yes.
1: Amen. And the Bible reads on this
0: way. What the Holy Scripture say?
1: Enter ye.
0: Bible say, enter ye.
1: In at the straight gate.
0: In at the straight gate.
1: The wide is the gate.
0: Wide is the gate.
1: And broad is the way.
0: And broad is that way.
1: That leadeth to destruction.
0: See, that way going to lead you to destruction.
2: That way ain't going to lead you into the kingdom of God. It ain't going to lead you into safety. It's going to lead that wide road, amen, that everybody is traveling, a lot of people are traveling on because it seems to be easy. They can do what they want to do on it. They can live the way they want to live on it. They can do what they want to do on it. Praise God. That's what you call the road of destruction. Okay, what does it say?
1: Enter ye in at the straight gate.
2: Yes.
1: For wide is the gate.
2: Uh-huh.
1: And broad is
2: the way.
1: That leadeth to destruction.
2: That leadeth to destruction.
1: And many there.
2: See which go.
1: In their act.
2: Many going in that. They going in that place that's called the broad way. Because the broad way, you can do what you want. You can say what you want to say. You can dress any old kind of way you want to dress in the house of God. Amen, somebody. You can be a preacher these days. Amen. And dress any old kind of way you want to dress in the pulpit. Amen. That's what you call the broad way. Amen, somebody. Amen.
1: Amen.
2: Amen. You can teach your kids any old kind of way that you think you can teach them. Amen. Praise God. Instead of teaching them the ways of Christ, you're teaching them the ways of the devil. Amen. That's what you call the broad way.
1: Amen.
2: Glory to God. What did it say?
1: 14. Because straight is the gate.
2: Because listen what the word of God say here. Because straight is the gate.
1: And narrow is the way.
2: All right. Now we're talking about the road that's going towards where Jesus is at.
1: Because straight is the gate,
2: uh-huh,
1: and narrow is the way.
2: Narrow is the way.
1: Which leadeth unto life.
2: Which leadeth unto life.
1: And few there be. That find it.
2: See, those are the ones that don't want holiness. See, those are the ones that don't want to live a holy and sanctified life before God because they're too busy walking on that road that is called broad. And then that road, they can do whatever they want to do. Amen. But when you start talking about that narrow path in Jesus' name, amen, the Bible says, and few there be that find it.
1: Amen.
2: You're not going to be, see, everybody's not going to find that road that is called narrow.
1: Because straight is the gate.
2: Because straight is that gate. See, that gate is straight.
1: That's right.
2: Ain't no curves and ain't no zigzags in it. Glory to God. In other words, you can't do what you want to do on that road.
1: Amen.
2: Amen. You can't walk the way you want to walk. When you can't do it, say what you want to say on that road. That road is what you call holy road.
1: Amen.
2: That's a holiness road. Glory to God. That leads where? Leads, amen, to life.
1: And few there find it.
2: Come on. What does it say here? Come on now.
1: Amen. Let's get St. Luke 13 and 24.
2: Mm-hmm.
1: And the Bible reads on this wise.
2: Yes.
1: St. Luke 13:24.
2: Mm-hmm.
1: Strive to enter.
2: Now we got to listen what it says. Strive to enter.
1: In at the straight gate.
2: Strive. Now we got to strive to get into that straight gate. That means, in other words, live that life. Live that life that's holy. Live that life that is righteous in the sight of God. And clean. That clean life. Amen. Go to God. Anybody don't want to live that clean life. Anybody don't want to live that holy life now. But see, that's the one that the Bible says, what does it say? Do what?
1: Strive to enter in.
2: At the straight gate.
1: For many. I say unto you.
2: They're going to seek to enter in.
1: And shall not be able.
2: Why? Because they're living in sin. Glory to God, they live in any kind of way they want to live. They do what they want to do. See, they say what they say. They say, I'm living my best life.
1: That's what they say.
2: Amen, somebody.
1: Yeah.
2: But you ain't living the life with Jesus.
1: That's right.
2: So you can't get in there. You're not going to be able to find that way, that holy way, that straight gate. You ain't going to be able to find it. Come on, somebody.
1: Strive to enter in at the straight gate.
2: He said, for many I say unto you.
1: Will seek to enter in.
2: They're going to be trying to find a way to get in.
1: They're going to be trying to get in their own way.
2: You can't get in your own kind of way. You're not going to get in the way into that straight way in sin.
1: And shall not be
2: in. You ain't going to be able to get in. Not doing it the way we do, not the world doing, being a murderer. How you going to be a murderer and get into the kingdom of God?
1: And shall not be in.
2: How are we going to be a rapist and get into the kingdom of God?
1: And shall not be able.
2: You ain't going to be able to get into that kingdom unless you repent and turn from your wicked ways. Then you can get into the kingdom of God. But you got to repent first.
1: Amen.
2: and turn from your iniquities. And then let God fill you with the Holy Ghost.
1: Yes.
2: And you need to be baptized in the name of Jesus Christ in order to get in that straight way. That's the only way you're going to get in, because now you got to dress up in new garments. Mm-hmm. You can't dress up in the garments you already got. We can't dress up in those kind of garments. We got to put on new garments.
1: Right.
2: Amen, somebody.
1: Amen.
2: It's got to be a new garment put on us in order for us to get in that straight way. Come on, now.
1: Right now, we're going to Romans and get 8:1. Let's go to Romans and get 8:1. Where the Bible reads on this wise.
2: Mm-hmm.
1: There is therefore now no condemnation to them which are in Christ Jesus.
2: That what is it?
1: In Christ Jesus.
2: You got to be in Christ Jesus. You can't be doing what you want to do to be in and do what you want to do to get into the kingdom of God. We got to be what?
1: There is therefore now no condemnation
2: to them which are
1: in Christ Jesus.
2: You can't be out of Christ Jesus to get in the kingdom. You got to be in him. You got to be in, or you got to be either one. You want to be in or out.
1: That's right.
2: Amen, somebody. And whatever choice you make, God will honor that choice.
1: Mm-hmm.
2: He'll respect your choice. Amen, somebody. Give every man freedom of choice. Whatever you choose to do, that's what you can do. God said, I'm going to give you the freedom to do it. But he's given us the word of God tonight to let us know, amen, what it's going to take to get in his kingdom. What does it say here?
1: There is therefore now
2: no condemnation
1: to them which are in Christ Jesus.
2: That are in Christ Jesus.
1: Who walk not after the flesh.
2: We can't walk after the flesh.
1: But
2: we got to walk after the Spirit. That's how you're going to get in the kingdom.
1: That's what he said.
2: Amen. We can't walk in the flesh and think you're going to get into the kingdom of God. In order for us to walk down that narrow path, we got to be in the Spirit. Amen. Why? Because the Bible says that God is a Spirit, and they that worship him must worship him, must worship him in spirit and in truth. Because God is a Spirit, and he is the truth. So, praise God, read it again. So there was what?
1: There is therefore now no condemnation
2: to them which are
1: in Christ Jesus
2: who walk not after the flesh,
1: but after the Spirit,
2: but after the Holy Ghost. The Holy Ghost got to be residing in us in order for us to get into the kingdom of God, and in order for us to be in Christ Jesus. You got to be saved, sanctified, and filled with his Holy Ghost.
1: That's right.
2: That's how you're going to get into the kingdom of God. And some people say, well, I ain't got to do all the yes you do. Amen. It ain't. It's something when you say you can do, when you say you I do all that, when you come to the knowledge of the truth, it's not a whole lot that you got to do to get into the kingdom of God. It was already done on Golgotha Hill. Amen. All the work that Jesus did for us. All he wants us to do is just live holy.
1: That's right.
2: Amen, somebody. And acknowledge the Holy Ghost in your life so you can make it into the kingdom. Come on now.
1: Amen. Right now.
2: Oh, Lord, have mercy.
1: We're going to St. Matthew's, and we're going to get 5:4.
2: Thank God, we're going to go back and forth now.
1: St. Matthew's 5:4.
2: Mm-hmm.
1: That's 5:4.
2: Mm-hmm. Come on there.
1: Where the Bible reads on this word.
2: What is that?
1: Blessed are they
2: that mourn.
1: For they shall be comforted.
2: Did you hear this? They shall be comforted.
1: Blessed are they
2: that mourn.
1: For they shall be comforted.
2: Now, we need the Holy Ghost in order to be comforted. Because the Holy Ghost is the one that brings, amen, praise God, amen, the spirit of peace upon us. Amen. Glory to God. Amen. When it say, give me verse 6.
1: Blessed are they. Which do hunger and thirst.
2: After righteousness.
1: For they shall be filled. That's what he said.
2: But we got to seek after righteousness though first. See, God is righteous. He's holy. Amen. He's majesty. There's no flaws in God. There's no mistakes in him. He cannot lie. He's a holy God. Glory to God. And he said in the word in verse 6, blessed are they which do hunger and thirst after righteousness. We got to search. We got to search, hunger and thirst after that righteousness. Glory to God. In order for us to make it into that kingdom.
1: For they shall be filled.
2: For they shall be filled. That filled with what? Filled with His Holy Spirit. Filled with the goodness of heaven. Filled with brotherly love. Filled with virtue. Filled with the Spirit. Filled with understanding. Filled with wisdom. Filled, amen, with the power that come down from on high. Filled with His Holy Ghost power. Come on, where we at here? Come on. Oh, I feel God's presence, Bob, right now.
1: Right now, we're going to go to Psalms 119. And we're going to get 76.
2: Lord.
1: Let's go to Psalms 119, and we're going to get 76.
2: Glory to God.
1: Psalms 119.
2: Yes, Lord.
1: And 76.
2: And 76. What did it say there?
1: 119 and 76. The Bible reads on the...
2: Yes.
1: Let I pray thee.
2: Let I pray thee.
1: Thy merciful kindness.
2: Thy merciful kindness.
1: Be for my comfort.
2: Be for my comfort.
1: According to thy word.
2: According to thy word.
1: Unto thy servant.
2: Unto thy servant. That's what God said. I want to comfort you now. While you're going through the things of the world, while you're going through, amen, persecution, while you're going through troubles, God said, I'm going to give you peace. I'm going to give you comfort. I'm going to comfort you. How? Through the Holy Ghost. Come on, what did it say? Go ahead.
1: We're going to do 77.
2: Uh-huh.
1: Let thy tender mercy.
2: Let thy tender mercy.
1: Come unto me.
2: Come unto me.
1: That I may live.
2: That I may do what?
1: That I may live.
2: God said, I want you to live.
1: For thy law.
2: For thy law.
1: Is my delight.
2: It is my delight. Glory to God. When you got the Spirit of God in you, David had to explain himself, glory to God, of how good God is.
1: Yeah.
2: Amen, somebody. Read it one more time. 77. Let the what?
1: Let thy tender mercy.
2: He said, let thy tender, you know how tender God's mercy is?
1: Yes.
2: His mercy is tender. Glory to God. What did it say?
1: Let thy tender mercy come unto me.
2: Let it come unto me. That's what we need to be praying for. Ask God for His tender mercies. Ask God to bring His love on you. Ask God to fill you with Him. Ask God to fill you with the Holy Ghost. Ask God to give you wisdom and understanding. Ask God to give you a repentant spirit, a repentant heart. Ask God to give you, amen, a forgiving heart. And so that you can be, so you can be what? Keep reading, go where it says.
1: Let thy tender mercy come unto me.
2: Come unto me.
1: That I may live.
2: That I may live.
1: For thy law.
2: For thy law.
1: Is my delight.
2: Is my delight. Come on now. It is my delight. That's what we want. We want God's delight. We want His love. We want His compassion. We want His slow to wrath. Amen. A lot of people say, well, you know, amen, I don't need Jesus. Amen. Glory to God. But see, Jesus is, He's slow to wrath now. And the reason why He's slow to wrath, because He's trying to give everybody a chance, amen, to get it right. Some people say, well, you know, Jesus ain't come yet. Amen. Where is y'all been saying that for decades, for centuries, that Jesus is on the way. Glory to God. But see, he prolonging the time so that the people can get delivered in that dispensation. In this generation, God's trying to get people saved. Glory to God. Where we at, prophet? What's that?
1: We in Ephesians 6 and 11.
2: Yes.
1: Ephesians 6 and 11.
2: Uh-huh.
1: The Bible reads
2: on. What it says?
1: Put on the whole armor.
2: The Bible say, now listen, he said, put on what?
1: The whole armor of
2: now,
1: God.
2: Now, while we're traveling on this road, it's called the narrow path. Amen. This road that is called the holy road. The road that leads, amen, to life, eternity. Amen. Glory to God in Jesus' name. While we're trying to get on that, amen, while we're traveling on that road, what it say?
1: Put on the whole armor of
2: God. He said, put on the whole armor of God.
1: That ye may be able.
2: That you may be able.
1: To stand against.
2: That you may be able to stand against.
1: The wiles of
2: the devil. The wiles of the devil. See, because when you're walking down this road, amen, that is called holy, amen, narrow path, you need power. With God, and you need to have on the whole armor of God.
1: That's what he's saying.
2: In order to wear off the fences of the devil. Because he's going to try to do everything he can to get you off that road that is called the narrow road.
1: Yeah.
2: He's going to try to get you off that road that's called holy. He's going to try to get you off that road that's called righteous. Y'all ain't going to talk to me. He's trying to get us off that road. Amen. That's going to get us eternal life. Why? Because he's been there. He knows what we're about to get. He already knows that. He already knows what we're about to receive because he already been there. He knows what we're about to get that he lost. Amen, somebody. Read it again. What did it say? Put on what?
1: Put on the whole
2: armor. Not some of it, though. He said not some of it.
1: Put on the whole
2: armor. But the whole armor of God.
1: That ye may be able to stand.
2: That you may be able to stand.
1: Against the wiles of the devil.
2: That you may be able to stand against the wiles of the devil.
1: That's what he's saying.
2: And he is wild. Some people say, well, the devil ain't got no power. The devil, you know what? You don't understand, then, if you don't think the devil ain't got no power.
1: Yeah.
2: The devil do have power, but he ain't got all power.
1: That's right.
2: See, that's the problem. There's a distinction there. The devil got power, but he ain't got all power. Right. The only one got all power is God Almighty.
1: Yeah.
2: Amen, somebody.
1: Amen.
2: But the devil got power, and the word of God just told us that he got power.
1: That's right.
2: Because he's an evil old something. He's like a roaring lion going back and to and fro, seeking whom he may devour.
1: Right.
2: So he can get off of that road. See who he can get off the road. See who he can get off that holy road. See who he can get off that road to go back to that Broadway. Glory to God from Zion. And a lot of folks are doing it today. Glory to God. They're living a holy and sanctified life before God. And before you know it, the devil say, you remember you used to do this?
1: Yeah.
2: Remember you used to say that? Maybe you used to go out to these parties and these jams like this. Don't you miss that thing. Don't you want to come back to it? Amen. But you got to put on the whole armor of God that you'll be able to stand against the wiles of the devil. Come on, somebody.
1: Amen.
2: What did it say there, Prophet Israel?
1: Stay in Ephesians 6:17.
2: Yes.
1: And take the helmet of
2: salvation. All right, here it is. These are the, amen, the parts of, amen, that garment that he was talking about.
1: And take the helmet of salvation.
2: And take the helmet of salvation.
1: And the sword of the Spirit.
2: And the sword of the Spirit.
1: Which is the word of God.
2: Which is the word of the Lord. Now, you need that helmet on your head because the devil going to aim for your head.
1: Yes.
2: He's going to aim for your knowledge. Aim for your wisdom. He's going to aim for the power that's in your mind. He's going to aim for the understanding that God gave you.
1: That's right.
2: Amen, somebody.
1: Amen.
2: Amen. But God said, I'm going to give you the word of the sword of the Spirit. And the word of the, amen, the sword of the Spirit is the word of God. We got to have that word in our mouths.
1: Yes.
2: The word of God got to be in the mouth so we can fight the devil.
1: Thank you.
2: Because the devil don't understand nothing else but that word. Amen, somebody.
1: Right.
2: You can swing and you can punch all you want to. The devil says you're losing a fight. Amen, that I don't even fight. The devil fights the word of God fight. That's the kind of fight he fight.
1: Mm-hmm.
2: Amen, somebody. Give me the 18th verse. What it say?
1: Mm-hmm. Praying always.
2: He said we're doing what?
1: Praying always.
2: Paul said praying always.
1: With all prayer
2: and supplication.
1: In the Spirit.
2: In where?
1: In the Spirit.
2: You've got to have the Holy Ghost to be able to pray. The Holy Ghost is the one that makes intercession for us. We don't know we ought to be praying for, but the Holy Ghost do. Amen. We may think that we know, glory to God, but the Holy Ghost will show you how to pray and when to pray and how to bind that enemy up, because we can't do it by ourselves. We can't fight the devil by ourselves. We need the Holy Ghost to fight the enemy. Come on, somebody. We got to have the Holy Spirit to fight Satan. Oh, glory to God. Come on, with us here.
1: With all prayer.
2: And supplication.
1: In the spirit. And watching.
2: Thereunto.
1: With all perseverance.
2: Now we got to watch. That's what others say. He said what?
1: Watching therefore. Thereunto with all perseverance. And supplication.
2: Now we got to watch now. Amen. That's what God gave us 2 eyes for. And not only did he give us natural eyes, but he gave us spiritual eyes.
1: Amen.
2: That we can be able to see in the spirit. Because the devil ain't going to come to you sometimes in the natural. He ain't going to come to us in the mundane. But he'll come in the spirit of, amen, and you got to have the spiritual understanding and discernment to know that he is there and that he's working through somebody.
1: Yes.
2: Amen. So that you can be able to overthrow the enemy with the power of the Holy Ghost. Y'all ain't going to talk to me here. Come on, somebody. Give God a prayer. That's the only way we're going to be able to fight the enemy. It's got to be through the power of the Holy Ghost.
1: Amen.
2: Oh, my God. Come on, prophet.
1: Pray. praying always with all prayer. Supplication.
2: Supplication.
1: In the Spirit.
2: In the Spirit.
1: And watching thereunto.
2: Watching thereunto.
1: With all perseverance.
2: All perseverance.
1: And supplication.
2: And supplication.
1: For all saints.
2: For every, not just for yourself.
1: For all saints.
2: Oh, everybody that's around you. Everybody that you know. Everybody that you don't know. Glory to God. You want to pray for them because your prayers go out through the atmosphere. Amen, somebody.
1: Yes.
2: They just don't stop where you are. Amen. If you know how to pray, your prayer's going to go far beyond the roof of your house. Come on with us here. Come on.
1: And for me.
2: And for me, he said.
1: That utterance. May be given.
2: That it may be given.
1: Unto me.
2: Unto me.
1: That I may open my mouth.
2: See, the Holy Ghost is the one that give us utterance. That's why he said that utterance may be made manifest. When he said be made for me. Come on with us.
1: And for me.
2: Uh-huh.
1: That utterance. May be given.
2: Unto me.
1: That I may open my mouth.
2: Boldly.
1: To make known. The mystery of the gospel.
2: It's got to come through the Holy Spirit. There's no way we get. See, when you start talking on your own, and you start uttering words on your own, that's not God. Amen, somebody.
1: Yeah.
2: See, the Holy Ghost is the one that takes over. This is what we call, amen, glory to God, the narrow way. Amen, because the Holy Ghost is the one that gives us understanding of what we're supposed to be saying. Amen, somebody.
1: Yes.
2: Amen, the Holy Ghost is the one that makes utterance, amen, for us. He's the one that knows what we need to say, so he has to speak through. That's why the Bible said, take no thought what you ought to say, for the Holy Ghost will give you what to say in the same hour. See, the Holy Ghost is the one that speaks through us. We can't speak because we don't even know what we're supposed to be saying. But the Holy Ghost gives it to us. And when we get it through the Holy Ghost, then we got it, brother and sister. Come on with us, say, Papa, this way.
1: Right now,
2: mm-hmm.
1: We're going to be going in St. Matthew 7.
2: Oh, my God. Thank you, Jesus.
1: St. Matthew 7 and 21.
2: Yes.
1: And we're going to read to 22.
2: All right.
1: St. Matthew 7, 21.
2: Yes.
1: But the Bible reads on this
2: one. What it said?
1: Not everyone.
2: Listen now. This is the reason why we got to make sure we're on the right road. Because if we ain't on the right road, amen, this is what's going to be said to us. Amen, somebody. And then we got to examine ourselves every day. We got to examine ourselves. See whether we're in the faith. See whether we're still walking with Jesus. Amen. See whether we repented of our sins. See whether or not we have made it right with God, made acquaintance with God. What did it say? Come on.
1: Not everyone. That saith unto me. Lord, Lord. Listen what it says. Shall enter into the kingdom of God.
2: Of heaven.
1: But he that doeth. The will of my father. Which is in heaven.
2: Do you hear what the word of God said? Amen. Read it one more time. What it say?
1: Not everyone. That saith unto me. Lord, Lord.
2: Everybody that come to Jesus, tell my Lord, Lord. Amen. Glory to God. In your name I cast out devils, and in your name I lay hands on the sick, and in your name some got delivered. Glory to God. And Jesus is going to say, I never knew you. Ain't that what he said? Come on, go ahead, read on. I know I'm going a little further there. Go ahead. Mm-hmm.
1: Not everyone. That saith unto me. Lord, Lord. Shall enter in.
2: Into the kingdom of heaven.
1: But he that doeth. The will of my Father. Which is in heaven. Many will say.
2: Listen what the word of God said in 22. It said, many will say.
1: To me in that day.
2: See Jesus come. He said, many going to come to him and say to him,
1: In that day.
2: Lord, Lord. Here it is again.
1: Have we not prophesied?
2: In your name.
1: And in thy name. Have cast out devils. And in thy name. Have done many wonderful works. And then will I profess.
2: Listen what he said. This is what I'm going to say to you.
1: And then will I profess unto them. I never knew you.
2: Listen what he said now.
1: I never knew
2: you. Now he said, I never knew you, but we thinking that he knows us. All the time we've been casting out devils and preaching the word of God, and God's going to say, I never knew you. And we thought we knew God, and we thought God knew us. And why? Because he didn't see none of himself in us.
1: Amen.
2: See, when he don't see the Holy Ghost in us or in an individual, he going to tell him, I don't know you.
1: That's right.
2: Because that's the only way he'll know whether you got him or not is by him, by you having the Holy Ghost.
1: That's right.
2: Come on, read the word of faith properly today. Come on.
1: And then will I profess.
2: And then will I profess unto them.
1: I never knew you. Depart from
2: me. He said, I'm going to say, depart from me.
1: Ye that work iniquity.
2: Ye that work in iniquity. Glory to God. See, I never knew you because you stayed in your iniquity. You kept on sinning, and you wouldn't turn from your wicked ways, and you wouldn't repent. Amen. And you wouldn't turn from your wickedness. Glory to God. And the Holy Ghost never resided in you, but you used my people and got money. Glory to God. And you made them give grudgingly. Glory to God from Zion. Amen, somebody.
1: Yeah.
2: You made my people give grudgingly, and you told them they got to have 10,000, 20,000 out of me to come to your church. Glory to God from Zion. And God ain't never teach that word. He never told no preacher, amen, to tell the people that they need 25,000, 30,000 now to come to their church. Come on, what did it say here, prophet?
1: Therefore,
2: whosoever.
1: Heareth these sayings
2: of mine.
1: And doeth them. I will liken unto him. A wise man.
2: That's a wise man that do what he heard Jesus saying. If you hear Jesus speaking here tonight to you, you ought to be wise and do it.
1: Right.
2: Amen, somebody. Know that this is a narrow path. And know if you ain't filled with the Holy Ghost, you ain't got to receive the Holy Ghost.
1: Thank you.
2: And know that you got to be baptized in the name of Jesus Christ.
1: That's right.
2: Amen. Because you don't want him to say to you, depart from me, I never knew you. Amen. He that worketh iniquity. Glory to God. And the reason why he said, because the Holy Ghost was not in them. Amen. Come on with it. Say here, Prophet Israel. Go ahead.
1: 25.
2: 24. Therefore, whosoever heareth these sayings of mine.
1: And doeth them. I will liken him. A wise man. Which built his house. Upon a rock.
2: He built that thing on a rock. That meant, glory to God, he built his house on the word of God. He built his word. He built his building. On Jesus Christ, amen, that chief cornerstone,
1: yes.
2: Amen, that one that the builders rejected. He built his house on that one. Glory to God, and he stood strong. Glory to God in Jesus' name. Read it with 25. What is that?
1: And the rain descended.
2: Listen what happened to this man's house.
1: And the rain descended. And the floods came. And the winds blew. And beat upon that house. And it fell not.
2: Listen, the Bible said when you're walking with Jesus and you got the Holy Ghost and you're filled with His Spirit and you're walking down that narrow path, glory to God, this is what's going to happen in your house. What did it say?
1: And the rain descended. And the floods came. And the winds blew. And beat upon that house. And it fell not. For it was founded. Upon a rock.
2: That's if your house is founded upon a rock. Glory to God, the wind can blow and the sand can blast it. Glory to God, and the undercurrents can come. But if it's built on Jesus, glory to God, that means that you got the Holy Ghost residing in you. It can't fall because God is in that house. And if God is in that house, the Bible said it can't fall. Remember what the scripture said now. Amen. In 1 Corinthians 3 and 16, know ye not that you are the temples of God and that the Spirit of God dwelleth in you. But the Bible said in verse 17, but if any man defile the temple of God, him God shall destroy. For the temple of God is holy with temples ye are. Come on, somebody. This is the kind of house that God is talking about. He ain't talking about no building that's made by hand. He's talking about the building that the Holy Ghost dwells in. Come on, probably we'll see it.
1: Right now, we're going to James, and we're going to get 1 and 2.
2: Glory
1: to James, and we're going to get 1 and 2.
2: Glory.
1: James 1 and 2.
2: Yes.

0: But let patience
1: have a perfect work.
0: Let her have a perfect work.
1: That she may be perfect.
0: That she may be perfect.
1: And entirely.
0: Wanting
1: nothing.
0: Wanting nothing. Glory to God. And when you got the Holy Ghost now, read it one more time. We got to get it.
1: But let patience. Have a perfect work.
0: Let her have a perfect work.
1: That she may be perfect.
0: That you may be perfect.
1: And entire.
0: And entire.
1: Wanting nothing.
0: Wanting nothing. Glory to God. Go ahead.
1: If any of you lack wisdom,
0: if you're lacking wisdom,
1: let him ask of God.
0: Let him ask of the Master.
1: That giveth to all men.
0: That giveth to all men.
1: Liberally.
0: And
1: upbraideth not.
0: He ain't gonna hold back. Upbraideth not.
1: And it shall be given him.
0: And it shall be given him.
1: But let him ask in faith.
0: Let him ask in some faith.
1: Not wavering.
0: We can't waver with God. You can't be. The only thing gonna move heaven is faith. Amen. God ain't moving. He ain't moving in no doubt. God ain't moving in no disbelief. Amen. That's why we got to ask God to help our unbelief just as well. Amen. Because God said, I ain't moving if you don't believe what I say. And I ain't moving if you ain't got no faith. Glory to God from Zion. Amen. We got to have faith in God. And we got to believe what he said that he would do, he would accomplish it. Amen. Whatever God sent out, that's what it ain't going to return to him void now. It's going to accomplish what it was sent out to do. Glory to God. So therefore, we can have faith in God because God is a God of faith. He ain't going to turn his back on us. Glory to God. And we shouldn't turn our backs on him. What is it? Read it again. Go ahead.
1: If any of you lack wisdom,
0: if you lack wisdom,
1: let him ask of God.
0: Let him ask of God.
1: That giveth to all men liberally.
0: God, go see, God will give it to you, amen, deliberately. He ain't going to hold back. He'll give it to you plenteously. He ain't going to hold back on you. He ain't going to not give it to you. He's going to answer you. If you believe he's going to give it to you, you're going to get it. Come on, what is that?
1: And upbraideth not.
0: And he ain't going to upbraideth not.
1: And it shall be given
0: him. And it shall be given unto you. Glory to God. He said, I'm going to give it to you. Amen. He said, I'm going to give it to you. Amen. Just like you asked for it. Glory to God. Don't worry about it now. Don't worry about it. If you ask me for it, then I'm going to give it to you. Where you at?
1: We're going to go to Proverbs.
0: Uh-huh.
1: And we're going to get 2 and 3.
0: Let's
1: go to Proverbs and get 2 and 3.
0: Yeah. Glory to God. What is that?
1: Proverbs 2 and 3. Your Bible reads on this wise.
0: Yes.
1: Yea.
0: Yea.
1: If thou criest. After knowledge.
0: Listen here. Now see, that's what we want to do. We want to cry. That's why James said, if any man lack wisdom, let him ask of God. Amen. That giveth to every man and upbraideth not. God ain't going to hold back from you. If you do this, though, what is that?
1: Yea, if thou criest.
0: If you criest.
1: After knowledge.
0: And lift us up.
1: Thy voice.
0: For understanding.
1: If thou seekest. Her as silver.
0: If you seek her as silver.
1: And searchest for her. As for hid treasures. Then shall thou understand. The fear of the Lord. And find.
0: The knowledge of God. And you see God and give you knowledge. Glory to God. He'll give it to you if you ask him for it. But you can't ask him. You can't be waving when you ask him for it. Glory to God. You got to stay your ground. You got to keep the faith. You got to stay where you're at. Don't move now. Glory to God. He'll give you understanding. He'll give you wisdom. He'll give you, amen, and understanding. Glory to God. Amen. He'll open up the windows of heaven and pour you out a blessing you won't have enough room to receive. Amen. He'll make the words and the letters come out of the book at you. Glory to God. And fill your mind with your heart with wisdom. Come on, somebody. Glory to God. This is what we want God to do. We want him to give us wisdom. Why? Because we're walking on that narrow way. We need these things so that we can get through, amen, through the narrow path. It ain't no easy road.
1: Yeah.
0: It's not an easy road.
1: Yeah.
0: If anybody tell you that it's an easy road, they tell them to lie. This road ain't easy at all. This narrow path is a road that's not easy, but it's worth the travel.
1: Yeah.
0: Amen. Why? Because you're about to get eternal life. You're about to dwell in the house of God, and you're about to be with God. Where we at, prophet? Again? Come on here.
1: And we got to finish.
0: Come on, let's go here with it.
1: Then shall thou understand.
0: Then shall you understand.
1: The fear of the Lord.
0: The fear of the Lord.
1: And find

0: find the knowledge of God.
1: And find the knowledge of God.
0: For the Lord giveth wisdom.
1: Listen to what the word of God said. The scripture says, for the Lord giveth wisdom.
0: Out of his mouth.
1: Out of his mouth. Listen.
0: Cometh knowledge and understanding.
1: Oh, cometh knowledge and understanding.
0: That's what he said.
1: Did you hear what the word of God said? And when God speak, my brother and my sister, when the Holy, when God speak wisdom out of his mouth and knowledge come out of his mouth, guess what? It's going to penetrate. It's going to get all in your mind. It's going to get all in your heart. It's going to get all in your soul. Because when God speak, everything in the house and everything in the room got to be quiet. Amen. I don't care where you are. Glory to God. If God speak out of you, that's God's wisdom and his knowledge speaking out of you. Everything got to be quiet and hear what thus saith the Lord. Come on, somebody. Amen. This is what we call the narrow path. Glory to God. And we need wisdom. We need understanding so we can make it through, amen, that narrow path. What we have, Prophet Red? Come on here.
0: We're going to just go back that up again. With
1: Let's
0: James
1: get it. Come on. What does it say?
0: James
1: 1 and 5. What does it say?
0: If any of you.
1: Wait, take me right back to it again. Now, let's see the scriptures. They see to take you right back to the word of God. What does it say?
0: If any of you lack wisdom.
1: He said, if any man lack wisdom.
0: Let him ask of God. That giveth to all
1: that
0: men.
1: That giveth to every man. All men liberally.
0: And upbraideth not.
1: And he ain't going to upbraid not.
0: And it shall be given.
1: And it shall be given. And then we'll go down some more. We'll say, but let him.
0: But let him ask in faith.
1: Let him ask in faith. Now, you can't be asking him out of faith now. Amen. Because, see, God's going to come through now. And, I mean, we don't want to waste God's time. Amen, somebody.
0: Yes.
1: Amen. When you ask God for something, amen, he's ready to give it to you, especially if it's something from him, from the kingdom. Amen. He's going to give it to you. What did it say, Prophet Sam? Glory to God. Come down. Woo.
0: But let him ask in faith.
1: But let him ask in faith.
0: Not wavering.
1: Not wavering now.
0: For he that wavereth.
1: He that wavereth.
0: Is like a wave of the sea.
1: You hear what the word of God says? He that wavereth is like the wave of the sea.
0: Driven with the wind.
1: Driven with the wind.
0: And tossed.
1: See, his faith is driven. His understanding is driven. Into the, in, out into the sea. It's distorted. It's not firm. It's like double-mindedness. When you ask God for something, and then you turn around and you lose your faith on what he asked, what you asked him to give you.
0: That's right.
1: You're double-minded.
0: Mm.
1: Glory to God. You got to be one-minded towards God. And when you're one-minded towards God, then see, God said, now I can work with that one mind you got. Glory to God. And I'm going to send you just what you asked for. Come on here. Because God said, I know you need it. I know you need wisdom. I know you need understanding to get through that. To get to that narrow path, what it saying?
0: But let him ask in faith, not wavering.
1: Yes.
0: So we're going to go to 7 and 8.
1: Let it say.
0: For let not that man. Think that he shall receive anything
1: of the Lord. Don't you think you're going to get something from God and you got a double mind and you asking God to give you wisdom and knowledge and understanding and you thinking that you're going to get something from God and you ain't got no faith? Come on, somebody.
0: A devil, number 8.
1: Come on, what it says.
0: A devil-minded man. Is unstable.
1: Did you hear what the word of God said? The Holy Scripture said what?
0: A double-minded man. Is unstable. In all his
1: ways. Glory to God in all his ways. You can't get a double-minded man, can't get none from God. Amen. God ain't going to get no double-minded man anything because he's not single-minded.
0: Not stable.
1: He ain't stable. He's in and out. Amen. You can't either. You're going to be in or you're going to be out. You got to stay in if you want God to bless you. Amen. You can't keep going in and out. You got to stay in order to get what God's going, what you ask God to give you. Come on, what did it say, Prophet?
0: We're going to go to number 12.
1: Go ahead.
0: Blessed is the man. That endureth temptation.
1: For when he is tried.
0: He shall receive.
1: The crown of life.
0: Which the Lord hath promised. To them that love him.
1: Glory to God. You see, that's a person that's got a one single mind. That mind that loves Jesus. Amen. His faith is sky high, skyrocket. And he's ready to receive from God. It's high time now. Amen. This is what God wants us to do. He wants us to have faith enough to believe. Amen. That what we ask of him to do, he's going to do it. But to hear what the word of God said, the Holy Scripture said that a double-minded man is unstable in all his ways. He can't get none from God. This man can't get none from God because he got a double mind. Come on, where we at here?
0: Right now, we going to John 6 and 4.
1: Glory to God. Thank you.
0: John 6 and 4.
1: Thank you, Jesus. Glory to God. Thank you, Lord. Amen.
0: St. John 6 and 40.
1: Yes.
0: The Bible reads on this
1: one. Uh-huh.
0: And this. Is the will of him.
1: Jesus said in the Holy Scripture, and this is.
0: The will of him.
1: The will of him.
0: That sent me.
1: That sent me.
0: That everyone. Which seeth the Son.
1: Which seeth the Son.
0: And believeth on him.
1: And do what?
0: And believeth on
1: you
0: him.
1: You've got to believe when you ask God for something. If you believe on him, you are believe that he's going to do it. You got to believe on the Son. Come on, believe on him.
0: And this is the will of him.
1: And this is the will of him.
0: He sent me.
1: He sent me now.
0: That everyone.
1: Jesus said I was sent by the Almighty God. Come on.
0: That everyone. That seeth the Son.
1: That seeth the Son.
0: And believeth on
1: him. And believeth on him.
0: May have. Everlasting life.
1: And if you believe on this, what we call that narrow path here. Glory to God. Vamzine. If you're walking on that narrow path, glory to God, you can take this scripture right here and add it to it.
0: Yes.
1: Did it say the word it say there, Prophet? This way.
0: And this is the word.
1: Yes, Lord. Thank you.
0: That sent me.
1: Hear what the Holy Scripture says. Go ahead.
0: And this is the will of
1: and
0: him.
1: And this is the will of him.
0: That sent me.
1: That sent me.
0: That everyone. Which seeth the Son.
1: That everybody. Not just a particular people. He said everyone that believeth.
0: And believeth on him. May have everlasting life.
1: They're going to have everlasting life.
0: And I will raise him up.
1: And he's saying, I will raise him up.
0: At the last day.
1: Now he's talking about the dead in Christ, because the Bible said, and the dead in Christ arise first, and them that remain shall be called to meet him.
0: That's the first
1: resurrection. For such the second resurrection have no power. They ain't got no power. Jesus talking about coming for that first resurrection. That's the one he's coming for. Amen. And them that are dead in Christ shall rise first, and them that remain. In other words, them that are walking on the earth shall be caught up to meet them. But them that are in the grave is going to rise first. And them that remain on the earth going to come after them to meet the Lord in the air. Come on, Prophet. What is it?
0: We're going to stand
1: Ooh, Lord. In
0: that chapter.
1: What is
0: we're going to drop down to verse 27.
1: Let's go ahead and get it.
0: Verse 27 says, labor not for the meat which perishes.
1: Uh-huh. He said, labor not for the meat which
0: perishes.
1: Uh-huh.
0: But for that meat. Which endureth unto everlasting life. Which the Son of Man. Shall give unto you. For him have God. The Father sealed.
1: He sealed us unto the day of redemption. This is what we call we're sealed. Amen. And when you're walking on that path of righteousness and that path of holiness, that narrow path, you're sealed if you stay in Christ Jesus. We got to stay with him now.
0: That's right.
1: No matter how hard the road gets, we got to stay with him. Thank God if everything falls down, we got to stay with him no matter what's taken away and what's added. Or what the devil say, we got to stay with God. Come on, what it say here?
0: We're gonna read.
1: We're gonna read to 29. Go ahead.
0: We're gonna read 28 and 29.
1: Go ahead, read it.
0: Then said they unto
1: hear what the Holy Scripture says.
0: What shall we do? That we may work the works of God. Jesus answered and said unto them. This is the work of God.
1: Believe. Listen what the word of God says. Now, this is how you got to be when you're on that narrow path. This is how we got to live right here. This is what the scriptures say right here, what the holy word of God said. What it said?
0: Jesus said unto them.
1: Yeah, what did he say unto them?
0: This is the work of God.
1: That you believe.
0: On him.
1: Whom he has sent. You got to believe on the Son.
0: That's right.
1: That's what he's telling you to do. That's the work of God right there. That's why he said you ain't gonna be saved by your what you do, your works. He said to believe on the Son.
0: That's what he said.
1: If we believe on the Son, which is Jesus Christ,
0: that's right.
1: Amen. We already done made our way to the kingdom.
0: Thank you, God.
1: Glory to God. Why? Because he is the kingdom.
0: Yes.
1: Hallelujah. The God from Zion. Where we at, Prophetess Grant? We got the move.
0: We're gonna get this last scripture. Revelation.
1: Oh, my God. I pray that somebody got something out of this teaching here tonight. Glory this morning. Praise the Lord. Glory to God.
0: Thank you.
1: Amen.
0: We're going to go right now to Revelation, and we're going to get 12 and 9.
1: I pray that we have to come on now. What it says?
0: Revelation 12 and 9.
1: Yes.
0: Where the Bible reads on its wise. And the great dragon.
1: Bible said, and the great dragon.
0: Was cast out.
1: He was cast out.
0: That old serpent.
1: That old serpent.
0: Called the devil.
1: Called the devil.
0: And Satan.
1: And Satan.
0: Which deceiveth the whole world.
1: Listen now, the whole world was deceived.
0: He was cast out.
1: He was cast out.
0: Into the earth.
1: Into the earth.
0: And his angels.
1: And his angels.
0: Was cast out with him.
1: Was cast out with him. You hear what the word of God said? That's why we got to abide in, the vine. Because the whole world was deceived. And the whole world was deceived. Why? Because they didn't want to be on that narrow path. They wanted to be on that broad way. You see what I'm saying? They wanted to be on the broad way. So the enemy was able to deceive the whole world. He was able to deceive them. Because they didn't want Jesus. And when you don't want Jesus, it's easy for the devil to get a hold to you. It's easy for the devil to switch your mind. It's easy for the enemy to change your mind. Amen. It's easy for the devil to plant a seed in you. Glory to God. That's what it takes. It's easy for the enemy to come in and steal you away from your holy place. Glory to God. See, we had to stay in the holy place.
0: Yeah.
1: Amen. The place where, amen, glory to God, where Adam and Eve lost their holiness. They lost their holiness in the Garden of Eden, so Jesus came along and brought it back to us. See, he became what we call the ultimate lamb, the ultimate sacrifice.
0: Right.
1: And when he became the ultimate sacrifice, glory to God, he said, amen, praise God, you got to believe in the Son.
0: That's right.
1: And once you believe in the Son, you believe, amen, in eternal life, because I'm going to give you eternal life.
0: That's what he said.
1: But if you're attracted to the devil, then you can't be attracted to God. Either you're in or you're out of the kingdom. Glory to God. And God said, we can't serve two masters. We only can serve one. Amen. That's either we're going to serve God or we're going to serve the devil. But I bear witness down on you. Praise God that you trust in God and believe in God, because he's about to show up. But if everybody that is on this line this morning, that is walking with God down the narrow path, and you're living a holy and sanctified life before God, amen, you are going to, amen, get into the kingdom of God. If you're living a holy life, if you've been baptized in his name, if you received the Holy Ghost like you did on the day of Pentecost, God said, I want you to get it just like they got it on the day of Pentecost, and I want you to get it just like they got it in the house of Cornelius. Glory to God, that's why we got to do like Cornelius did. Glory to God, he began to call on God and began to pray and seek God. And the angel of the Lord came to Cornelius' house and told Cornelius, for the love of your prayers have been heard. Amen. For they have come unto God as a memorial, and God has heard you. But I'm setting up something now. I'm about to send Peter the apostle to you. Glory to God. I'm about to send him to you, and I'm about to save your house. Because Cornelius said, I'm not going to be left down here, amen, in this world without Jesus. He said, I'm walking down the road that is called the narrow road. He said, but I need something. I need to be born again. Glory to God from Zion. And so when Peter got to Cornelius' house, not only was Cornelius' house saved, but Cornelius got some of the others from out of the streets. Amen. His cousin and his sisters and his brothers. Amen. And called on the name of the Lord. Glory to God. And Peter came and began to preach the gospel unto them. And they were filled with the Holy Ghost. Glory to God. So Cornelius said, well, since I got the Holy Ghost here and my house has been saved, I'm walking down the road that is called narrow, the narrow path, glory to God, the holy path, the righteous path, the path that is full of power, glory to God, the road that God has given me authority on. If God gave you authority, then you ought to walk like it, talk like it, be like it. praise in the house. Glory to God. God bless you. And to God be the glory.
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I want to thank everyone who has listened to What's Your Story at Midnight. Thank you, and I'll see you a little later. God bless. And whatever you do, don't let no one steal your joy. God bless.

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2: 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Yes. 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

that name, Jesus. 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That power that rose Jesus from the grave is here. Come on, come on, come on. Go ahead, call that name, Jesus. The name of the Lord is a strong tower, and the righteous run into it, and they are safe. 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There's safety in that name. There is healing, deliverance. Yes, come on, call that name, Jesus. Call that name, Jesus.

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0: And see, what Satan is good at, Satan is subtle and strategic. He makes us spiritually insipid, indifferent, lukewarm, without us even knowing it. Amen. Well, I don't agree with it, but me and my kids ain't into that. See? There's some things ought to get you upset. Right. Can I get a witness? Amen. Paul said in Romans 16:17, he says, mark them that cause divisions. Right. Point them out. Look, point them out and put them out of church. Because a little leaven will leaven the whole lump. Yeah. Isn't that in the Bible? Yeah. So the fact of the matter is that this thing that Paul's talking about, Paul says last week, I need to appeal to them for their calling. They're defiled, they're divided, they're disgraceful. But maybe if I take the opposite way and tell them what they were called to, it might bring some sense of reality. Look at chapter 1, verse 2. Now, you know I'm a biblicist and I deal with the text. Look at verse 2, chapter 1. Unto the church of God, which is at Corinth, that's a local assembly of people, to them that are sanctified, look at the preposition, in Christ Jesus. The word in denotes position. This church was defiled, divided, and disgraceful in their everyday walk. But in their position, they were set apart. Now, look back up at Pastor. If your position is way up here and your state and walk is way down here, that's problem. That's problematic. What ought to happen as we are discipled and growing in grace, the state starts to catch up with the position. Some people say, you know it's time to go home to be with the Lord because your position and your state are almost even. Lord have mercy. In other words, I'm ready to see Jesus because I've been walking with him 50 years. Y'all see what I'm talking about? And the fact of the matter is that Paul starts dealing with this difference in wisdom from the world and the wisdom of God. And the first thing he does, God's channels of wisdom are unconventional. Now we're gonna deal with this. Look at verse 18. For the preaching, first channel, of the cross. Now stop. Everybody's not preaching the cross. Yeah, man, I'll deal with that some other time. They preaching everything but the cross. Mm-hmm. They want to show off their knowledge. They want to show off their alliteration. They want to show off their theology. Half of it's wrong. They want to give you a whole bunch of cliches and get you to applaud and appreciate them. They ain't preaching the cross. Huh? And here's the thing we need to understand. God did not channel his messages through graduates of MIT or Stanford. He said, look, with 4.0 averages who majored in analytical autonomy and technological microchips, you know, I would love to have on my resume that I went to MIT. Don't have it. God says, well, you know what? I don't typically use what the world calls geniuses. Please understand the text. I don't channel my messages through people that have more degrees than a thermometer, a profound sense of intelligence. God says, that's not my typical way of channeling my message. Why? Because people will get caught up in them and not him. Are you getting it? And what he's saying here is, look at these strange channels. He says the preaching of the cross is to them that, and this is in the present tense in the Greek, to them that are perishing foolishness. Greek word moronic. The preaching of the cross is moronic from a world's perspective. They think you crazy. What was the preaching of the cross? The death, the burial and resurrection of Jesus Christ as a saving antidote for sin. The world calls this kind of preaching far-fetched. You're crazy. You're out of your mind. They don't see the need of a Lord, Kurios. They don't see the need of a Savior. They don't see the need of a Redeemer. They don't see the need of God in their lives. My God. And every once in a while, God will put the spotlight on a family,
1: amen,
0: on a church, on a society, as he snatches the flower so that they will understand,
1: amen,
0: that God is sovereign. He has six kids in the family. One was saved. The other five are going to hell, and the one that was saved dies. The five that's going to hell lives. So God can have a sit down at the casket,
1: yeah, amen,
0: to talk about his sovereignty.
1: Yeah.
0: And the unsaved are around the casket saying, why? And God, through the preacher, is saying, the one that died is shouting. And you will not see her again unless you get saved.
1: Yeah.
0: Do I have a witness?
1: Amen.
0: That when you look at this text, look what God from Isaiah said, for it is written, I will, and Jeremiah, I will destroy, verse 19, the wisdom of the wise, and will bring to nothing the understanding of the prudent. Where's the wise? Where's the scribe? Where's the disputer of this world? Hath not God made foolish the wisdom of this world? Here's the parable of the rich man. He gets up one day and said, I'm going to tear down all my barns and build bigger ones so I can have more money. And God says, you fool. This night, your soul is required. Are you listening to this? Luke 16, the parable of Lazarus and the rich man. Lazarus was poor, but he was saved. He was sick, but he was saved. He was hurting, but he was saved. And the rich man had everything on earth, but when both of them died, and here's the thing about the parable, both of them died. One goes to Abraham's bosom, that's the poor man, amen, and the other rich man goes to hell.
1: All right.
0: And he cannot get to the other side because there is a gulf between them. But he starts praying in hell. And he says,

He is told, no, we're not going to go back and tell your brothers anything because they'll never believe us. Just like you never believed while you was on earth. Oh, y'all getting this? See, the way God looks at your unsaved loved ones and the way you look at your unsaved loved ones is like day and night. They are perishing. Do I have a witness? Yeah, don't get quiet. I'm here. I'm preaching the Bible. But look at this. But he goes on to say, look, verse 20. Where is the wise? Where is the scribe? Where is the disputer of this world? These fools who call themselves scientists, atheists. We don't believe in a God. We believe billions and billions of years ago, there was an explosion. And this explosion produced planets. Excuse me. In the beginning, God created the heavens and the earth. Ex nihilo in the Greek. In the beginning was the Word, and the Word was with God, and the Word was God. John is trying to tell you that Jesus is Creator God. He existed before there was an existence. He always was. He's the wasness of was. Can I get a witness? He's the one that spew out the universe. He's the one, Lord have mercy, amen, that separated the luminaries, the sun from the moon, from the stars. He named the stars. Can I get a witness? And that's why the psalmist said, the heavens declare. The word declare is caruso. They preach the glory of God, and the firmament showing forth his handiwork. Every time I look at the sun, I know there's a God. Every time I look at the moon, I know that there's a God. So Psalm 8, what is man that thou art mindful of him? Or the son of man that thou visitest him? When I consider the sun, the moon, the stars, can I get a witness? You hear the psalmist, don't you? Child of God, the men down here are foolish. Even these psychiatrists and psychologists, the longer they talk, the more they ought to be locked up. Oedipus complex, and here's Freud with his thing. It's natural to have sexual feelings for your mother. What kind of mess is this? I didn't hear this when I was dealing with prostitutes, Doc. This stuff is crazy. It's crazy. And you know what we do? We get in classrooms and say, oh, that's deep. That ain't deep. That's stupid. It's stupid. You go to these institutions, they fill in your head with all this mess, and you think it's, there ain't nothing deep about it. It's ignorance. Do I have a witness? I mean, I'm a homosexual. I was born that way. You weren't born that way. Now, there may have been some things that encouraged that kind of lifestyle, but you weren't born that way. You didn't come out your mother's womb saying, ah, and then change your voice. You weren't born that way. That's a lie from the pit. Somebody got to preach it. And if you a woman want to be a man want to be a woman, you sick. You are spiritually sick. And if you don't like that, you're sick, sick. Can I get a witness? You are sicker than sick if you don't like that. Can I get a witness? Go home and read Romans 1:18-24. For God gave them up, up and over to a reprobate mind. Lord Jesus. Now watch this now. For after, verse 21, that in the wisdom of God, the world by wisdom

0: See the distinction? Knew not God, it pleased God by the foolishness of preaching to save them that believe. God said, you know what I'm going to do? Since these guys went to all these high institutions and got all this education, I'm going to blow their minds. I'm going to take a no good drug addict, prostitute. I'm going to take somebody that ain't worth nothing. Get them saved. Put my spirit in them. And let them preach. Oh, I love it. I love it. Just ask Balaam the prophet. Numbers 22. Balaam had turned on Israel. By the way, he was a prophet of Israel. He turned on Israel. He got into an agreement with Balak for money. Preachers and money been going back a long time, Doc. And listen to this. Yeah. Balaam is on his jackass going up the road. And the jackass can see what he can't see. You know you got some jackasses in your life that can see what you can't see. I'm preaching now, Doc. And the jackass saw Jesus Christ, pre-incarnate, angel of the Lord, in the road with a flaming sword ready to kill Balak. And the jackass looked at Jesus and turned around and said, Balak? Balak started hitting him. He said, why are you hitting me? I'm trying to save your backside. Because the jackass turns out of the way. Go home and read that. He turned out of the way. See, there are some things that God will allow you to turn out of the way from getting killed by God. I'm preaching. Lord, have mercy. And when the jackass start talking to you, you know it's time to stop that. Look what he says in verse 22 about this channel. The Jews require a sign. Now, wait a minute. What is a sign? The Jews are looking for stars. Remember the star of David when... Remember the stars shown when Jesus was born? They ain't pay that no mind. They're looking for stars. They're looking for signs, open red seas. They're looking for Mount Sinai with burning bushes. They're looking for cloud by day, pillar of fire by night. They're looking for signs. Jesus told them the only sign you get is the sign of Jonah. See, they've always looked for signs. And signs is the antithesis, opposite of faith. The just shall walk by and live by faith. We don't live by signs. Amen. Do I have a witness? Amen. The Jews are requiring a sign, but the Greeks, as everybody else, all the other Gentiles, are looking for a new wisdom, philosophy, psychology. They want to hear a word. But we who are saved, verse 23, preach Christ crucified. Now notice something. What is a stumbling block to the Jews is Christ crucified. Yeah. What messes the Greeks up is Christ crucified. Can I get a witness? But unto them which are called, saved, kaleo, the power of God and the wisdom of God, because the foolishness of God, verse 25, is wiser than men, and the weakness of God is stronger than men. For ye see your calling, brethren, how that, here it is. I want you to see this. God is saying that he chose the foolishness of preachers. He could have sent angels. He could have gave appearances. Can I get a witness? He could have moved mountains and opened up Red Seas, but he chose preachers. Now, woe to the preachers. Woe to the shepherds that feed not my sheep. Woe to the preachers. Be not many teachers. You're going to receive the greater condemnation. This pulpit is not yours. This pulpit is not mine. This pulpit is Jesus. To proclaim his word. Salvation, to know him. Listen, to know him increasingly. Sanctification, to know him perfectly. Glorification. Uh-oh. Watch this now. I'm coming in. Noah was a preacher of righteousness. He preached 120 years. They laughed at Noah. Noah was building an ark, a ship, in the middle of the woods. They said, what are you doing, Noah? Building a ship. Why? It's going to rain. He preached the same sermon for 120 years. What was the name of your sermon? It's going to rain. What are you preaching this Sunday? It's going to rain. What are you preaching next year? It's going to rain. Can I get a witness? And then Joseph went, amen, Joseph went from a prisoner to a progenitor of a nation. And poor Gideon, to show you how foolish God invested in man. Gideon, in the book of Judges, chapter 6 to 8, fighting the Midianites. I preached this numerous times. Gideon was scared. Gideon was scared of his own shadow. And the Lord came to him. Jesus pre-incarnate said, thou mighty man of valor, you a bad boy. And here go Gideon, who are you talking to? Who are you talking to? No, I'm telling you what you're going to be. Can I get a witness? And that's what God does with us. He tells us what we're going to be. Amen. In him. Amen. Do I have a witness? Amen. So God covenanted with this judge called Gideon and said, I'm choosing you to fight the Midianites. Wait a minute. The Midianites are green berets. They some bad boys. Gideon, how many do you have? 32,000 farmers. They got rakes and staves. Well, you got to face 135,000 green berets. Trained, deadly fighters. So here go Gideon. I got 32,000 farmers and I got to fight 135,000 green berets. Yes. Okay, Lord. Then he goes and God says, wait a minute. You got too many. Take them down the water. Let them lap. Those that are scared, send home. You know the story. 10,000 went home. Gideon, how many do you have? 22,000. Gideon said, all right. God said, wait a minute. You still have too many. God brought the number down to 300. Said, now go fight. 300 farmers against 135,000 green berets. God said, yep. Now you're going to win. How am I going to win? Because God said, you got too many for me to get the glory. Man's wisdom would say you need at least 135,000 to get the glory. But I'm getting your numbers all the way down to 300. Because the battle is not yours. The battle's mine. I'm the one that's going to win the battle. I'm the one that's going to defeat the Midianites. I'm the one that's going to give Israel the victory, not you. You've got too many for me. Y'all didn't get that. To get the glory. See, God wants the glory. He doesn't need your wisdom. He doesn't need your numbers. He doesn't need your buy-in. God wants the glory. Great thing. He has done. Check it out. Check it out. The channel. Preaching. Perplexing. Men. But when you look at, I love this. See, that's why it's dangerous for preachers to show off their articulation education, to show off stuff, because see, the Spirit wants everybody to understand it's Him that gets the glory. You got to be careful. Don't be like Lucifer, who stole the glory of God. Are you getting me? And was booted out of glory. Because Jesus said, I will share my glory with no man. See, that's why I'm so quick. People, well, you know, Pat, Jesus. I don't even let them finish their sentence. Jesus. I don't care where I am. If they trying to compliment this ministry, compliment the growth, compliment, it's Jesus. Let's get this straight before you start. It's not by power, not by might, but by His Spirit saith the Lord. You know, you get up and sing a solo and you just crash the whole church, you better be careful. When they come running up to you giving you all the credit, boy, you can sing. You better be careful. Glory. Can I get a witness? You got to be careful in this place with His glory. That was a great class you taught, Jesus. Do I have a witness? You can't be up here taking credit at His expense. Not when He snatched you out of hell. Not when He's the reason for your children, your wife, and your husband being alive. Not when He brought you out of a car accident. Not when you went to the doctor and they, Lord have mercy, a spot was now gone. You got to be careful not to take the credit. John the Baptist said, I must decrease and He must increase. Do I have a witness? Yeah, leave that one alone. Look at the channels to the choices. Verse 26 to 28. Look at this. For ye see your calling, brethren, that not many, stop. He didn't say any. He said not many. He didn't say any. He said not many. In other words, there are some MIT graduates. There are some Stanford graduates that are saved. There are some rich people that are saved. Not many.
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2: 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I am Tamaya J. I hope you're having a great day today. First, let's take a moment to thank God for everything He's done for us. Lord, we are nothing without You and the music I play. I pray that it will touch and inspire someone to want more of You, Jesus. Amen. All right, y'all, listen, you are listening to Never Miss the Beat Top 10. All right, coming in at number 10, here it is, Caleb Carson and Anthony Evans. This one is called You're Not Finished, right here on Never Miss the Beat Top 10.
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All right, that's Daryl Walls and PJ Morton. That one is called Able, coming in at number 7. All right, y'all, keep it locked because we got some more great music on the way right here on Never Miss the Beat Top 10. Never Shall.

0: Welcome back to Never Missed a Beat. All right, listen, coming in at number six, here it is, Fred Hammond and the Choir Room. 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
2: 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All right, I'm gonna try it like this.

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0: That's James Greer and Company featuring Daryl Voss. I love that song. All right, y'all, keep it locked because we're going to jump right back into the countdown right here on Never Miss a Beat Top 10. I'm Tamaya J.
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0: Tanya Nolan coming in at number four. That one is called Blessings. Hey, hey, welcome back to Never Missed a Beat. What are you thankful for right now? Yes, right now. What are you thankful for? Just think about it. All right, gratitude shifts your atmosphere. The Bible says in everything, give thanks. I'm grateful for my family. I'm thankful for my friends. I'm thankful for the many things that God has blessed me with. But most of all, I'm thankful that God sent his son, Jesus, to die on the cross for my sins, for our sins, so that we can have eternal life with him. All right, we got some more great music on the way. Coming in at number three, here it is, the group Fire, I Can Count on You. Right here on Never Miss a Beat Top 10.
1: Number three.

0: All right, that is Mariah Carey and the Clark Sisters coming in at number one. That one is called Jesus I Do. All right, well, my time is up. Hey, you can always connect with me at TAMYYAJ all across the board on socials or go to my website at TamayaJ.com. Hey, I just want to remind you, if you want to give your life over to the Lord right now, it is not too late. Just say these words with me and trust and believe in your heart. Say, Lord Jesus, I thank you for coming and dying on the cross for my sins. I believe that you rose with all power in your hands. I call on you, Lord Jesus, to come into my heart so that we can have eternal life with you. In Jesus' name. All right, y'all, get into your word, get into a great church that preached the word, and meet me here next week right here on Never Miss the Beat. I'm Tamaya J.
1: We got together with Pastor Chris and Pastor Stephen on Thursday to just go in after the presence of God and try to pen lyric and melody. And after a couple of hours, it just felt like the presence of God just stopped everything. And we wrote a song called The Blessing. And it's straight from scripture. And it's the heart of the Father over us as his kids. And we're gonna sing it this morning if that's okay. And this is a blessing over you and your family and your children. So just receive this morning. Just put your hands out in front of you. Turn your heart to a place of just receiving the blessing of heaven from God himself over you this morning.

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1: Greetings, friends and new listeners, and welcome to The Sound of Faith. I'm Sharon Knotts, thanking you for joining us today because we know faith comes by hearing, and hearing by the Word of God. Today's message by my father, Brother Hardy, is certain to speak to each of our hearts in both a powerful and discerning way. It's entitled, Brotherly Love, the Key to Unity. Psalm 133 declares how good and how beautiful it is for the brethren to dwell together in unity. Well, while it is certainly beautiful, it is not always easy. But unity starts with brotherly love.
2: And the Lord said, Simon, Simon, behold, Satan has desired to have you that he may sift you as wheat. But I have prayed for thee that thy faith fail not. And when thou art converted, strengthen thy brethren. And he said unto him, Lord, I am ready to go with thee both into prison and into death. And he, did Lord answer and back said, and he said, I tell thee, Peter, the cock shall not crow this day before thou shalt deny that thou knowest me. Peter said, no, I won't do it. You know, he was talking to the Lord. He knows who the Lord is. I mean, the Lord could see through him. He knows that. But got a little weak. The Lord knew Peter because he changed him from Simon. You know what Simon means? To reed. And a reed can be bent with any wind. So he changed him from a Simon after the baptism to a Peter. You know what Peter is, don't you? Stone. Chip off the rock. Changed him from a reed that can be bent, the little maid, make him curse and backslide. After the baptism of the Holy Ghost, he made him a what? Solid rock, just like Jesus. All right, let's read a denial, 54 verse down to the 60th. Then took he him and led him and brought him unto the high priest's house, and Peter followed afar off. And when they had kindled a fire in the midst of the hall and were sat down together, Peter sat down amongst them. That was his problem there. He was amongst the world and the enemies of the Lord anyway. You know, when you sit down with the enemies, you might deny the Lord. But a certain maid beheld him as he sat by the fire and earnestly looked upon him and said, this man was also with him. Peter denied him, saying, woman, I know him not. And after a little while, another saw him and said, thou art also of them. And Peter said unto him, man, I am not. He's already backslid. He's hit the bottom by now. And about the space of 1 hour, another confidentially affirmed, saying, of a truth, this fellow also was with him, for he is a Galilean. And Peter said, man, I know what thou sayest. And immediately when he spake, the cock crew. And the Lord turned and looked upon Peter. And Peter remembered the words of the Lord, how he said unto him, before the cock crows, thou shalt deny me thrice. And Peter went out and wept bitterly. Now, what do you think the Lord should do after he's resurrected? Here, Peter has denied him three times and even cursed. Because when another gospel said, the woman said that you're a Galilean, your speech betrays you. So he said, oh, is it speech? Then he gave him the speech he wanted. He cursed. So what did the Lord do? What would most of us do if somebody betrayed us and cost us our life? I don't know whether we'd be really kind-hearted, would we? But what did the Lord do? When Mary met Jesus in the garden and revealed himself, what did he tell her to do? He said, I'm going to go to Galilee. He said, go and tell Peter and the brethren, I go before them and I'll meet him. It was the only name he mentioned because he wanted to let Peter know that he did what? All was forgot. When he wept bitterly, God had heard, God had answered, God had answered prayer. So what does God do? God restores him, don't he? We can read that in John 21, famous verses where they were out fishing and then here's Jesus out there and he's built a little fire and said, come and dine. And they came and then Jesus asked Peter three times, Simon, son of Jonah, lovest thou me? Reed? You know, he didn't call him Peter. Simon, you know? Reed, do you really love me? Peter said, Lord, thou knowest. He said, I restore you. Feed my sheep. Feed my lambs. Feed my sheep. The 18th verse. Verily, verily, I say unto thee, when thou was young, thou didst gird thyself and walkest whither thou wouldest. When thou shalt be old, thou shalt stretch forth thy hand, and another shall gird thee and shall carry thee whither thou wouldest not. You're not going to fail. You don't want to do it, but you're not going to fail me. And of course, tradition said that's when they were killing all the Christians in the Colosseum. Peter ran from Rome. They told him to run. Paul had been killed. Now he's one of the last apostles left, and he's running, and on the way, the Lord stops him and says, famous saying, Quo Vadis, where goest thou? My sheep are being slaughtered in Rome. They need a shepherd. And I like to give my version of where goest thou, lovest thou me. Can I give you my version? So Jesus said unto Simon, Simon, son of Jonas, lovest thou me? Jesus used the word agape when he says, lovest thou me. That means, do you love me with a sacrificial love? And Peter answered and said unto him, yea, Lord, thou knowest I love thee. But here he used phileo. In phileo, we get a word philema, and philema means to kiss. So phileo really means to show love. to be friendly, to show love. So Peter's really saying, yes, Lord, I'll show you I love you. And Jesus said, the only way you can show me is feed my lambs. Ask him again, do you agape me? Am I the object of your affections? Am I the one that you love with sacrificial love? I'll phileo you. I'll show you, Lord. Feed my sheep. That's the only way you can show me, Peter. So when Peter was running away, while they were being fed to the lions in the Colosseum, the Lord said to him, lovest thou me, Peter? Quo vadis, where goest thou? Lovest thou me? Peter knew what he meant. I got to show him. And another took his hand and led him back into the Colosseum. They had turned all the lines loose on all the Christians and all these young lambs. I guess the devil was really preaching to them. They were confused because, you see, they had never seen the Lord. They didn't know about him. Peter was old now. They didn't know. And here they look around and their shepherd's going. Maybe it is a fairy tale. Maybe Jesus isn't really the Son of God. Maybe he didn't rise from the dead. Maybe their faith's in vain. They're confused and the lions are coming and they're going to be destroyed. And then steps the big fisherman into the Colosseum. And I can hear him say, stand up! Stand up for Jesus! And a new faith and a new hope comes in. And they said, yes, there's a Savior. Yes, there's a Jesus. Peter was with him. Peter knows. Peter told us all about him. He hasn't deserted us. He could have ran away. If Jesus wasn't real, he wouldn't be there, but there he is. And old Nero grabbed him, and all of his soldiers grabbed him, and they took him and said, oh, so you're one of these Jesus followers, and you're one of his leaders, so we're going to just let you have the same fate. We're going to crucify you. And that just broke the big fisherman's heart. He had denied the Lord, and he said, I'm not worthy to die the way my Lord did. So they said, okay, we'll crucify you upside down. They crucified him upside down and put him on the main hill that led to Rome for all to see. But that's where Peter wanted to be, for all to see. Then Jesus was saying out of heaven, Peter, lovest thou me? Peter was saying, Lord, I'm showing you. There up on that hill, he was showing him that he loved him. And God's faith was vindicated in the fallen brother, the brother that denied him, the brother that cursed him, the brother that turned his back, went into that Colosseum and strengthened his little lambs and his little sheep. It was on that hill saying, I'm showing you, Lord. I can almost hear the Lord answering, saying, yesterday, Peter, thou art showing me. Well done, thou good and faithful servant. Thou hast been faithful in the least. Your battle is over. Your journey is done, and you can come home. That's what it's going to be worth it all. And I believe Jesus is saying to you and I, lovest thou me? Feed my sheep. Feed my lambs. Love my sheep. Love my lambs. And now we're going to come to the fifth part in the brotherly love. Brotherly love opens the door to evangelism. The body is increased when it is edified in love. It's Ephesians 4:16. When every joint brings forth its measure of increase, ministers it to the rest of the body, then the body makes an increase of itself, adds souls to the edifying of itself in love. We found out that the greatest church amongst the seven churches in Revelation was the church of Philadelphia. Revelation 3:7-8. These things saith he that is holy, he that is true, he that has the key of David, he that openeth, and no man shutteth, and shutteth, and no man openeth. I know thy works. Behold, I set before thee an open door, and no man shall shut it. The church of Philadelphia had an open door. An open door to Jesus, and an open door to evangelize the world. How many say amen? The word Philadelphia is a combination of two Greek words, phileo, which means affection, fondness, or kiss, and it's a synonym of philema, P-H-I-L-E-M-A, if you want to write that down, do a word study, P-H-I-L-E-M-A, philema, and it means to kiss or to express love. So this was the church of expression love, and that love was to Adelphos, the brethren. They were the church that expressed love to the brethren, the church of brotherly love. And Philadelphia was built in a strategic location where the boundaries of Lydia, Mysia, and Phrygia met. It was built for the purpose of being a missionary church of the Greek culture to the people beyond, with its great highways that linked it to Europe and the Eastern world. The Greeks founded Philadelphia to be a missionary center to evangelize, as it were, the world with the Grecian philosophy. And Jesus took that church. He really let them call it that, but God had in mind it was going to be his church, and that he was going to make it the church that he was going to use. God used it to put brethren in there that love one another, to spread the gospel into all of Asia and Europe. So it was founded to be a missionary church to take the gospel throughout the Roman province, Jesus challenged them, I set before you an open door, and the door of evangelism. The door was wide open for them to carry the gospel all over the Roman Empire. We find out today in this last day, the door of evangelism is open to the church that has brotherly love. Every church that has brotherly love in it, then God has the door of evangelism open to it. Like I've said many times, if there's fighting, bickering, devouring one another, God's not going to bring in new lambs into that atmosphere to let them be caught up in that and be destroyed. Because Paul said, if you bite and devour one another, take heed that you be not consumed one another. But wherever there is an atmosphere and an attitude of brotherly love, then the door of evangelism and salvation is flung wide open. And we found that out as we've been praying in a corporate prayer, as we've been praying and loving one another and trying to put this message into action. God's moving. Just like he moved wonderfully over the weekend to get people saved and healed and delivered, the door of evangelism's open. I don't care who comes. If the people don't have brotherly love, they can't have a revival. Even if the Lord Jesus Christ himself would come, if there was not brotherly love, he couldn't have a revival. And that was demonstrated when he went to Nazareth. How many say amen? They didn't love him. They wouldn't accept him. They resented him. And the Bible said that he could not do many wonderful works, say, laid his hand on a few and healed them. Well, that was a miracle in that atmosphere to get a few healed. I know preaching evangelistic and going into different areas in America and around the world, and if there is disunity, if there's some kind of a trouble in the church, you can't have a revival. First of all, if you've got that type of ministry that God can use you outside of an evangelist, then you have to minister to the church and try to get them to love one another. You got to be ministering to correct them. And if the church is having problems and the pastor's being led of the Lord, he can't preach salvation. He's got to preach healing to get the body healed so they can get back in unity and one mind and one accord and bring forth its measure of increase so that the body can increase itself and be edified and built up in love. So the first love is love for the body. Because if you don't love your brother and sister, we studied in this part of the lesson, you don't love God and you sure won't love the sinner. Paul said, if you don't love your brother whom you've seen, you cannot love God whom you have not seen. That's a tall order. We've got to love God with everything we have and everything we are and all of our being, and we got to love our neighbor as ourselves. In other words, when you love your brother and sister as you love yourself, you won't do anything to them that you wouldn't do to yourself, and you would do everything to them that you would do for yourself. Love is the key to the unity to the brethren.
1: Amen. What an eye-opening, Holy Spirit admonishing message by God's servant, Brother Hardy. Brotherly love, the key to unity. The book of Acts is the birth certificate for the church, the body of Christ, and its outstanding birthmark was unity. Again and again we read that the believers were in one mind and one accord. Did you know that in the book of Acts the word love is never used? Because you don't have to preach about love when everyone is walking in love. It's a different story when we get to the epistles of the apostles. Paul said that if anyone be in Christ, he's a new creature. Old things are passed away and all things become new, and this includes a new wardrobe. He described these new clothes as mercies, kindness, humility, meekness, long-suffering, and above all, the perfect bond of love. As the church multiplied and spread throughout the Roman Empire, divisionary factions arose and worldly influences crept in. Some churches were shielding outright sin. Others were going to court to sue other believers, all of which the Holy Spirit condemned. The church faced fallen and failing brethren, and as Jesus said, it is impossible but that offenses will come. James said that we all offend at some time, so how does the church deal with offenders and offendees? There is a Bible way to deal with these issues, and emphasis is on restoration, not amputation. Only one church out of the seven in Revelation had an open door of evangelism given to them by Jesus, Philadelphia, the Church of Brotherly Love. This message, Brotherly Love, the Key to Unity, can be ordered on CD for a love gift of $10 or more for the radio ministry. 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
3: Our country was founded on biblical principles, but it's becoming apparent those principles are beginning to erode. 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

bless the Lord in this house today. Come on, open up your mouth and give God glory in the house today. God is worthy. Come on, let's lift him up together. Let's exalt his mighty name. Because he's worthy, yes he is, glorious name, mighty power he is, hallelujah. God be glorified. Come on, open up your mouth and express your love for him in this place today.

0: Hi, this is Sister Rachel, and I'm with the message on Friday mornings. 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

Good morning, ladies and gentlemen, and welcome to The Message. I am your host, Sister Rachel. Good morning to you on this beautiful Friday morning. This is the day that the Lord has made. We will rejoice and we will be glad in it, thanking God for a new day, a brand new month. So we are here and we are going to get started in the Word. Let us have a short word of prayer. Heavenly Father, I thank you. Lord, I thank you for the time and the day that you have given us, Lord God, to come before you once again. Just, Lord God, just thanking you for all that you're doing in our lives. Lord God, bless your people right now. Send your spirit out over these airwaves. Lord, let them feel your presence. And Lord, may the words of my mouth and the meditation of my heart be accepted in your sight. Bless your people, Lord God. And we thank you for the outcome. In Jesus' name, amen. And amen. Thank you, Jesus. Good morning once again. We are going to be on a different topic on this morning, and we are going to dive right into the Word. And we're going to do a few, go to a few chapters on this day. But I want to talk to you about protecting the sheep, the shepherds that are supposed to protect the sheep, because we know who the true vine, who the true shepherd is, and that is Jesus Christ. Last week, we started the subject on how Jesus is the true vine, connected to the Father, the harvest planter, and the branches, which represents you and I. And without being connected to Jesus, we are disconnected from the Father, because Jesus is our life vine and our lifeline. And just like a mother who is with child, as the umbilical cord serves as the baby's lifeline during pregnancy, connecting the fetus to the placenta that provides the essential nutrients and oxygen to the unborn fetus, Jesus is our umbilical cord, okay, that connects us to the Father and is connected to you and I as long as we abide in him. John 15:5, if you want to turn there, it says, I am the vine, you are the branches. He that abide in me and I in him, the same bring forth much fruit, for without me, you can do nothing. See, Jesus is saying he is the only source to spiritual life and power. And as you and I, as believers, are to be dependent on him for spiritual growth, for good works, and for a life of lasting fruit bearers, we must abide in Jesus. We must stay connected to Jesus through fellowship, obeying his word, and trusting him to ensure

a fruitful life for you and I, whereas separation from him leads to a spiritual emptiness and the inability to do anything of spiritual value in our own power. And we all try to do good, we all try to be honest, and do what is right. But see, Jesus says the only way to live a life, truly good life, is to stay close to him, just like a branch attached to the vine, like the baby attached to the mother. Apart from Jesus Christ, our efforts become unfruitful. And when we stay connected, we learn how to be good shepherds to protect the sheep that God entrusts you and I with. We learn how to nourish and become loving as our shepherd Jesus intended us to be. Okay, and what happens to those who are unproductive shepherds, unproductive branches that abide not in Christ? Let's turn to John chapter 15, verse 6. It says, "If a man abide not in me, he is cast forth as a branch, and is withered, and men gather them, and cast them into the fire, and they are burned." What is he saying? Jesus is showing us that abiding is the key factor here. It is a critical element for the branches, the believers, you and I, meaning for us to remain connected, to stay in a relationship with him, and to rely on him for life and nourishment. We must read on a daily basis. We must fellowship, help, and encourage others. It helps us to build a spiritual character of God and show his works through our lives, and it glorifies our God. As the fire here, what it symbolizes, it means the judgment or the discipline in this life and a loss of purpose and the effectiveness of God's work. There's no effectiveness in God's work if we do not stay attached to Jesus Christ. It's a warning for the destruction and consequences of spiritual fruitlessness. And this is what this means. He says, if a man abide not in me, he is cast forth as a branch and is withered, and men gather them and cast them into the fire, and they are burned. Symbolically, it means we are headed for destruction, a consequence of spiritual fruitlessness. We cannot afford to lose that connection to the Almighty, to God. Jesus is our lifeline. Okay, and let us turn over to Jeremiah chapter 10, verse 21. We're going to go through a few chapters on this morning. Jeremiah, and when you get time, please read these chapters throughout the day. I'm telling you, it'll bless your soul. Jeremiah chapter 10, verse 21. And this is speaking on pastors, okay? For it says in verse 21, Jeremiah chapter 10, verse 21, says, "For the pastors are become brutish and have not sought the Lord. Therefore they shall not prosper, and all their flocks shall be scattered." See, the pastors didn't keep the connection with Jesus Christ. They went on their own. And here the God of all nations is speaking to the shepherds, the pastors, saying that they are evil leaders responsible for the disasters, the tragedies. And the flock here are the people of Judah. Now, God is angry because when the leaders should have been guiding the people to God, they were leading them astray. They had no connection. They had no connection to God in order to keep the flock on track. They were acting worse than the flock. So God is telling the leaders here, you become brutish to my people. Okay, and therefore, you know, they're not connected to me. I put you and I entrusted you with my flock. And God was angry because the leaders should have been guiding the people to God, but they were leading them astray. That means they were not connected to the vine. They weren't connected to God at all, to the lifeline. God is our lifeline. He is our husbandman. He is the creator of the creation. There was no connection there. And if you turn over to Jeremiah 23,
verse 1. We're going to go there, and we're going to still be talking about the connection and how if a disconnect comes, that we are not fruitful people, and we can't make anyone else fruitful. Jeremiah 23, 1 and 2 says, "Woe unto the pastors that destroy and scatter sheep of my pasture, saith the Lord. Therefore, thus saith the Lord God of Israel, against the pastors that feed my people, you have scattered my flock and driven them away, and have not visited them. Behold, I will visit upon you the evil of your doings, saith the Lord." See, here God gives an indictment, and it's a sentence to Israel, the civil leaders. And Jeremiah, who's God's representative, lashed out at the religious leaders. Those responsible to lead Israel in God's path were the very ones responsible for Israel's present trouble. And so God had decreed harsh judgment against them. Leaders were held responsible for those entrusted to their care. I have a question, and I ask myself this. Who has God placed in your care? Who has He placed in your care? And we must remember that you and I will be accountable to God for those we influence and who we lead. That's why it's important for us to stay attached. We must stay attached through reading, through prayer, through fasting. We must stay attached so we will not go astray and lead others astray. Let's go to Micah chapter 3, verses 1 through 3. We're going to continue on. This is something in Micah, you know, I came across this yesterday as I was doing my studies, and I found myself in these verses. You know, I mean, listen, I'm not perfect, and I'm not claiming to be. We all fall short of the glory of God. None of us is righteous in God's sight. You know, we're just, God looks at our, don't look at our faults because we're perfect before Him. Okay. But if we ask for forgiveness, He's faithful enough to do so. But none of us are perfect. We are all falling short. Okay. I'm talking to me on this here. Okay. And please don't take anything I say in offense. I'm not trying to offend anyone. I'm talking, this message is basically for me, and prayerfully you'll get something out of it. Micah chapter 3, verse 1 to 3. And it says, this is my personal experience. And it says chapter 3, verse 1, it says, "And I said, hear, I pray you, O heads of Jacob, and you princes of the house of Israel, it is not for you to know judgment." It's a question. "Who hate the good and love the evil." Oh my goodness. "Who plucked off their skin from off them and their flesh from off their bones." Verse 3. Here it is. "Who also eat the flesh of my people and flay their skin." That word flay, that word flay means something that was done to an animal skin as a sacrificial offering for God in the Old Testament. "And flay their skin from off them, and they break their bones and chop them in pieces, as for the pot and as flesh within the cauldron." Now, a cauldron means a large pot with a lid. Now, here, Micah denounced the sins of the leaders, the priests and the prophets, those responsible for teaching the people right from wrong. And the elders who were supposed to live among the people had moved into Jerusalem, and they moved into Jerusalem and they set up something like a ruling class. They wanted to rule over the people, meaning they were using their power to bully and exploit the vulnerable and the defenseless. That's what they were doing. The people, God's flock, they were exploiting them. They were just coming up against them and oppressing them. They're already oppressed, so they were oppressing them even more. And the leaders who should have known the law, okay, they should have known the law. And I'm talking about the law of God, and taught it to the people, had set to the law aside. They set the law aside and had become the worst of sinners. The leaders became the worst of sinners. And they took advantage of the very people
they were supposed to serve. Wow. All sin is bad. But the sin that leads others astray, I believe, is the worst of all. When we lead others astray, instead of leading them towards God the right way, dividing the line between right and wrong can be described as a spiritual blindness or a lack of understanding. But spiritual leaders are supposed to help others see it. We're supposed to, you and I. We're not supposed to take someone who's vulnerable and tear them apart. We're not supposed to send them out into the field amongst wolves, okay, without nurturing them and showing them the right way to go. My personal experience, I've experienced that, you know, but to glory be to God, He has a shepherd for us. He's given us a lifeline, and that lifeline is Jesus Christ. I thank the Lord for my lifeline. Thank God for the anchor of my soul. Oh my goodness, thank you, Lord. I have something to hold on when people desert me and go astray and they don't want to pray for me and come. God is there. Jesus is there. He says, I am the door. This is what He says, and we're going to get to that right now. He demonstrates it in John. Go to John chapter 10, verse 11. I'm almost out of time. I only got a couple minutes left. John chapter 10. Verse 11, here Jesus gives and demonstrates how a shepherd or the flock is how to be represented and teach the right way. He teaches us how to be the right way. And Jesus says in John 10, 11, He says, I am the good shepherd. The good shepherd giveth his life for the sheep. See, a hired hand tends the sheep for money, while the shepherd does it for love. And that's what Jesus did for us. He does what He did out of love. And that's how we're supposed to do our flock, out of love. The shepherd owns the sheep, and He's committed to them. Jesus is committed to you and I. See, Jesus is not merely doing a job. He is totally committed to love and even lay down His life for you and I. False teachers and prophets do not have this commitment. Only Jesus is committed. And we have an example in our face how to be committed to our flock. Jesus tells us, He tells a story about men who came. He's telling us right here how to be committed to the flock. He is our example. John 10, 9 says, I am the door. By me, if any man enter in, he shall be saved and shall go in and out and find pasture. Verse 10, and here it is. He tells us about what happens. And He continues to tell us in the next verse. He says, the thief comes not but for to steal and to kill and to destroy. I am come that they might have life, and they may have life more abundantly. Amen. To God be all the glory. He is the door. He is the door that we enter through. It means believing in Him, which gives us access to life of spiritual security and an abundant life. A relationship with God is what we must desire. He is the way to the sheepfold. He is the sheepfold. He is the shepherd at the door. We can go to Him. He gives us an example on how to live our lives. But we must seek a relationship with Him. And because we must understand, He will put people in our hands that we must look after. And He is our example. We must follow the shepherd's example so that we may have life and have life more abundantly. I thank God for today. Thank God for you. Thank you for joining me on this day. Let us have a short word. Heavenly Father, I thank You. I thank You, Lord, for this time and this opportunity once again that You have given me to come before You and Your people just to share this message. Lord God, thank You for being our door. Thank You, Lord, for being that entrance
Lord God, that we can go through and have rest. Thank you, Lord, for the example of your life and how to live, Lord, that we may show others of the spiritual life that we have through your grace and your mercy. Thank you for a relationship, Lord God, that we have with you. Lord, continue to strengthen us and to continue to grow, to help us to grow in your word, Lord God, so that when people see us, they see you. They don't see us, Lord God, they see you. And we can teach them the right way, Lord God, and give them understanding, your understanding, Lord, because without you, we can do nothing. So, Lord, we're thanking you. Help us, Lord, to be faithful and show the one seeking to enter a relationship with you, Lord God, to show them the right way to go. Give us strength, Lord God, and we thank you for the time that you've given us to come together once again. Bless your people, Lord God, and we thank you. And Lord God, may the Lord, we come next week to gather together again to share a word. And I thank you. In Jesus' name, amen. Have a blessed day. Be encouraged. Lord willing, I'll talk to you next week. Same time, same place. Have a blessed day. Be encouraged.

0: our country was founded on biblical principles, but it's becoming apparent those principles are beginning to erode. Join Will Graham on his tour of the 13 original colonies as we pray and declare our dependence on God. The Declaration of Dependence Tour is coming to Philadelphia and Wilmington in September and October. 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

0: Make a joyful noise unto the Lord, all you lands. Sing forth the honor of his name. Make his praise glorious. Say unto God, how terrible art thou in thy works. Through the greatness of thy power shall thy enemies submit themselves unto thee. All the earth shall worship thee and shall sing unto thee. They shall sing to thy name, Selah. Psalms 66. Come on in. Bishop Marshall, Mount Airy Church of God in Christ, located at 6401 Oak Guns Avenue, West Oak Lane, section of Philadelphia. Greet you on this Friday morning, another day that the Lord has made, and we're rejoicing and being glad in it. Well, let's see if we can conclude this message that we started on Monday, talking to you from the subject, the secret of true deliverance, out of the book of 2 Kings chapter 5. One of the wonderful things about the Bible is no matter how or what kind of spiritual problem a person may have, you will find as you read that the whole nature of that problem is spelled out before you in the life and the experience of some individual. The whole story is found within the pages of God's book. Those of you who know the story of Naaman, the commander of the army, the king of Syria, found in 2 Kings chapter 5, is more than a story of a man who had leprosy, but it's really a story of a man who needed God's help more than he needed anything else in the world. It's one of those fitting stories to read, to teach, and to preach, because I can't help believing that there are some person listening to me this morning that falls in that category, that needs God's help more than anything else in this world. Hello, anybody listening? The story, as I said before, is found in the book of 2 Kings chapter 5. It's a familiar story that most of us have learned in Sunday school. It's one of those most greatest miracle stories of the Old Testament. I said, without me taking time to read the whole story, some 27 verses, let's look at it and examine the story and see whether or not that this story is a story of many people listening to me today. There are just three things around which the development of the story of God's deliverance of this man turns. First of all, I said on Monday's Wednesday that was important, that Naaman was a successful person. Professionally, he had succeeded as a soldier. His rank was the highest commander-in-chief of the Syrian army. Financially, he had succeeded as commander-in-chief. Every battle he fought and won, he got the first pickings of the spoils, so he had plenty. Socially, he had succeeded as commander-in-chief, was an intimate friend and confidant of the king. He moved in the most exalted circle of the kingdom. I said that I took time to point this out because we are so wrong in the thinking that those people who desperately need the help of God are only those who have failed in life. Sometimes we make the mistake of thinking that the gospel of Jesus Christ is only for those who have sunk to life in the gutter. Well, here's a man whose life is stamped with success in all areas. And yet, when you examine the story, you find that Naaman needed the help of God more than anything else in the world. All of his success, Naaman was a man who had a problem that hunted him, a problem that only God could help him with. Some of you listened to me this morning, no doubt. Some of you have done pretty well for yourselves. You have succeeded in school and colleges. Professor, you are doing good. You have a nice home, a lovely family. On the surface of your life, too, is stamped with success. But if you look at yourself like Naaman, you too are in need of help from God. In need, like a problem that haunts you. A need for a problem that takes all the glitter off all of your successes, a problem that robs you of the joy, happiness, and peace that you so needed. In Naaman's case, with all of his success, commander-in-chief of the Syrian army, a mighty man of valor, won many victories in battle on first-hand basis with the king. But verse 1 of 2 Kings chapter 5 ends by saying, but he was a leper. Here we see a hunting problem, a need, a hurt, or something that only God could help him with. He no doubt kept his leprosy secret for a long time from those around him. He covered it up with makeup, with clothes and armor, but the little white grayish spots got bigger and bigger. It was spreading from area to area, and the little pain and discomfort took place. Yes, and it dawned on him that something was there that was out of the usual. There was something there that was deadly, and it would take a God to help him with. Well, in this case, the B-U-T, but, followed by, he was a leper. What do you B-U-T, your but, followed? You fill in the blank. Yes. What is it that makes you need God more than anything else in your life? Something that didn't make all of Naaman's victory enjoyable. What is it that is robbing you of the peace and joy and the happiness that is promised to you by God? I know I'm talking to some people on the surface seem to have it all together. Cars, home, money, family. But there is a B-U-T. No real peace, no real joy, no real happiness. There is a leper spot somewhere killing all you have. And you need help of God more than anything else in the world. Because with all that you have, yes, you've been promoted to supervisor on the job, but you just moved in a new house, but you just bought yourself a new car, but you just had your first child or grandchild just born, but there's something missing. Somewhere, some uneasiness, some unfulfilled something, something hurting, something joy killing, something peace killing, something happiness killing. You can't really explain it. Just you know you need God's help more than anything else in this world. I ended Wednesday saying, here it is. Remember that the healing of Naaman's 100 leprosy was not in the waters of the Jordan River. There was no magic in the waters. People washed and swam in that water on a daily basis. But the healing of Naaman was rather his obedience to the man of God suggestion. The prophet said, go to the Jordan River and dip yourself 7 times. And when you do, you'll be healed. Well, I don't know who I'm talking to, but you listen to another man of God. Not putting any flowers on my head. It's just that I'm connected to Jesus. And here's my suggestion for your deliverance. Repent. Ask God for forgiveness and live. For the Bible said, if we will confess our sins, he's faithful and just to forgive us our sins and to cleanse us from all unrighteousness. If you do, then the sick soul will be saved. If you do, the black sliding spirit will stop. If you do, the hurt and anger will be over. If you do, sorrow and crying will come to an end. If you do, that guilt feeling will leave you. If you do, forgiveness will be your experience, and peace, and joy, and happiness will come. Now hear me. Don't be forced and make the mistake that Naaman almost made, because at first he refused to do it. 30 Jordan? I thought the man was going to come out and pray a prayer, do some magic in front of me. But this talking about bathe and dirty Jordan. Yes, I've been listening to you, Bishop Morris, on Monday and Wednesday. Here I am on Friday, and you tell me the answer is to repent and ask for forgiveness. Yes, that it is. I know it sounds too simple to say. It sounds like some great mystery thing should be said. But if you do what I'm suggesting, you'll get the result what Naaman got from the prophet's suggestion. He dipped himself 7 times, and when he did, he came out of Jordan River with complete healing. My brethren, do it and live. Father, I thank you for this truth. And I pray that my listening audience will be humble enough to hear, to do, and be blessed. In Jesus' name we pray. Amen. Well, there it is. I believe God. How about you? Father, we do thank you for those in hospital, bed of affliction, convalescent homes, and that your healing virtue will take place. Pray a special prayer for our president and his cabinet. We certainly pray for the engineer that does such a fabulous job. We pray for relationships. We pray, thank you for bringing a service person like home, and pray for the disabled veterans. We pray that there will be stopping to these senseless murders and killings in our streets, especially in Philadelphia. We pray that certainly that this police and fire personnel who risk their lives 24/7. We know there's bad apples in the barrel. Remove those people that fits for that authority. We certainly bless the men and women of faithful. We pray for your mercy because of these fires and tornadoes and earthquakes and COVID virus still rampaging, and get those people back on their feet, comfort the many families that lost loved ones. Lord, we pray that we, the church, will do all we can to assist in whatever part that we can play. We thank you for another day of life. We thank you for your deliverance truth. We ask, Lord, that thou will continue to bless this broadcast and those that's on this particular station. I listen to them on a regular basis. One that's coming right behind me has a rhema word for the listening audience. May the bless you real, real good.
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0: Country was founded on biblical principles, but it's becoming apparent those principles are beginning to erode. 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
4: Praise the Lord and greetings in the name of our Lord and Savior Jesus Christ. I am Pastor Lorraine Dusan coming to you from the Shekinah International Ministries of Philadelphia. The Lord dropped something in my heart. I started to go one way, but then I said, well, maybe I'll pick it up if he allows me to next week. But I'm going to talk with some of you, more so like the ladies. I'm going to show them some scriptures in the Word of God. And if you would like, you know, get your paper and pencil or ink pen after I pray. I'm going to share this information with you, and I hope and pray that it will encourage you. I want to say that I thank God for, amen, those frontline workers, amen, my producer, the co-host, all those ministers here at the radio station. I just thank God for them, and we have to keep them in prayer because they're doing a great work for the Lord, and we know the enemy, amen, will try to fight them, do whatever he can to stop God's program from going forth. Last week I was here, and I couldn't even think of the 39 books in the Old Testament, and it just wouldn't come to my mind. And the 27 books in the New Testament, as often as I had quoted that, I said, oh my God. But my producer came in the studio where I was at, and he handed me a little sticky with the information on it, and I just thank God for him and for that, because, you know, we're not an island unto ourselves, the Word of God says. So, my brothers and sisters, amen, apostles, prophets, pastors, teachers, evangelists, amen, all of you on the front line, amen. I do have a prayer list, amen. I'm praying for, amen, a pastor, a dear friend of mine, and we go back in the 80s, a couple of pastors, and I want to share that with you because it's a little part of my testimony, and I thank God for them because, amen, one in particular, they're both anointed women of God, but one in particular, amen, she took me under her wings, and she's like a spiritual mother to me through the years and taught me so very much about God, amen. This woman, before I pray, amen, the love, the patience, the kindness, and the compassion. We even traveled to Barbados together. And believe it or not, I had missed the flight, and so I had to take another flight. Don't you know that something happened, and she had to go home, and she left something at home. And we end up on a flight flying to Barbados together. I thought that was very interesting as well. You know, when I had to preach my first sermon, amen, she opened a door for me and allowed me to preach in a church. And I tell you, my knees were just like wobbling, like I felt like I wanted to just pass out. But I got through it, amen, the nervousness, because I had never did public speaking like that before. But she was with me, amen, every step of the way. 4 decades, this woman was with me. And then, you know, we fasted, we prayed. And I just want to tell you about some of the awesome people that God will put in your life. And we fasted and we prayed, amen, 21 days, 7 days, 3 days, amen. Praying in the wee hours of the morning, went to the church and she went to clean the church. And I just watched what she did and I started doing what she was doing, amen. It was just very, very interesting when I look back. And I know God, amen, was using her to pour into me for ministry the things that I would need as I went forth in the ministry. And then there was a pastor prophetess, oh my God, over the years too, we go back. And, you know, she had a word for me. I was going through, amen, so many tests and trials. My husband was very sick. And do you not know this woman, amen, had a word of God for me so many times. And it just helped me to get through where I needed to get through. I don't know, but I know some of them are listening this morning, but I want them to know I salute them this morning and I thank God for them this morning. Amen. I want to pray also for Kata Scott, the young lady, amen, that lost her life. I want to pray for her family. Just such a tragic tragedy in Philadelphia. Amen. But I'm praying that God will touch her parents' hearts, her family, loved ones, friends, touch their hearts. Amen. As they, you know, prepare to see her go to heaven. And I'm hoping and praying that I believe she did know the Lord Jesus Christ. Amen. But I'm praying that everything is well where she's concerned, was concerned, and even her parents. Amen. We pray that the Lord will bless them real good. Amen. I also want to pray for the children, that the parents would take some time out during the week and sit down with their children, talk to their children, see what's going on in their minds, how they're doing in school. Are they having any type of conflict with some of their friends or classmates? Amen. Some of them may be holding a lot of things inside. Amen. I think this Kata Scott, she didn't tell her parents about that first time, you know, when she said, kidnap me again. I was just shook up about the whole thing. But talk to your children, please. I know that you're out there working. You're working hard to make ends meet and to put food on the table for your families, mothers and fathers, whoever I may be, whoever I may be speaking to, the caregivers. Please talk to your children. And another thing I would like to tell you, please get them in a Bible believing, in a Bible teaching church. We have a soul, and that soul needs to be developed. That soul needs to be connected to God and to come to a point of where they are saved, and that when they are going through what they're going through, they can have a word from God in the Word of God. So the Bible does tell us, train up a child in the way that they should go, and when they are old, they will not depart from it. We have to teach our children. We have to teach our children. And I want to say also before I pray, God dropped in my spirit healing for our souls. And the bishop that came on before me, amen, he was talking about Naaman, and he was speaking about the young lady, and he was talking about how Naaman, God had the prophet, amen, to tell him to go get in the water, you know, and dip in there. And at first, it's something interesting. You know, God sometimes tells us to do things that seem so contrary, amen, to our spirits, you know. And I can imagine Naaman, again, he don't want to get in that dirty water. But we'd be surprised some of the things that God would tell us to do. And I'm not talking about going out there hurting anybody. But we would be surprised, amen. God loves us and he wants to heal us. I want to also pray that you, when we pray, tear down those strongholds, those lies, the false imaginations that the devil will put in your mind. Amen. Like the man I was speaking about the 4 weeks before this, and God wanted to teach him. Ultimately, the bottom line was mercy. Excuse me. He wanted to teach him mercy. You know, I forgave you all this debt, and then you can't forgive your neighbor, you know, the debt, the little debt that he owes you. Just imagine that. Jesus forgave us. He died on the cross for us, that we may have eternal life. Amen. And what happened? What happened? He expects us, like he forgave us, he expects us to forgive our offenders as well. It's not easy, because there's some tragic things that have happened, you know, in some people's lives. And I understand that. But you know what? You pray because you want to be free and you don't want anything holding you and your relationship from God. You don't want anything that's holding you back from your relationship with God and eternal life. It's not worth hating someone. Amen. God said, don't let the sun go down on your wrath. Amen. We have to have compassion. We have to forgive. But I'm praying. I want to pray also for mental health. You know, if you're experiencing some things, amen, and your emotions are going all over the place, amen, I would like, you know, to just, you know, put it out there that you pray and that you talk with someone. You know, there are many, many people, professional people, amen, that God has given them that talent, amen, to look into what you're going through and to help you get up the road, amen, a little further. You know, mental illness, amen. I want you to please, if you're going through anything, amen, go talk to someone. You know, walk into the emergency ward. Tell your doctor, tell your mother, your father, tell a friend, tell a neighbor, amen, that you need help, that you're going through some tough times and you're messed up, amen, emotionally. And you'd be surprised, amen, how God won't bless you. Amen. So we're praying for those that may be having challenges in their emotions. And we're praying also for those, amen, they may have pain in their bodies. You know, they're crying on the inside because the pain is so bad, but yet still they're smiling on the outside. Let's pray for them. Amen. And then there's some on our prayer list. I want you to pray also for all the people that I have on my prayer list and all the people that you may have on your prayer list. Amen. Pray, amen, for the government. Pray for the president. Pray for those that have to do with all this stuff going on. Pray for the service men and women, the military. They don't have job. Pray for those people. Please, my brothers and sisters, they're standing in food lines now, and the people in Washington, D.C. have to get themselves together. Amen. I have to think sometimes, and I'm going to put it out there, you know, just because they're millionaires and they have food to eat and they can hang out there until this thing is over. But think about the people that put you in office. Amen. Think about those people. They don't have it like that. They don't have it like you have it. So we're asking you to please, amen, take and get together and do what you need to do so that the people may be helped. And that's what I'm going to pray about. Father, Master, in the name of Jesus, God, we do come before you, Lord. We humble ourselves at your feet. We rejoice, God, hallelujah, for this is a day that you have made, and we're glad and we rejoice in it. Father, we thank you for all the things that you have done in our life. We thank you how you kept us, God, safe from all hurt, harm, and danger. We thank you, God, knowing that you're coming back one day, hallelujah, for a church without a spot or a wrinkle. We thank you for the word of God, the power, amen, that you have given us of the Holy Ghost, amen, so that we can come to a spiritual, amen, revelation, so that we can come, Lord, as the word of God enlightens us, that we come to an understanding that some of us may have never had before. I thank you, God, for the men and women in the word of God, the apostles, the prophets, the evangelists, pastors and teachers in the Word of God and living today, leading your people, amen, as we look to your coming. Father, in the name of Jesus Christ, Lord, look upon those even in prisons and those in nursing homes, God. Look upon that mother. Lord, the tears are streaming down her eyes. And Father, she knows that she knows that she knows that she did all she could do, Lord, to raise her children in a way that you told her, and they seem to have gone astray. But Father, we're praying, God, at the appointed time, we're praying that you will turn them around. And Lord, let them come back, amen, not just to their mothers and father, but let them come to know you, a true and living God. Master, we rebuke and bind every demonic spirit that would come up against us, God. Amen. We tear down the strongholds. Lord, have mercy in everything, high thing that would exalt the knowledge of the Word of God. We're praying, God, amen, that you would move by your divine spirit. And Lord God, that you would show mercy, because your word says that mercy, your mercies are new every morning. Father, there's somebody finding it hard to forgive, but Father, we're praying, God, that you give them the gift of mercy. Master, let them understand what you did on the cross. Master, it will cover them, hallelujah, and that they can forgive, amen, their offenders, and that, Lord, they prepare themselves for when you come back. We're praying these things in the precious name of Jesus Christ. I'm praying for my spiritual mother. I'm praying for that pastor. I'm praying for that evangelist. Amen. Those that have poured in my life. Amen. It just have been a blessing. Amen. I never, God, wanted to be a preacher. Didn't even have it in my mind, but you took me to Jeremiah and you said, before I was born, you called me, you chose me, not only me, but so many others that's under the sound of my voice, so many other men, so many other women, even some of the children have prophetic ministries in their lives, and the parents can't help them if they don't get in the Word of God. So God, the children may seem they know it's something different about them, but God, the answer is in the Word of God. Help those parents, amen, to come back to you so that they can raise up a godly generation praising you, amen, all the days of their lives. In Jesus Christ's name, I pray, amen, amen. I have a little extra time, and I thank God, amen, for it, amen. I think I'm on from 10 o'clock to 10:45, amen, and I just thank God, amen, that he has allowed me to have this time. I want to say this, when you're thinking even about the call of God, amen, when you're thinking about the call of God, you may be doing any and everything that you could possibly think of. And here it is, you find yourself in the church, you find yourself lifting up your hands and praising and worshiping God. Amen, you find yourself, hallelujah, in a Bible college, didn't even have that on your mind, but Jesus knew it before you was born in your mother's womb, that you would be saved, sanctified, and Holy Ghost filled, amen, that God had a call for you, amen, to minister to his people. That call, amen, on your life, amen, for you, hallelujah, to go back and speak to your family members, your neighbors, and your friends, amen, about the gospel of Jesus Christ. I come to find that I am not ashamed of the gospel of Jesus Christ, for it is the power of God unto salvation. You know, I have my outline here, and I'm going to go a little bit in the area with these women. So if you have a ink pen or you have a piece of paper, amen, I'm going to give you some scriptures, and I'm just going to run down, amen, some of these scriptures and mention to you some of these women that have been called by God. I started to go in Acts chapter 9, and I wanted to tell you about Apostle Paul, but perhaps I'll pick that up next week. But it was amazing when I read his conversion story and how that happened and how that came out and how he was He was a very intelligent man, educated, amen, sat at the feet of Gamaliel, amen. God had Apostle Paul on his mind, amen. But there was something about him, amen. Apostle Paul had a religious spirit. He wasn't saved. So I think I may bring that back to you because there's some takeaways that I want to share with you in the Word of God. But as we look here, amen, in the book of Romans, somebody say, well, when she going to read the scripture? Oh, my God. But I'm going to look here. I believe it is in the book of Romans. And Apostle Paul, amen, is speaking to the people of God. Amen. And he mentions, amen, these people. And he mentions some of the ministries, some of the things that they're doing in ministry. I'm going to read down a little bit for you in Romans chapter 16, and I'm going to start at verse 1. I commend unto you Phoebe. Look, he starts with this woman, Phoebe, our sister, which is a servant of the church, which is at Synchitra, that you receive her in the Lord as becometh saints, and that you assist her in whatever business she have need of you, for she have been a succorer of many, watch this, and of myself also. She ministered, amen. She was a great helper, amen. Apostle Paul is even saying to many and also to himself. Now listen, and in this time in ancient history, Apostle Paul happens to mention in verse 3 this woman first. Greet Priscilla and Aquila, my helpers in Christ Jesus. Now, normally you would think that the man's name, because of how things were back then in ancient history, would come first. But there are some that's saying that Priscilla was more, I guess, a leader in the church, and Aquila come along and he's helping her. So what's it say? It says, helpers in Christ Jesus, who have for my life laid down their own necks, this man and this woman. And he says, unto whom not only I give thanks, but also all the churches of the Gentiles. Likewise, greet the church that is in their home. Now, back then, they had churches in their home. And I remember when God, amen, called me and where I went, me and my husband, and we were in agreement. We started having church in our house. As a matter of fact, before I went out, my pastor, amen, came there because there were some things, you know, that they had to do in our church building. But he came to our house. We moved the dining room furniture completely out. Amen. We put chairs in there and through the hallway. And he would come, and we had one bedroom that was available. He'd go up there if he needed to change his clothes and get dressed and things like that. And he'd come downstairs and he'd preach the word of God. The anointing, he didn't count it robbery to come to the house. But and then when you look at it, I say God, amen, had a greater purpose, amen. Because after that, it was sometime after that, 12 years I was with him. And after that, God called me and I end up with the church in the house. And then we went on, my husband and I, and we end up with a church building. And my husband went on to be with the Lord, amen, in 2007. And I continue on. And, you know, some things happen in my life. And, you know, physically, amen, my health was bad. You know, God delivered me from breast cancer. And I had 2 major back surgeries. And all those things took a lot of time for me to heal. But you know, and as God, I was setting out, amen, and I'm praying, amen, and people praying for me, amen. I thank God that he's still allowing me, amen, to share his unadulterated word, amen, that may heal the sin-sick soul. So what happened here, let me say this, and I'm at verse 5 with this house. You know, when God called me, and I didn't share this with you, amen, it may be on one of my messages on the YouTube channel, but when God called me and I had so much zeal in the beginning, when I got filled with the Holy Ghost, I mean, there was no stopping me. It was like I was going 100 going south. Amen. With the word of God, had to tell everybody, you know, amen. My mother, father, I shared with you, all those people got saved. I went on the foreign mission fields. I said, me and my pastor mother, we went to Barbados, amen, twice in Puerto Rico. I mean, this was very interesting, up and down, amen, the Northeast Corridor, South Carolina, North Carolina. I went to Texas, amen. Oh, so many different places. I was in Rome, Italy, Venice, Florence, and Rome, amen. And I saw some amazing things there when I was in high school. But I believe that God was preparing me. He was preparing me for things that I could not, the songwriter says, handle at that time. Listen, my brothers and sisters, we were in that house where we lived at. It was an 8-room house. Amen. And I don't know, I told my husband, we went looking for a house. I said, oh, I like that one, you know. And it was a very huge house. Amen. But we were able to have the Bible studies and all this stuff. But anyway, I was fasting. I think we might have been on a 21-day fast, you know, when I was in, you know, sitting under my pastor. And I was so hungry, God knows, 21 days. And so I said, well, if I go to sleep, I can make it, because then we were going into prayer at the church. And I happened to wake up, and it was dark, and there was a 7 on the wall, a huge 7 on the wall. And I was like, oh my God, you know, this is really something. I told my husband about it. Well, don't you know, fasting and praying again, and I don't know, maybe it was a 2-3 months or so, would you believe that 7, that same 7 appeared on that wall again? Amen. And I tell you what, God allowed, amen, my daughter, one of my daughters, to come in. My husband had her come upstairs to wake me up. Amen. And I said, come in here, honey. I said, look. I said, do you see that? And she says, yes. And I said, what do you see? She said, a 7. I said, yes, it's a 7. And so I got up and went on to the church and fasting, praying, you know. And do you not know, it had to be somewheres around maybe 3-4 o'clock in the morning, I woke up again. And the 7 was up there. My husband was asleep. And I shook him a little bit. And I said, babe, look. I said, look at this. He was shocked, because he said, oh my God. He said, yes, that's a 7. And when you think about it, there were 3 sevens, 777. 7 is God's perfection. Amen. 6 is the number of man. 7 is God's perfection. Amen. He did, even when he created the world in 7 days, you know, you go back through the numerology in scripture is very important. But anyway, there were 777s. And I told my pastor about it. And he was away in China, I think. And he said, when he was up there praying in the mountains, he said, my face came before him. And he heard God tell him, complete. And what happened with that is that we went on. He prayed for us, me and my family. We went on, and I started the church ministry in our home. Amen. It's very interesting, some things, how the way God calls you. I had some trying experiences, some tests that I said, Lord, have mercy. When God even saw to pull me up out of water, amen, I was drowning, and God pulled me out of water. I had a gun put up to my head. They wanted to play Russian roulette. I still got through there. Listen, when we went over, we were going to Puerto Rico. I want to say this to you. It was on a New Year's Eve, and we were going to Puerto Rico for a week. Amen. The school I was attending, and we went there. But I was sitting. I was so distraught, and I went away from the group, and I just didn't want them to see me crying. And so I went down this corridor, and it looked like it could have been 100 chairs. And it was the airport. It's a long way. You have to walk sometime to get to the plane that you're going to take. And I was sitting there, my brothers and sisters, let me say this, and I'm going to go on, and I'm still going to do these scriptures about these women, as many as I can. But let me say this. I was sitting there in that chair. It was 4 chairs. I was sitting on the left, and in that first chair, Do you not know a woman came around the corner 3-4 o'clock in the morning? I think our plane was going to take off maybe 5 or 6 o'clock, you know. But anyway, a woman, and what we would call a bag lady, those old paper bags with the paper handle, and she had on a beautiful, it was a black dress. And nobody in this quarter, absolutely nobody, was there. And she came and she kept looking at me, and I looked at her, and she kept focusing on me. I want to tell you something. I'll never forget that. I'll never forget it. And I know I'll see that woman when I get to heaven. But that woman sat there and she told me things that nobody could have told her but God. I'm talking about when you're called, you'd be very surprised about some of the things that will happen in your life. Amen. So when you're called by God, amen, whether you're a woman, whether you're male, the Bible says in the book of Acts that, and from the prophet Joel, that he would pour out his spirit upon all flesh, your sons and your daughters. Your sons and, in addition to your daughters, amen, will prophesy. The S-Y, prophecy, amen. That's where the Old Testaments have, they had prophecy, and they said what was happening, like Isaiah saw Jesus 700 years up in time, amen. I'm talking about prophesying, preaching the word of God. Look at that S-Y when you go back to look at it in Acts chapter 2. There are those people that are discouraging God's people, women, and saying God ain't never called a woman to preach. And I beg to differ with you, because I have so many scriptures here where God, amen, have called these women to preach. Amen. And so what we have here, I'm going to read to you, amen, some of these people and these women's names, amen. And I was just over there. Amen. Let me go back a little bit and let me go back to Romans. Amen. And just share a couple more scriptures with you with Apostle Paul and how he said, I commend unto you Phoebe. And I'm going to go down a little bit. Priscilla, we did that. And likewise, greet the church that's in their house. Amen. And he says, salute my well-beloved Epaphras, who is the first fruits of Archaea unto Christ. Here he goes. Greet Mary, who bestowed much labor on us. Salute Andronicus and Junia. Junia is a woman, and some people try to say that's a man, but no, it's a woman. When you look it up and when you go back and you study history, look at hermeneutics and look at the word definitions and key it to the Strong's Concordance, and you'll find out that that's a woman, Junior. And he says, salute Andronicus and Junior, my kinsmen and my fellow prisoners who are of note among apostles, who also were in Christ before me. Greet Amphilus, my beloved in the Lord. Salute Urbine, our helper in Christ, and Starkus, my beloved. And Paul goes on and on and on and on. Listen, and he says in verse 12, salute Tryphena and Tryphosa, who labor. These are two women. Amen. I don't know if they're twins, but they're two women. And verse 12, who labored in the Lord. Salute the beloved Persis, which labored much in the Lord. Amen. That's another woman. And then you have 13, salute Rufus, chosen in the Lord, and his mother and mine. Amen. His mother had an impression on Apostle Paul, and he sought to mention her. And it still goes on. Some of these names I should have taken, listened to them before I'm saying them, but Syncretus, Philegion, Hermas, Patrobus, Hermes, and the brethren which are with them. Salute Philologus, Julia, Narcissus, and his sister, Olympus, and all the saints which are with them. Salute one another with an holy kiss. Amen. The churches of Christ salute you. And then he goes on, now, and I beseech you, brethren, and he begins to tell them to mark people who's causing division. But I'm going to stop where he says, salute one another with a holy kiss. Now, I would like, amen, to read to you. I mentioned some of the names, but look at these names of these women preachers. And in context, Mary, and we have John chapter 2, Luke chapter 1, verse 38. You know, the first miracle Jesus ever did was in response to a woman, and that's his mother Mary. You have Elizabeth, Luke chapter 1, verse 41 through 44. Verse 45 through 55, first to prophesy of what Jesus would do. Amen. First to be filled with the Holy Ghost. Women, Elizabeth and Mary, Luke chapter 1, verse 45 through 55. Listen, when John the Baptist, amen, when Mary came near Elizabeth, her cousin, amen, John the Baptist leaped. Amen. He recognized Jesus, the Holy Ghost, down in Mary's belly. And what about Deborah in Judges chapter 4 and chapter 5, how she was a leader. What about Anna, the prophecy of Anna. She was a teacher, one of the first to evangelize about Jesus. And when you look at Luke chapter 2, verse 38, you know, you look at she like a prophetess. Verse 36 through 38. She talked about the child to everyone who had been waiting expectantly for God to rescue Jerusalem. Then you have Miriam, Exodus chapter 16, verse 20. Micah chapter 6, verse 4. You know, some of these people, these women, they were leaders of Israel, prophetess. What about Huldah the Great? 2 Kings chapter 22, a prophetess who helped lead Israel to righteousness. Then you have another Mary. First miracle Jesus ever did was in response to the woman. John chapter 2, verse 3 through 5 and 6 through 11. What about the woman at the well? She was the first, very first preacher to the Samaritans. John chapter 4. Verse 25, after Jesus filled her belly with living water, she went back. She told those people in her town, come and see a man. I look at her as an evangelist. She was with Jesus. The apostles were not with. They went to get food. And Jesus ministered to this woman who had come to the well, amen, to get some water. She dropped that water pot and ran back home. And guess what? Jesus, the apostles, now they came, the disciples. This woman is there. And Jesus said, look up, for the harvest is plentiful, but the laborers are few. That woman was coming and bringing so many people from her town. And they said in the word of God, read John chapter 4. It's beautiful. Hallelujah. And they said, we heard you. And they say, now we've heard him. And we believe even the more. How about that? So she was an evangelist. Look, if you looked at all the people, Jesus said the harvest is plentiful, the laborers are few. That woman was bringing so many people. I would say this, when Jesus and the apostles went on to their next mission, I say this woman probably was the pastor. Amen. She was the first one. Amen. And then she probably had a mega church because the whole town, all those people came to see this man, Jesus. Mary Magdalene, and you know her, the demons cast out of her. Well, look, the resurrection, first to see Jesus empty the tomb after the resurrection. She was the first to see him. Matthew chapter 28, verse 1 through 3 and verse 5 through 6. Beautiful, beautiful, beautiful. First to see and proclaim the death of Jesus. A woman, Matthew chapter 26, verse 12. And again, Matthew 28, verse 5 through 7. And then we have Mark chapter 1, amen. The guards, amen. Look at this. They shook with fear and fell into like they fainted, a dead faint. Then verse 5, the angel spoke to the women, and the angel at the tomb said, don't be afraid. He said, I know you are looking for Jesus, hallelujah, who was crucified, verse 6. He isn't here. He is risen from the dead. Hallelujah. Just as he said would happen. Come see where his body was lying. Verse 7, and now go quickly. Watch this. Look, the angel is telling them, go quickly. Look, he's sending them, the word sent, amen, and tell his disciples that he has risen from the dead and he is going ahead of you to Galilee. You will see him there. I have told you, verse 15, dear woman, why are you crying? Jesus asked her, who are you looking for? She thought he was a gardener. Mary thought she was a gardener. And she said, sir, if you have taken him away, tell me where you have put him, and I will go and get him. This is a woman now. We ain't talking about the men, because the apostles, the disciples, they were somewhere hiding, you know. And listen, verse 16, Mary, Jesus said, and she turned to him and cried out, Rabboni, which in the Hebrew means teacher. Verse 17, don't cling to me, Jesus said, for I haven't yet ascended, glory to God, to my Father. Now listen, but he said, but go find my brothers and tell them, John 20:14, I am ascending to my Father and your Father, to my God and your God. Verse 18, Mary Magdalene found the disciples and told them, I have seen the Lord. Glory to God. Look, Mary, the first woman to see him, you know, at the tomb, risen, and to be commanded to, quote unquote, go and tell. And this is what the apostles, if you're an apostle, you are sent. Amen, God. That's one of the qualifications of an apostle. They're sent by God. I can do a lesson on that later. But the woman in John chapter 20, verse 14, Mary. And what about Philip with the prophetess, the four prophetess' daughters in Acts chapter 21, verse 8 through 10. Amen. Look, verse 8 through 10. And what about the women prophets in the New Testament? Acts chapter 2, verse 17 through 18. Acts 21, verse 9. 1 Corinthians chapter 4. Chapter 11, verse 4. Amen. Junia, Acts again. Romans chapter 16. Amen. Then you have Priscilla. We talked about her. They were planters of churches. Amen. An apostle does what? They take and plant churches. Phoebe the deacon. We talked about her. And if you need scriptures, more scriptures for these women, I pray, you know, you can give me a call and I will give them. But I want you to know, that woman out there, you're sitting there. Jeremiah said, it's like fire shut up in your bones. You know God called you. You know that he called you. And yet still you have allowed a lie, a stronghold, to keep you from speaking the word of God. Amen. You've got to tear down that stronghold and you've got to be about your Father's business. There's another woman, Nipha. She had a house church. She was a leader. Colossians chapter 4, verse 15. You know, Tryphena, Tryphosis, I said, Romans 16 through 12. And it goes on and on and on and on. Amen. And that let the women keep silent in the church, I want to say it's out of context. I want to say they say it out of context. And if you debate them, they would never give you these scriptures that I've just given you. There's some more women in the word of God. Amen. And they went forth doing the word of God. And I just thank God. Amen. I've got some devils out there that's trying to stop me. I have some challenges in my life, but the Lord has allowed me with those challenges to go on. Amen. And to share with you the word of God. Amen. And so I thank God. Amen. My time is up. I hope and pray that you have gotten something out of the word of God. And I want you to have a blessed weekend. Amen. The Bible says what? The grass wither, the flower fade, but the word of our God will go on forever. I say God bless you in Jesus' name.

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For more information or if you have questions, if you have a prayer request, please call Pastor Dusan at 267-379-6528. That's 267-379-6528. God bless.

0: evening at 7 p.m. for our College of the Scriptures Advanced Bible Development class, and on Sunday morning at 9 a.m. for our Sunday morning Christian discipleship classes. And I know you don't want to miss our 11 a.m. Sunday morning worship service. Come experience the power of the Spirit of God in our Holy Ghost anointed worship service. But right now, let's go into the house of the Lord, where we're preaching today from the subject, I have a reason to give God praise. I have a reason to give God praise. Let's go into the service.
1: Praise Him with the psaltery and harp. That lets us to know that God loves music. Are you hearing this? God loves music. I share with you, hallelujah, Brother Chris and Brother Sadiq, I want you to understand God loves the sound, hallelujah, of the music. He loves the sound. Brother Dominic and Sister Amber and Brother Jeremiah, God loves the sound of the drums. And I don't know about y'all, but somebody in here, sooner or later, you got to get some more tambourines in here, because God loves the sound of the tambourine, and God loves all these different sounds. Hallelujah. And Lord have mercy. So God says, listen, this is how I want you to praise me. He said, praise Him with the timbrel and praise Him with the dance. Lord have mercy. My wife and I were talking on last week. We were talking about Evangelist Fatmata Ba and Sister Amber. And we were talking about the fact that them two folk know how to praise God in the dance. Lord have mercy. Hallelujah. I saw them up here last Sunday morning. They were shouting back. I said, man, I wish I knew how to praise God in a dance like that. Man, Lord have mercy. I just love it. We just sometimes just stand back and watch. We're like, Lord have mercy. Go ahead and go. Go ahead and praise Him. Lord have mercy. I saw the two of them up here praising God. And sometimes folks say, well, you know, in church, we don't need all that dancing up in church. We don't have to do that. Let me share some with you. When we receive instruction from God, we ought to abide by it. And the Bible says, praise Him in the dance. Hallelujah. Now, I don't have the rhythm that Sister Fatmata, Minister Evangelist Fatmata and Sister Amber have. I don't have that kind of rhythm. But I'm going to do my dance as best as I can. I'm going to pick them up and put them down and give God praise as best I can. And here's how I feel about it. If you laugh, go ahead and laugh. If you got something negative to say, go ahead and say it. But I will not let a rock cry out for me. And I ain't going to let nobody else, hallelujah, scare me, hallelujah, or intimidate me out of my praise. I will bless the Lord at all times and in whatever way I am able to do it. Come on, somebody else. Put your hands together and give the Lord some praise. Lord have mercy. I share with you. Hallelujah. God says, listen, praise me on the organ. Praise Him upon the loud cymbals and praise Him upon the high sounding cymbals. And I like this last part here. And that's because just in case you can't play the keyboard like Brother Sadiq, and just in case you can't hit the drums like Sister Amber, Lord have mercy. And just in case you don't have the rhythm in your hands to go, oh, Lord have mercy. Can't nobody outclap me, Lord have mercy. In case you don't have the rhythm in your hands to be able to clap, the Bible says, let everything that hath breath praise the Lord. Lord have mercy. If you can't clap, if you can't play an instrument, if you can't dance, you can sure enough say thank you, Jesus. You can sure enough say hallelujah. You can sure enough say praise His name. Because the Bible says, let everything that hath breath praise the Lord. I have a quick question for you in here. Are you breathing? Oh, Lord have mercy. Are you breathing? Hallelujah. Look at your neighbor and say, are you breathing? Are you breathing? Are you breathing? If you breathing, let me take just about 10 or 15 seconds. Let everybody in here that is breathing, let everybody in here that has breath, stand on your feet and take about 15 seconds and give God some praise. Open your mouth and praise the Lord. Hallelujah. Somebody shout hallelujah, hallelujah, hallelujah. Come on, give Him glory. Let everything that hath breath praise the Lord. Oh, Lord, listen, take your seat. You had your

0: 15 seconds. 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Oh, come on, somebody. Hallelujah. I expect the next time I say that, y'all jump to your feet and everybody go crazy. And go find yourself in the middle of the aisle and anywhere you can and just give God the praise. Because God likes a crazy, hilarious praise. God likes for us to give him praise like we have lost our mind. He wants us to be able to praise him better than the folks at the stadium watching the Phillies. Lord have mercy. Are you hearing this? When we say we praise the Lord, can't nobody be able to outpraise us when we praise God? You can root for your favorite sports team, but when I get to praising God, I put everybody else to shame. Somebody say amen in here. Lord have mercy. Hallelujah. But now, hallelujah, as we move on, I want to, I declare unto you a human truth and a fact that is attached to all of our existence. Are you hearing this? Hallelujah. I want you to understand that it is easy to praise God, hallelujah, when everything is going right. Somebody help me out in here. It's easy to praise God when things are going right. Hallelujah. When God makes one of us, when God makes us victorious, ain't no problem giving God the praise. Are you hearing this? When your bills are paid, hallelujah, and you still have money in your pocket, ain't no problem giving God some praise. Come on, somebody. Hallelujah. When your family is safe, when your family is warm, and when your family is healthy, ain't no problem giving God the praise. Ain't no problem then giving God the glory, because everything is going right. When nobody is abusing you, oh, Lord have mercy, when nobody's abusing you, and when nobody is picking on you, hallelujah, when nobody is lying on you, it's easy to praise God because you're at peace with everyone. And we might feel like everybody likes us. Everybody's happy with us. Everybody likes us. So I can give God some praise now. I come in and I see my favorite sister, praise the Lord. I see my favorite brother, praise the Lord. And we just get to giving God praise because we just loving on each other and nobody has said anything wrong about me. But I share with you, somebody said on one occasion, it's no problem being able to dance, hallelujah, on the mountaintop. But the issue is, can you praise God in the desert time? Can you praise God, hallelujah, when things go wrong? Can you give God praise when the bottom drops out? Hallelujah. I share with you, when the bottom drops out, that's the time where the rubber meets the road. That's when we begin to realize who we really are in Christ. Lord have mercy. Can you come to church if they turn your water off? Can you praise God, hallelujah, when there's no electric in the house? Can you give God glory when there's no gas on in your house? Oh, Lord have mercy. Give me just a second. I share with you, I remember, hallelujah, Brother Nyeri, I remember when I went to convention, hallelujah, in New York, and nobody knew when I got there that I had to run water, hallelujah, in a pot, hallelujah, in my house, and go boil it on the electric stove downstairs, because the gas was off. Y'all don't know what I'm talking about, because y'all ain't never had no struggle. Come on, somebody. Y'all ain't never had no struggle. You don't know what I'm talking about. Hallelujah. Lord have mercy. I drove to New York for a convention with $25 in my pocket. Oh, y'all don't hear me. Hallelujah. I had, thank you, Jesus, I had $10 to get me there. Hallelujah. And $10 to get me back. And $5 for the offering. Hallelujah. And I share with you, nobody knew what was going on. And when they got, when the praise went up, Elder Maxwell, when they started giving God glory, I was one of the first ones up. Hallelujah. Why was that? Because you don't know like I know what God has done for me. And it's not about what I have in my pocket, but down on the inside, Lord have mercy, there's been a change on the inside. I have peace when I should have turmoil. I have joy when I should be sad. You don't know what God has done for me. So I might be broke, hallelujah, in your eyes, but I'm rich in God's eyes. I may should be home with my head under the pillow being sad, but no, not me, because I was glad when they said unto me, let us go into the house of the Lord. Lord have mercy. Hallelujah. Lord have mercy. So I declare unto you, hallelujah. I don't know how you feel about this, but I believe that faith in God declares unto us that no matter what my situation is, hallelujah, my God is still my God. God is still my God. He is still worthy to be praised. I share with you, I understand that God is my God, and I am attached unto him. Is anybody in here attached unto the Lord? Come on here. I ain't getting no help in here. Hallelujah. I'm attached to the King of Kings. I'm attached to the Lord of Lords. And because my life is hid in Christ Jesus, because I am more than a conqueror through Christ. Oh, Lord, have mercy. Have I got any victorious people in here? Lord, have mercy. In spite of situations, you are still victorious. In spite of problems, we are still victorious. Because I'm more than a conqueror through Christ. Because, Lord have mercy, I serve the one true and living God. He is not just my Alpha and he is my Omega, but he is, Lord have mercy. He is my Alpha, Beta, Gamma. He's my Delta, Epsilon. He's my Zeta, Eta, Theta. He's my Iota. He's my Kappa, Lord have mercy. My Kappa, Lambda, Mu, Nu, Z, Omicron. He's my P, Rho, Sigma, Tau. He's my Upsilon. Lord have mercy. He's my P, Chi, Psi. And God, he is my Omega. He's my all in all. He's my beginning. He's my middle. And he's my end. And therefore, when I'm in trouble, he's walking with me. When I'm sad, he's talking with me. He is the lifter of my head. He's the one I look to. No wonder the psalmist said, I will look unto the hills from whence cometh my help. My help cometh from the Lord. He's my all in all. Therefore,
1: 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God bless you.

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3: Mark Gonzalez here of the Heritage Hour every Saturday morning, and these daily spots called Whispers of God. Number 15 of 15 Whispers of God about words is, persuasive words verify wise counsel. Proverbs 16 puts it this way, the heart of the wise instructs his mouth and adds persuasiveness to his lips. Well, the big difference between persuasiveness and manipulation is intention. 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Stories go deeper than our heads. 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Hey, for more, check out markpg.org.

And we say good morning to you. We'd like to welcome you to another radio broadcast of Let's Talk. My name is Michael Roberts, the Friday edition. Right now, we're going to open up our love letter to our scripture reading for today. We're going to be reading at about 8 minutes past the hour, 11 o'clock, Proverbs chapter 3, verse 7. And we're going to be reading from the New King James Version, which reads like this: "Do not be wise in your own eyes. Fear the Lord and depart from evil." And we just read from Proverbs chapter 3, verse 7. And we read from the New King James Version. May the Lord always add a blessing to the reading of His Word. Good morning. Welcome to Let's Talk.

It's about 9 minutes past the hour of 11 o'clock, and you are listening to Let's Talk. It's our Friday edition, and my host, my other host for today, Sister Rachel, she's not here at the station on today, but she's here in the spirit, and she sends her prayers and love over all of you. And we hope and pray that you are enjoying your Friday. It is September the 18th. Yes, yes. Fall is right around the corner. It's supposed to be a beautiful day today. So we want you to enjoy, enjoy, enjoy. And speaking about the day today, we're going to take you right now to the Gospel 800 area forecast. And it's going to be slightly cloudy today. There is a chance of a rain shower, I guess, in certain areas. Highs today will be around 84 degrees, and right now it is 78 degrees, and it feels like 78. And Lady T, she sends her love. That's Tammy. Tammy girl, she sends her love. And she said to say hello to all the listeners here on Let's Talk. And also, I want to send out a Let's Talk greeting to Chris, one of Tammy's co-workers, and she listens also to Let's Talk from the Reading area. So we just want to say hello to Chris and say hello to Tammy, and just let them know we're happy that they are listening on today. Right now, what we're going to do is we're going to go right to the very best in gospel music, and we're going to hear our first song is going to be by Dwayne Woods. Introducing Dwayne Woods and When Singers Meet. And this one's called Let's Go.

God is a healer. God is everything that I need. I need somebody in here that believes that God can be everything that you don't have to ask no questions about it. You don't have to wonder. You don't have to worry. You stress out for no reason. But I come to tell you that God is the strength of my life and my portion forever. Come on, put your hands together. Come on.

see. 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He's a promise keeper, isn't he? Yeah. And he'll

0: How many people know him? How many people know him to be a healer? Come on, say that choir. God is.
1: God is.
0: He's a banker for somebody. God is.
1: God is.
0: Do the ballad. One, two. God is a joy.

0: and When Singers Meet, and it's called God Is. Even if you don't believe in Him, God is. Amen. He's everywhere, y'all. He sees everything. Amen. God is. Before that, we heard also a tune by Dwayne Woods and When Singers Meet, a tune called Let Go. It's 11:24. You're listening to Let's Talk here on WTMR. My name is Michael Roberts, and we hope and pray that you are enjoying today. Many of you have been praying since last Saturday night for TGIF Day. Well, it's here, y'all. Enjoy it. God is here, and God is involved in your life. Hopefully, even if you're not inviting Him in, He's still involved, because He chased me down, okay? And I wasn't studying Him or trying to serve Him or anything, but He chased me down, okay? Because that's how His love is. So we hope and pray that you're having that loving relationship with our Lord and Savior, Jesus Christ. It's about 25 minutes past the hour, 11 o'clock. You're listening to Let's Talk here on WTMR. We'll be back right after this. Amen, amen. Yes, yes. We will be back as soon as we get things going here. But anyway, I want to remind you of something. And what I want to remind you of is that anytime that you have a church announcement, we would like to hear from you. And that church announcement can be sent, or a community event can be sent, to WTMR 2775 Mount Ephraim Avenue, Camden, New Jersey, 08104, or you can fax at 856-962-8004. That's 856-962-8004, and that's our fax number, and you can send those church announcements, or you can send a community announcement to the fax number of 856-962-8004.
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2: Hi, this is Sister Rachel, and I'm with the message on Friday mornings. 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

0: our country was founded on biblical principles. But it's becoming apparent those principles are beginning to erode. Join Will Graham on his tour of the 13 original colonies as we pray and declare our dependence on God. 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

bet you won't put your hands on it. All right, I'm gonna try it like this.

0: is Tanya Baker, and it's called Come and Walk. And before that, we heard from Fred Hammond a tune called Love Never Fails, along with the Choir Room. It's about 11:48. You're listening to Let's Talk here on WTMR. My name is Michael Roberts. We'll be back right after this.
1: Our country was founded on biblical principles, but it's becoming apparent those principles are beginning to erode. 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
1: 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It's 11:51 a.m. You're listening to Let's Talk here on WTMR. 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And I'm in the studios here at WTMR every Monday at 11:30 a.m. During the Let's Talk radio broadcast. Once again, it's called Philly in the House with Maurice Jackson, and he interviews gospel artists of the past, present, and the future. We want you to tune in and get your gospel praise on. Also, we want to remind you that Crew Ministries presents the 6th annual week of Restoration Revival, and it's going to conclude on tomorrow. And the hosts are Pastor Calvin and Eleanor Rooks, and they're your hosts. And on tonight at 7 p.m., they're going to be meeting at the New Beginning Christian Church. 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

death, I will fear no evil. For thou art with me, your rod and your staff comforts me. We have a great shepherd that promised to never leave us, neither forsake us. 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

is the Sean Pace. It's by special request. Prophetic medley, The High Place, Jesus Never Fails, No Weapon. And that was requested by Lady T. She was humming that song, singing that song out loud all yesterday. She said, Michael Roberts, please, please, please play that on tomorrow on Let's Talk. I said, not a problem. You're my wife. Amen. Amen. It's about 5 minutes past the hour of 12 o'clock. You're listening to Let's Talk here on WTMR. We also heard My Shepherd by Tamaya J, and she is up next with the Afternoon Praise radio broadcast here on WTMR. We want you to stay tuned, and of course, we want you to keep those blessings going. Amen. On this Friday, September the 18th. We want you to have a great day, a great weekend, whatever you do. Continue to say these words in your heart. It's supernatural. It's supernatural. It's supernatural. And we're speaking about our Lord and Savior, Jesus Christ. He is not human, y'all. He is not human. He is God. Y'all have a great weekend.

0: Hey, welcome to Never Miss the Beat Top 10. I am Tamaya J. I hope you're having a great day today. First, let's take a moment to thank God for everything He's done for us. Lord, we are nothing without You, and the music I play, I pray that it will touch and inspire someone to want more of You, Jesus. Amen. We got some great music coming your way, and listen, you don't want to miss that Never Miss the Beat pick of the week. All right, well, let's jump into the countdown. Coming in at number 10, here it is, Javon Dewine and the Trap Stars featuring Isaac Carey, Jazzy Faye, and Jazz Money right here on Never Miss the Beat Top 10. I'm Tamaya J.
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1: Thank you, God, for giving us our identity in you. We can know who we are because we know whose we are, and we don't have to work for your approval. You've called us by name.

0: on me. Zacardi Cortez, that one is called Working On Me. Hey, sometimes God is working on you in ways nobody else can see. So don't be discouraged by the process. Every lesson, every setback, and every new beginning is helping shape who you are in the Lord. All right, so give yourself grace, keep growing, and trust God with the process. You are a working progress, and God isn't finished with you yet. All right, we got some more great music on the way. Listen, coming in at number 7. Here it is, Ernest Pugh with Your Glory to See You, right here on Never Miss the Beat Top 10.
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2: 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There's no

Spanish Pew coming in at number 7. Keep it locked right here because we got that Never Miss a Beat Pick of the Week coming up right here on Never Miss a Beat Top 10. I'm Tamaya J.

0: yours truly, Tamaya J. That one is called God is Good. All right, y'all, listen, we have our Never Miss a Beat pick of the week. His name is Jaden Henderson. This is called For You Know the Plans for Me, right here on Never Miss a Beat Top 10.
1: It's time for Tamaya J's Never Miss a Beat Pick of the Week.

Joanne Rosario, that one is called Still on the Throne. Coming in at number 6. Listen, the Lord is with us in the storm. The storm may be raging, but you're not alone. God is right there with you in the uncertainty, in the waiting, and in the moments when you don't know what to do next. The storm doesn't mean God has left you. Hold on to your faith because the same God who is with you in the storm will bring you through it. All right? We got some more great music on the way. Keep it locked right here or never miss the beat. Top 10. I'm Tamaya J.

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0: Quentin Jones coming in at number three. That one is called Praise On Go. All right, listen, hey, if you want to connect with me, you can always go to my website at TamayaJ.com or hit me up on all socials at TamYYAJ. I would love to connect with you. All right, let's jump back into the countdown. Coming in at number two is Kenny Lewis and One Voice. God Did It, right here on Never Miss a Beat Top 10.
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3: It's time to go.

number one, that is JJ Harrison featuring Trina Harrison and David Wilford. That one is called Nothing Else. Well, my time is up. Make sure you meet me here next week right here on Never Miss a Beat Top 10. I'm Tamaya J.

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Let's worship Him. Come on, worship the Lamb. Worship the Lamb. Worship the Lamb. Come on, for the Lamb that was slain for us, gave His life at Calvary for us. Sacrifice for a wretch like me. Sacrifice He made. 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
1: And we say good afternoon to you. It's time now for the Holy Souls Rosary Radio Broadcast with Mr. Jill Veltri. We do have a sponsor, and our sponsor is Pamela Chappelle. And Pamela would like to say happy birthday to our friend, Michael Rulio, and celebrating his birthday today. And we say happy birthday from Holy Souls Ministry. And we want to thank Pamela Chappelle for being a sponsor here on Holy Souls Ministry. Right now, we want you to stay tuned for the Holy Souls Rosary here on Holy Souls Ministry. Please stay tuned.
2: Okay, welcome to the Holy Souls Ministry. Now for the Sorrowful Mysteries. In the name of the Father, the Son, and the Holy Spirit, amen. I believe in God, the Father Almighty, creator of heaven and earth, and in Jesus Christ, his only Son, our Lord, was conceived by the Holy Spirit, born of the Virgin Mary, suffered under Pontius Pilate, was crucified, died, and was buried. He descended into hell the third day. He rose again. He ascended to heaven and is seated at the right hand of God, the Father Almighty. From thence he will come to judge the living and the dead.
3: I believe in the Holy Spirit, the Holy Catholic Church, the communion of saints, the forgiveness of sins, the resurrection of the body, and life everlasting. Amen.
2: Our Father, who art in heaven, hallowed be thy name. Thy kingdom come, thy will be done on earth as it is in heaven.
3: Give us this day our daily bread, and forgive us our trespasses. We forgive those who trespass against us. And lead us not into temptation, but deliver us from evil. Amen.
2: For faith, hope, and charity. Hail Mary, full of grace, the Lord is with thee. Blessed art thou among women, and blessed the fruit of thy womb, Jesus.
3: Holy Mary, Mother of God, pray for us sinners now and at the hour of our death. Amen.
2: Hail Mary, full of grace, the Lord is with thee. Blessed art thou among women, and blessed the fruit of thy womb, Jesus.
3: Holy Mary, Mother of God, pray for us sinners now and at the hour of our death. Amen.
2: Hail Mary, full of grace, the Lord is with thee. Blessed art thou among women, and blessed the fruit of thy womb, Jesus.
3: Holy Mary, Mother of God, pray for us sinners now and at the hour of our death. Amen.
2: Glory be to the Father, and to the Son, and to the Holy Spirit.
3: As it was in the beginning, is now, and ever shall be, world without end. Amen.
2: The first sorrowful mystery, the agony in the garden. Our Father, who art in heaven, hallowed be thy name. Thy kingdom come, thy will be done on earth as it is in heaven.
3: Give us this day our daily bread, and forgive us our trespasses, as we forgive those who trespass against us. Lead us not into temptation, but deliver us from evil. Amen.
2: Hail Mary, full of grace, the Lord is with thee. Blessed art thou among women, and blessed the fruit of thy womb, Jesus.
3: Holy Mary, Mother of God, pray for us sinners now and at the hour of our death. Amen.
2: Hail Mary, full of grace, the Lord is with thee. Blessed art thou among women, and blessed the fruit of thy womb, Jesus.
3: Holy Mary, Mother of God, pray for us sinners now and at the hour of our death. Amen.
2: Hail Mary, full of grace, the Lord is with thee. Blessed art thou among women, and bless the fruit of thy womb, Jesus.
3: Holy Mary, Mother of God, pray for us sinners now and at the hour of our death. Amen.
2: Hail Mary, full of grace, the Lord is with thee. Blessed art thou among women, and bless the fruit of thy womb, Jesus.
3: Holy Mary, Mother of God, pray for us sinners now and at the hour of our death. Amen.
2: Hail Mary, full of grace, the Lord is with thee. Blessed art thou among women, and bless the fruit of thy womb, Jesus.
3: Holy Mary, Mother of God, pray for us sinners now and at the hour of our death. Amen.
2: Hail Mary, full of grace, the Lord is with thee. Blessed art thou among women, and blessed is the fruit of thy womb, Jesus.
3: Holy Mary, Mother of God, pray for us sinners now and at the hour of our death. Amen.
2: Hail Mary, full of grace, the Lord is with thee. Blessed art thou among women, and blessed is the fruit of thy womb, Jesus.
3: Holy Mary, Mother of God, pray for us sinners now and at the hour of our death.
2: Hail Mary, full of grace, the Lord is with thee. Blessed art thou among women, and blessed is the fruit of thy womb, Jesus.
3: Holy Mary, Mother of God, pray for us sinners now and at the hour of our death. Amen.
2: Hail Mary, full of grace, the Lord is with thee. Blessed art thou among women, and blessed the fruit of thy womb, Jesus.
3: Holy Mary, Mother of God, pray for us sinners now and at the hour of our death. Amen.
2: Hail Mary, full of grace, the Lord is with thee. Blessed art thou among women, and blessed is the fruit of thy womb, Jesus.
3: Holy Mary, Mother of God, pray for us sinners now and at the hour of our death. Amen.
2: Glory be to the Father, and to the Son, and to the Holy Spirit.
3: As it was now, and as it was in the beginning, is now, and ever shall be, world without end. Amen.
2: O my Jesus, forgive us our sins, save us from the fires of hell. Lead all souls in heaven, especially those in most need of thy mercy. The second sorrowful mystery, the scourging. Our Father, who art in heaven, hallowed be thy name. Thy kingdom come, thy will be done on earth as it is in heaven.
3: Give us this day our daily bread. Forgive us our trespasses, as we forgive those who trespass against us. Lead us not into temptation, but deliver us from evil. Amen.
2: Hail Mary, full of grace, the Lord is with thee. Blessed art thou among women, and blessed the fruit of thy womb, Jesus.
3: Holy Mary, Mother of God, pray for us sinners now and at the hour of our death. Amen.
2: Hail Mary, full of grace, the Lord is with thee. Blessed art thou among women, and blessed is the fruit of thy womb, Jesus.
3: Holy Mary, Mother of God, pray for us sinners now and at the hour of our death. Amen.
2: Hail Mary, full of grace, the Lord is with thee. Blessed art thou among women, and blessed is the fruit of thy womb, Jesus.
3: Holy Mary, Mother of God, pray for us sinners now and at the hour of our death. Amen.
2: Hail Mary, full of grace, the Lord is with thee. Blessed art thou among women, and blessed is the fruit of thy womb, Jesus.
3: Holy Mary, Mother of God, pray for us sinners now and at the hour of our death.
2: Hail Mary, full of grace, the Lord is with thee. Blessed art thou among women, and blessed is the fruit of thy womb, Jesus.
3: Holy Mary, Mother of God, pray for us sinners now and at the hour of our death. Amen.
2: Hail Mary, full of grace, the Lord is with thee. Blessed art thou among women, and blessed the fruit of thy womb, Jesus.
3: Holy Mary, Mother of God, pray for us sinners now and at the hour of our death. Amen.
2: Hail Mary, full of grace, the Lord is with thee. Blessed art thou among women, and blessed is the fruit of thy womb, Jesus.
3: Holy Mary, Mother of God, pray for us sinners now and at the hour of our death. Amen.
2: Hail Mary, full of grace, the Lord is with thee. Blessed art thou among women, and blessed is the fruit of thy womb, Jesus.
3: Holy Mary, Mother of God, pray for us sinners now and at the hour of our death. Amen.
2: Hail Mary, full of grace, the Lord is with thee. Blessed art thou among women, and blessed is the fruit of thy womb, Jesus.
3: Holy Mary, Mother of God, pray for us sinners now and at the hour of our death. Amen.
2: Hail Mary, full of grace, the Lord is with thee. Blessed art thou among women, and blessed the fruit of thy womb, Jesus.
3: Holy Mary, Mother of God, pray for us sinners now and at the hour of our death. Amen.
2: Glory be to the Father, and to the Son, and to the Holy Spirit.
3: As it was in the beginning, is now, and ever shall be, world without end. Amen.
2: O my Jesus, forgive us our sins, save us from the fires of hell. Lead all souls into heaven, especially those in most need of thy mercy. The third sorrowful mystery, the crowning of thorns. Our Father, who art in heaven, hallowed be thy name. Thy kingdom come, thy will be done on earth as it is in heaven.
3: Give us this day our daily bread, and forgive us our trespasses, as we forgive those who trespass against us. Lead us not into temptation, but deliver us from evil. Amen.
2: Hail Mary, full of grace, the Lord is with thee. Blessed art thou among women, and blessed the fruit of thy womb, Jesus.
3: Holy Mary, Mother of God, pray for us sinners now and at the hour of our death. Amen.
2: Hail Mary, full of grace, the Lord is with thee. Blessed art thou among women, and blessed is the fruit of thy womb, Jesus.
3: Holy Mary, Mother of God, pray for us sinners now and at the hour of our death.
2: Hail Mary, full of grace, the Lord is with thee. Blessed art thou among women, and blessed is the fruit of thy womb, Jesus.
3: Holy Mary, Mother of God, pray for us sinners now and at the hour of our death. Amen.
2: Hail Mary, full of grace, the Lord is with thee. Blessed art thou among women, and blessed is the fruit of thy womb, Jesus.
3: Holy Mary, Mother of God, pray for us sinners now and at the hour of our death. Amen.
2: Hail Mary, full of grace, the Lord is with thee. Blessed art thou among women, and blessed the fruit of thy womb, Jesus.
3: Holy Mary, Mother of God, pray for us sinners now and at the hour of our death. Amen.
2: Hail Mary, full of grace, the Lord is with thee. Blessed art thou among women, and blessed is the fruit of thy womb, Jesus.
3: Holy Mary, Mother of God, pray for us sinners now and at the hour of our death.
2: Hail Mary, full of grace, the Lord is with thee. Blessed art thou among women, and blessed the fruit of thy womb, Jesus.
3: Holy Mary, Mother of God, pray for us sinners now and at the hour of our death. Amen.
2: Hail Mary, full of grace, the Lord is with thee. Blessed art thou among women, and blessed is the fruit of thy womb, Jesus.
3: Holy Mary, Mother of God, pray for us sinners now and at the hour of our death. Amen.
2: Hail Mary, full of grace, the Lord is with thee. Blessed art thou among women, and blessed is the fruit of thy womb, Jesus.
3: Holy Mary, Mother of God, pray for us sinners now and at the hour of our death. Amen.
2: Hail Mary, full of grace, the Lord is with thee. Blessed art thou among women, and blessed the fruit of thy womb, Jesus.
3: Holy Mary, Mother of God, pray for us sinners now and at the hour of our death. Amen.
2: Glory be to the Father, and to the Son, and to the Holy Spirit.
3: As it was in the beginning, is now, and ever shall be, world without end. Amen.
2: O my Jesus, forgive us our sins, save us from the fires of hell. Lead all souls into heaven, and most need of thy mercy. The fourth sorrowful mystery, Jesus bears his cross. Our Father, who art in heaven, hallowed be thy name. Thy kingdom come, thy will be done on earth as it is in heaven.
3: Give us this day our daily bread. Forgive us our trespasses. We forgive those who trespass against us. Lead us not into temptation, but deliver us from evil. Amen.
2: Hail Mary, full of grace, the Lord is with thee. Blessed art thou among women, and blessed is the fruit of thy womb, Jesus.
3: Holy Mary, Mother of God, pray for us sinners now and at the hour of our death. Amen.
2: Hail Mary, full of grace, the Lord is with thee. Blessed art thou among women, and blessed is the fruit of thy womb, Jesus.
3: Holy Mary, Mother of God, pray for us sinners now and at the hour of our death. Amen.
2: Hail Mary, full of grace, the Lord is with thee. Blessed art thou among women, and blessed is the fruit of thy womb, Jesus.
3: Holy Mary, Mother of God, pray for us sinners now and at the hour of our death. Amen.
2: Hail Mary, full of grace, the Lord is with thee. Blessed art thou among women, and blessed is the fruit of thy womb, Jesus.
3: Holy Mary, Mother of God, pray for us sinners now and at the hour of our death.
2: Hail Mary, full of grace, the Lord is with thee. Blessed art thou among women, and blessed is the fruit of thy womb, Jesus.
3: Holy Mary, Mother of God, pray for us sinners now and at the hour of our death. Amen.
2: Hail Mary, full of grace, the Lord is with thee. Blessed art thou among women, and blessed is the fruit of thy womb, Jesus.
3: Holy Mary, Mother of God, pray for us sinners now and at the hour of our death. Amen.
2: Hail Mary, full of grace, the Lord is with thee. Blessed art thou among women, and blessed is the fruit of thy womb, Jesus.
3: Holy Mary, Mother of God, pray for us sinners now and at the hour of our death. Amen.
2: Hail Mary, full of grace, the Lord is with thee. Blessed art thou among women, and blessed is the fruit of thy womb, Jesus.
3: Holy Mary, Mother of God, pray for us sinners now and at the hour of our death. Amen.
2: Hail Mary, full of grace, the Lord is with thee. Blessed art thou among women, and blessed is the fruit of thy womb, Jesus.
3: Holy Mary, Mother of God, pray for us sinners now and at the hour of our death. Amen.
2: Hail Mary, full of grace, the Lord is with thee. Blessed art thou among women, and blessed the fruit of thy womb, Jesus.
3: Holy Mary, Mother of God, pray for us sinners now and at the hour of our death. Amen.
2: Glory be to the Father, and to the Son, and to the Holy Spirit.
3: As it was in the beginning, is now, and ever shall be, world without end. Amen.
2: O my Jesus, forgive us our sins, save us from the fires of hell, lead all souls into heaven, especially those in most need of thy mercy. The fifth sorrowful mystery, Jesus dies on a cross. Our Father, who art in heaven, hallowed be thy name. Thy kingdom come, thy will be done on earth as it is in heaven.
3: Give us this day our daily bread. Forgive us our trespasses as we forgive those who trespass against us. Lead us not into temptation, but deliver us from evil.
2: Hail Mary, full of grace, the Lord is with thee. Blessed art thou among women, and blessed is the fruit of thy womb, Jesus.
3: Holy Mary, Mother of God, pray for us sinners now and at the hour of our death. Amen.
2: Hail Mary, full of grace, the Lord is with thee. Blessed art thou among women, and blessed is the fruit of thy womb, Jesus.
3: Holy Mary, Mother of God, pray for us sinners now and at the hour of our death. Amen.
2: Hail Mary, full of grace, the Lord is with thee. Blessed art thou among women, and blessed is the fruit of thy womb, Jesus.
3: Holy Mary, Mother of God, pray for us sinners now and at the hour of our death. Amen.
2: Hail Mary, full of grace, the Lord is with thee. Blessed art thou among women, and blessed is the fruit of thy womb, Jesus.
3: Holy Mary, Mother of God, pray for us sinners now and at the hour of our death. Amen.
2: Hail Mary, full of grace, the Lord is with thee. Blessed art thou among women, and blessed is the fruit of thy womb, Jesus.
3: Holy Mary, Mother of God, pray for us sinners now and at the hour of our death. Amen.
2: Hail Mary, full of grace, the Lord is with thee. Blessed art thou among women, and blessed is the fruit of thy womb, Jesus.
3: Holy Mary, Mother of God, pray for us sinners now and at the hour of our death. Amen.
2: Hail Mary, full of grace, the Lord is with thee. Blessed art thou among women, and blessed the fruit of thy womb, Jesus.
3: Holy Mary, Mother of God, pray for us sinners now and at the hour of our death. Amen.
2: Hail Mary, full of grace, the Lord is with thee. Blessed art thou among women, and blessed is the fruit of thy womb, Jesus.
3: Holy Mary, Mother of God, pray for us sinners now and at the hour of our death. Amen.
2: Hail Mary, full of grace, the Lord is with thee. Blessed art thou among women, and blessed is the fruit of thy womb, Jesus.
3: Holy Mary, Mother of God, pray for us sinners now and at the hour of our death. Amen.
2: Hail Mary, full of grace, the Lord is with thee. Blessed art thou among women, and blessed is the fruit of thy womb, Jesus.
3: Holy Mary, Mother of God, pray for us sinners now and at the hour of our death. Amen.
2: Glory be to the Father, and to the Son, and to the Holy Spirit.
3: As it was in the beginning, is now, and ever shall be, world without end. Amen.
2: Hail, Holy Queen, Mother of Mercy, our life, our sweetness, and our hope. To thee do we cry, poor banished children of Eve. To thee do we send up our sighs, mourning and weeping in this valley of tears. Turn in, most gracious advocate, thy eyes of mercy towards us. And after this our exile, show unto us the blessed fruit of thy womb, Jesus.
3: O Clement, O loving, O sweet Virgin Mary.
2: And pray for us, O most holy Mother of God.
3: That we may be made worthy of the promises of Christ.
2: Let us pray. O God, his only begotten Son, by his life, death, and resurrection, has purchased for us the rewards of eternal life. Grant, we beseech you, that meditating upon these mysteries of the most holy rosary of the Blessed Virgin Mary, we may imitate what they contain and obtain what they promise, through the same Christ our Lord. Amen. In the name of the Father, the Son, and the Holy Spirit. Amen. This rosary has been for your departed loved ones. Thank you, Rose.
3: Thank you.
2: Thank you, everybody. God bless.
3: God bless.
2: And now, for the prayer to St. Joseph. O St. Joseph, whose protection is so great, so strong, so prompt before the throne of God, I place in you all my interests and desires. O Holy St. Joseph, do assist me by your powerful intercession, and obtain for me, from your divine Son, all spiritual blessings through Jesus Christ, our Lord. So that having gazed here below your heavenly powers, I may offer my thanksgiving and homages to the most loving of fathers. O St. Joseph, I never weary contemplating you and Jesus asleep in your arms. I dare not approach while he reposes near your heart. Press him in my name. Kiss his fine head for me and ask him to return the kiss when I draw my dying breath. St. Joseph, patron of departing souls, pray for us. In the name of the Father, the Son, and the Holy Spirit. Amen.
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4: In the name of the Father, and of the Son, and of the Holy Spirit. Amen. My adorable Jesus, may our feet journey together. May our hands gather in unity. May our hearts beat in unison. May our souls be in harmony. May our thoughts be as one. May our ears listen to the silence together. May our glances profoundly penetrate each other. May our lips pray together to gain mercy from the Eternal Father. Amen.
2: Hi, this is Joe Veltri. 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When you call, give us your name and just the even your first name is okay, and a particular passion that you would be meditating on during this one decade, and that, and join us in this ring of prayer. We look forward to hearing from you. God bless.
1: Thank you, Joe. You're listening to the Holy Souls Ministry radio broadcast, and we want you to stay tuned for the Seven Sorrows of Mary. Coming up next, we do have a sponsor. Our sponsor is Donna Peachy for the repose of all of her dearly departed loved ones. 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
5: The Seven Dolors of our Blessed Mother Mary. In the name of the Father, and of the Son, and of the Holy Spirit, amen. The first dolor of our Blessed Mother is the prophecy of Simeon. Blessed Mother, we feel and honor your sufferings. Our Father, who art in heaven, hallowed be thy name. Thy kingdom come, thy will be done on earth as it is in heaven. Give us this day our daily bread, and forgive us our trespasses as we forgive those who trespass against us. And lead us not into temptation, but deliver us from evil. Hail Mary, full of grace, the Lord is with you. Blessed art thou among women, and blessed is the fruit of thy womb, Jesus. Holy Mary, Mother of God, pray for us sinners, now and at the hour of my death. Amen. Hail Mary, full of grace, the Lord is with you. Blessed art thou among women, and blessed is the fruit of thy womb, Jesus. Holy Mary, Mother of God, pray for us sinners, now and at the hour of my death. Amen. Hail Mary, full of grace, the Lord is with you. Blessed art thou among women, and blessed is the fruit of thy womb, Jesus. Holy Mary, Mother of God, pray for us sinners, now and at the hour of our death. Amen. Hail Mary, full of grace, the Lord is with you. Blessed art thou among women, and blessed is the fruit of thy womb, Jesus. Holy Mary, Mother of God, pray for us sinners, now and at the hour of our death. Amen. Hail Mary, full of grace, the Lord is with you. Blessed art thou among women, and blessed is the fruit of thy womb, Jesus. Holy Mary, Mother of God, pray for us sinners, now and at the hour of my death. Amen. Hail Mary, full of grace, the Lord is with you. Blessed art thou among women, and blessed is the fruit of thy womb, Jesus. Holy Mary, Mother of God, pray for us sinners, now and at the hour of our death. Amen. The second dollar of our Blessed Mother is the flight into Egypt. Beloved Mother, we feel and honor your sufferings. Our Father, who art in heaven, hallowed be thy name. Thy kingdom come, thy will be done on earth as it is in heaven. Give us this day our daily bread, and forgive us our trespasses, as we forgive those who trespass against us. And lead us not into temptation, but deliver us from evil. Hail Mary, full of grace, the Lord is with you. Blessed art thou among women, and blessed is the fruit of thy womb, Jesus. Holy Mary, Mother of God, pray for us sinners, now and at the hour of my death. Amen. Hail Mary, full of grace, the Lord is with you. Blessed art thou among women, and blessed is the fruit of thy womb, Jesus. Holy Mary, Mother of God, pray for us sinners, now and at the hour of our death. Amen. Hail Mary, full of grace, the Lord is with you. Blessed art thou among women, and blessed is the fruit of thy womb, Jesus. Holy Mary, Mother of God, pray for us sinners, now and at the hour of our death. Amen. Hail Mary, full of grace, the Lord is with you. Blessed art thou among women, and blessed is the fruit of thy womb, Jesus. Holy Mary, Mother of God, pray for us sinners, now and at the hour of my death. Amen. Hail Mary, full of grace, the Lord is with you. Blessed art thou among women, and blessed is the fruit of thy womb, Jesus. Holy Mary, Mother of God, pray for us sinners, now and at the hour of our death. Amen. Hail Mary, full of grace, the Lord is with you. Blessed art thou among women, and blessed is the fruit of thy womb, Jesus. Holy Mary, Mother of God, pray for us sinners, now and at the hour of our death. Amen. Hail Mary, full of grace, the Lord is with you. Blessed art thou among women, and blessed is the fruit of thy womb, Jesus. Holy Mary, Mother of God, pray for us sinners, now and at the hour of our death. Amen. The third dollar of our Blessed Mother is the loss of the child Jesus in the temple. Beloved Mother, we feel and honor your sufferings. Our Father, who art in heaven, hallowed be thy name. Thy kingdom come, thy will be done on earth as it is in heaven. Give us this day our daily bread, and forgive us our trespasses, as we forgive those who trespass against us. And lead us not into temptation, but deliver us from evil. Hail Mary, full of grace, the Lord is with you. Blessed art thou among women, and blessed is the fruit of thy womb, Jesus. Holy Mary, Mother of God, pray for us sinners, now and at the hour of our death. Amen. Hail Mary, full of grace, the Lord is with you. Blessed art thou among women, and blessed is the fruit of thy womb, Jesus. Holy Mary, Mother of God, pray for us sinners, now and at the hour of our death. Amen. Hail Mary, full of grace, the Lord is with you. Blessed art thou among women, and blessed is the fruit of thy womb, Jesus. Holy Mary, Mother of God, pray for us sinners, now and at the hour of our death. Amen. Hail Mary, full of grace, the Lord is with you. Blessed art thou among women, and blessed is the fruit of thy womb, Jesus. Holy Mary, Mother of God, pray for us sinners, now and at the hour of our death. Amen. Hail Mary, full of grace, the Lord is with you. Blessed art thou among women, and blessed is the fruit of thy womb, Jesus. Holy Mary, Mother of God, pray for us sinners, now and at the hour of our death. Amen. Hail Mary, full of grace, the Lord is with you. Blessed art thou among women, and blessed is the fruit of thy womb, Jesus. Holy Mary, Mother of God, pray for us sinners, now and at the hour of our death. Amen. Hail Mary, full of grace, the Lord is with you. Blessed art thou among women, and blessed is the fruit of thy womb, Jesus. Holy Mary, Mother of God, pray for us sinners, now and at the hour of our death. Amen. The fourth dolor of our Blessed Mother Mary is the meeting of Jesus and Mary on the way of the cross. Beloved Mother, we feel and honor your sufferings. Our Father, who art in heaven, hallowed be thy name. Thy kingdom come, thy will be done on earth as it is in heaven. Give us this day our daily bread, and forgive us our trespasses as we forgive those who trespass against us. And lead us not into temptation, but deliver us from evil. Hail Mary, full of grace, the Lord is with you. Blessed art thou among women, and blessed is the fruit of thy womb, Jesus. Holy Mary, Mother of God, pray for us sinners, now and at the hour of my death. Amen. Hail Mary, full of grace, the Lord is with you. Blessed art thou among women, and blessed is the fruit of thy womb, Jesus. Holy Mary, Mother of God, pray for us sinners, now and at the hour of my death. Amen. Hail Mary, full of grace, the Lord is with you. Blessed art thou among women, and blessed is the fruit of thy womb, Jesus. Holy Mary, Mother of God, pray for us sinners, now and at the hour of our death. Amen. Hail Mary, full of grace, the Lord is with you. Blessed art thou among women, and blessed is the fruit of thy womb, Jesus. Holy Mary, Mother of God, pray for us sinners, now and at the hour of our death. Amen. Hail Mary, full of grace, the Lord is with you. Blessed art thou among women, and blessed is the fruit of thy womb, Jesus. Holy Mary, Mother of God, pray for us sinners, now and at the hour of our death. Amen. Hail Mary, full of grace, the Lord is with you. Blessed art thou among women, and blessed is the fruit of thy womb, Jesus. Holy Mary, Mother of God, pray for us sinners, now and at the hour of our death. Amen. Hail Mary, full of grace, the Lord is with you. Blessed art thou among women, and blessed is the fruit of thy womb, Jesus. Holy Mary, Mother of God, pray for us sinners, now and at the hour of our death. Amen. The fifth dolor of our Blessed Mother is the crucifixion of Jesus. Beloved Mother, we feel and honor your sufferings. Our Father, who art in heaven, hallowed be thy name. Thy kingdom come, thy will be done on earth as it is in heaven. Give us this day our daily bread, and forgive us our trespasses, as we forgive those who trespass against us. And lead us not into temptation, but deliver us from evil. Hail Mary, full of grace, the Lord is with you. Blessed art thou among women, and blessed is the fruit of thy womb, Jesus. Holy Mary, Mother of God, pray for us sinners, now and at the hour of my death. Amen. Hail Mary, full of grace, the Lord is with you. Blessed art thou among women, and blessed is the fruit of thy womb, Jesus. Holy Mary, Mother of God, pray for us sinners, now and at the hour of our death. Amen. Hail Mary, full of grace, the Lord is with you. Blessed art thou among women, and blessed is the fruit of thy womb, Jesus. Holy Mary, Mother of God, pray for us sinners, now and at the hour of our death. Amen. Hail Mary, full of grace, the Lord is with you. Blessed art thou among women, and blessed is the fruit of thy womb, Jesus. Holy Mary, Mother of God, pray for us sinners, now and at the hour of our death. Amen. Hail Mary, full of grace, the Lord is with you. Blessed art thou among women, and blessed is the fruit of thy womb, Jesus. Holy Mary, Mother of God, pray for us sinners, now and at the hour of our death. Amen. Hail Mary, full of grace, the Lord is with you. Blessed art thou among women, and blessed is the fruit of thy womb, Jesus. Holy Mary, Mother of God, pray for us sinners, now and at the hour of our death. Amen. Hail Mary, full of grace, the Lord is with you. Blessed art thou among women, and blessed is the fruit of thy womb, Jesus. Holy Mary, Mother of God, pray for us sinners, now and at the hour of our death. Amen. The sixth dolor of our Blessed Mother is the taking down of the body of Jesus from the cross. Beloved Mother, we feel and honor your sufferings. Our Father, who art in heaven, hallowed be thy name. Thy kingdom come, thy will be done on earth as it is in heaven. Give us this day our daily bread, and forgive us our trespasses, as we forgive those who trespass against us. And lead us not into temptation, but deliver us from evil. Hail Mary, full of grace, the Lord is with you. Blessed art thou among women, and blessed is the fruit of thy womb, Jesus. Holy Mary, Mother of God, pray for us sinners, now and at the hour of our death. Amen. Hail Mary, full of grace, the Lord is with you. Blessed art thou among women, and blessed is the fruit of thy womb, Jesus. Holy Mary, Mother of God, pray for us sinners, now and at the hour of our death. Amen. Hail Mary, full of grace, the Lord is with you. Blessed art thou among women, and blessed is the fruit of thy womb, Jesus. Holy Mary, Mother of God, pray for us sinners, now and at the hour of our death. Amen. Hail Mary, full of grace, the Lord is with you. Blessed art thou among women, and blessed is the fruit of thy womb, Jesus. Holy Mary, Mother of God, pray for us sinners, now and at the hour of our death. Amen. Hail Mary, full of grace, the Lord is with you. Blessed art thou among women, and blessed is the fruit of thy womb, Jesus. Holy Mary, Mother of God, pray for us sinners, now and at the hour of our death. Amen. Hail Mary, full of grace, the Lord is with you. Blessed art thou among women, and blessed is the fruit of thy womb, Jesus. Holy Mary, Mother of God, pray for us sinners, now and at the hour of our death. Amen. Hail Mary, full of grace, the Lord is with you. Blessed art thou among women, and blessed is the fruit of thy womb, Jesus. Holy Mary, Mother of God, pray for us sinners, now and at the hour of our death. Amen. And the seventh dolor of our Blessed Mother is the burial of Jesus. Beloved Mother, we feel and honor your sufferings. Our Father, who art in heaven, hallowed be thy name. Thy kingdom come, thy will be done on earth as it is in heaven. Give us this day our daily bread, and forgive us our trespasses, as we forgive those who trespass against us. And lead us not into temptation, but deliver us from evil. Amen. Hail Mary, full of grace, the Lord is with you. Blessed art thou among women, and blessed is the fruit of thy womb, Jesus. Holy Mary, Mother of God, pray for us sinners, now and at the hour of our death. Amen. Hail Mary, full of grace, the Lord is with you. Blessed art thou among women, and blessed is the fruit of thy womb, Jesus. Holy Mary, Mother of God, pray for us sinners, now and at the hour of our death. Amen. Hail Mary, full of grace, the Lord is with you. Blessed art thou among women, and blessed is the fruit of thy womb, Jesus. Holy Mary, Mother of God, pray for us sinners, now and at the hour of our death. Amen. Hail Mary, full of grace, the Lord is with you. Blessed art thou among women, and blessed is the fruit of thy womb, Jesus. Holy Mary, Mother of God, pray for us sinners, now and at the hour of our death. Amen. Hail Mary, full of grace, the Lord is with you. Blessed art thou among women, and blessed is the fruit of thy womb, Jesus. Holy Mary, Mother of God, pray for us sinners, now and at the hour of our death. Amen. Hail Mary, full of grace, the Lord is with you. Blessed art thou among women, and blessed is the fruit of thy womb, Jesus. Holy Mary, Mother of God, pray for us sinners, now and at the hour of our death. Amen. Hail Mary, full of grace, the Lord is with you. Blessed art thou among women, and blessed is the fruit of thy womb, Jesus. Holy Mary, Mother of God, pray for us sinners, now and at the hour of our death. Amen. And now, in honor of our Holy Mother's tears, Hail Mary, full of grace, the Lord is with you. Blessed art thou among women, and blessed is the fruit of thy womb, Jesus. Holy Mary, Mother of God, pray for us sinners, now and at the hour of our death. Amen. Hail Mary, full of grace, the Lord is with you. Blessed art thou among women, and blessed is the fruit of thy womb, Jesus. Holy Mary, Mother of God, pray for us sinners, now and at the hour of our death. Amen. Hail Mary, full of grace, the Lord is with you. Blessed art thou among women, and blessed is the fruit of thy womb, Jesus. Holy Mary, Mother of God, pray for us sinners, now and at the hour of our death. Amen. In the name of the Father, and of the Son, and of the Holy Spirit. Amen. The Blessed Virgin Mary grants seven graces to the souls who honor her daily by saying seven Hail Marys and meditating on her tears and dolors. The devotion was passed on by St. Bridget's. Now here are the seven graces. One, I will grant peace to their families. Two, they will be enlightened about the divine mysteries. Three, I will console them in their pains and I will accompany them in their work. Four, I will give them as much as they ask for, as long as it does not oppose the adorable will of my divine Son or the sanctification of their souls. Five, I will defend them in their spiritual battles with the infernal enemy, and I will protect them at every instant of their lives. Six, I will visibly help them at the moment of their death. They will see the face of their mother. Seven, I have obtained this grace from my divine Son, that those who propagate this devotion to my tears and dolors will be taken directly from this earthly life to eternal happiness, since all their sins will be forgiven, and my Son and I will be their eternal consolation and joy. Amen.
2: Hi, this is Joe Veltri. I want to thank Charles for praying the seven sorrows of our Blessed Mother. He's very dedicated to this devotion. One day, he asked if we could have that in one of our prayer segments. So, we have it. Stay tuned every Wednesday, 3:30, and Friday at 2:20, and pray, meditate with love on our Mother of Sorrows. Thank you, everyone. 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

And you are listening to the Holy Souls Ministry radio broadcast here on Holy Souls. And we want you to stay tuned for the Stations of the Cross radio broadcast coming up next. And we do have a sponsor. Our sponsor is Lorena Barad. And Lorena is requesting prayer for the repose of all of her dearly departed loved ones. And once again, we want to thank Lorena Barad for sponsoring the Holy Souls Ministry. And may the precious blood of Jesus save us and the whole world.

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0: My innocent Jesus, to free me from eternal death, you allowed yourself to be condemned by a pagan judge to the death of the cross. Give me a hatred for sin and the grace so to live, that I may one day obtain from you a merciful sentence. The poor souls in purgatory have already been judged. Through your mercy, they have escaped hell, yet on account of their sins, your justice has condemned them to the fire of purgatory. O merciful Jesus, have pity on them. Revoke the sentence of their exile and open to them the gates of heaven. My Jesus, merciful. Our Father, who art in heaven, hallowed be thy name. Thy kingdom come, thy will be done on earth as it is in heaven.
1: Give us this day our daily bread, and forgive us our trespasses,
0: Hail Mary, full of grace, the Lord is with thee. Blessed art thou among women, and blessed is the fruit of thy womb, Jesus. Eternal rest grant unto them, O Lord. Merciful Jesus, grant them eternal rest. Second station, Jesus is made to bear his cross. We adore you, O Christ, and we bless you. O Holy Cross, you are the tree of life, the gate of heaven, our salvation and our only hope. Be my salvation at the hour of death. O Jesus, be mindful of your servants who have departed this life with this sign of faith. Free them by the victorious power of your cross, with which you have conquered death. Lead them into eternal life and happiness. Please kneel. Third station, Jesus falls for the first time under his cross. We adore you, O Christ, and we bless you. Through your weakness under the cross and the merits of this first fall, grant me perseverance in my good resolutions, that I may always walk faithfully in your holy ways. The souls in purgatory now suffer because they neglected and abused your graces in this life. They now realize that no sin stays.

Christ, and we bless you. O heart of Mary, O heart of Jesus, I offer my life for my sins. May the sweet names of Jesus and Mary be on my lips and in my heart at the hour of my death. O sweetest heart of Jesus, we implore that we may love you more and more. Sweet heart of Mary, be our salvation. Mother most sorrowful, merciful Queen of the Holy Souls, into your hands I place my few merits and implore you to unite them with the infinite merits of your Son. Offer them to the eternal Godhead for those souls who are bound to me by ties of relationship. Please kneel. Mother of mercy, pray for them. Mother of sorrows, console them. My Jesus, mercy. The fifth station, Cyrenian helps Jesus to carry his cross. We adore you, O Christ, and we bless you. O my Jesus, I accept the cross, I embrace it. Let me help you to carry your cross by being patient in all trials that may assail me. How many souls in purgatory now regret their past impatience? But you, O Lord, be generous with them and remit that which still remains to be expiated. Please kneel. My Jesus, mercy. The sixth station, Veronica wipes the face of Jesus. We adore you, O Christ, and we bless you. O Lord Jesus Christ, you who have left on Veronica's veil the impress of your blood-stained countenance, grant that the memory of your bitter passion and death may ever remain impressed on my soul. Have pity on the poor souls, made to your image and likeness, and redeemed by your most precious blood. Free them from all sin, that they may enter heaven, to see you face to face forever and ever. Please kneel. My Jesus, mercy. The seventh station, Jesus falls the second time. We adore you, O Christ, and we bless you. My sins have made your cross heavy, O Jesus. I detest them and firmly purpose to amend my life. Never permit me to separate myself from you again. Have mercy, O Jesus, on those souls who now suffer the pains of purgatory for mortal sins committed in this life. O clement heart of Jesus, have compassion on them. Please kneel. My Jesus, mercy. The eighth station, Jesus comforts the women of Jerusalem. We adore you, O Christ, and we bless you. Most compassionate heart of Jesus, my Jesus, who said to the holy women, weep not over me, but weep for yourselves and for your children. Make me weep for the ingratitude which I have returned for your love. I wish to make amends in this life for my sins, that I may obtain pardon of them in the next. Grant me a tender love for the souls in purgatory, especially for the souls of my relatives. For the future, I promise to do what I have neglected through my forgetfulness and hardness of heart. Please kneel. My Jesus, mercy. The ninth station, Jesus falls the third time. We adore you, O Christ, and we bless you. Through this most painful fall, O Jesus, I ask you to deliver me from an unhappy death which would plunge me into hell. From the power of the enemy, deliver my immortal soul and make me live and die in your grace. Look with mercy upon the poor souls doing penance in purgatory. With tears and prayers, they seek your help and mercy. Hear their prayers and lead them out of that place of punishment

into the blessed peace of heaven, there to enjoy forever the splendor of your glory. Please kneel. My Jesus, mercy. The 10th station, Jesus is stripped of his garments. We adore you, O Christ, and we bless you. My most blessed Redeemer, stripped of your garments for love of me, grant me holy modesty and purity. Deliver me from all dangerous inclinations to created things. Make me die to everything of this world, that a death separation from all earthly things may be easy. Of what benefit now are wealth and the pleasures of this world to the souls in purgatory? Their bodies they had to leave to worms, and their wealth to heirs. Only their works have followed them, the good to be rewarded, the evil to be punished. O Lord, put an end to their suffering. Do not keep them any longer from their heredity of the saints, but pardon them and admit them into the realm of eternal bliss and happiness. Please kneel. My Jesus, mercy. The 11th station, Jesus is nailed to the cross. We adore you, O Christ, and we bless you. My most innocent Jesus, nailed to the cross for my sins, I beseech you through the merits of your horrible suffering to come to my aid in my last sickness and agony. Grant me the grace to receive in time your most holy sacraments. Come to me then, O most holy Viaticum, and pour in upon my soul the patience of your most sacred heart. And you, O Mary, my mother, console me in that hour and make sweet my sufferings through the sorrow that pierced your heart at the crucifixion. Lamb of God, have mercy on the souls in purgatory whose sufferings are greater than those of all the sick and dying. Spare them this agony, and through the merits of your passion, admit them into your eternal dwellings. Please kneel. My Jesus, mercy. The 12th station, Jesus dies on the cross. We adore you, O Christ, and we bless you. Through your 3 hours' agony on the cross, grant me, O Jesus, a happy death. Take me when I am best prepared. In that hour, fill my soul with holy sentiments of faith, hope, and charity. Give me true and perfect contrition for my sins and the grace to accept with Christian resignation my death with all its pains and sufferings. May I leave this world invoking your most holy name. Mary, Mother of Sorrows, refuge of the dying, be near me in my last agony. Remember me, O most loving Jesus, the poor souls, with that love with which you did give comfort to the good thief. This day you shall be with me in paradise. Call these souls into the kingdom of your glory, that they may praise you together with all the angels and saints forever and ever. My Jesus, mercy. The 13th station, Jesus is taken down from the cross. We adore you, O Christ, and we bless you. O Jesus, you whose soul did descend to the dead to announce peace to the just of the Old Testament, descend now amongst the poor souls who yearn for you. Free them from the chains of their slavery and grant them the liberty of true children of God. O Mary, my mother, may I, like Jesus, be placed in your arms at my departure from this world. Be with me at the tribunal of the divine judge, that through your intercession I may obtain a favorable sentence. Sweetheart of Mary, be my salvation. My Jesus, mercy. The 14th station, Jesus is laid in the tomb. We adore you, O Christ, and we bless you. O
O Jesus, through the merits of your bitter passion and death, and through your glorious resurrection, I beseech you, have compassion on the poor souls and grant them a happy and glorious admission into heaven. Let them enter into that peace so long desired. Let them contemplate the splendor of the beatific vision. Let them bless eternally your mercy. Sweet Heart of Mary, be my salvation. When I myself shall be condemned to that place of torture, when my body will be in the cold earth, and my soul in the fire of purgatory. Most loving Mother, on that day, save your child. Bring me quick relief, and through your merits, deliver me from the flames, that I may thank you in heaven, and with you and all the saints, adore and love Jesus, your beloved Son, who with the Father and the Holy Spirit lives and reigns, true God, forever and ever. Amen. My Jesus, mercy.

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1: Hello, and greetings to our dear listeners of the Holy Souls program. This is Rose Diadamo from the Holy Souls Ministry. This ministry is here from 2 to 4. At 2 o'clock, we start with the Most Holy Rosary. At 3 o'clock, we pray the Chaplet of Divine Mercy. We encourage you and ask you to please stay tuned and tune in for this wonderful program. 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And as a postscript, I'd like to ask our listeners if they can please remember to make a visit to our Lord in the Most Blessed Sacrament. He is truly present there and is waiting for you. God bless and love to all. Rose Diadamo for the Holy Souls Ministry.

Good afternoon. Welcome to the Holy Souls Hour with Joe Veltri. The Holy Souls Hour can be heard every Monday through Thursday from 3 until 3:30 in the afternoon and every Friday from 3 until 4 o'clock in the afternoon. And now, once again, here is Joe Veltri.

0: some beautiful music. Thank you, everybody, for tuning in and for your patience. Here we are. Here we are with Rose, our dear Rose. Thank you, Rose, for being with us today.
1: Thank you, Joe.
0: And, you know, we're going to have a good program today. And we're going to say the Chaplet of Divine Mercy. We are producers, Michael Roberts. Thank you, Michael. Please pray for Michael. He's got a long ride back and forth every day to Percocet, so we pray for him. I'm going to thank our sponsor today, Christine Galligan. Thank you, Christine. We pray for her family, living and deceased. May they rest in peace. Amen. Thank you, Christine. She's a regular good supporter, and that's how we stay on the airwaves because of that. And there's a... Okay, I just got a text here, so we pray for a successful surgery for, and he's doing okay. He's in the ICU right now, so we pray for his recovery from surgery. Anonymous wants prayer. So we start with that, and we'll go right into the Chaplet of Divine Mercy for your departed loved ones and for Christine Galligan. Thank you, Chris. And now, without further ado, we'll go into the Chaplet of Divine Mercy. In the name of the Father, and of the Son, and the Holy Spirit.
1: Amen.
0: You expire, Jesus, but the source of life goes forth for souls, and the ocean of mercy open up for the whole world. O fount of life, unfathomable divine mercy, erupt the whole world and empty yourself out upon us. O blood and water, which gush forth from the heart of Jesus, as a fount of mercy, I trust in you. Our Father, who art in heaven, hallowed be thy name. Thy kingdom come, thy will be done, on earth as it is in heaven.
1: Give us this day our daily bread, and forgive us our trespasses. We forgive those who trespass against us. Lead us not into temptation, but deliver us from evil. Amen.
0: Hail Mary, full of grace, the Lord is with thee. Blessed art thou among women. And blessed is the fruit of thy womb, Jesus.
1: Holy Mary, Mother of God, pray for us sinners now and at the hour of our death. Amen.
0: I believe in God, the Father Almighty, creator of heaven and earth, and in Jesus Christ, his only Son, our Lord, who was conceived by the Holy Spirit, born of the Virgin Mary, suffered under Pontius Pilate, was crucified, died, and was buried. He descended into hell. The third day he rose again. He ascended into heaven. And I see that the right hand of God, the Father Almighty, for thence he will come to judge the living and the dead. I believe in the Holy Spirit, the Holy Catholic Church, the communion of saints, the forgiveness of sins, the resurrection of the body, life everlasting. Amen. Eternal Father, I offer you the body, the blood, the soul, and divinity of your dearly beloved Son, our Lord Jesus Christ,
1: the atonement for our sins and for those of the whole world.
0: For the sake of his sorrowful passion,
1: have mercy on us and on the whole world.
0: For the sake of his sorrowful passion,
1: have mercy on us and on the whole world.
0: For the sake of his sorrowful passion,
1: have mercy on us and on the whole world.
0: For the sake of his sorrowful passion,
1: have mercy on us and on the whole world.
0: For the sake of his sorrowful passion,
1: have mercy on us and on the whole world.
0: For the sake of his sorrowful passion,
1: have mercy on us and on the whole world.
0: For the sake of his sorrowful passion,
1: have mercy on us and on the whole world.
0: For the sake of his sorrowful passion,
1: have mercy on us and on the whole world.
0: For the sake of his sorrowful passion,
1: have mercy on us and on the whole world.
0: Eternal Father, we offer you the body, the blood, the soul, and divinity of your dearly beloved Son, our Lord Jesus Christ,
1: the atonement for our sins and for those of the whole world.
0: For the sake of his sorrowful passion,
1: have mercy on us and on the whole world.
0: For the sake of his sorrowful passion,
1: have mercy on us and on the whole world.
0: For the sake of his sorrowful passion,
1: have mercy on us and on the whole world.
0: For the sake of his sorrowful passion,
1: have mercy on us and on the whole world.
0: For the sake of his sorrowful passion,
1: have mercy on us and on the whole world.
0: For the sake of his sorrowful passion,
1: have mercy on us and on the whole world.
0: For the sake of his sorrowful passion,
1: have mercy on us and on the whole world.
0: For the sake of his sorrowful passion,
1: have mercy on us and on the whole world.
0: For the sake of his sorrowful passion,
1: have mercy on us and on the whole world.
0: for the sake of his sorrowful passion.
1: Have mercy on us and on the whole world.
0: Eternal Father, we offer you the body, the blood, the soul, divinity of your dearly beloved Son, our Lord Jesus Christ.
1: In atonement for our sins and for those of the whole world.
0: For the sake of his sorrowful passion.
1: Have mercy on us and on the whole world.
0: For the sake of his sorrowful passion.
1: Have mercy on us and on the whole world.
0: For the sake of his sorrowful passion.
1: Have mercy on us and on the whole world.
0: For the sake of his sorrowful passion.
1: Have mercy on us and on the whole world.
0: For the sake of his sorrowful passion.
1: Have mercy on us and on the whole world.
0: For the sake of his sorrowful passion.
1: Have mercy on us and on the whole world.
0: For the sake of his sorrowful passion.
1: Have mercy on us and on the whole world.
0: For the sake of his sorrowful passion.
1: Have mercy on us and on the whole world.
0: For the sake of his sorrowful passion.
1: Have mercy on us and on the whole world.
0: For the sake of his sorrowful passion.
1: Have mercy on us and on the whole world.
0: Eternal Father, we offer you the body, the blood, the soul, divinity of your dearly beloved Son, our Lord Jesus Christ.
1: In atonement for our sins and for those of the whole world.
0: For the sake of his sorrowful passion.
1: Have mercy on us and on the whole world.
0: For the sake of his sorrowful passion.
1: Have mercy on us and on the whole world.
0: For the sake of his sorrowful passion.
1: Have mercy on us and on the whole world.
0: For the sake of his sorrowful passion.
1: Have mercy on us and on the whole world.
0: For the sake of his sorrowful passion.
1: Have mercy on us and on the whole world.
0: For the sake of his sorrowful passion.
1: Have mercy on us and on the whole world.
0: For the sake of his sorrowful passion.
1: Have mercy on us and on the whole world.
0: For the sake of his sorrowful passion.
1: Have mercy on us and on the whole world.
0: For the sake of his sorrowful passion.
1: Have mercy on us and on the whole world.
0: For the sake of his sorrowful passion.
1: Have mercy on us and on the whole world.
0: Eternal Father, we offer you the body, the blood, the soul, divinity of your dearly beloved Son, our Lord Jesus Christ.
1: In atonement for our sins and for those of the whole world.
0: For the sake of his sorrowful passion.
1: Have mercy on us and on the whole world.
0: For the sake of his sorrowful passion.
1: Have mercy on us and on the whole world.
0: For the sake of his sorrowful passion.
1: Have mercy on us and on the whole world.
0: For the sake of his sorrowful passion.
1: Have mercy on us and on the whole world.
0: For the sake of his sorrowful passion.
1: Have mercy on us and on the whole world.
0: For the sake of his sorrowful passion.
1: Have mercy on us and on the whole world.
0: For the sake of his sorrowful passion.
1: Have mercy on us and on the whole world.
0: For the sake of his sorrowful passion.
1: Have mercy on us and on the whole world.
0: For the sake of his sorrowful passion.
1: Have mercy on us and on the whole world.
0: For the sake of his sorrowful passion.
1: Have mercy on us and on the whole world.
0: Holy God, holy mighty one, holy immortal one.
1: Have mercy on us and on the whole world.
0: Holy God, holy mighty one, holy and mortal one.
1: Have mercy on us and on the whole world.
0: Holy God, holy mighty one, holy and mortal one.
1: Have mercy on us and on the whole world.
0: And Jesus, I trust in you. Eternal God, whom your mercy is endless and the treasury of compassion inexhaustible,
1: look kindly
0: upon us and increase your mercy in us,
1: that in difficult moments we may not despair,
0: may become
1: despondent.
0: But with great confidence, submit ourselves to your holy will, which is love and mercy itself.
1: Amen.
0: St. Faustina,
1: pray for us.
0: Holy souls,
1: pray for us.
0: Pray for us. And our Father, Son, Holy Spirit.
1: Amen.
0: Whoever the saint is for the day, pray for us. And whoever your favorite saint is, who's your favorite saint, Rose? Yeah, that's a hard question because there's probably many of them.
1: Yeah, there's so many. St. Teresa, Padre Pio.
0: Coming up, too. It's feast days coming up.
1: Yeah, there's so many.
0: Yeah.
1: St. Dominic.
0: Oh, yeah. St. Dominic is your husband, Dominic. Yeah, that's right.
1: Yeah,
0: so we ask all the saints of God to pray for us. Amen. And Father, Son, Holy Spirit. Amen.
1: Amen.
0: And, of course, holy souls. Many of them will be in heaven someday, hopefully because of the Holy Souls ministry and your prayers.
1: Mm-hmm. Mm-hmm.
0: And our calendar, I'll read the calendar, and then we'll go into different topics, a variety of topics we will talk about. Pro-life, the rosary, and different things. I get more people to pray. That's what we need, to have more people pray.
1: Yes, pray and sacrifice.
0: Yeah, sacrifice. And sacrifice can be, anything at all.
1: Any small little sacrifice, that's right.
0: Yeah, no, it's just the, every day, you know, there's three things, I can't, but there's two things. Every day, we should not let a day go by without at least one sacrifice.
1: Oh, yeah.
0: You know, like, you know, not to be completely oblivious, but to make as many as you can throughout the day, small sacrifices, and you
1: yeah.
0: feel good about it, too,
1: absolutely.
0: You know?
1: Absolutely.
0: You know, you might give up something, you know, but
1: yes.
0: oh, gee whiz, you know, but sometimes it feels better than the actual food itself.
1: Absolutely. Absolutely, Joe.
0: You know, like a little extra sugar in my coffee or a little cream, I take that out.
1: Yeah.
0: That's fine, you know. It's kind of like what you want to say, gratifying.
1: Yes.
0: In a sense, so it's a good thing.
1: Yes.
0: Because your mind goes, oh,
1: yeah.
0: God, you know, give it
1: sure.
0: up to God, and you can use it for many things. For the souls in purgatory, I put that up for the holy souls. And so, another thing where we should, Santa Custom says, I kind of like this, never let a day go by. I know what they are. Don't let a day go by without my little sacrifice. And don't let a day go by without recalling or remembering somehow the passion of our Lord.
1: Mm.
0: Even, whatever
1: yeah.
0: that might be. You know,
1: sure.
0: with the chaplet of divine mercy.
1: Sure.
0: We can do that. We just don't merely say it, but we can meditate on it
1: mm-hmm.
0: for the sake of a sorrowful passion.
1: Mm-hmm.
0: So each day, not to let a day go by without remembering the passion of our Lord.
1: It's mm. good, yeah.
0: You know, they go to Mass, our Lord says, remember me.
1: Mm-hmm.
0: What does he mean, remember me? Remember my passion, I think. Remember what he's done for us.
1: Mm-hmm.
0: So we want to remember each day, the passion of our Lord. And one more thing, Augustine says, if I have this correct, every day we should adore God.
1: Mm.
0: I mean, we say we love him, but every day we should adore him.
1: Mm-hmm.
0: I mean, get on your knees and just, you know, I thought about that. I go, yeah, well, I do, but do you? Get on your knees. And really say from the heart, dear Lord, I love and I adore you, and say it with your heart, I really adore you. And I think that's so important, not to let a day go by without adoring our
1: yeah.
0: Lord.
1: Isn't that one of the messages from Our Lady of Fatima? Oh my God, I believe, I adore, I hope, and I love thee. I beg pardon for those who do not believe, do not adore, do not hope, and do not love thee. That was the angel, maybe.
0: It is.
1: Yeah.
0: It is. And we should adore our Lord through adoration.
1: Absolutely.
0: That's a little kind of like an opening for that, you know,
1: yes.
0: to adore our Lord through going to adoration. And I was just reading all these different adoration chapels, which I have my list here. But there's so many, even where you are located, wherever you are, I'm sure within a reasonable distance, there's adoration. You know, well, you get even, if you can't, you got it on TV.
1: Mm-hmm.
0: Everything is so available.
1: Mm-hmm.
0: So we should adore our Lord.
1: Yes.
0: I think it's a very beautiful thing.
1: Absolutely.
0: To do. And I had the, let me see if I can pull that up real quick, Rose, the different chapels. Matter of fact, our priest. We got a new priest now, Father Isaac, a beautiful priest at St. Martha's now.
1: Oh.
0: He's taking care of his mother, so he can't reside there, but he's taking care of his mother. That's so beautiful that he does that. And he has exposition now every Wednesday. And he wants to ask the people, do you want it every day?
1: Oh.
0: I said, Father, I think that would be a good idea. I said, but you got to, you know, ask the people, you know.
1: Okay. St. Martha's in the church itself,
0: yeah, in the
1: right?
0: church, yeah, right,
1: wow.
0: at the, yeah, right at their Mass.
1: Nice.
0: And that would be every day.
1: Wow.
0: And so you're already there anyway, so I'm just trying to find those different, here it is, different places that have adoration. I'll just read a few. I won't get too much into it. You know, we have them in Epiphany of Our Lord, Philadelphia, Holy Innocence. I know where that's at, Holy Innocence is a...
1: Mm-hmm.
0: So I would never even thought about that. All these different places. Immaculate Heart of Mary. Oh, the nursing home. Immaculate Heart of Mary
1: nursing home.
0: You know, so think about that. Our Lady of Lourdes, our Mother of Consolation. That's on Torresdale Ave. You know where that's at.
2: Our Lady of it's on Tulip Street.
0: Yeah, near
2: Torresdale.
0: The Resurrection of Our Lord.
2: Yes. They have a chapel.
0: They have these winding steps. You go in and you go up, and it's a little room there. It's so beautiful.
2: Yep.
0: You know, St. Agatha, St. James, St. Ambrose. I thought St. Ambrose was closed. I thought they closed that.
2: I don't know, Joe.
0: That's pretty exciting.
2: I don't know. That's news to me.
0: Anybody listening, you know, you want to text Michael, let us know. You have adoration in your church, let us know. We'll announce that over the airwaves today.
2: Well, then, don't forget Our Lady, Our Lady of Calvary.
0: Right.
2: On Knights Road. And then St. Catherine of Siena on Frankfurt Avenue. St. Dominic's on Frankfurt Ave.
0: Yeah, so can't say they're not available.
2: Oh, we're so lucky, Joe.
0: Yeah,
2: we really are.
0: Yeah, they have St. Martha's here in Philadelphia. I'm surprised they put that there. I didn't know they even knew about that. Anyway.
2: I just want to say one more thing. At St. Anselm's Parish on Dunks Ferry Road, the pastor there has started a holy hour every Saturday night from 7 to 8. In the little chapel that they have there, they have a holy hour and a benediction, and he'll hear your confession while you're there also. And it's every Saturday night from 7 to 8.
0: Wow.
2: Yes. Amen.
0: All the graces available.
2: Yes.
0: Yeah, so that's really nice. How much attendance do you get?
2: Well, I only found out about it recently. The first night I went, there was about maybe 10, but last week there was only about 4 or 5 at the most. So I hope by spreading the message there will be more this Saturday night. St. Anselm's.
0: Okay.
2: A little chapel.
0: That's on Dunks Ferry Road in Philadelphia.
2: Yes.
0: It's off of Academy and Byberry.
2: And Byberry, yes.
0: So if you're familiar with Philadelphia, there are some pretty main areas,
2: right.
0: Byberry and Academy.
2: Right.
0: So it's pretty easy to get to.
2: And it's ideal for First Saturdays because you could say your rosary and the priest is there hearing confession. How wonderful is that?
0: See that?
2: Yes.
0: No, what that is, blessings upon blessings.
2: Yes.
0: Blessings begets blessings.
2: Mm-hmm.
0: And we need that. Me and Rose were talking about before we came on, about so many people out there. We need people to pray more. We need people to be more aware, things.
2: Dire state that we're in.
0: I know we're talking to the choir, but there's a lot of people out there that might be just tuning in that need to hear these things, or just to even become even more spiritual, more prayerful.
2: Yes. And
0: that will compensate for the many people. Me and Rose were also talking about the world.
2: Yes.
0: Evil, you know. It's just a dark world. And so many evil things going on. So we need to oppose that with prayer. What's the best weapon is prayer, adoration.
2: And the rosary.
0: And the rosary. First Saturdays you were
2: first
0: talking
2: Saturdays,
0: about. First Saturdays,
2: yes.
0: You know, to do all these good things, you know.
2: At our disposal, we're so lucky.
0: Yeah.
2: You know, we're so lucky, Joe, to have all this. When I go up to visit my daughter, she lives a little bit 100 miles away, and it's not that convenient up there, I'll tell you.
0: Yeah.
2: No, it's not. So when I come home, I'm so grateful to just drive for 5 minutes and be in an adoration chapel.
0: Yeah. Mm-hmm. Yeah, we are. We're very blessed and fortunate. Mm-hmm. Blessed and fortunate to have these gifts from God. That's kind of sad, too, Rose. God gives us these gifts.
2: Yes.
0: Like the prodigal son. He calls his sheep.
2: Mm-hmm.
0: I think every one of us have a responsibility to be a good shepherd, in a way.
2: Yes.
0: Be a shepherd among the people. You're a shepherd to your children, your grandchildren.
2: Absolutely.
0: You know.
2: That saying goes, like, you might be the only Bible anybody ever reads, is what they see, how you act and, you know, your faith.
0: Yeah, I don't know if I should say this, but like I was, like years ago, my family invite me over, and I've heard, geez, they don't, you know, pray this or that, and
2: mm-hmm.
0: they're not religious or spiritual, and
2: mm-hmm.
0: Some of the members, I don't want to be talking about my family,
2: yeah,
0: you know.
2: Of course, sure, we all have that show.
0: Every family has it, right?
2: Yeah.
0: And I thought, geez, I don't feel like going over there, you know. Just my director said to me, Joe, if you don't go, then what Bible will they ever get?
2: Oh, there you go.
0: What light will they ever get?
2: Right.
0: If you don't go, yeah, what are you going to do? I'm paraphrasing. If you don't go,
2: right.
0: Then what are you going to lead them in the dark?
2: Sure.
0: Just your presence there
2: right.
0: is a grace, because you have grace.
2: Yes.
0: Sometimes you even don't. I'm not saying that you don't even have to open your mouth.
2: Yes.
0: Your presence.
2: Your presence. They feel it.
0: Yeah, because you have God within you.
2: Exactly. They feel it. They sense it.
0: I mean, there's a, you know, would God come walking into that house? But with you, you have God within you. Maybe
2: yeah.
0: God would be walking into that house in some kind of a way through
2: right.
0: you.
2: Yes.
0: So he said, no, you should go.
2: Mm.
0: So I said, yeah,
2: yeah,
0: that makes a lot of sense. So I
2: sure.
0: felt good. I felt good about
2: yeah.
0: going, you know,
2: sure.
0: over there. So if anybody has those thoughts, you know, I don't want to be bothered. Think about that.
2: Absolutely.
0: Your family is the only one. You're the only one.
2: Your family, maybe.
0: You might be the only light within your
2: yes.
0: family, because there's very few families out there. Not a few. The whole families are holy. I know. But most families have.
2: No. Yeah, broken.
0: Are
2: yes.
0: broken, unforgiving.
2: Unforgiving.
0: Hard-hearted.
2: Yes.
0: Not
2: yes.
0: prayerful. They say
2: bitter. Bitter.
0: Bitter. Yeah.
2: Yes.
0: And
2: because of things that have happened to them.
0: Yeah.
2: Yeah.
0: A lot of times, to me, when they say things, not a lot of times, I'm speaking too liberal, but sometimes they say things
2: mm-hmm.
0: that's not rational.
2: Mm-hmm.
0: You know, what are you talking about? It don't make sense. You know,
2: right, right.
0: Why they don't forgive.
2: Yes.
0: They don't, you know.
2: Yes.
0: And the sad thing about it, Rose, is it probably doesn't even mean much to them, but it's
2: mm-hmm.
0: it's the fourth it's a commandment, you know. It's a commandment to love your family, to love your parents,
2: honor your father and your mother.
0: I know I won't mention names, but one woman, a good person, she's a nurse, a good person, her daughter won't talk to her.
2: I know people like that, too.
0: And you know what happens when they don't talk to you?
2: Yes.
0: Their children don't talk to you.
2: Yes, yes.
0: I mean, why do they have to bring their children in on it?
2: Yes,
0: you know?
2: Exactly.
0: So the children think you're the bad person.
2: Uh-huh. That's right. It's heartbreaking.
0: Yeah.
2: Heartbreaking. I know that a few people that's happened to.
0: And so I think right now, to get people closer to God, and we're speaking to the choir loft, is to teach your children well.
2: Mm.
0: Many of them will go astray anyway, but they'll always have those roots.
2: Exactly. What they've learned as a child.
0: They were I'm sure many of our listeners brought their children up
2: mm-hmm.
0: as a Catholic. They had the sacraments,
2: yes.
0: baptism.
2: Yes. Maybe even the family rosary at night.
0: Yeah.
2: That would be ideal, too.
0: Yeah. It's the... they were brought up that way.
2: Mm-hmm.
0: So, I don't know. It's just a curious thing, you know, how many of our listeners sit down with the family and
2: mm-hmm.
0: say the rosary.
2: Yes.
0: With, you know, with their, maybe with the husband and wife, but with the children
2: yes.
0: will be.
2: Yep.
0: Be very special.
2: Time well spent. The
0: yeah.
2: kids won't forget it.
0: No, and it will help them, too. We know stories of the rosary rose. Remember
2: yeah.
0: with the Ted Bunyan?
2: Ted Bundy, and the girl. Yes, he was going to kill her.
0: These are stories about the rosaries. When you want to talk about the Hiroshima, too.
2: Want
0: to talk about power?
2: Yes.
0: I mean, there's a rosary, it's repetitious, but it's power, because Our Lady came from heaven and Every time she comes, mostly every time she gives us the rosary. Why is that?
2: I am the Lady of the Rosary, because it's the most powerful weapon that we have. Look what it protected all of those, what was it, six Jesuit priests, six or seven, in Hiroshima, for miles and miles around them. Everything was all decimated.
0: Yeah.
2: People died, and they were protected. Never had any effects of the radiation, because they said the rosary.
0: And they thought, well, you'll get it later on, to the one priest.
2: Yes.
0: Never did.
2: Never did.
0: I think he did 30 more years.
2: Yes, exactly. Exactly.
0: He said, eventually that radiation is going to catch up with you. It never did.
1: As a matter of fact, Joe, I think I have in my pocket, in my bag here, you go on saying what you're going to say while I look for it.
0: Okay, well, you got time. I'm going to save my calendar here.
2: Oh, yeah, it's a good idea. You don't want to forget that.
0: Speaking about praying, we must.
2: Yes, we
0: can't forget to pray for departed loved ones. And we get double power. I like to say triple power, because you want to have triple play here. Because we pray for the holy souls, we got their prayers, and we get their angels praying. So that's pretty powerful. And they will pray for us in return. What a beautiful thing, you know. We don't want to forget them. And that's another thing, being as we're forgetting that many people of the world don't pray for the holy souls. They're not praying, so more than likely they're not praying for the holy souls either. Okay, here we go. Now, this is a long list. I don't like these long lists every now and then. Okay, Charles E. Stencher died September 18, 2023. Maybe some of these people you might know, Rose. I think you might know one of them.
2: Okay.
0: Suzanne Dissa, September 19, 2023. Agnes Ryan, September 18, 2025. James Allen, September 18, 2024, I think it is. Anne Hulk. Do you know a Martha Desir? Desir? D-E-C-E-S-A-R-E. Okay. That was her mother. What was Martha? Okay. Jason Scott McClay, September 19th, 2023. He was only 40.
2: Oh.
0: So, really.
2: Yeah.
0: I think it's better to pray than not to pray.
2: Yes.
0: You know, you go before God. I don't know how of a prayerful man he was. He might have been very prayerful.
2: Mm-hmm.
0: But I think prayer is the key. Okay, I'm getting away from it. We have Lawrence Dalcy. That was Lorraine DeValcho's father. He died September 20th. He was born September 6, 1914. Jim died September 18, 2020. That was Kathy's brother. We have Angel Evans. Angel died September 19, 2009. Now, how he died, Rose? Gang violence.
2: Oh, jeez.
0: Yeah.
2: Ooh.
0: Gang violence.
2: Oh,
0: not
2: goodness.
0: In an accident. You never know. You want to be prepared before you go to God.
2: Yeah.
0: As much as we can.
2: Yes.
0: Sacraments are the best way.
2: Sure.
0: We never know. And he was in gang violence.
2: Oh,
0: you know, so the Gary on the okay, Bunny Gorski. September 20, 2007. Rosanna Suter, September 19, 1995. Margaret Kelly, September 18th. Mary Sestula, September 18th. Eleanor Deary, September 18, 2014. Friend of Peggy Petrillo. Another friend of Peggy Petrillo was Tanya Words. Died September 18, 2008. Four. Marty Gill, September 20th, nephew of Joanne Logan. Catherine Zinn. I used to go out to visit her with Marie McCracken. Used to go out to the virtual hospital to visit her. A nursing home. Our dear friends have passed away. Ambrose, September 18th, 16. And, of course, I think you know this person here, Frank Germanovich.
2: Oh, yes.
0: He died September 19th, 2024, so it was 2 years ago.
2: Okay.
0: In a couple of days. And what's funny, he died 3 a.m.
2: Did he?
0: Oh. You know, he was a, now, talking about a prayerful person.
2: Yes, he was.
0: You know, he,
2: wow.
0: Vincent Ricky Palmer, September 20, 2014, Karen Raymond, September 18th, and Richard Bailey, born September 19th, died April 28th. Eternal rest grant to them, O Lord, let your light to shine upon them. May they rest in peace. Amen. Please pray for Lois Stass for continued good health. Pray for Dennis Barrent. We'll be needing a knee replacement probably in a month or so. Dennis will be putting up a billboard going up in about a week on I-95 going northbound.
2: Okay.
0: On the southbound side. So it'd be a beautiful picture of the Blessed Virgin Mary.
2: Oh, really? Oh.
0: Yeah, so.
2: Nice.
0: And so thank you, Dennis. Please pray for him. And Bill Ezekiel has a lot of pain. Barbara Waddington, her dog, needs a surgery. She can't afford to have him at $8,000. So let me pray for her upcoming, her court case with her husband. She's getting a divorce. She's going through such a hard time. And if you want to be put on our prayer line, please give us a call. Rosie, how many prayer intentions? You can write them down. I'll get out the number if you can think of anything. Here's our phone number.
2: I just want to pray for a mom who has three young children, and she just needs a little bit of help and in her daily life. I just want to pray for her. She needs a support system. I think all moms do. And for my friend, like you say, her daughter hasn't spoken to her for years, so it's heartbreaking if her daughter would reconnect with her mother. And for all those people I know that have suffered or suffering with cancer and debilitating illnesses. I could go on and on, Joe, but I'll...
0: Go on, please.
2: No, it's okay. There's so many, but...
0: For the lonely, all
2: yes.
0: nursing homes.
2: Yes.
0: And hospitals.
2: People that were in marriages that are troubled marriages. And
0: remember, Rose, we used to walk along in the hospital with the relic, walking down like we were visiting somebody, but you know, we're just walking along, we're praying for everybody, walking up and down the ICU, like we're looking for somebody, but actually walking down, praying a chapel of mercy for the dying.
2: Yes, exactly, Joe.
0: Yeah, so.
2: And I also want to pray for my friend, she has three sons, but two of them are have not spoken to each other for years, a very bitter feud. I'm praying for reconciliation, and there was something else that just left my mind. Oh, and for my friend who has custody of her grandchildren, and it's a very, very difficult situation. Oh, Joe, I could go on and on the rest
0: there was
2: of
0: the There was a woman... her mother died, and her two and she got the house. But you know, the horrible thing when somebody dies, the inheritance.
2: Yeah.
0: Almost every time there's some kind of
2: discord and fight. Yes. Bitter feelings. Yes.
0: There's some kind of something discrepancy.
2: Yes.
0: Some kind of feud.
2: Mm-hmm.
0: There's some, you know.
2: Yes.
0: And the two brothers are lawyers, very rich. Very well off. They wanted the house, and this woman was kind of poor. The mother left the house for her to live in.
2: Sure, sure.
0: And they took her to court.
2: Oh dear. Oh, that's so sad.
0: And
2: wow.
0: One day, the brother had a dream. The mother appeared to her son and said, "That house goes to her. You leave her alone. You leave her alone."
2: Wow.
0: It scared him so much. It was so real.
2: Right.
0: And he was shook up. After that, he talked to his brother. They dropped the case.
2: Oh, wow. I never heard that story, Joe. That's remarkable.
0: Oh, you know, I'm sure a lot of listeners got stories out there.
2: I bet.
0: Yep.
2: I bet everybody does. Yep.
0: Yeah, but isn't that remarkable, though? Like,
2: wow.
0: Going dreams, you know?
2: Yeah.
0: one woman was leaving for I think the Philippines.
2: Right.
0: And her mother and her daughter said, "Mom, I'm studying the Catholic faith. There's a lot of questions I have. I don't understand." And she came, and her mother left for the Philippines and said to Jesus, "Jesus, would you appear to her in a dream and explain to her everything?"
2: Mm.
0: When she got back from the Philippines, her daughter said, "Mom, I had a dream. Jesus appeared to me and explained everything about the Catholic faith."
2: Oh, jeez.
0: I mean, that's
2: talk about an answer to prayer. Wow.
0: That's pretty profound.
2: Yes.
0: I thought, I'll try that. Let me try that.
2: Yeah,
0: I don't know if it worked for me or not.
2: I'm going to try that, too.
0: And our Lord hears prayers. Talking about prayer, ask.
2: Yeah.
0: Knock.
2: Yeah.
0: Ask, knock, seek.
2: Seek.
0: And you will find. These are the words of our Lord, so, you know. But I think
2: right.
0: The key to all that, which I could use some of it, is faith.
2: Is faith, Joe.
0: You,
2: faith.
0: You believe?
2: Yes.
0: You know.
2: That's right. Faith.
0: I can't, like, what our Lord would marvel over people in the New Testament. He would marvel over someone's faith.
2: Mm-hmm.
0: Imagine that. So how important is faith?
2: Yeah.
0: Would he marvel at you, Rose, or with someone because of their faith?
2: Mm.
0: You know, I believe that he would marvel. He marvels over a lot of people who pray.
2: He also marvels at the lack of faith, too.
0: Oh, yeah, right. He does marvel over a lack of faith.
2: Yeah.
0: Yeah. And it can, faith can move mountains like a mustard seed.
2: Yes.
0: All these things our Lord spoke about, you know, if he could take them to heart.
2: Yep.
0: We can pray for faith, Lord.
2: Yeah, increase my faith.
0: Yeah.
2: Absolutely.
0: Increase our faith.
2: Yeah, he would like that prayer.
0: Good prayer. Very good, my good and faithful daughter. I like that prayer.
2: Yeah.
0: And just real quick, Chris, I just want to say one more. I mentioned to the listeners before, Padre Pio, he's coming up pretty soon. He says, if you want your prayers answered and you keep trying to get to your daughter or to your person and they're not listening to you and you go in prayer, that's all good. He says, what one thing that really works is you ask your angel to go to that person's angel.
2: Oh.
0: And they know exactly what to say more than we can.
2: Huh.
0: We can talk and say different things, but the angels have the wisdom. They know what to say.
2: Right.
0: And I tried that. I've been doing that. I told the listeners, I remember, I have a woman. Her name is Mary. I like to give out my St. Raphael oil.
2: Yes.
0: And just yesterday, people come up to me all the time with that oil. Said, it's helping. Rose, I'm getting to the point where I'm just getting numb to it. I'm saying, oh, yeah, okay, I hear so much of it, you know.
2: Really, Joe? Wow.
0: Yeah, I carry the St. Raphael oil. I got like 70 bottles. I carry I carry one in my pouch. And anybody I see needs it, I give it to them if they have pain, and I explain to them.
2: Hmm.
0: And this lady, Mary, was sitting in front of me, and she hasn't said nothing to me. You know, I know her husband was sick, and I gave her the oil.
2: Right.
0: And I know I could go up to her and say, Mary, how's the oil? But I'm not going to, you know. Week after week after week, she just sits and, you know, she come up to me and let me know what's going on, you know. I sent my angel to her angel. She sat in front of me, about three pews in front of me, doing church. So I sent my angel to her angel, asking how is she doing with her husband and the oil.
2: Mm-hmm.
0: After mass, she came right up to me, started talking all about the oil.
2: Oh my goodness!
0: I did not bring anything up to her.
2: Didn't
0: bring anything up to me, but you can dismiss it as a coincidence. But when things happen and they stun you, like they stun you. How can this be?
2: Absolutely.
0: How can be something like this be?
2: It's a God incident.
0: Yeah. You hear it. And then she's telling me about her husband, Bobby, did die, by the way, September 1st or 2nd, something like that.
2: Mm-hmm.
0: He did die, Bob, and so I'll make an indulgence for him. Mm-hmm. And she thanked me so much for the oil. And she says, by the way, there's a little thing on a bottle we can send away. She goes, I've been ordering the oil and giving them out.
2: Oh, wow.
0: And so I'm having this conversation with her all about the oil.
2: Yeah.
0: Otherwise, if I didn't send her my angel to her angel.
2: Wow.
0: So that's just a thought.
2: Yeah, it's people, a good thought. I'm going to try that.
0: Like, send your angel to your someone in your family that's not talking with you.
2: Yes.
0: And they don't want to hear nothing.
2: Yes.
0: They don't want to hear.
2: No.
0: I don't.
2: Nothing about Catholicism or, yeah.
0: Oh, don't even talk to me.
2: No, that's right.
0: And if they're angry, you stay away from me.
2: Yes.
0: So how do you open doors?
2: Exactly.
0: You call them? Is that going to work, really?
2: No, probably not.
0: Probably not.
2: To get hurt.
0: Yeah, get hurt. Yeah. Anyway, so being as you can't have any communication, what a better, great way for communication with the angels.
2: Wow.
0: So send your angel to that person's angel to whisper in your son's or your granddaughter's ear to give you a call or to forgive.
2: Yes.
0: Or let them have illumination of conscience.
2: Yes.
0: Let them see something that we could never explain to them, but an angel can.
2: Right.
0: I can't explain things
2: like
0: I would like to.
2: Mm-hmm.
0: I might think I'm very smart when I'm saying something, but to them, they don't like it.
2: Yes.
0: Maybe it is. I'm just saying the angels know more than what I could say.
2: Absolutely.
0: And it's just a something worth trying.
2: Absolutely, Joe. I think it's great. I'm going to try that. And this thought may not be totally related to what you were saying, but it's about people not talking to each other. But I don't take for granted, like people say, oh, we'll do that next week or next month or next year or tomorrow. Like, I don't take for granted, especially when you listen to the news and you see all the tragedies that happen and people are alive 1 minute and the next minute you have a helicopter falling down on you. Like, you know, when that happened with this to the news reporters, you know, they just helicopter crashed and last week, I believe, or 2 weeks ago, and there was a man standing on the ground and he was crushed.
0: Well, I remember that.
2: Yes. It was just so shocking. Standing there, and he's dead. And so we never know. You can't take anything for granted. You say, I'll see you later. I say to myself, well, I hope so. Please, God. That's what I say to myself. But the reason I'm bringing this up, because I know somebody once that she had had words with her husband, and so they left, and of course this happens all the time with couples, and he left for work or whatever, but they had to have words. And something happened that day. He was in some kind of an accident, and he died. And she was just always sad that, you know, their last words were contentious. So I try to keep that in mind, just in general, just like when you're saying goodbye to somebody that or whatever, you just, you know, if you have a fight or an argument with them, try and keep it in a peaceful tone when you're leaving. We never know.
0: Yeah, that can not only go for a spouse.
2: Yes.
0: But for a family member, a friend.
2: Absolutely. Anybody, Joe, yes.
0: Yeah, like a departure, going on vacation, maybe.
2: Yes.
0: You know?
2: Yes. Just try and keep on good terms, and sometimes it means swallowing your pride and just being humble, but it's the way we should be.
0: Yeah. Take it one step further. That person leaves the house. I say the word love is always good. I love you. And,
2: yes.
0: But something else that's important, too, is to pray for them.
2: Yes.
0: Okay, I pray for you, honey, or I'll pray for you, my son, I'll pray for you.
2: Yes.
0: That you have a good day.
2: Right.
0: Even if it's a Hail Mary.
2: Yes. Yeah, not just, but a Hail Mary, absolutely. Just, you know, it's like you say a Hail Mary. It's powerful.
0: You know the story with the ambulance driver? The woman had it was a heart attack. Right? This guy was jogging. You remember that one?
2: I do, yeah. Do you remember? I kind of vaguely remember he was jogging, and I think he said he saw her being being put into the ambulance. I think you said a prayer for her, right?
0: It was a Hail Mary.
2: Was it a Hail Mary? Okay. And then she recovered, and she contacted him or something. Is that right, Joe, to say thank you for praying? Was that it?
0: Yeah, she was in the ambulance.
2: Okay.
0: And she saw in her hand, I think it was.
2: Yeah, I forget the details.
0: The face of this man.
2: Oh, yeah.

0: That you called them over?
1: Yes.
0: And she said, thank you for praying for me. I said, I didn't pray for you. Who are you?
1: Right.
0: He said, I was in the ambulance, and I was shown your face. You prayed a Hail Mary for me. And he remembered that. He goes, I was just jogging.
1: Yes.
0: And I said a quick Hail Mary.
1: Right, right.
0: I mean, how effective and powerful.
1: Powerful, yes.
0: Is that, you know?
1: One Hail Mary, wow.
0: So just the pray when you leave the house, someone you love, or,
1: yes.
0: You know, maybe at work, they have an accident at work. I don't want to be negative, but it's reality.
1: It's reality.
0: Something could happen.
1: Yes, exactly.
0: Maybe it would not have happened if you said a chaplet of mercy, or you said a rosary, or if you maybe said one Hail Mary.
1: Right.
0: For them.
1: Or just pray to their guardian angel to watch over them.
0: And talking about that protection, that's right, pray to their, that's very good.
1: Yes.
0: That's a good one, yeah.
1: Well, I do that for when I'm with my my grandsons, and it's like, wow, never had boys, but boy, they're a whole lot different than having girls. I'm always praying to their guardian angel.
0: yeah, they're powerful, powerful angels.
1: Yes.
0: That's why it's important to teach our children well.
1: Teach our children well.
0: And who was that woman that was taught so well? The prayer to rosary that Ted Bundy did not come.
1: Yes.
0: Because someone, her mother or somebody.
1: It might have been her grandmother, I think, Joe.
0: Said, you're in a dormitory with those girls, and
1: the
0: only thing I want you to do is to say the rosary every day.
1: Yes.
0: So we teach our children to pray.
1: Yes.
0: If you don't teach your children to pray, that rosary would have never been said.
1: Yes.
0: And that girl would have been murdered.
1: Yes. Exactly.
0: She would have been killed with the other girls in that dormitory.
1: Yes.
0: When Ted Bundy walked in, what happened, Rose?
1: Well, he couldn't go in. Like it's almost like he described almost like a force field or something. He couldn't go in, and he left. It was like the Blessed Mother put up a force field that he couldn't go in and do it.
0: Yeah.
1: And then that wasn't until he was tried for other murders, and I think it was, you know, before he died that he told the priest. That this is what happened.
0: Yeah, the priest asked him, I think, why did you not go into her room?
1: Yeah.
0: No.
1: And he wasn't able to. The Blessed Mother hindered him.
0: Yeah.
1: So that's how one, oh gosh, it's so powerful. The rosary, we were going to talk about it today, Joe, but we are talking about it in a different way.
0: Yeah, it is. It is powerful. You know, he even said, are you kidding? I want me to go in that room. I wouldn't go in that room.
1: Yeah.
0: It was like it was a powerful force that really probably...
1: Yes, it kept him out, yeah. Wow, that's so wonderful, these wonderful stories. And talking about the ambulance, too, my daughters, when they've taught their children, when they hear an ambulance go by, they'll start saying a prayer for the person in the ambulance.
0: Yeah.
1: Yeah.
0: Yeah, see that? How encouraging that is.
1: Yeah.
0: It reminds me, Rose, so many times with my mother. We had to rush her to the hospital with congestive heart failure.
1: Mm-hmm.
0: And we had to walk her out to the ambulance. And, you know, I think about that. I figure, geez, were people praying for my mother as we're rushing her to the hospital?
1: Mm-hmm.
0: I just wonder, you know, how beautiful that is. So whenever I hear an ambulance, I think that could be my mother.
1: Mm-hmm. Yeah.
0: And I say Hail Mary for them.
1: Yes.
0: You know, so...
1: Absolutely. And for firefighters on their way to a fire...
0: Yeah.
1: You know, like, my gosh, there's so many people to pray for.
0: I took a detour today on Academy Road going to, up the boulevard, and everything was jammed. It was an accident. And I seen a tow truck there, and the police were there.
1: Yeah.
0: And, you know, a lot of people are probably complaining, you know.
1: So sure.
0: Why not pray Hail Mary for them, people in an accident?
1: Absolutely.
0: I've seen a person, a lot of times, with the school children, the police pull you over because it's a slow zone.
1: Yes.
0: And I ride by, I see an elderly woman or a young man, and they're getting a ticket. Because they went too fast, I know.
1: Oh.
0: And I figured, so I say Hail Mary for them.
1: Yes.
0: I could be me. I could have
1: absolutely.
0: Went a little bit.
1: Absolutely.
0: You know.
1: Absolutely.
0: So.

0: Yeah, it's just the
1: power of prayer, the power of the rosary. And Joe, you were talking before about all the things that are happening in the world, and you know, a lot of earthquakes and tremors and fires and
0: that's all in scripture. I just had to shut my windows the other day because of smoke from Canada's here in Philadelphia. And there's a residue of the plastics and chemicals that you can smell that too, along with the firewood.
1: Yeah.
0: You know, because, you know, so all the fires and wars, everything our Lord spoke of.
1: Everything he spoke of. And didn't he say that was the beginning of the earth pangs?
0: Yeah.
1: Isn't he in Matthew, I believe?
0: Yeah.
1: That was the beginning of it?
0: So yeah.
1: We better.
0: So this is important to pray.
1: Oh, please.
0: I mean, what would be the answer? You might want to say, well, what do we do? Pray.
1: Right. Make sacrifices.
0: Yeah, you said that in the beginning, sacrifices and prayer.
1: Yeah.
0: What a beautiful, powerful combination is that?
1: Absolutely.
0: You know,
1: it's our weapon. Blessed Mother said it's the rosary is your weapon.
0: Yeah,
1: and
0: do
1: then
0: it.
1: The Word of God, to know your Bible, too.
0: That's right, that's right.
1: Know your Bible.
0: Yeah, it's so important, you know.
1: Yes.
0: Read scripture every night, maybe, or just a little bit. Just meditate on a few words.
1: Absolutely, absolutely. Turn off the TV and open your Bible.
0: There's another name for the Bible, you know. The Word of God.
1: Oh, the Word of God, yeah.
0: So what is that? It's the Word of God. I mean, why wouldn't you want to hear the Word of God?
1: what does John say? He says, in the beginning was the Word.
0: That's right.
1: More powerful does it get than that?
0: Yeah.
1: And the Word was God.
0: Yeah. It is powerful. It gives me the chills.
1: Yes. Yes. And it's all at our disposal. All we have to do is pick up our Bible and read it.
0: And to be,
1: try to remember what we read and to, you know, and to put it into action. And so that when we're ready to defend our faith and speak up when necessary. And what word better to speak up with than the Word of God, the two-edged sword.
0: Yeah, yeah. Whatever's going to happen in the future, hopefully our prayers will
1: mitigate
0: it, or, you know, let's lift up that rosary high and it could stop wars.
1: Yes.
0: We can win wars.
1: Yes, exactly. Well, just like in this picture I have in front of me, I'll read it to you. It's a picture of the Blessed Mother, and this was it from the Staten Island in 2012. It shows a picture of a statue of the Blessed Mother. And around her is complete devastation. Everything is leveled. But the statue is standing erect right here on the grounds where there's rubble everywhere. And it says, Hurricane Sandy prevented firefighters from reaching a blaze that leveled more than 100 homes in the Staten Island neighborhood of Breezy Point in 2012. But among the charred ruins, there remained a statue of Our Lady, upright and intact. The statue became known as the Madonna of Breezy Point and is a symbol of Our Lady's protection of her devotees.
0: Yeah. Yeah. So, I guess great testimony.
1: To the rosary.
0: Yeah.
1: Just 15 minutes out of your day. That's all it is. That's if you want to say one. We should be saying three or four, but...
0: really? Yeah.
1: Yeah, we should be more than one.
0: Yeah. Well, sometimes I say to my angel, help me.
1: Mm-hmm.
0: I have a hard time praying a rosary. All of a sudden, I feel like a jolt. And I thought, I get like a little spark. Of, I can say it now.
1: Yeah.
0: It's not,
1: I'm not too tired.
0: Yeah.
1: I'm not too sleepy.
0: You know what I'm talking about then?
1: I'm not too distracted. No, I know just what you're talking about, Joe.
0: Yeah. So,
1: the old boy trying to distract us or make us all of a sudden you feel sleepy all of a sudden. I wasn't sleepy before I started, but once you start, you get sleepy sometimes.
0: Yeah. Well, I think that's our cue.
1: Oh, okay.
0: Oh my gosh, yeah. Well, thank you, Rose.
1: Oh, thank you, Joe.
0: Yeah, we've been off a while, so it's good to see you.
1: Oh, thank you.
0: I'll ask for a prayer for you too, Rose.
1: Oh, thank you.
0: Whatever your intentions are. Okay.
1: All right, thank you, everybody.
0: Okay, God bless.
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0: 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Monsignor will be taking calls during the second half hour of his program. 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And now, your host, Monsignor McHenry.
1: I'd like to welcome you to In His Sign Catholic Radio. This is Companions on the Journey. My name is Monsignor McHenry, and I will be your host for the next hour, and it is good to be with you. It's a beautiful late summer day. It's mid-80s, warm, but it feels good, and you can sense that things are starting to come back to life. Our schools all back in session and full swing and so forth. And so we're going to begin our program, as we always do, in a spirit of prayer. And I would ask you to pray for my dad. Today would be his 110th birthday. He's been dead for 45 years. He died in 1981. I was a young priest in my early 30s at the time. And I've missed him. I was blessed to have a really good dad. I had a really good mom, too. But I mean, I had a really good dad. I identified with him in many ways. Taught me a lot. Clearly sitting me down, helping me to think things through and figure things out. Other times, a little bit more subtly. Good. And if you would just pray for him. I don't know what he'd be like at 110. I don't think I'm going to have to spend much time reflecting upon that. But if you would remember him, I would be grateful for that. His name was Bernard Joseph, and some people called him Bernie, some people called him BJ. I just called him Dad. We pray for those who are sick in our midst, those who have asked us to remember them in prayer. Some people who are going through chemotherapy and other kinds of therapies. Some people are on recuperating routines. Pray for people who are going through emotional stress, familial stress, relational stress, finding out things that, work against our ability to trust the other person. That's always really difficult. And so we want to pray for all of those, and especially as the new school year starts up, wherever our children are going to school, whatever age they are, we want to commend them all to the Lord and ask for His protection of them. And as I get older, I'm a very strong believer in guardian angels. I just read a little thing today that says your guardian angel resembles you. And I thought, well, how about that? And then you can send your guardian angel from yourself to someone else. Did you know that? Like for a time. Go meet them. Go get them home safely. Would you help do that? That's a good thing to know. There's somebody that's struggling. It's your guardian angel. Would you go be with them? Would you go be with my sister? Would you go be with my dad? Would you go be with my brother? Would you go be with my son? Get him home safely. Oh, that's good. We can do that. All right. So we're going to pray for that. You're praying for peace in the world always, and, that there's peace in our country and peace in our hearts. Pray for the restoration of a kind of civil ability that we have as Americans to talk with each other, not talk past each other, not drown each other out with our own viewpoints, and not dismiss or condemn others just because they think differently than we do. we can challenge each other's viewpoints, but the person in whom it lives, we have to respect that person. They're a child of God. And even if they do things wrong, they're still a child of God. So let's pray for that grace. Let's begin. In the name of the Father, and of the Son, and of the Holy Spirit. Amen. Dear Lord Jesus, thank you for this beautiful afternoon, and thank you for your presence in our lives. Thank you for all the ways you watch out for us. You look at us and our need, and you meet us as the Good Shepherd. You come looking for us at times when we get lost, and we sometimes do get lost. We lose our perspective. We lose our sense of what's happening, what's really going on. We think we know, but we don't always realize. And so we ask you, Lord, for the enlightenment of your truth. And you're the only one who has that enlightenment, and you are the only one who is truth. And so whatever we put up because we claim allegiance and claim it is true, if it isn't of you and it isn't you, it isn't true. Help us to realize that. Help us to surrender only to you, Lord, only to your truth, to the goodness that you are, to the beauty that you are, to the oneness that you are in all things. Thank you, Lord. Praise you, Lord. And may your blessing go with us, especially through this weekend. We make this prayer in your name, now and forever. Amen. In the name of the Father, and of the Son, and of the Holy Spirit. Amen. Thank you, everybody. Thank you for your prayers. Thank you for gathering them together and placing them here at the beginning of our program. Before I go to the gospel, which is Matthew 20, and a very familiar story, you know, it's the workers who went into the vineyard, and we're all familiar with it. We all have our take on it, and no matter what the preacher preaches, we all have our take on that particular parable. And Jesus was just a master craftsman when it comes to putting together stories with layers and layers of meaning to them. So we'll unpack that in a little bit, but I have to tell you a story. So I would say for the last 3 or 4 years, just slowly I've noticed that my hearing is not what it was all of my life. And, you know, you notice certain things. You ask people to repeat, would you say that again? I didn't hear what you said. And so it had gotten to the point where it was starting to be a little irritating to me. And I had never had, I would say probably in 35 or 40 years, a hearing test. And so I talked to my primary, who was in for my regular checkup, and I say, would you write me a script so I can go to an audiologist, to a, you know, an ear, nose, throat guy. And so he did. He wrote me that, and I made an appointment, went there. He did an examination of my ears and then had his audiologist on staff there. He did the testing of me. This is a month ago or so. And so when the testing results came in, they sat with me and they said, so this is normal hearing for somebody your age. This is the normal range for the ordinary people. And this is your left ear. This is your right ear. This is low frequency. This is high frequency. This indicates what you're hearing. This indicates what you're having difficulty in hearing. And it was clear that in my right ear, the higher ranges of things, which provide clarity, not loudness, but clarity. So there's the loudness of something, and then there's how clear it is. So that was the area that was affected in me, you know. So they sent me to the other fellow, and he said, well, we have some hearing devices here. We're going to put them on, see how they work. And so he worked on me, put them on, and then he adjusted them a little bit and so forth. And so I listened, and I could tell that there was a difference and so forth. So we set up another appointment for a week or two later. And then, but in the meantime, I'm talking to people about this, and I'm saying, you know, I went to the audiologist, went to the ENT, and So it looks like I'm going to, get a hearing aid. And so I was talking to some friends, and they said, well, you know, you're going to get a second opinion, or you're going to go to other places. I hadn't thought about that, and yet I would often counsel people to get a second opinion, you know. So I was talking to one of my friends, and she said, would you ask the Lord just to heal you? And I said, I hadn't thought, you know, Lord, I'm not hearing well. Would you heal me? I said, that's kind of not how I'm structured. And so she said, well, you know, when you told me that you were, you know, going to go for the hearing evaluation and so forth, I started praying, and I started praying to the Lord, and I said, Lord, would you, this is your servant. He's spent his lifetime, you know, living for you, ministering to people, preaching the word, you know, and so forth, ministering as your priest. Would you give him this gift? Would you give him the gift of a restored, a healed hearing? And she said, as I prayed that, in my listening to the Lord's response, I got, this is something that I want to give to my servant, Stephen, you know. So she tells me that. And I'm saying, I haven't gotten that in my praying. And she said, well, have you really prayed to the Lord asking specifically for the healing? I said, well, no, I haven't. And so she said, well, why don't you do that and see what comes to you? And I did. And what came to me was that this was something that the Lord did desire to do for me. He wanted to heal my hearing. And that was kind of a first for me. I didn't really know exactly what to do. Often I journal, and so I ask the Lord, help me to understand what is it you want me to do. And he said, I want your friend to pray over you, and I want you to prepare for like a week or so of prayer and fasting for the day. And then talking with my friend, she said, you know, why don't we pick a feast day to have the actual praying over you? And we chose the Feast of Our Lady of Sorrows, which was this Tuesday of this week, 15th of September. And so for the week before that, we prepared, and I did my praying, and I did my fasting and things like that, and prayed for the grace of receptivity, prayed for the grace of cooperation. It became clear that there were memory issues that were associated with hearing issues, and so I prayed for the healing of my memory as part of that, and so did my friend. And so then on this past Tuesday morning, I have a little chapel in my cottage, and in there, I have a little kneeler, and I knelt down, and she prayed over me, and she had a whole series of things that she had come to in her reflecting and so forth. She had written them down, and there were things that she was to cast out, any spirits that were afflicting me, afflicting my hearing, afflicting my memory in any way. And she just gently went down over the list, casting those out, you know, and then praying the Lord to fill in that open space so there's no opening left, fill in with the Spirit and the gifts of the Spirit and the fruits of the Spirit and the virtues. And so we went all the way through that, and then she prayed a prayer of healing over my ears, and she took the water from Lourdes. And we had some friends of ours who had gotten married back in June, and they went over as their honeymoon to visit the Marian sites in Europe, went to Lourdes, and they brought us back some holy water and from the site of Lourdes. And that Lourdes water was poured into my right ear. I had to put my head over, and then it was there. Was praying at that time. I was praying at that time. And then the same thing on the left ear. And when the right ear, it just, the water sat in there, and then I could just feel a little bit like trickling into, you know, down into the ear canal a little bit. On the left ear, there was just almost like a hollow sound. So anyway, I continued on, and I had all of the prayers prayed over me for the healing of my hearing and the healing of my memory. Excuse me. And as I was in the water, what little bit left kind of, you know, drained from my ears. And then we finished out with final prayers. And then I could, there was something going on in my right ear. I don't exactly know what it was. I don't know how to describe it. But it was almost like there was something like around the ear canal, the edges of it were just like getting a little cloudy or a little foggy, and it was like it was clearing it and moving that cloudiness from the inner to the outer sides of that. But anyhow, in my journaling, the Lord had said, on the third day, the hearing shall be healed, and you shall be able to hear. And so, and he said, I want you to have your hearing retested to be able to give testimony to what has happened. So I was scheduled to go to the audiologist that Thursday. So it was yesterday. And I did. I went there, and I think I know that he was expecting to sign me up for a hearing aid. And it was pretty expensive, and it's not something covered by insurance. And so I would have to really be digging deeply into my savings, and I was debating about that and so forth. But I sat at his desk, and he said, well, you know, how's it gone since our last visit? And I said, oh, funny you should ask that. And I told him the whole story. You know, I'm a priest. I said, this is something that I prayed about. This is something that happened. This is what happened to me. And I said, I really believe that my hearing has been healed, and I don't think that I need a hearing aid. And I said, when I was journaling, the Lord said specifically, you will not need a hearing aid. And so, you know, I'm sure the guy who's selling you the hearing aid is not happy to hear that, but, you know, I was just being candid. I said, this is who I am, this is how I operate in life. You know, I talk about this to other people, but it affects my life the same way. And so I said, he said, well, why don't we retest? And I said, well, you know, that's what the Lord said should happen. So I said, I'd be glad for that. And the way they do a couple of different ways to test, and they have a room set up for it. And he said, well, just in his office right there, he said, I'm going to do what I've said, like just say the word, and then he'll say a word, and I repeat the word. Say the word, happy, and I say happy. So the words that are chosen are words that people have difficulty hearing distinctly if they've lost the range at the higher end, the clarity area. So there's 20 or 25 of those. So he said, I want you to close your eyes, and then I'll say the word happy, and you say happy, okay. And then we'll go through all of those and see how you do. And so I just tried to get relaxed a little bit. He said, close your eyes. I did. And he said the first word, say the word, and I did. He said, say the word, and I didn't quite get it. And he said, spell what you just said, and I spelled it, and he said no. And it was the word does, D-O-E-S, and I heard dunce, D-U-N-C-E, so mistake, okay. He said the next word, and I got that word. He said the next word, and I didn't get that word. And so I could tell he was already concluding your hearing is still impaired. And inside me, I said, Lord, I really believe you've healed my hearing, and I need you to help me in this moment. And the Lord had said in my praying that the healing will come in a moment and you will know it when it happens. And I didn't miss any more words of the 20 or 25. I got every single one all the way down without any hearing device. So he said, and he showed me the ones that I had gotten wrong and so forth. And he said, now I'm going to do a different test. And he says, I'm going to stand behind you. I'm going to leave my office. I'm going to go into the outer office. And I'm going to speak a word at a normal tone of voice. And I'm going to ask you to repeat the word that I say. And so he did. And I said the first word and then the second word. And each time he took a few steps back. And then he was in another office. Then he was out in the corridor. And then he was down the corridor. And I heard each of the things that he said. And I repeated each of the things that he said. And then so he came back in and he said, now we're going to try this with the hearing aid in. And so we did that, put the hearing aid in, adjusted it and so forth. And then he went through and I missed some of the ones with the hearing aid in. And then he tried going back out into the corridor and saying certain things. And I missed two of those, whereas before, just on my own hearing, I did not. So even with the hearing aid in, I had better hearing than with my own hearing. And then I could just feel in me that the Lord had healed me and that I would know it. And he has said that to me at different times in my life. I will do this for you and you will know it. When I got the cottage that I'm in, he said, I will lead you to where I've already picked out the place I want you to live. I will lead you to it, and as soon as you are there, you will recognize it. And as soon as I saw that cottage, I knew that was the place, and that's where I live. And so I just knew that the healing was real. And as I was sitting here in the studio, I'm listening, and then I hear Patrick, who's on the engineer, I hear his little something on his clock, on his either wrist or his cell phone, and I said, well, I'm sure I'd never heard that before, but I was able to hear that here. And so in any event, we left it like I'm going to just use my normal hearing for the next month, and then I will, if there's need, I will go back and report in or just thank him for all that he has done for me, pay the bill, and we're okay then. But I really believe that the Lord has healed my hearing. And he said that you will tell people. And I want you to have that hearing test so that you will be able to point to that as a sign that your hearing has been healed. And as soon as I said, Lord, I believe you have healed me. And I ask you to just take hold now with that. That was the thing. It was that moment, his will and my will came together, and the healing was there. And so I just want to share that story with you because I believe that the healing power of Jesus is at work all over the face of this earth, and we just haven't trusted it enough. We just haven't trusted him enough. And, you know, if we pray sometimes and it doesn't seem to come, so we give up on our prayer. And yet the Lord is saying, why would you give up on your prayer? It's your greatest weapon. It defeats the enemy every single time, and it brings you closer to me and harmony with me and communion with me. Why would you give that up? And we do. I was talking with a woman recently and she's struggling with some family issues and stuff, and I said, how's your prayer? And she was saying, you know, I used to pray this, pray the rosary, pray the Divine Mercy Chapel and everything, you know, and now it's occasional. I said, no, you got to get back. You got to get into that daily routine. That's what's going to keep going. That's what's going to get you through all of this kind of stuff. The enemy is trying to undercut you here. That's what's really going on. So I just thought I'd share you a little bit of my own life, you know, I'll be 80 on my next birthday, and these things happen to you. But it doesn't mean they have to happen, and it doesn't mean they have to stay. And I'm starting to realize that when Jesus said, if you had faith the size of a mustard seed, you could say to that mountain, be uprooted and planted over there, and it could go there. And you're saying, nah, he's just exaggerating. What if he's not? What if he's not? He's not exaggerating at all. And he's saying, you have little faith. You put limits on, no, that's the way it is. I'm getting older and no. Well, who says we have to do that? My mother, when she was 90, she said, you know, Stephen, my body doesn't do all the things I want it to do, but on the inside, it's still me. And I thought, yeah, on the inside, it's still me. So, okay. Let me ask the Lord to do things in me and in my body and not just simply say, well, that's the way it is and I have to adjust to that. What if it's not so? What if it's not so? So anyway, I thought I'd share that with you, and I hope that you will pray about that and say, Lord, what are you saying to me in what Monsignor shared with you? All right, we're going to read the gospel. It's Matthew, and it's very familiar to you all, and then we're going to take it apart a little bit. So here it is. Jesus told his disciples this parable. The kingdom of heaven, it's like a landowner who went out at dawn to hire laborers for his vineyard. After agreeing with them for the usual daily wage, he sent them into his vineyard. Going out about 9 o'clock, the landowner saw others standing idle in the marketplace, and he said to them, you two go into my vineyard, and I'll give you what is just. And so they went off. And he went out again around noon and around 3 o'clock, and he did likewise. Going out about 5 o'clock, the landowner found others standing around and said to them, why do you stand here idle all day? They answered, because no one has hired us. He said to them, you two go into my vineyard. Now when it was evening, the owner of the vineyard said to his foreman, summon the laborers, give them their pay, beginning with the last and ending with the first. When those who had started about 5 o'clock came, each received the usual daily wage. So when the first came, they thought that they would receive more. But each of them also got the usual wage. And on receiving it, they grumbled against the landowner, saying, these last ones worked only an hour, and you made them equal to us who bore the day's burden and the heat. He said to one of them in reply, my friend, I'm not cheating you. Didn't you agree with me for the usual daily wage? Take what's yours and go. What if I wish to give this last one the same as you? Or am I not free to do as I wish with my own money? Are you envious because I am generous? Thus the last will be first, and the first will be last. The gospel of the Lord. Praise to you, Lord Jesus Christ. By the words of the gospel, may our sins be blotted out. Now, I think most people don't like that parable because they just think we're the ones that are born in the heat of the day and we always get the short end of the stick. I think that's how a lot of people hear that parable. It's like Martha and Mary, they hear that and they say, oh, we're the one in the kitchen slaving and you never really recognize us. There's all these little parables or these little stories of Jesus that just rub us the wrong way. And I just want you to know, they rubbed people the wrong way when he told them. And when he told those stories, when he had those moments, that's not new. That's the same as it has always been. And so we it's who we identify with. We identify with the people working the heat of the day. I tell you, if you identified with the guy that only went out at 5 o'clock till 6 o'clock, you know, I figure, well, I'll get a few cents, I'll get something, you know. And he gets a full day's wage. He can go home to his spouse, to his kids, and say, oh, man, I didn't get hired, but look at this. I got this. I got enough for us for food for tonight. He's a happy camper, okay, because the owner was generous. He didn't deserve it. He didn't earn it. It was, and that, see, this is the parable. And the Lord is saying, don't be comparing. Okay, now we're going to take a 90-second break, and then we'll be back, and we'll pick this up on the second half hour.

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1: Welcome back. This is our second half hour, and we're going to talk a little bit about this parable, and I'm drawing from the Magnificat, and they have a Lectio Divina for this Sunday's reading. And in the Lectio, there are little reflections that have been handed down over the centuries by some of the great saints, some of the great mystics, about this passage. And so I'm going to share some of them with you. And it's amazing that there's that depth, and there are layers in this little story. It's not just about the guys working in the vineyard and getting paid. So it starts by saying that we have to remember that God's ways are not our ways. And God has a righteousness, and what he's trying to do is to restore things. If something doesn't need restoration, he doesn't do it. If something does need restoration, he restores it. But if that which is restored doesn't need restoration, compares itself to that which does need restoration, it looks like those who are restored are getting more. But that's really not what it is. The other has already been blessed. It's God's way of seeing things. We have to be careful about that. And so when the owner goes out at 9 o'clock and he says, you know, go work in my vineyard, I'll pay you what is just. I'll pay you a wage that is just. Do you want to know where the idea of the just wage came from? That's where it came from. You work in my vineyard, I'll pay you a just wage. And it's been part of the Catholic tradition, and now it's part of the whole world's tradition, which is just part of people talk about a just wage. In unions and things like that, they don't have to be Catholic, Christian, anything. But just wage makes sense. People get that. People, they understand that. So the next thing they said was the hours, like at dawn, 9, 12, 3, 5. And it says the landowner's search matched the set hours of Jewish prayer. At dawn, at 9, at noon, at 3, at 5. And the breviary is set up at that. Matins or reading is dawn, and then there's morning prayer, there's midday prayer, there's afternoon prayer, evening prayer, and then there's night prayer. And that's, the church has adopted that. All from this has adopted that. The Jewish people had it. The church took it over, used the Psalms. It's the same Jewish Psalms. We use them too. They're ours. They're theirs, and so forth. And it says when the chief priest, he's talking about there's a timeline that affects the day of Christ's death. And he said when the chief priests meet in council about Jesus, it's dawn. About 9 o'clock is roughly when he was condemned and crucified. At noon, the earth darkens. At 3, he gives up the ghost. And later in the day, he's laid in the tomb. 3 o'clock is when Jesus cries out from the cross. Another little significant factor is it's the landowner himself who goes out at each of the times of the day. He doesn't send his foreman. At the end, when he's paying, he has the foreman pay. But he goes out looking. This is not an incidental feature. The landowner himself goes, and Jesus himself goes, looking, seeking. And you start to realize when Jesus says the kingdom of God is like, it's like this whole thing. And the kingdom of God is at hand, Jesus said, it's at hand. And I'm the landowner, I'm going out at dawn, I'm going out at 9, at 12, at 3, at 5. And who's the one at 5? Remember the good thief? He has nothing to give at the end of his life. He's wasted it. The only thing he can give at the end of his life is to say yes to Jesus and accept his invitation. Jesus, will you remember me when you come into your kingdom? I tell you today, you'll be with me in paradise. You get the full day's wage. You get the whole thing. Not because you deserve it, but because you've accepted the invitation. You need it. You want it. You said yes. And you shall have it. And there's not to be any comparisons, because every single one of us in our sin is in need of somebody rescuing us, whether it happened a long time ago or whether it's just happening now. We shouldn't be comparing then and now. We should just be grateful. We should rejoice that everybody's going to get the full day's wage who wants it, who accepts the invitation. Do you start to see the power of this parable? And you can start to see the resentment of those who bore the heat of the day. And you know what that's like? That's like the older brother in the story of the prodigal son. You know, his brother comes back and he's beaten and broken, you know. And the older son, who was always faithful to the dad, always did what the father wanted, always worked the land and so forth. But he's sour. He's not happy about that. He's not like his father. He's not mourning the loss of his brother. It's like, good riddance. I'm glad you're out of here, you know. But there's something missing in the older brother's life, you know, and it's love. That's what's missing. He doesn't love his brother. And it's like he's faithful to his dad, but he doesn't really love his dad. He minds what he's doing. He's not doing it with the right heart, set of heart. And so he's resenting. And then this is where, to me, the whole thing gets very, very interesting. At the very end, and the translation doesn't quite capture this. It says, Jesus says, the owner says, take what is yours and go. What if I wish to give this last one the same as you? Am I not free to do with my own money whatever I wish? Like, if somebody has a lot of money and they want to give it to somebody who is in need, there's a problem with that. You know, well, I work for them, and I would like to share in that generosity. Okay, you're being given what you need, and maybe there are other times for the generosity of the landowner for you. And you're just looking out and you're seeing what isn't. And here's the thing. It says, or are you envious because I am generous? Are you envious? And I went and I looked up the Greek today. And, you know, it doesn't exactly say envy. What it says is, why is thine eye evil because I am good. It's the evil eye. You know, folks, you know how that goes on. There's a look. You know, you ever cut somebody off? You ever, you know, look this way, look that way, pull out, and you didn't see somebody, and then you see on the look of their face, there's a look in their eye, boy, and it's unmistakable. You know, they're flashing those eyes at you. That's the evil eye. And sometimes people give them a look. Sometimes they give you the middle finger. Sometimes they curse you. And I mean, in that moment, they feel that. Their heart is in that, and it's bad. It's bad. Why are you giving me the evil eye? Because I am good. And my friends, I want to talk with you this afternoon a little bit about that sin. It's called the sin of envy. And you say, well, I know what envy is. You know, there's jealousy, and it's, you know, no, they're cousins. Jealousy and envy are cousins, but they're not the same. They're cousins. Jealousy is an inordinate desire for something you have. Now, what you have could be your athletic ability, could be your looks, could be your memory, could be your intellect, could be your dancing ability, your movement, you know, your athleticism. It could be your connections. It could be your status. It could be your home. It could be the car that you drive, or, you know, the smartphone that you can afford. It could be any of those things that you have. They could be personal things you have or things that you are in the possession of. And jealousy is this person saying, I don't have that and I want it. And I want yours. I want to have what you have. Okay, so that's jealousy. But envy's different. Envy isn't about something that you have. Envy is about something that you are. And what do I mean by that? So, you know, it's a very commonplace thing that we talk about. We'll look at somebody and say, you know, they have a poor self-image. They don't see themselves very well. They don't think there's anything good about themselves, you know. And my experience is nobody comes by that except by having that said to them over and over again to the point where they started to believe it. Whether it was in their family that it was said to them, or in the school situation, or in the coaching situation, or whatever it is, but that message was drilled in, you know. You're no good, you'll never amount to anything, you know, you don't have the talent, you don't measure up, you're not this, you're not that, okay. And so what the message that goes in is you're not going to measure up. You're not going to amount to anything. You're not good. You're not on time. You're not caring. You're not thorough. You're not. Okay, my friends, where does that word you are not, where does that come from? That does not come from the living God. It is not who he is. But it does come from the enemy. It comes from Satan. He contradicts all that God has made. And so what God has made is creation. Sin is the contradiction of that. So this is all I have made, and it is all for you. You're not going to have any of that. He doesn't really mean that. He's lying to you. He said you couldn't eat of the fruit of any of those trees. No, we can eat of the fruit of those trees. It's just the fruit in the middle. You know, and if we eat that, we'll die. You won't die. You'll become like gods. He doesn't want you to become like gods. He's threatened by you. All lies. All believed. All acted upon. And what God said was, the day you eat it, you shall die. Happened. God's word is true. The enemy's word is a lie. The enemy's word sounded more enticing. It sounded more reliable. God's word sounded like he was holding out, except God was saying to us, in effect, the enemy's lie has poisoned that tree, the fruit of that tree, so don't eat it, because if you eat of that fruit, you'll die. That's, okay, so yes, is the fruit good? Yes, but not good for you. When I was in my drinking days, could I say that wine was good, that alcohol was good? Yes, but not good for me. for me, poison. Good in itself, bad for me. Do you understand? But so I want it. And I want it, and I take out, and I imbibed and imbibed and imbibed, and it was killing me. Slow death was killing me. Okay, so what's going on? Envy is a disordered desire for the good of the other. What do I mean? You meet somebody who's really a good person, and you sense their goodness, because that's how we're made. We're hardwired to that which is true, that which is beautiful, that which is good. We're hardwired to these things. So we recognize and we say, you know, she's really a good person. She really is. I'm drawn to her. I'm drawn to the goodness in her. But the more I'm around her goodness, the more my not being good is right in my face, you know. And I said, why doesn't she share some of her goodness with me? You know, she has so much of it. Why doesn't she just share that with me? And then she would have some and I would have some, you know. And then, like, that doesn't seem to be happening, you know. And so inside me, I get this thought that says, you know, like, she's holding out. She's holding back. She's not sharing her goodness with me. Can't she see that I don't have any goodness of my own and she has all this goodness? And then it's like something clicks and it says she's being selfish with her own goodness. And if she thinks she can have her goodness and keep it for me without sharing with me, well, she's got another thing coming, because if she's going to do that, I'm not going to let her enjoy her own goodness. I'm going to go after her. I'm going to attack her. I'm going to come at her. And then she'll have something else to think about, you know. And so if you're on the receiving end of a mindset like that, you say, all of a sudden, like, boom, you get this reaction. You say, whoa, what did I do? I don't even remember what I did. Why is she reacting like that? And so you start to think, you know, maybe it was something I said, or maybe there was a tone of voice that I didn't realize or something. Okay, I better not do that. I'll be more careful, you know. I'll speak like this. And then you go over here and you speak like that. Bam, you get the same reaction. You say, whoa, boy, I got the same thing. I thought I was correcting that, you know. Well, maybe it wasn't the tone. Maybe it was something else. You know, so I'll go over here. Maybe it was something that I did, so I won't do that. I'll do this. And then, bam, you get the same thing. And finally, you get to the point you're saying, like, something has changed in our relationship. Like, we were close once upon a time, and now it's different. And then it's like I'm an irritant to this person, and my presence bothers them and stuff. And you hear yourself say this: no matter what I do, I get the same reaction, the same negative reaction. My friends, when you hear yourself say that, no matter what I do, I get the same reaction, you are on the receiving end of envy. Because envy is the desire for the good, and it realizes it can't have your goodness. And instead of realizing that because it's an attribute of my person, it's at the level of my being, and it's not something I have like beauty or athletic ability, I can't give it to you. And you think you can give it to me, but you're not giving it to me. And so I resent that. And you hear that resentment with the people who only got the full day's wage? You hear that resentment with the older brother about the younger brother coming home? Do you see how envy enters the scene? Why is this an important thing even to talk about? By the envy of the devil, death entered this world. And what is it that destroyed the Holy One of God, Jesus of Nazareth? It was envy. My friends, envy is a very common, very widespread sin. It's also

it's a vice. Envy is a vice. And it's the second of the deadliest sins. But pride can't hide itself. It just has to go out, has to make itself look at me, put the spotlight on me. Envy's right underneath that in the shadows. And that's where envy lives. It lives in the shadows. And so we don't see it clearly. We don't understand it. We feel the pull of it. Sometimes we're the envying one. Sometimes we attack another person no matter what they do. We attack them. You see it in politics. It doesn't matter what the person does. They're going to be destroyed. That's envy. That's what it looks like. It's a sin. It's a vice. It's not a wonderful thing. I don't care what political party we're talking about. Envy's never a good thing. It's a disordered desire. And it's this not being able to recognize the goodness in myself. I can't see the goodness in me. I remember when I lost one of my friends, and, you know, he died of the effects of alcohol. And the last thing he said to me was, you know, Mickey, I'm such a failure. I am failure. Level of being. He wasn't a failure. He was a child of God and a priest of the living God. He was not a failure. He had his failures, but he was not them. Envy is at the level of being. It's at who you are. And when you get that message thrown at you a lot, you start to take it in. And say, once you get the dynamic and you bring the dynamic into your own life, you have to be set free of that. You have to have somebody pray over you. You have to pray yourself that the Lord will remove the spirit of envy from you, that he will heal. And, you know, envy starts when we're little. Little kids have that reaction. You know, it's all about fairness, you know, like, that's not fair, Mom. That's not fair, Dad. Yeah. Kids have this very clear sense of fairness. What he got, what, you know, when we had one piece of cake left over and my brother and I wanted, you know, both wanted the piece of cake, my mom would say, okay, to the one brother, she would give the knife. You cut and then you choose. And so that there was never a more clear cut, exactly even cutting of that piece of cake in half. So that when I looked at that, for like they were both equal and it didn't matter which one I took. Because if it was a little bit off, I was taking the bigger one. And my friends, that's a lot of how life goes. This little story is about envy. Why is thine eye evil? Why are you giving me the evil eye? The owner did something generous. And got the evil eye for that. Well, who is the owner? It's God. We give God the evil eye sometimes, yeah, because of some of the things he does. It looks like he's lavish for that person, but not for me. Not for me. Doesn't he see? Doesn't he see the help I need? Doesn't he care about me? How come I never measure up? How come there's no generous response to me? Years ago, when I was a baby priest, 1977, I was 4 years ordained, so I was 30 years old. I went over to Rome. A couple of my classmates had been assigned to Rome to study in different subjects, canon law, scripture, moral theology, and so forth. And so it was the end of their first year, and I went over at the end of my year. I was teaching high school at the time, and visited, and they took me around Rome and showed me Assisi and things like that. And so it just so happens that when we were there, my parents and I had gone over, and so Cardinal Kroll came over, and he wanted to meet with the priest that he had assigned to study in Rome. And so they told him that I was in Rome also with my parents, and he invited me. He invited them to this Polish convent, and they were going to do this Polish meal, and we were going to take over the convent dining room for that meal. And so Cardinal Kroll said, invite McHenry. And so

0: my parents went out to dinner themselves, and I went with the other priests. So we were in this little room, and we were having like a glass of wine before dinner, and Cardinal Crowe went around, and he was talking to each of the men, each of the priests, and in his hand he had a $50 bill. Now, this is 77, so $50, that would be like $200 today. It'd be a couple $100 bills. And he went around, and as he shook their hand, 50 went into their hand, you know. And so, you know, I was looking at that, and I said, ah, that's really nice that he's doing that. And then I thought, these guys are the guys that he sent to Rome. He didn't send me to Rome and everything. So I didn't expect that, you know. And so he made his way to the end, you know, and then I was there. And he said, oh, Monsignor McHenry, I'm glad you're here. Father McHenry at that time. And he said, you know, tell your parents, I hope they're doing well. And he shook my hand, and there was a 50 there. And I didn't expect that. But I felt so included. God wants us to feel included. But he wants us to rejoice when others are included and to believe we are already included and not to be comparing ourselves to others and then making judgments about ourselves. We have to get these things right. It's time for us to pray, my friends. Let's pray for all the little ones, our children, who don't always get things right and who need our prayer. Let us pray. Father, we have a simple prayer we place before you. Lay your healing hands upon all our children, including those who have walked or wandered away from the spiritual and sacramental practice of their faith. Bring them back, Lord. They've turned for meaning to ways other than the practice of their Catholic faith. There's still some remnants of faith, but Mass has become less important. They believe they're basically good people who want to be their best by being true to themselves as they live in today's culture. Our faith is often viewed as being mostly about rules and commandments and mandates. There's little realization that our faith is actually much less about these things and much more about you and your love for us all. It's much more about living in the truth that you are, O Lord. A connection has gone missing. This isn't fully grasped, and there's need to grasp this simple truth. There's a deep need to be resurrected, to reconnect to you, O Lord. You are the vine. We who have loved them into life and formed them in faith know that this connection to you is vital to their lives, their love, their happiness. And so we pray, O Lord, that those we love will soon recognize anew that you are real and realize that your love alone abides. We so love our children, Lord, and we so love you. Please guide them, prompt them, awaken them. May they come to realize that you, Father, as does the father of the prodigal, go down to the road each evening to look for their return, as do we. It is for this return we pray. In the name of Jesus, your beloved Son, we pray. Amen. May Almighty God bless you and keep you. In the name of the Father, and of the Son, and of the Holy Spirit. Amen. Blessings upon you all this weekend. I'll not be here next week. The engineer is off. I'll pick you up in 2 weeks from today. God bless you.
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0: 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It's our healing day of prayer, and we invite you to join us to call in and give us your prayer requests. God's word goes forth out into the world and does the work it was sent to do, to bring health and healing, to bring courage and strength when we're struggling. So sit back and enjoy this hour of power, of conversation and prayer.
1: Good afternoon. Welcome to In His Sign Catholic Radio. I'm Grace Marquet, and again, I'm delighted to be with you on this, our Friday Healing Day of Prayer. My friends, we are so blessed when we can take this time and pray for the intentions of our brothers and sisters. We all need prayer, don't we? It is so freeing when we cannot pray for ourselves and others join in to pray for us and with us for the burdens that we carry in our hearts. Now, when we pray for your intentions, I always ask someone from above, from the kingdom, to intercede for us, someone powerful for us. So today it's going to be Our Lady of Guadalupe, and there she is, this beautiful Our Lady of Guadalupe, the Mother of God, whose apparition in Mexico City in 1531, almost 500 years ago, changed the course of a continent. And today we ask her to pray for us. It's wonderful. Now, a few years back, I read a book on that apparition in Mexico of Our Lady of Guadalupe, and the details stunned me. I had to share it with my friends, with my relatives, and I know that many of you are familiar with this apparition of Mary. I know it. But for those of you who are not, after we pray for the intentions of our brothers and sisters, I will share this apparition with you, and believe me, you will take Our Lady of Guadalupe right into your heart. I know it because that's exactly what I did. I will share with you the people involved in this, the symbols surrounding Mary's image. There are many symbols in here, and the healings and conversions that took place because of this image, this apparition. And then after I share it all with you, I will expand on it and take it to another dimension to give us something to really think about in these times. So I am excited about this. And you know, if you know me by now, you know when I get excited. I'm excited about this. So I'll tell you, if you're near a cell phone or your computer, when I'm about to give the symbols in this, if you want to see it, just go into, Our Lady of Guadalupe, G-U-A-D-A-L-U-P-E, G-U-A-D. G-U-A-D-A-L-U-P-A, and you will see more pictures just like this, and it'll help you follow what I'm about to do in a little bit, okay? So we're going to begin with prayer, and then I will pray for the intentions of our brothers and sisters, and then I'll share with you the meaning of this beautiful, powerful apparition of Our Lady of Guadalupe. It is just amazing, and once you hear it, you will never, never forget it. Believe me, you will never forget it. So we pray in the name of the Father, and of the Son, and of the Holy Spirit. Amen. Amen and amen. Lord, how beautiful it is when we see the love that you had for these native peoples almost 500 years ago in Mexico City. You saw the suffering they were going through. You saw the violence, the brutality inflicted upon them and their children, their babies. And you sent your mother to them, Our Lady of Guadalupe. Many of the people there didn't even know who she was. So she chose one kind, humble man to help her carry out her mission. His name was Juan Diego. And her message to them, Lord, was your message, one of peace, unity, comfort, compassion, healing, motherly love. And Lord, your mother's words to them last forever, back then and now. So Lord, we come to you today seeking those very same promises for us. Our brothers and sisters are hurting, Lord, and they're asking for your healing hands to come upon them for the needs in their lives. And today, we reach out to you, Our Lady of Guadalupe, praying for us. We reach out to you. You tell us today what you told them way back 500 years ago. You told them these beautiful words. You spoke to your children, and I pray them today for your children. Mm-hmm. And these are your words. Am I not here who am your mother? Do not be afraid. Do not fear any illness, vexation, anguish, or pain. Are you not under my shadow and protection? Am I not your fountain of life? Are you not in the folds of my mantle, in the crossing of my arms? Is there anything else you need? Am I not here who am your mother? Thank you, Mother. Thank you. Such beautiful words. So we have some prayer intentions here. Give you some telephone numbers, 610-527-2906 and 888-343-2484. Now we have our prayer intentions, some right here. And keep those words I just said to you of Our Lady of Guadalupe. Keep those words in your heart. Am I not your mother? That is so beautiful. Now, we have some prayer intentions we can start with right here. Nico. We're praying for Nico. N-I-C-O. Nico is 1 month old. He's a little baby in a hospital, and he has a serious esophagus problems. Lord, we come to you for this little baby who has entered the world with such difficulties. We ask you, Lord, to grace the doctors to identify his problem. He's so little, to know how to treat Nico. We pray also for his mom and dad. This has to be so difficult for them, Lord. It has probably brought them from joy, great joy, Nico is born, to deep concern. So we ask you, Our Lady of Guadalupe, you came to us, to this earth, with your motherly love, your concern and compassion, and your healing. We pray, Mother, that you hold Nico in your arms and bring joy back to that family. Nico, praying for Nico. We have another prayer intention here. It's for Will. And my friends, again, Will is 1 month old. Same thing, 1 month old. He's a little baby with leukemia. Lord, we know how difficult it is. So difficult. Such a young age, a young age. Again, only you, Lord, know the journey ahead of Will. So we come to you, and we pray for a miracle for Will. You are the wisdom for the doctors. Lead them, Lord. Show them your way is the right way. We pray also for Will's parents who have gone from the joy of a new baby and now are experiencing the sadness of their baby having to go through this suffering. Again, Our Lady of Guadalupe, you did so much and you've done so much over the years. So many children know you and your motherly love is with them. So please, Mother, tend to this little child. We pray for a complete healing for Will. We have Orazio. Orazio is a child. A child, he's only 5 years old. He has cancer. Mother of Guadalupe, as I said, so many children his age are now learning about you and your story. Some even dress as Juan Diego, the boy you appeared to. I've seen it. I've seen it in the churches. They're all dressed up like Juan Diego, and the little girls are dressed up like you, Mother. It's adorable to see. It's beautiful to see. So, Mother, ask your son Jesus to heal this Orazio. I go back and I think of little Landon. Landon, we started praying for him. He was 3 years old with cancer. And he's had three complete bouts with chemo and radiation over the years. Now he's about 6 or 7 years old. Now, my brother spoke with his aunt, with Landon's aunt, and she said that Landon this year spends some time at the seashore. And they were happy because he had no pain in his stomach. That is huge. He had no pain in his stomach. He enjoyed himself. So we thank you, Lord. And we pray for Orazio and his parents, knowing that nothing is impossible with you, Lord. And we're praying for that. We're praying for that. We have Rita. Rita has a serious kidney condition. It's always concerning. So, Lord, we pray for the medical team. If you notice, I always pray for the doctors. It's so important. We ask the Lord to heal. We pray for the doctors to know which way to go, to oversee Rita's care. Lord, give them the wisdom. Place the proper direction for Rita in their path. Lord, you know every part of our bodies and how to bring about healing. Place it before their eyes. Our Lady of Guadalupe, let Rita experience, and this is what you have lots of, the motherly compassion and peace that you have shared with so many, so many. We pray also now for Mary. Mary is a Third Order Franciscan. They are lay people who follow the Franciscan rule. Now, Mary, we've prayed for her. She had two hip surgeries from falls, two of them. Now doctors are looking at a growth in her liver. So right now she's going through tests. They do these markers, and one of them is the bile duct, so she's concerned. So we're praying that the tests come back for you, Mary, where you won't need surgery. Mary is a friend of mine, and she is a woman, deeply spiritual, goes to daily mass, communion. She's a listener to In His Sign Catholic Radio, to this program. She's a listener. And she has given us prayer attentions for many people, many people. And she faithfully prays for them. So I ask you, my dear friends, you are so faithful in prayer. I ask you to pray for Mary and for all of these intentions that I'm bringing up here. And again, we continue to pray for Kathleen McCarthy, who is the president of this station. And we ask continued prayer for her son, Anthony. Anthony, he's slowly recuperating from a motorcycle accident, had a terrible accident. Also, we're praying for Kathleen's daughter, Shannon, and for Stephanie and for Cody. That's her family. And we're praying for peace for Kathleen, for strength for her, because she's very present to all of her family. At times, she has to be away from her program to be with her family. That's who she is. She loves them so much, and she is there for them. Kathleen, we will continue to pray for your family and for you, for you. We pray for Melissa. Melissa has had a brain tumor. It was benign when they operated, but they're still running tests on her, which concerns her. We prayed for her in the last program. We're continuing to pray, and pray for also for her mother, Joni, who's so supportive of her. Now, this past Saturday, I saw them. I was with them. And I and a few friends, we prayed. We prayed over Melissa. And I ask all of you to pray for her. Your prayers, my friend, are so important. And as Kathleen McCarthy always says, that her group here, all of you prayers, are the best prayers in the world. She says that all the time. And we believe that. So we're praying for you, Melissa. We're praying, and be at peace. Be at peace. The Lord loves you so much. Loves you so, so much. So, anyway, we have... my friends, I told you that I would share with you the apparition of Our Lady of Guadalupe. I would share this. Now, going back to 1519, which is a few years before that, the towns in Mexico were ruled by a thriving Aztec empire. As explained in the documentary, The Miracle and the Message, and the Amazing Story and Truth of Our Lady of Guadalupe. Now, at that time, over 6 million people, the indigenous people there in Mexico, the poor, the fearful, the abused, they did not like the Aztecs. They feared them because the Aztecs ruled with an iron hand. They worshipped the god of war, the god of the sun, the god of rain. Their brutality is legend. Also, they had this tall, temple-type pyramid, about 9 stories high, that's pretty high, where the Aztecs brutally carried human sacrifice to the gods. Human sacrifice, even at times sacrificing children and babies. It was a brutal existence for the native people. The Aztecs believed that the world was going to end, so they had to keep pleasing their gods by sacrificing humans to them. Such a warped, deranged, satanic practice, for the poor indigenous people had to live during these horrific times with them. Well, in 1519, Hernan Cortes, he was from Spain, he was a Spaniard, he was a conquistador. He left Spain and he went to Mexico City, and he saw that thriving Aztec empire. There were very few missionaries there, very few. These people were very hard to convert to Christianity. Even the indigenous people were hard to convert to Christianity. Well, the Spaniard, Hernando Cortes, or they'll say Hernan Cortes, pick the one you want, okay. He had his own agenda. He was determined to wipe out the Aztecs. So he went to war with them. And because many of the native peoples hated the Aztecs, they joined Cortes, and they fought along with him against the Aztecs. It took only 2 years. The Aztecs were defeated, but the conquering Spaniards still abused the native people. Now, there was a bishop there. The bishop's name was Zumarraga, Bishop Zumarraga. And he was in Mexico City only 3 years. He was a good man, and he was determined to protect the native people from all the continuous abuses. He was very courageous, and when the Catholics were threatened, he told his priests, go to the churches, consume the Eucharist, consume the Blessed Sacrament to protect the body of Jesus Christ. He was a great bishop, watching over the people at his own peril. So I just wanted to give you a little of that background, to give you an idea of what Mexico was like at that time. At that time, 500 years ago. Now, it is in this environment that a few years later, on December 9th, 1531, a very kind, humble man by the name of Juan Diego was walking along Tepeyac Hill, in Mexico. And it is said he was on his way to catechism class. He was a convert to Catholicism. And as he's walking up Tepeyac Hill, he hears this tender, beautiful music. You know where it was coming from, because it was a sandy hill. Well, before you know it, a beautiful lady is suddenly standing in front of him. And she speaks to him with his name. She says, Juanito, my dearest son, I desire you know who I am. I am the ever-Virgin Mary, mother of the true God. He is Lord of heaven and earth, and I desire a chapel in this place where your people may experience my compassion. She wants his people to experience her compassion. Juan never heard of anything like this. No one ever went there to show compassion to his people. See? Well, he was in awe. He was amazed. He was amazed. And she tells him, go see Bishop Zumarraga. Go see him, she says. And tell him, she repeats it, the ever-Virgin Holy Mary of Guadalupe wants a chapel built here. Juan Diego knows that this is truly the Mother of God. He had converted, and he knows. So he does what she says. He goes to the bishop's residence, but the servants there wouldn't let him in. I mean, figure it. He's talking about seeing the Blessed Mother. So they weren't too sure, and they wouldn't let him in. So poor Juan goes back to Mary, and he says, they wouldn't let me in. So she says, go back again. Ask for Bishop Zumarraga. Tell him that the ever-Virgin Holy Mary of Guadalupe wants a chapel to be built. Well, this time, the bishop sees him, but he still kind of doesn't trust him because he's talking about this lady telling him to build the chapel. See? So the bishop says, my son, go back to her, to this woman you're talking about. Bring me a sign. Bring me a sign. So Juan goes back to Mary, and he says, the bishop needs a sign. Mary says, come back tomorrow. I will give you a sign. Well, the next morning, Juan Diego fails to show. He doesn't show. Reason was his uncle Juan Bernardino was very sick. Juan Diego lived with his uncle because Juan's wife had died. So he lived with his uncle. His uncle is now very sick from a disease that the foreigners brought in, say. So he says to his nephew, Juan, go find me a priest. I need a priest. I am dying. So Juan does this. He wraps himself in a tilma. A tilma would be what is the white cloth behind this image, okay? He wraps himself. Nothing's on it at this point. He wraps himself in his tilma. It's a sack. It's just a thin sack. It's made of cactus fiber, okay? Very thin. And so he feels he'll avoid meeting Mary. He'll avoid meeting her. Well, what happens? You can't avoid meeting Mary. That's not going to happen. So she comes from the top of Tepeyac Hill, and he sees her, and he starts crying. He's apologizing. He wants to tell her why he didn't see her, and she knows. She's the mother of God. She knows. And she says to him, don't worry. At that moment, she is healing his uncle. Okay? In fact, she will go to see his uncle. Well, Juan is so happy. He's so happy. He feels courageous. And he says to Mary, let Juan be your messenger. He was so happy. He wants to do this. She says, well, okay, you need a sign. Go to the top of Tepeyac Hill. You will find flowers there. He goes to the top, and oh, my goodness, the most beautiful flowers he's ever seen, and they're in full bloom. How are they in full bloom? It's December. It's cold in December. Cold. They're not only beautiful flowers, but they're Castillo roses. Mexico doesn't even have Castillo roses. They come from Spain. So here it is. He's excited. This will be a sign for the bishop. The bishop won't believe this. He'll be so surprised. So he goes back to the house. This time, the servants let him in because they smell these roses, okay? They tell the bishop that Juan is there again. The bishop walks into the room. And there are a number of people that walk in with him. And Juan respectfully says to the bishop, he says, do me the favor of reviewing these. And he opens the tilma. He opens it. All the flowers fall to the floor. And miraculously, the image of Our Lady of Guadalupe appears on his tilma. It's just there. It's there. It's not painted on. It's just there. My friends, I guess I said before, this would change the course of history for an entire continent. Bishop Zumarraga falls to his knees. The chapel that you asked for, it will now be built. He knew it was from the Blessed Mother. Well, that chapel was built. And it was built a couple more times, and each time it was made bigger, okay? And now, the Basilica Shrine of Our Lady of Guadalupe in Mexico City, all these years later, 500 years later, it is huge. It's an outdoor shrine, open-air shrine, and the tilma of Juan Diego is hanging there still 500 years later, and it's in perfect condition, perfect condition. This is still there. It is amazing. In fact, it is the most visited shrine in the world next to St. Peter's Basilica. Next to St. Peter's Basilica. People go there all the time. It's always packed. And as I said, Juan Diego's tilma is hanging there. It's made of sackcloth, like I said. It's made of agave fibers. And a priest who lives here in the United States, Father Donald Calloway, he's with the St. Faustina Divine Mercy up in New England. Someone said, Father, how could his toma be in that good a condition? It's so thin, it's a sack. How could it still be there till this day? And Father says to him, Mary's presence is in that toma. My friends, it gives you the chills because it is so. My friends, the people in Mexico City and the surrounding areas were so excited. The Aztecs were gone, and the Blessed Mother was there for them. She loves them. She is there to comfort them, to bring them her son, Jesus. Many of them were not Catholic. They had also worshipped the sun and the rain and the moon. But now this miracle, over a period of 7 years, 9 million people converted to Catholicism. 9 million, think of that number. And one of the things these people knew, they knew their symbols. They knew their symbols. And there were symbols on the toma. There were symbols from Our Lady of Guadalupe that caused their conversion. And they knew the native people, the indigenous people, they knew this image of Mary came from God. I'm going to share with you now. I'm going to share those symbols. We'll do a few of them, and then we'll go to a break. But before then, we'll do a couple of them. And these symbols that the native peoples recognize. I'm going to show them to you. Let's look at the image. Mary is wearing a tunic. There's the tunic there. Now, the tunic is pink. You just see a little bit of pink on the right. But in the actual toma, the whole tunic here is pink. Now, around that tunic is a cloak. There's a cloak around that. And the cloak, the colors on the cloak, the colors are blue-green. It's a blue-green color. Now, the only people, the only ones that ever wear these colors are royalty and deities. They're the only ones who wear that. This shows her queenly status, her heavenly appearance, and they knew that. The stars on her cloak, see the stars? There are 46 of them, 23 on each side, okay? Now, what is amazing? She appeared on December 9th, 1531. The stars on her cloak formed a constellation that appeared in the sky on that very day. The constellation in the sky is on her cloak. For 500 years, it's been on her cloak. That is amazing. Only the hand of God could make this possible. It is not a painting. It is not a painting. And I will go into something called the golden rectangle by a mathematician, the golden rectangle. So we're going to take a little break, and then I'll go into that with you. It's amazing. Isn't this amazing?
2: 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Hearing the witness of Kathleen and her guests has contributed greatly to my spiritual growth. 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Kathleen often reminds her listeners that you are never alone because the Lord is always with you. 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Thank you.
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As I said, there are 46 stars, 23 and 23, and that exact constellation was in the sky on December 9th, 1531, when she appeared. They are still on this cloak today. If you were to go to Mexico, to the Shrine of Our Lady of Guadalupe, you would still see that. Now, here's what's incredible. There was a mathematician, and this occurred within this century, okay? Mathematician, and they speak about something called a golden rectangle. I knew nothing about that, okay? But they say very few things fit perfectly into what's called a golden rectangle. And if something fits in there perfectly, beautiful things can happen. Well, this image of Our Lady of Guadalupe, this fit into the golden rectangle. It fit there. So this mathematician decided what he would do is he would put notes. Now, you remember, Juan Diego, the first time he went up Mount Tepeyac, before he even saw Mary, he heard beautiful music playing. Didn't know where it was coming from because the grounds weren't so pretty. You know, he didn't know. Well, this mathematician put notes on the stars to represent each star. And then he called in musicians to play what he put on there. Well, he wasn't a musician himself. So you would think they'd go, oh, no, that's awful. Take that off. That sound is horrible. The chords don't work together well. It's just no good. Well, no, the opposite happened. A beautiful melody, tender melody, came forth from that. In fact, people are playing it on guitar. An orchestra came in to play it. You could find it on your cell phone. You could find it on your laptop. I mean, the hymn to Our Lady of Guadalupe, it's playing from the star, from the notes he put on randomly on this. Is that amazing? When I hear things like that, I'm amazed. It's the Lord. It's the Lord. Now, this I love. This I love. She is wearing another symbol here. She's wearing a black ribbon. See this black ribbon or sash? She's wearing that, and it's high above her waist. This truly touches the indigenous people because that tells them that she is with child. The word is Ensanta, and Santa is the word for being pregnant. And they see that, and they know she's with child, see? And she knows, we know, being Christians, we know that that's Jesus in her. Her hands are together in prayer. You see that? She's like this in prayer. She's in prayer. So that tells them that she is praying to someone greater than she is. She is not a god. She's praying to her God. See? Her head is humbled. Look at her head down. Her head's humbled. And they look and they say, she is like us. She is like us, they're saying. Now, get this. She is standing in front of the rays of the sun. You see this? These are all the rays of the sun. And remember when we talked about the Aztecs? They worship the sun. She's blocking the very sun that they worship. She is covering it. She is stronger than the sun. The indigenous people were really struck by that. That symbol that they were looking at, they saw, okay? Now, if you look closely, her left knee, right here, her left knee is risen a little bit. And on the other side of her tunic, you see movement. See, there's like movement of her garb, okay? Well, to the indigenous people, when they pray, and when they're praising God in prayer, they do it through song and dance. So they could look at that and say, Mary is praying, and she's singing, praising God, and dancing. What a lovely thought. Isn't that beautiful? And again, they're saying she's like us because that's how they prayed. That's how the native peoples prayed like that, okay? Under her feet is a crescent moon. Crescent moon, okay, right here. See, it goes from here all the way around to here. A crescent moon. It represents the serpent god of the Aztecs. What is she doing? What is this woman doing? She's standing on it, showing her triumph over the native false gods and darkness. Again, an incredible sign to the native people. They were frightened of the serpent. They were frightened of the serpent god. Now the mother of God is standing on it. I love that.
Now, at her feet, right here, there's an angel. See the angel? And its wings on the bottom here are spread out. Well, it wasn't always an angel. When the Aztecs had it, it was an eagle. Eagle-like wings, the sunbird. It was called the sunbird. Again, another god becomes her servant. It becomes an angel to carry the bearer of Jesus Christ. They're carrying Mary with Christ in her womb. How beautiful is that? All of these symbols, the native peoples, the indigenous people are seeking that. Of course, Juan Diego is helping them. Okay, he knows all about his faith, and he's helping them learn it. Now, there's a cross brooch around her neck. There's a cross on it, okay? And the Catholic Spaniards would recognize this because they wore that themselves. They wore the cross of Jesus Christ. Well, these people are rejoicing. They're so excited. This woman is from heaven. They know it. She's from heaven. She is Our Lady of Guadalupe. Many, many years later, my friends, they're still finding symbols in this image. Even to this century, they're finding images from 500 years ago. Never could an artist do this, and I'll tell you why. There was a renowned artist who examined this. When you were looking at the front of this image, simultaneously the back was on it. It occurred at the same time. It never could have been painted. He said no artist could do that. No artist could do that at the same time. The front and the back appeared at the same time. That is amazing, okay? And the other part of this is the colors, this artist said, he measured it. The colors are 0.3 millimeter off of the tilma. They rise a teeny bit off of the tilma, 0.3 millimeter, the colors. So it never could have been painted on there. It's above the tilma. That is amazing, amazing. Now, in 1929, there was a physicist, and then another one who examined the other big point are the eyes. The eyes. This appeared when the flowers fell on the ground and the tilma opened, remember? Well, this physicist was so curious. What is she looking at? So they were now in an age where you could have something made so large, so he had something that would make it 2,500 times larger than it is. The corneas, both corneas, 25. They had digitizing. They had all kinds of stuff. So this physicist looked in her eyes, and what he saw a family in there. Remember, the bishop came in with a family, group of people, but he also saw Juan Diego in her eyes. Now, in physics, one eye, the cornea, if that cornea is looking at you, it's one size. The other cornea sees you a little bit smaller. That's normal. That's natural. That's what's in her eyes. The physicist saw one cornea larger seeing people, and the other cornea, the people are tinier. Do you believe this? This is so exciting. I think this is, it's from God. It's from God. That is what is happening here. This is from God. My friends, when Our Lady of Guadalupe, when she appeared in Mexico, she carried no political message, none. She came in peace. She came to heal. She came to bring the abused and frightened people her son, Jesus. She watched, get this, 14,000 people a day being baptized. 14,000 a day. The missionaries, Cortez, wanted the Franciscans and Dominicans there. That was a good thing he did, okay? Because he knew they would speak the truth. Now they were now very busy. They were hearing confessions. They were saying masses. And the people were craving the Holy Eucharist. And over the centuries, more and more people are coming to know her, Our Lady of Guadalupe. There are images of her like this that tell her story, going out to many nations, not just Mexico, to many nations. She started to transcend cultural and geographic boundaries. In 1895, Pope Leo XIII, here he is again, Leo XIII, he recognized the authenticity of her devotion, and he established her feast day to be liturgically universal. Her feast day is December 12th. It's coming, my friends. It's coming.
In 1945, Pope Pius XII proclaimed her the Queen of Mexico and Empress of the Americas, and he placed her under his pontifical act, Pope Pius XII, and he placed her maternal protection over the highest point in Alaska to Tierra del Fuego, Argentina, the southernmost point in South America, called sometimes the end of the world. All of that land, the Americas, North America, South America, under her protective mantle. And on her feast day, many American cities have processions, solemn masses, and pilgrimages, and even around the world now. In 1999, our beloved Pope St. John Paul II, he called her feast the most important Marian event in the entire history of the Americas. In his apostolic exhortation, which was called Ecclesia in America, he spoke of her motherhood in America in a very special way. He himself, Pope John Paul, he went to her basilica in Mexico 4 times. And on the second occasion, he canonized Juan Diego, canonized him a saint of the Catholic Church. And Juan Diego has been he was the guardian of that sanctuary in Mexico way back then. They made him the guardian of it. And he witnessed to so many pilgrims from all over the world. And Pope St. John Paul recognized his exemplary sanctity. They're the words of the Pope. He recognized Juan Diego's exemplary sanctity. Very holy, humble man. That is just so beautifully amazing. So amazing. My friends, the entire time that I was preparing for this program to share with you, the entire time, my mind kept going back to the horrific life that the indigenous native people lived, and also went back to the 9 million conversions of the Catholic faith, 9 million, that occurred in Mexico within a 7-year period, that's all, when Our Lady of Guadalupe appeared to them on this tilma of Juan Diego. My friends, today we are living in difficult times in many nations, in America and all over the world. There are horrific acts being committed upon innocent people, right in the churches, right where they worship. It's, you know, you see families being murdered in their churches. You see in the news, you see their children being beheaded. You see the parents beheaded. It's awful. It's unbelievable. Young children in their schools are being kidnapped by terrorists, by hundreds. And they're forced to marry at the age of 10. These little children have to marry these grown terrorists. The age of 10? It's disgusting. It's horrific. Never before has respect for human life been so low. We call ourselves civilized people. And many of you, my friends, are. You are doing the right thing. You are doing what the Lord calls you to do. But never has the killing of babies by abortion been so high in this civilized country. And the latest bill that was signed by the governor of Massachusetts, a woman, no less. The latest bill was just signed, that you can kill a baby up to the 9th month of pregnancy, up to the day of delivery. Many of the governor's staff are women. And what were they doing? They were standing behind the governor. She signed the bill, and they were applauding. Hooray! Hooray! Let's kill the babies. Hooray! That's horrible. My friends, are we any better than the Aztecs? We have our own 9-story temple pyramid for human sacrifice that murders living babies. That murders living babies, just like the Aztecs. And the people who applaud for this are no different than the Aztecs. We know what happened to the Aztecs as a civilization. It was a thriving Aztec empire. It is gone. Only took 2 years,
it is gone. My friends, in putting this together, I keep envisioning me. I keep envisioning a worldwide consecration, something to bring back what happened 500 years ago, conversions, a universal ongoing call to pray, asking Our Lady of Guadalupe to intervene, to bring peace to the nations. And as I was trying to figure this out in my little mind, how do we do this, you know, I accidentally came upon an ad. I had my cell phone in my hand. I was looking for something else, and I was scrolled, and all of a sudden, I saw these words, 2027, Tilma, Juan Diego, Our Lady of Guadalupe, but my hands passed it. I said, oh, can't find it. Where did it go, right? Go to your search engine. Look up the same words. 2027, Tilma, Juan Diego, Our Lady of Guadalupe. It came right up. My friends, I couldn't believe what I was reading. I'm going to read it for you. The United States bishops have published a pastoral plan calling for a faithful replica of St. Juan Diego's Tilma to be enthroned in every diocese in the United States as the Church prepares for the 500th anniversary of the Guadalupe Marian apparitions in 2031. The proposal is set out in, and this is the name of it, One Tilma, One Heart, Walking with Our Lady of Guadalupe in the Footsteps of St. Juan Diego. And it's part of an international Guadalupe novenas from 2025 to 2028. It aims at a profound spiritual renewal. Maybe my little mind wasn't a profound spiritual renewal and unity under the protection of Our Lady of Guadalupe. And under the plan, each diocese in the United States will receive a tilma for enthronement in its cathedral. They're all going to have a replica of that, the one that's down there in Mexico. The original stays there, and it should. It's going to go to every cathedral in the United States, in your state, and then they're going to enthrone it and say the masses and the prayers, and then it's going to go around to all the parishes. The tilma is going to go around to all the parishes, and there's going to be 2 years of missionary activity, including pilgrimages, service, and catechesis as the image travels to parishes, beginning in 2027. That's just a few months from now. A few months. 2027. Oh, my goodness. And this is amazing to me. To support this initiative, the United States Conference of Catholic Bishops has published a bilingual rite of enthronement featuring a solemn mass, procession, and consecration prayer. And Catholic leaders will view the multi-year effort as a dual preparation, aligning, get this, aligning the 2031 Guadalupe

passion, death, and resurrection. This, my friends, is unbelievable. Something's coming. Do you feel it? Something's coming. We talked about 9 million conversions to Catholicism way back in the year 1531. What's coming? What's coming? It is so, so, so beautiful. You know, I told you about the, wonder if we have it here. I told you about Juan Diego hearing the music when he went up the hill and everything. And Mary hears music. Mary's playing music and everything. There's music going on and she's praying. I'd like to sing for you. I'd like to sing for you. The Ave Maria. It's on my CD. I'm not doing it commercially. It's on my disc. And I want it played in honor of what's going on here and in honor of the music on her cloak, in honor of her. I'm going to have Patrick, our engineer, he's going to play that for you. Listen to it. Pray with it and through it. You have a job coming up. You have a job to do to support this in prayer. Okay, Patrick.

Hey man, such a beautiful name, Schubert. 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Now we do have a few prayer intentions, and let's see. One is for Erica. Erica's praying for the conversion of her brother. Erica calls us. She'd be so beautiful, this woman, a beautiful Christian woman, and we prayed for her pastor the last time, and she wants the conversion of her brother. And we also pray for your eyes. We usually pray for your eyes, Erica. So beautiful. We also have, they're in a row here, Brenda Joseph.

Joseph, Deborah, Michael, and James, all for health issues, medical reasons, okay? So we don't know specifically, but we don't have to know. As long as we present them before the Lord, and the Lord sees them, even before we present them, he knows them. So we pray for them, and we pray for a complete and total healing for all of them, for whatever is going on in their lives. God bless them. It's just to come before and ask for prayer is so beautiful. The Lord hears it. Our Blessed Mother hears it. She really is. She's so compassionate. Go read about it. Just look, I told you, Our Lady of Guadalupe. Go read that. You know, there is a... I'd like to leave you with this thought. This is when the missionaries in Mexico would have feasts. December 12th is our feast day. And they have these beautiful feasts. They have the wonderful things that they do. And this is what they said here. On their great feast in Mexico on December 12th, missionaries would say this, and now I know. I understand perfectly why God chose this moment through the Virgin of Guadalupe to have this encounter with humanity. It is as if the Virgin of Guadalupe was saying to the natives, I understand you. I understand human sacrifice. Because I was at the foot of my son's cross. I understand what human sacrifice is because I lived it with my son. I suffered it. I was before my son watching how he spilled his blood and offered his body for the salvation of all. No more human sacrifices. My son is the one eternal sacrifice. Is that beautiful? Now I want to pray for Nick. He's in ICU for a week. He had a seizure, and he's in a coma now. He's doing a little better, but still in a coma. So we pray for Nick, okay? And I just want to encourage you people. You heard what just happened. I didn't find that out till I was finished preparing for you. The Lord hid this from me about this great thing that's about to happen in 2027. He says, Grace, I wanted to surprise you. So I was happy then. So pray. Pray for what's coming. Look it up. Look it up in the newspapers, in the National Catholic Register. Look it up. This is wonderful. And people all over the world are going to follow what we're doing. I know it. They're going to follow what the United States and Mexico are doing. Okay? I love you. I love you. God bless you. And she loves you so much. She's compassionate. She is compassionate.

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1: And we say good evening. It's time now for the Holy Souls Angelus radio broadcast with Mr. Joe Veltri. And we do have a sponsor. Our sponsor is Peggy Petrullo, in memory of her son Tommy Petrullo and Sean Cannon. And we want to thank Peggy for sponsoring the Holy Souls Angelus radio broadcast coming your way next with Mr. Joe Veltri. Stay tuned.

0: Welcome to the Angelus of the Holy Souls Ministry. Now, as the Blessed Mother said yes, she said yes, that she would be the Mother of God. So we ask her to say yes in helping your departed loved ones. And now, we're going to go for the Angelus right now. So thank you. After the Angelus, we'll have some nice, beautiful prayers. We're going to have the Seven Sorrows and Mary, Mother of Hail Mother of Gold. And after that, another prayer will be, these prayers will be sung. This be prayer before a crucifix, St. Michael prayer, and the act of contrition. And now for the Angelus.
1: The angel of the Lord declared unto Mary, and she conceived of the Holy Spirit. Hail Mary, full of grace, the Lord is with thee. Blessed art thou among women, and blessed is the fruit of thy womb, Jesus. Holy Mary, Mother of God, pray for us sinners now and at the hour of our death. Amen. Behold the handmaid of the Lord. Be it done unto me according to thy word. Hail Mary, full of grace, the Lord is with thee. Blessed art thou among women, and blessed is the fruit of thy womb, Jesus. Holy Mary, Mother of God, pray for us sinners, now and at the hour of our death. Amen. And the Word was made flesh, and dwelt among us. Hail Mary, full of grace, the Lord is with thee. Blessed art thou among women, and blessed is the fruit of thy womb, Jesus. Holy Mary, Mother of God, pray for us sinners, now and at the hour of our death. Amen. Pray for us, O Holy Mother of God, that we may be made worthy of the promises of Christ. Pour forth, we beseech thee, O Lord, thy grace into our hearts, that we to whom the incarnation of Christ thy Son was made known by the message of an angel, may by his passion and cross be brought to the glory of his resurrection. Through the same Christ our Lord. Amen.
0: And now for the seven sorrows of the Blessed Virgin Mary. First sort of sorrow is the prophecy of Simeon. Hail Mary, full of grace, the Lord is with thee. Blessed art thou among women, and blessed the fruit of thy womb, Jesus. Holy Mary, Mother of God, pray for us sinners now and at the hour of our death. Amen. Second is the flight into Egypt. Hail Mary, full of grace, the Lord is with thee. Blessed art thou among women, and blessed the fruit of thy womb, Jesus. Holy Mary, Mother of God, pray for us sinners now and at the hour of our death. Amen. The loss of the child Jesus in the temple. Hail Mary, full of grace, the Lord is with thee. Blessed art thou among women, and blessed is the fruit of thy womb, Jesus. Holy Mary, Mother of God, pray for us sinners, now and at the hour of our death. Amen. The fourth is the meaning of our Lord on the way of the cross. Hail Mary, full of grace, the Lord is with thee. Blessed art thou among women, and blessed is the fruit of thy womb, Jesus. Holy Mary, Mother of God, pray for us sinners, now and at the hour of our death. Amen. And Jesus dies on the cross. Hail Mary, full of grace, the Lord is with thee. Blessed art thou among women, and blessed is the fruit of thy womb, Jesus. Holy Mary, Mother of God, pray for us sinners, now and at the hour of our death. Amen. And Jesus is taken down from the cross and placed into his mother's arms. Hail Mary, full of grace, the Lord is with thee. Blessed art thou among women, and blessed is the fruit of thy womb, Jesus. Holy Mary, Mother of God, pray for us sinners, now and at the hour of our death. Amen. Jesus is placed in the tomb. Hail Mary, full of grace, the Lord is with thee. Blessed art thou among women, and blessed is the fruit of thy womb, Jesus. Holy Mary, Mother of God, pray for us sinners, now and at the hour of our death. Amen. In the name of the Father, Son, Holy Spirit. And one more prayer. Hail Mary of Gold, Hail Mary, white lily of the glorious and always serene Trinity, Hail brilliant rose of the garden of heavenly delights, O you by whom God wanted to be born and by whose milk the King of Heaven wanted to be nourished, Nourish our souls with the effusions of divine grace. Amen. And now we're going to go into some more praying. This is going to be prayer before a crucifix.

Behold, O kind and most sweet Jesus, I cast myself upon my knees in thy sight, and with the most fervent desire of my soul I pray and beseech thee that thou wouldst impress upon my heart lively sentiments of faith, hope, and charity, with true repentance for my sins and a firm purpose of amendment. While with deep affection and grief of soul, I ponder within myself and mentally contemplate thy five most precious wounds, having before my eyes that which David spoke in prophecy of thee, O good Jesus. They have pierced my hands and feet. They have numbered

The Archangel, defend us in battle. Be our protection against the wickedness and snares of the devil. May God rebuke him, we humbly pray. And do thou, O Prince of the Heavenly Host, by the power of God, thrust into hell Satan and all evil spirits.

I am heartily sorry for having offended thee, and I detest all my sins because of thy just punishments, but most of all because they offend thee, my God, who art all good and deserving of all my love. I firmly resolve, with the help of thy grace, to sin no more and to avoid the near occasions of sin.

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Body of Christ, save me. 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O good Jesus, hear me. Within your wounds, hide me.

thank you again. Thank you for listening to the Holy Souls Ministry, the Angelus of the Holy Souls Ministry, a new addition to our ministry. How much we love the Angelus and St. Gabriel's beautiful message. And we ask that St. Gabriel bless you, that he bless you with strength and consolation. He's known for that. And as Blessed Mother said yes, so to ask her to say yes in helping your departed loved ones. Don't forget now, we're here every Friday at 6 o'clock with the Angelus.

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2: Mark Gonzalez here of the Heritage Hour every Saturday morning and these daily spots called Whispers of God. Number 15 of 15 Whispers of God about words is persuasive words verify wise counsel. Proverbs 16 puts it this way, the heart of the wise instructs his mouth and adds persuasiveness to his lips. Well, the big difference between persuasiveness and manipulation is intention. The latter brings to mind a crooked used car dealer trying to sell you a lemon, but persuasiveness brings to mind someone trying to help you realize something that will be helpful to you. 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Stories go deeper than our heads. They reach our hearts. And that's where decisions are made and lives are changed. Hey, for more, check out markpg.org.
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2: And welcome to Focus on the Delaware Valley. I'm Laura Lewis, and with me today, Dr. Carrie Sautner. She's president and CEO of Eastern State Penitentiary Historic Site. And welcome back.
3: Thank you. I'm really excited to be here. It feels just like a minute ago that you were introducing me for the first time as the CEO of Eastern State. So thank you for having me back again.
2: It's always fun to get you in here because this is a work in progress. Your mission keeps expanding. You add programming. So there's so much to talk about, but for someone who's not familiar with Eastern State Penitentiary, it's not just a prison. This is a significant part of our history.
3: It's huge. And what a really important year, the 250th, to be talking about it, because Eastern State is the first penitentiary in the United States. It is the birthplace of criminal justice reform. The building itself was built in 1822. Its first incarcerated person, Charles, was 1829. But the idea behind criminal justice reform, the idea behind Eastern State, actually started in 1787, before the United States Constitution. So when we talk about justice and we talk about fairness, and our framers were grappling with how do we set up a constitution that's going to talk about liberty and freedom, they were also trying to figure out, when we take away somebody's liberty, when we take away somebody's freedom, should it look different than it does around the world? And they came up with the idea of Eastern State and the idea of the penitentiary. And that all, that experiment, all was birthed in Philadelphia and years later opened as Eastern State Penitentiary. And today we run the historic site so we can talk about that past and reach a nation and international viewers to talk about what do we mean about that today in our society.
2: When someone associates the word reform and you look at that facility and you think that was enlightened criminal justice at the time,
3: yeah, I know. And that's also like why that word reform is like almost like hot, like a hot topic and a hot word in itself, because reform is questionable within itself, because one person's reform could be another person's torture, quite frankly. And so you remember, when you think about Independence Hall and you think about the Pennsylvania State House, people were grappling with writing this constitution, and right across the little hallway, open doorway, was where people were being judged, and where they were being punished was right outside that doorway. And Walnut Street Jail was right across the front yard of Independence Hall, is what we call it today, the Pennsylvania State House at the time. This was all happening within a block of itself. And so they were watching very violent punishment, branding, cutting people's ears off, hanging, extremely violent, public punishment in the streets, all these things. So they thought of this as reform. But you're right. They invent large-scale solitary confinement. That's what the penitentiary is. That's what Eastern State starts. So it is criminal justice reform and one of the most painful and torturous ways to do criminal justice. So we always think about it, or at least that's my brain thinks about it, is they, instead of the violence on the outside of somebody's body, it was on the inside of somebody's body. It was mentally torture, and they knew it. So that's the question everybody always asks, like, oh, did they know it? Yes, they did.
2: They did know that this was torture. I thought that it was penitence and that it was reflection and the opportunity to come around to a right mind, not torture.
3: That was the theory. Oh. And that was what they had hoped it to be. And it was a Quaker base. So they all came with the idea that, so Quakers believe that there's an inner light in everyone, and that inner light is God. And that if you can get back to that inner light, that everybody can find that God, that good in them. And so their idea, and this is how they come up with it, and this is a really kind of quick version of it, so bear with me, historians. If you're alone in your cell, you're in quiet, reflective contemplation, and the cells are like kind of, they feel like a monk cell, and that you can hear that inner light, that inner God in you. And that's why if you ever are at Eastern State, which we welcome everybody to come, if you choose to stand in a cell, you'll notice a skylight. And that is to draw your eyes up towards God, to that light and that eye of God. That was the theory, but they tested it out as they were building Eastern State in small cells at Walnut Street Jail. And they did have records that people were having mental issues very quickly, but they still kept going because they thought they could do it differently at Eastern State. So even though the data told them that things weren't right with this, they continued to do that. They still do it today. Let's just be honest. 25 states ban solitary confinement today for more than 15 days. Only 25 states. We still do it today.
2: So we're going to have to get into the idea of your mission, and that is justice education and talking about prisons today. But even then, the world came, and some of the world said, this is absolutely inhumane. This is crazy. And others said, dang, gosh, they're onto a great idea here.
3: Yeah. I mean, you're going to hear all the Philadelphian in me. You know, Philadelphia is amazing. It comes up with these amazing experiments in, you know, 250 years of amazing experiments, some brilliant, some complete disasters. And our job as people living today is to look at all of that history, the brilliance and the disasters, the triumphs and the tragedies, and unpack it and understand it. This was one of those experiments, and it was better. It was absolutely better than the violence that had seen before. The question is, and that the lack of solitary confinement, pulling that apart and saying, we need to stop this, people instantly push back on that as well. And there were women 2 years after men were incarcerated there that were at Eastern State that were not in solitary confinement. And so there's all these questions that grapple around, how long did solitary confinement really last there? And how strictly was it kept? And it was for certain people and not for others. It went from a form of a method for reform to a method of punishment within those first 50 years. But when we look at this, we see people like Lafayette come, and this is in the building process, and see it as this brilliant idea. He had seen some of the worst prisons in wartime around the world and thought this was a brilliant idea to do so much better. And then you look at somebody like Charles Dickens. He comes years later in the 1850s, 1860s, and he is horrified. He is seeing that this is the worst invention of mankind. Also, somebody with lived experience, he watched his father be incarcerated in a debtor's prison and watched that violence. And he said, this is even worse than what he saw. So we have major minds that come and see this. I mean, presidents after presidents come, brilliant thinkers of democracy come, all looking at this and taking a different output of this. Eastern State is replicated over 350 times around the world. And people are trying to explore, how do we balance fairness and justice? We're still grappling with those questions today.
2: And some of the models are still being used as prisons around the world. And yet we have a horrific rate of incarceration. So the prison is this penitentiary. It then turns into what we think of as a penitentiary eventually, with men that are interactive. And it did have women's cells as well.
3: Children.
2: Yeah. And so it goes on where they are working presses. They have sports. They are together in the yard. It's a traditional prison that we are accustomed to today. And then it is just
3: closed.
2: It's closed. The prisoners are taken out and it is left there.
3: And that's what we call the abandonment period, because it's literally abandoned. I love when like historians just call it what it is. It's my favorite part. It was like, just name it what it is. Don't make a fancy name. So it's the abandonment period. So in 1970, it's sold from the state to the city. The city kind of tries to run it for a year and they're just like, this is too expensive. No, 1970 to 71 is the beginning of the mass incarceration. So this is when you're talking about one of the most populated countries in the world. So we incarcerate more people than almost any other country in the world. We're in the top five. And so those numbers, you can't really house that at Eastern State. It's 11 acres, but it is the structure itself is older. It's falling apart. It's really expensive to keep up. It is the first public building, the first government building in America to have running water and flushing toilets before the White House. It was also at the time the most expensive government building ever built. So we had flushing toilets before the White House had flushing toilets, something that the president was really upset about at the time. Yes, because you couldn't really have solitary confinement if people were going out of their cell to a bathroom together. So that's how committed they were of keeping people isolated from each other. But it's closed in 71 by the city. It's kind of used it like a parking lot for a while. There was some training that happened there with the police officers. And then it's just completely abandoned. And then in the 90s, there was a feral cat colony there and trees galore. It had been taken over by nature. And people were like, this is just blight. We've got bugs and creatures and cats and all this stuff. We need to tear it down. So basically they're going to put like, we'll save some walls. Maybe we'll save a cell block. We'll put condos in, or we'll put like a supermarket in. And it is a group of historians and preservationists and local Philadelphians that push back and say no, that this site is a moment in American history, be it a sad moment, be it a bad moment, be it a powerful moment, but it is a moment we save. And that to me is game changing, that local people, local Philadelphians recognize the powerfulness of history that happened in Philadelphia that changes the world, not just Philadelphia. And they say no, and they stop it. And this is one of those, is the first CEO ever of Eastern State, Sally Elk. And so these stories are my favorite. So Sally tells the story much better than I will, but I will try to do the version of her. So they basically borrow hard hats from local construction firms every Friday night. And they run, it's David Brownlee, Ann Brownlee, his wife, these are Penn preservationists, bunch of other people, and Sally, and they do hard hat tours every weekend, nonstop, volunteer, working their butt off, because they know in Philadelphia, if you tell the Philadelphians about it, and you get everybody about it, you'll move mountains. And so they get everybody excited about it. And that's who saves Eastern State. It's local Philadelphians, a little ragtag group of preservationist historians. They know what major gem they have, and it's Mayor Good and other major leaders, and they save Eastern State, and then the work begins.
2: And that work is still going on. That's what's so amazing, that you're talking now 40 years or more, maybe more. And the work is still going on. You're still uncovering surprises. You're still working on cells. I can remember going, and there was only one cell row that you could go into. And now you've got so much open. You've got a hospital, the synagogue. Do you want to talk a little bit about some of the building projects that are going on? And then we got to get into the mission.
3: Yes, so it is really exciting. It's 11 acres. It's massive. I've been there for 3 years, and I'm, you know, trying to keep up with this brilliant team has been my favorite part. And so, you know, we have this amazing, powerful site that we want to engage people in, and we want to talk to a nation about it as well, bringing people in that will never come in through online ways as well. But right now, some of our really cool projects this year is we just did a re-preservation project, because that's the fun about preservation, is you do it once, and then 10, 20 years later, you have to do it again. So we have the first synagogue in a prison in America. And that was done in the 1920s. First Jewish gathering was 1913. And then the first synagogue was the early 1920s. So we re-preserved the synagogue, and we did a new exhibit on it. The people that saved that synagogue. These are the Fleischers and so many other families of Philadelphia. And it is great. We have been deep in the archives for a year and a half. And I'll tell you, when times are tough and you're looking around and you're thinking that people don't help other people, diving into these archives made me think of about all these American heroes that are unsung. And so that exhibit is a small little exhibit that packs a huge punch. And these are people who are incarcerated there, as well as people from the community that bought homes for other people. So when they came home, they had somewhere to stay, taught them jobs and careers. There is a man named Paul that would teach them how to be a butcher. So when you went home, you had a job so you could support your family. These are great stories. You should come and see. They're so cool. But we're also working on a new welcome center. So we will have traveling ones now, but we will have flushing toilets again in the Welcome Center, back to the bathrooms, in the Welcome Center for people to come. And so we can also make sure that when we're doing big festivals in Fairmount and at the Parkway, there is a place that people can have as a respite in that section. My favorite part of that project, and I can't wait till this exhibit comes out, we're going to do an exhibit about plumbing and technology and toilets. It'll not be named the toilet exhibit, even though that's what we're calling it right now, in that bathroom. And we are finding the best stories because of where all of the stories about plumbing really just one ends up being kind of the funniest stories. There's the best story about an eel, but I'll just leave you on that cliffhanger because you'll have to find out more when you come to see it. But there's a great new, it's going to be our new mascot, is the eel.
2: It is one of the most wonderful places because you're horrified. You walk around and you sympathize, you empathize, and then they tell you a story about, oh, how the woodshop guys used their time in the woodshop to build a ladder. And I thought that was hilarious. And so now we've got an eel that's coming. So now you've got a secure building. You've got a place where now you can turn to the more esoteric, and that is your mission. And that, again, justice education. You've told us this history, and now you're trying to educate us about today, incarceration in this country.
3: Yeah, and that the framing around this is really talking about how do we understand justice in this country? How do we look upon it and how it affects our daily lives? So we kind of break it down into three ways. We look about how people are impacted by the justice system before incarceration. So how do we talk about the justice system with kids? School systems, teachers, how do we ensure that our community is supported around the justice system before anybody is even impacted by it, ensuring that people stay out of the justice system? Then we look at it in the moment of incarceration. If you're arrested, how that system works. If you're incarcerated, what does that look like? What last, just in our early September, we had a program about the Normandy Principle and Little Scandinavia and the way that they do incarceration in Norway. Fascinating, absolutely fascinating. Looking at shorter prison stays, looking at ways to engage and stay connected to community, the opposite of the history of Eastern State, and what is working and what is the third stage that we look at, and that is coming home and recidivism. What is the likelihood of going back to incarceration? And all of this is about looking about how do we keep our communities safer, fairer, and more just. And what do we as a people in the United States believe is the role of fairness? What do we believe is the role of justice? How do we balance all of these pieces? And how do we ensure that we are centering human dignity in all of that we do? So we kind of break it into those three pieces. We have a list of programs that we are doing for all ages in October, in September, October, November, December. So I can tick through my favorites, but I would tell you right now, definitely go to easternstate.org to check out that list of events, because we are doing programs multiple times a month and throughout the year in the summer. And our goal is to engage every age group. So we have festivals for the family audiences. We have Justice 101 that are for all ages, but they're really targeting, you know, the upper high school kids and the adult audiences. But we have programs for schools and lots of different age brackets to ensure that we're all talking about it in an appropriate way for the age bracket, for the group that's coming, to talk about it and to engage in a way that you feel comfortable with and you want to talk about it with.
2: You engage us in conversation throughout a visit, and it might be that giant installation that shows the numbers of incarcerated persons and that breakdown, or it could be a piece of art, and it just, you know, where you ask yourself, was this fair? Was this just? Was it fair to the victim? Was it fair to society? And they're just little questions will pop up, and you prompt them in an easy way.
3: Yeah, when we come to the table, we're so much of this work is saying, what are the questions we should be asking? And how do we really understand this together? Because it's about our communities. It's about each other, and it's about our neighbors. So one of my favorite programs that we do periodically throughout the year is a reentry simulation. And it is simulation. So lack of a better word, it's a game. You are playing a game and you are assigned a person coming home from incarceration. And we worked with the Third Circuit to build this. And you are assigned a job. And this is exactly what, not exactly, but it's what people go through when they come home. And you are under a time. And you have to get certain things done, and you have a certain amount of money, and you have to go to certain check-in spots. So you have to get a driver's license, or you have to get an ID, you have to get a job, you have to get a social security card. It is an hour and a half long program. It is unbelievably stressful, and almost everybody fails.
4: Oh.
3: That is actually very similar to what happens to people when they come home. And people go through that experience, and then afterwards there's a talk back, and it's typically guided by somebody who's lived through that experience. And people ask all these questions, but what happens is they actually start to share. I didn't realize my brother went through this. And they start to make these connective dots between their experience and somebody they know that's been impacted by the justice system. And they see it with a different lens. And that is the part of one of our goals of our mission, is to talk about the impact of the justice system on our own lives and our society. So many people are impacted by it, but we just don't see it. And so these experiences, even though you're running around and we see there's a talkback wall on that, and it's my favorite thing because people are like, this is really fun and super stressful. I hate it. And like, you see the funniest comments and you're like, how could something that is so painful, to your point earlier, also be so engaging? Because you're in that tension. And that's when we're looking at something that needs to be examined and changed and is hard, it should be intention. And we should be doing it together as a community. And that's what matters. Not that we say this is right or this is wrong, but what do we think about this together?
2: You also walk the walk. You're not just talking about this, but you've got programming there to help the formerly incarcerated. You want to talk a little bit about your work programming as well, the workforce development?
3: Sure. Yeah. One of our big our priorities is workforce development. So this has always been a part of Eastern State. Eastern State, when it opened, one of the core principles of the Quakers were that you would be able to read, because they believed that your brain was given to you by God, so you needed to use it. Education mattered. And that you would be able to have a job when you went home, because that would help keep you out of incarcerated settings, because you would have somewhere to make money. People get that. They got that 250 years ago. They got that 200 years ago. We get it today. So workforce development, we have the Preservation Trade Center, and we have Returning Citizens Fellowship. Both are programs that are centered around helping people that are not typically in those fields. But the Returning Citizens Fellowship is for people coming home. It's a reentry program. And it helps people when they're coming home from incarceration to have a paid program

0: you need to open a bank account. Okay, download that app. One of our people that we worked with, John, he said, when you say that word app, I don't know what you're talking about. This is not something you get supported in. So how can we give these wraparound services, and how can we support people to ensure that they have the support to stay at home? The job of the community is to ensure when people come home, we're building those systems. And that's what this is done. And what this is doing is it's people helping each other in a cohort and building each other up. So it's less about Eastern State helping people, but creating a system and a space for people to help each other and build that up. And we're really grateful to our sponsors and our supporters to help give us time and space to do that. And our team that runs this program.
1: The Preservation Trade Center.
0: Preservation Trade Center is amazing. So 11 acres of historic buildings. Guess what we don't run out of projects? We have 60% of our site that's in what preservation would call triage. And our site is a stabilized ruin, which is a type of preservation where you kind of freeze it in place. But we have so many projects. And we work with Fairmount Park Conservancy, who is an amazing partner with us. So our team gets trained in how to show up for a job on a work site. They get supported with the tools that they need. But they also learn mason and carpentry and woodworking and window building. Like, this is amazing stuff. And these are not just any job. This is a better job. So our goal is to help people get a job to a better job to a career. So these are pre-apprenticeship programs. Again, both programs are paid and both programs support the person in these wraparound services so they can get into the field. And we are diversifying the field to ensure that everybody has a fair chance in getting a career. This creates safety in the community. This creates a community that has strength in it.
1: The art projects, thought-provoking and clever. Talk a little bit about art, and then let's get into meeting and mixing with the prison.
0: Art is a fascinating history at Eastern State. So incarcerated people have been doing art at Eastern State for its 200-year history. One of the major pieces of art that people see every time they're on site is from the 1850s. And it was a young man who was incarcerated there twice. He was not a trained artist. It's a lithograph of the site, and it is amazing. It looks like an aerial shot from a drone. It is beautiful. This man was an untrained artist, but you would never know that. It's beautiful. So Eastern State for 30 years has engaging artists. We just kicked off a new program called Revision, where we're working with formerly incarcerated artists to do unique pieces at Eastern State. Our next piece is going to be launched on November 20th. It is mind-blowing. I'm so excited about it. Cody, I'm going to not do a great job in saying his last name. Strutrager, please forgive me, Cody, when I say your last name wrong. He is an amazing artist. He is doing a piece that is really going to open up a dialogue around prison labor. And again, ask people the question about where do we as a society believe it is fair and just to engage people in prison labor? And what are legal and historical connections to prison labor around the 13th Amendment? And what is in the 13th Amendment as the exemption clause? So it is a powerful piece of art that we will invite you all to come see. And we will have online programs in October and November and throughout the year that you can engage on. So if you can't come to on site, you'll be able to listen to Cody talk about his work and the other artists on this Revision project. We will have a new piece of art debuted every single year for the next 3 years.
1: I mentioned about your programming and a lot of it, again, online. Give us a couple that we should be looking for.
0: Constitution Day, you can see it online. It is one of my favorite ones. Deviant Prison is the book that the author is going to speak about. She is an amazing author, and it's the history of Eastern State and the penitentiaries. Two, in October, you're going to be finding one of the best programs. It's called Religion, Freedom, and the Justice System on October 13th. That is in person and online. As well. You can check out our YouTube channel for any of these if you miss them. So that's another great one. And then I would check out November 24th, Natural Rights to Slave of the State. This is a fascinating legal one. You can really unpack the legal view of it to really understand what are the legal cases and how have people who were incarcerated fought to enjoy their own freedoms, their own natural rights to be people and have those rights. We keep going throughout the year. My favorite also though I would probably say in December, we have so many celebrations because December, you have the solstice, you have the holiday season. I would

0: check out our December program on Hanukkah. It's a great celebration. It's wonderful for kids. And, you know, you get latkes and donuts. Why not?
1: And you have cocktails at Halloween. So, you know.
0: Cocktails are always important.
1: Halloween, because Halloween is on everybody's mind at this point now.
0: So Halloween, big fundraiser for us and our team. 350 artists work every year nonstop for, I mean, some of our team is year round, but so much of our team has been working nonstop to turn Eastern State into a Halloween experience. And they have reinvented it this year. It is completely a different pathway, a different experience, and you can engage in so many rich ways to be scared. There's clowns, there's vampires. I'm really scared of clowns, so right there I'm already cringing if you can hear it in my voice. But what I am just so proud about the team is that people know that they come to Halloween to be scared, and that is the goal. And they want to be scared, but we also do a ton of educational work. So we've been experimenting with this, and we have found that when people come and they love the being scared and they love all these amazing things, they take breaks and they also engage in the content. And we have found that 54% of the people go through the educational experience and learn so much about criminal justice reform. So you come to be scared, you come to have a great time with your friends, and we want you to do this. And we're going to sneak in a little bit about the criminal justice system as well. And you won't even know it. You can still scream from the clowns on your way out.
1: That is the genius behind the way you present your programming, that it does. It sneaks up on you. You're looking at it and thinking, oh, look at the size of these walls, or think about the height, or you're looking at a skylight and you're thinking about who was in this cell. And then you start that conversation with us again about what is justice. So, parting words.
0: Our goal is to ensure that we can have conversations on justice and fairness in America, and that everybody is welcome. So if you come because you love the clowns, or you come because you're fascinated about the stones and the preservation, or you really want to center the discussion on what does it mean to be just and fair, Eastern State has a way for you to engage, and we're here to open up that dialogue. So thank you for engaging with us, and come visit online or on site.
1: EasternState.org. And my guest today, Dr. Carrie Sautner. She is the president and CEO of the Eastern State Penitentiary Historic Site Incorporated. Again, EasternState.org. I'm Laura Lewis. This has been Focus on the Delaware Valley.
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0: Amen.
1: I'm where.
0: Yes. But you ask.
1: God can do anything.
0: Amen. Hallelujah.
2: He'll do it.
1: Thank God. Yeah.

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0: 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This day, we thank God for you. In his presence, one Lord God, we thank God for all of you that stand up to worship and have our annual restoration of God.
1: Thank you.
0: common glorious in peace. We thank you. We pray. Have your way, Holy Spirit, this way. It belongs to you. Have your way, Holy Spirit. We thank you for mercy. In Jesus' name, we pray. Amen. Amen. God, I welcome and bless God.
1: And all that.

0: This year, we have a project.
1: Yes.
0: Thursday on Santa Claus.
2: Yes.
1: Yes.
0: Shout out to them for everything they might be at the time. They should be on vacation, but I want you to
3: congregation. You have a little congregation. You do it up.

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0: Amen. 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
1: We brother David and John by the next thing tonight. We appear enough. All right.
0: Amen.
1: God is so
0: yes. Thank you, Lord.
2: God, I swear, if you have to do it, you got to do it.

Okay.

0: Amen. Yes.
1: Earned this associate.

0: leadership and our track and field, cross country, volleyball, athlete, student government, center for leadership probation, Mr. Varsity, volunteer benefit, State House for retired Sister St. Fran, who have been a resident assistant on campus.
1: Okay.
0: He is the recipient of a Founders Black Gala Youth Leader and National Council of Negro Women.
1: Yes, yes.
0: Harrison, NCNW, Tri-County Section, bringing Chase his favorite hobbies are watching sports, spending time with his family and friends, reading, playing chess, traveling when he can. Ron loves and has a strong heart to give help people that's fortunate or in homelessness. He also is part of God's Faith and Ministry here on the radio with the ministry. He is currently both in Shaw community for his passion in theology.
1: Yes.
0: He also works as a missions counselor. Ultimately, Ron intends to continue to spread messages of the goodness of God.
1: Amen.
0: Welcome, God. Continue as a faithful servant of the Lord. Amen.
1: Amen.
0: After here we have Deacon Ron McHale, Simon Baptist Church. Hear him and be blessed.
1: Yes, yes. Amen. Amen.

Yes, yes, yes.

I'm fine.

Mm-hmm.

Mm-hmm.

Thank you.

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1: Our country was founded on biblical principles, but it's becoming apparent those principles are beginning to erode. 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